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0: I am so excited about teenagers and 20-somethings getting the message about the opportunities available if you go to a state-supported technical college. Because one technical college after another, reporting record enrollments. Because we have extreme shortages of workers in so many skilled fields. I've talked about it in the past about electricians, auto mechanics, aircraft mechanics, plumbers. You name a skilled trade, the pay is good. The work conditions sometimes are rough, working outdoors, whatever. But the reality is the need is great in a time that people in those jobs are aging out and not enough younger people are going in getting those fat paychecks.
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1: Oh, you're damn right it is. And we are coming to you live from the greatest country in the world, broadcasting from the tippy top of the world famous Fox News headquarters in New York City. Big Wednesday episode of Fox Across America with Jimmy Failla, a man who is not a loser with a Nazi tattoo. I mean, I'm a bit of a loser. I'm wearing a pink denim jacket on the air right now here on the radio. But unlike Graham Plattner, I do not have a Nazi tattoo. That being said, he won in the Democrat primary last night up in Maine, for all intents and purposes, running unopposed. But a guy who represents the physical embodiment of everything Republicans have been accused of over the course of the last 8 years, you know, racist, white supremacist, Nazis. Well, the Democrats who did all that accusing just voted for the thing they've been bitching about.
2: Democrats are so full of crap.
1: We're going to discuss it on a very stacked deck episode of the show. Kennedy's going to be here, two sport star. I'm so excited I can't get the words out right now.
2: You speak in English.
1: I speak fine English. If I didn't speak English, I wouldn't be on the radio. I'd be driving a truck out in California, courtesy of Gavin Newsom, that whole thing. But I bring up California because Steve Hilton, the man who advanced to the gubernatorial runoff, scheduled to be on today's show. Supposed to be on yesterday, but he said he couldn't make it. They were getting ready to call the ray.
3: That's just how white folks will do you.
1: But lo and behold, they did skip the Steve Hilton yesterday interview with us, so they could announce that he had advanced into the runoff in the general election. So, Steve Hilton, this bud's for you. And all I will say to everybody else in attendance right now is 888-788-9910 is our phone number. We have the same rules every day. Say you can be a Republican and we'll welcome you with open arms. You know that Journey song, Open Arms, you know that whole thing. But the same thing if you are a Democrat. It's totally fine. That's what friends are for. Come on down. The only thing we ever ask is that you do not behave like a I hope that made sense. So happy Wednesday. I'm in good spirits. New York Knicks got game five of the NBA. Game four of the NBA finals going down tonight in New York City. Mayor Mamdani is bringing back the watch parties.
4: That's stupid. Use your common sense.
1: If you're not familiar with a New York City watch party, it's when the Knicks are playing in a high-profile sporting event and local New Yorkers get together to stab each other in the park. It's like it's a really communal vibe. It's like you got the game on the big screen, somebody punches their buddy in the neck, the next thing you know, there's 30 people going at it, the cops come. It's you know, you'd have to live here to get it. But it's exactly what's happening. And the Knicks are winning the series right now. And we had 21 arrests the other night. Can you even imagine what those watch parties are going to look like if San Antonio wins this series?
5: So y'all need to hide your kids, hide your wife, and hide your husband because they're raping everybody out here.
1: It ain't good. But long before we get to the Knicks, we will have some good old-fashioned you and me time. I want to start in California because one of the things happening right now is called a scam. It's a good old-fashioned scam. Steve Hilton, who has advanced to the runoff, is not just taking the money and running. Like, he is flat out saying, yeah, I made the runoff. But what they did to Spencer Pratt in Los Angeles is a bit of a travesty. Okay, here he is talking about it, clip four.
6: What's happened with Spencer Pratt is a travesty. It is a travesty that Los Angeles now, with all the problems that we can all see in this election, is going to have a choice between the obviously incompetent incumbent and an ideological extremist. That is no choice at all. And that situation in Los Angeles points to another major change we need to make, which is to end this ridiculous top two system in California. It's an absolute abomination, a complete undermining of democracy when you have so many people in Los Angeles who desperately want change, and they are now not going to have the choice for change in November.
7: I'm as mad as hell, and I'm not going to take this anymore.
1: So Steve Hilton doesn't like the runoff. He doesn't like the fact that there isn't a choice for change. Okay, but he also goes on to say, we need voter ID. The way we're currently voting invites a lot of suspicion. Here he is calling on his opponent, Javier Becerra, to campaign with him for voter ID. Clip three.
6: So here's my offer to Javier Becerra. Javier, join me go on the campaign trail with me for voter ID. Yes. Join me in supporting voter ID. Join all of us in supporting voter ID. This November, it's on the ballot. Let's unite as Californians. Republicans, Democrats, Independents, me and Javier Becerra, campaigning together for voter ID. That's the best way of showing Californians that we really are serious about giving this state the modern, efficient, secure election system that we deserve.
8: It's only one small problem. Javier Becerra is a Democrat. Can he garner support in his party from his donors if he stands up for voter ID?
1: Not even close.
8: That's the point. They want these chaotic elections. They want the lack of verification in the voting process. Here is CBS News Los Angeles. This is not Fox News. This is not some right-wing opinion attack dog. It's me. I'm in a pink denim jacket. I'm going to go home and play wiffle ball with my son after this and watch the Knicks game. Lincoln has a lacrosse dinner tonight. So no, I can't go to the Knicks game. I got to go to the lacrosse dinner and act excited to be there. And no, it's going to be great. Okay, but this is me. I'm the most level-headed person you're ever going to meet in the media. Straight up. Okay, and when I play you these clips that support points I'm trying to make, I want you to know they're not coming from like right-wing heavy hitters. This is CBS News Los Angeles. Do you know how liberal they are? Holy hell. You ever been to a baseball game in Los Angeles? You know, like in New York, a guy has four balls, he walks. In Los Angeles, a guy has two balls, he goes to the women's room. Good night, everybody! You know? But here is CBS Los Angeles, clip five.
9: Non-citizen voting already takes place in San Francisco and other states like Vermont and Maryland.
10: Close to 40% of the city of Los Angeles is composed by immigrants. Not all of them are naturalized citizens that can now cast a vote. The majority, in fact, are individuals who are green card holders, refugees, DACA holders, people with temporary protected status.
9: But other organizations say it's not right. The Federation of American Immigration Reform issued a statement saying in part, voting is a right and privilege of citizenship, and extending it to people who have not yet become citizens or who are here illegally renders citizenship meaningless.
8: So you understand that CBS Los Angeles admitting non-citizen voting already takes place in California. Now, is it legal? No. But they believe in California, no human is illegal on stolen land. Ergo, citizenship means nothing. They should have the same voting rights as you and me. And I know the law says they don't, but the law's racist. Who was it written by? Those slave owners in the 1700s? So you understand the reason they don't want signature verification, they don't want voter ID, and they don't want to turn over the voter rolls to the Fed so they can see that things are legit is because they know they're not legit. Straight up. Okay, I don't know if you caught any of this yesterday, but a woman has pled guilty. She is not charged. She has pled guilty to registering homeless voters on Skid Row. Okay, meaning she's showing up, giving them $2, giving them $5. Hey, just check this box. Sign an X if you can't write your name. You're now registered to vote. And do you think those people show up to the polls and vote? Of course not. Do you think those people go to the post office, lick a stamp, put it on an envelope, and send in a ballot? Of course not. The woman giving them the $2 or the $5 is voting on their behalf.
1: Wow.
8: So when they say things like, oh, you don't know proof of voter fraud. Because first of all, the only proof I would actually really need for me to believe with a horse sense that there's voter fraud is the fact that you can't check the voter rolls. Okay, the feds were trying to conduct an audit, given all the immigration fraud, the Medicare fraud, the hospice fraud, the food stamp fraud that they have in California. The feds tried to conduct an audit to make sure there wasn't additional fraud in their voting registry. And they were like, well, that's racist. What do you got against the brown people? We're suing. You can't see. You cannot see the voter rolls. You cannot investigate. So they made it illegal, essentially, to report a crime. They made it illegal to investigate what would be a crime. And then they go, well, you don't have any evidence. Yeah, we're not allowed to look. Okay, if you get a phone call and somebody killed their wife and the cops show up, And they're like, hey, got to recall somebody killed their wife. Well, the guy's like, well, you can't come in. You don't have any evidence. Okay, they go get a search warrant. They go in and they search. In this instance, they can't get the search warrant. And this is courtesy of the California Post. I'm going to give you two reports. I'll give you Kaylee McEnany covering the story. And then the California Post released a viral video of homeless people on Skid Row flat out telling you, yeah, they got paid to vote. They got paid to register. Why is that significant? This is the only reason why. Okay, Nithya Raman, the woman who cried on election night, the third place finisher on election night. She got blown out by so much, she cried and apologized because she let down her supporters and her family. That woman, the woman who cried, lost her own district. She got completely blown out by Karen Bass and Spencer Pratt. But in a late surge in ballots from Skid Row, from districts other than her own, she started to get 60% of the vote, 80% of the vote, and we're supposed to believe that's legit.
11: Sell crazy someplace else. We're all stocked up here.
8: And anybody who tells you, whoa, that doesn't, Karen Bass wouldn't want that. She'd want to run against Spencer Pratt. Nithya Raman's just like her. Okay, this is not about what Karen Bass wants. This is about what the Democrat Party wants. This is about what the mega donors that are trying to keep California a communist uniparty want. And you go, well, what about Steve Hilton? Steve Hilton got 2 million votes. It's a statewide race. It's a much harder thing to swing with a late dump of ballots. Like, for all intents and purposes, Nithya Raman's going to beat Spencer Pratt by like 20,000 ballots. It's not a lot. Okay, but here's Kaylee McEnany reporting on the guilty plea of Brenda Lee Brown Armstrong, clip one.
12: You're learning more about the professional signature collector who agreed to plead guilty to paying homeless people to register to vote in Los Angeles. Brenda Lee Brown Armstrong admitted she used to pay people on Skid Row $2 or $3 to sign ballot initiative petitions and gave homeless people her address to use so they could register to vote. Armstrong got paid for every signature she got, and the DOJ says this case is just the tip of the iceberg.
8: Did you follow any of that, you guys? So she got paid to go collect these signatures by a super PAC, some kind of NGO. Okay, they wanted the registered voters. And then they voted on behalf of those other bodies. And within some gray area of the law, okay, they might have thought they could do this sort of thing without facing any criminal pushback.
13: Wrong.
8: Okay, she's going to jail. Are they talking about this on any other network like MSNBC or CNN? They're going, no, Donald Trump, the baseless allegations of voter fraud out in California. You don't have any proof. Guys, you got all the proof you need by the fact that they won't let you audit the voter rolls. I said this yesterday. If you're a married woman and you go, hey, hon, can I see the MasterCard statement for last month? And he says, hell no, I'm suing. That man was doing God knows what on that credit card. Buying flowers or lingerie for going to a strip club or something like, you know, spending a night at Hooters.
14: Hubba, hubba.
8: I'm just saying. Okay, if they won't let you look, it ain't because everything behind the door reflects favorably on them. I'm just telling you that straight up. Have you ever walked into a room where someone slams a laptop shut? I don't mean they shut it. Like they just got done and they happen to be getting up at the time you walked in. I'm talking you walked into a room and that laptop like had an exit velocity of 109 miles an hour. Like it was a line drive home run from Giancarlo Stanton on the Yankees. Okay, the faster the laptop closes, the worse the video was. You know what I'm saying? If you walk in and somebody just nervously shuts a laptop, okay, you got two girls, whatever, you know.
15: I love it when you talk dirty.
8: Okay, but heaven forbid you see someone slam a laptop shut so hard the thing falls off the guy's knee. Not good. Not good. And the point is, California had the same reaction to inspecting their voter rolls. Okay, this administration and the DOJ mentioned that they wanted to go audit California's voter rolls. Before that news clip hit my Twitter feed, California had already filed a lawsuit blocking it. I don't know why, but when we come back, I'm going to play you a video that might give you some insight into why. Okay, it is a California Post expose where they went to Skid Row and talk to people about being paid to sign these petitions and to register to vote and to get money to do so. And did they go back and vote in the election? No, somebody else voted on their behalf. Guys, wherever you come from in the world, if you are casting a ballot in someone else's name and you are doing it 100% in favor of the same candidate every single time, that's not a democracy. That's called a good old-fashioned scam.
13: And I'm out here in the real world, and I know what's right or wrong or bullshit.
14: Call and speak to Jimmy now.
15: I'm trying to use the phone!
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28: What? For this week in history, I'm Ron Otto. June 8, 1504, Michelangelo's Statue of David is installed in the Cathedral of Florence. June 9, 2008, Ken Griffey Jr. hits his 600th career home run.
29: He's back with a 3-1. Griffey swings. There it goes. Long fly ball, right field. It is a number 600 for Ken Griffey Jr. A no-doubter about halfway up in the lower deck and right. Ken Griffey Jr. circling the bases as they stand here at Dolphin Stadium.
28: June 10th, 1772, Rhode Islanders and the American colonies boarded and sank the British revenue cutter Gaspee in Narragansett Bay. June 11th, 1982, the film E.T. is released.
30: I'll be right here.
28: For This Week in History, I'm Ron Otto.
31: I'm Parker Testa with the University of Dayton Sports Update. The Dayton Flyers men's basketball non-conference schedule is beginning to take form. The first time Dayton will see the floor is October 17th, as the Notre Dame Fighting Irish will visit the UD Arena in an exhibition contest. John Rothstein of CBS is reporting Dayton's season opener will be November 2nd at home against NJIT. The Flyers are also set to host South Florida December 12th. It will be the first time the two teams have played each other since the San Juan shootout in the 1997-98 season. Dayton will also play road games at Florida State and at Liberty. The 2026-27 campaign will be Anthony Grant's 10th as Dayton's head coach. He returns two starters from last season's 25-12 team that went to the NIT quarterfinals, forward Amel Letong.
32: Letong for three. Good!
31: And forward Jayon Simon.
32: Simon, hard to the rim, with a flush!
31: I'm Parker Testa on the home of the Flyers, WHIO.
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1: Hot on Thursday, high of 89, heat index of 100. I'm Chief Meteorologist Austin Chaney for WHIO.
2: Oh, girl, it is Fox Across America with Jimmy Fallon. Steve Hilton's coming up today. Man who could be the next governor of the great state of California, Kennedy, who's on the outnumbered couch this morning, talking about the opening statements in the Pacific Palisades trial. Why is it a trial, Jimmy? I was told that the fire was started by climate change.
3: That is a fact check false.
2: No, ma'am. There is a man who, as you know, was arrested for starting these fires, and his name was not climate, change. It is an arsonist who started these fires. And then while 7,000 people lost their homes, the sitting mayor of Los Angeles, Karen Bass, was sitting at a swim-up bar in Ghana. That is a real thing. Karen, city's on fire. Hold on. Hey, can I get a Mai Tai over here? And can you change the channel too? Do you get American News? They said my city's on fire. I want to check it out. Oh, there you are, girlfriend. Come over to the bar. Hey, can you make that 2 Mai Tais? We just said, yeah, try to throw on the news. They said my city's burning. I don't know, something about that. And Karen Bass caught hell 48 hours into the fire and, yes, flew back to Los Angeles. But by the time she got there, the world had already understood that the fire hydrants were empty. The reservoirs were empty because they were protecting an endangered fish called the smelts because of a woke climate policy.
4: Everything woke turns to
2: But we're now to believe that Karen Bass, Nithya Raman, who's a more radical left-wing version of Karen Bass, who was not a Castro sympathizer, she was a Cuban activist who trained in bomb-making 20 years ago down in Cuba, and the other people she was embedded with were horrific. But the point is, we're to believe, due to this late ballot surge, California eliminated any choice it might have in reforming a city that lost 7,000 homes and quadrupled the size of its homeless population. And oh, by the way, according to this late ballot dump on behalf of Nithya Raman, California, who pays one of the highest sales taxes in America, just voted to raise their own sales tax according to these ballots.
5: Come on, don't bullshit me.
2: Now again, I don't believe people voted on these ballots. I believe one special interest did, and I'm going to prove it with an audio clip at the very tippy top of the next segment. Buckle up, buttercup. You know when you have the facts, pound the facts, you got nothing to pound the table? We're pounding everything after this.
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8: News, I'm Tom Graham. The U.S. launching fresh strikes on Iran today following ramped up violence in the region. Fox's Jennifer Griffin.
9: Initial explosions were heard almost simultaneously at port cities along the Strait of Hormuz, Sirik, Kerch, Kish Island, Keshem Island, and the airport and air base at Bandar Abbas.
8: Latest strikes come after President Trump accused Iran of shooting down a U.S. Apache helicopter earlier this week. A chemical issue that led to mass evacuations in Southern California remains under investigation.
10: Nearly 3 weeks after a chemical tank overheated, risking an explosion and forcing 50,000 people out of their homes, the FBI is serving a search warrant at the aerospace facility where it happened, GKN in the Orange County city of Garden Grove. A federal judge authorizing the seizure of documents and records related to methyl methacrylate, the highly flammable liquid in the tank.
8: Fox's Lisa Brady, America's listening to Fox News.
1: On Thursday, high of 89, heat index of 100. I'm Chief Meteorologist Austin Chaney for WHIO.
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21: 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No one is listening. What is missing? Don't ignore the symptoms because the body whispers long before it screams. Hormone imbalance could be a sign of something like harmful buildup of toxic chemicals, heavy metals, liver or organ dysfunction, and nutrient deficiencies. I've seen high estrogen in men, and I've seen high testosterone in women. The underlying causes of imbalances can go far and beyond your standard testing. I'm talking about testing blood markers you have never even seen or heard of. There is no single root cause of hormone problems. 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That's 937-433-3241. 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I'm Dr. Natalie Ailey with Take Two Healthcare.
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2: Bang, there it is, Fox Across America with Jimmy Fallon doing the damn thing in New York City. I am home with my family, where I belong, for the next 5 weeks. Lincoln's graduating high school. I got to be there. Lincoln's going to the prom. I got to check out the chick. I'm stopping. But we're going to be hanging out, doing some Fox News Saturday nights, banging it out on the radio. I do not go back out on the road until July. I'll be in California, July 17th in Monterey, July 18th up in Napa, and then July 25th, we are in Anaheim at the Grove. They're all going to sell out. The West Coast support for this show is phenomenal. And again, I know California, half of it's communist. They're insane. But I don't consider them my enemy. I'm a guy, I love California. It's like the nicest state in the world. Like, I don't like the way it's run, but it's gorgeous. Oh, God. And I grew up on the East Coast watching it on TV, so I always thought it was amazing, and it's so cool that I get to go there. And it's one of the reasons I follow these elections as closely as I do out in California, is they are essentially where Florida was back in the year 2000. In that Al Gore, George W. Bush election, it became a national embarrassment, and Florida felt shame. And they were like, we're going to refine the way we count votes, and we're going to have the cleanest, most efficient way to do this in America. And they now do. And Florida can count 25 million votes in a day. California had about 800,000 votes to count in this mayor's race and couldn't get it done in a week.
0: That was embarrassing.
2: Now, it would be embarrassing if they were trying to get it done. But to be clear, they weren't. And I'm not telling you that the perception that this is a stolen election is accurate. I don't know that. But I know the reason they have extended mail-in ballots is a lot of, like, very similar to what happened in 2020. It's not because they're making fake ballots. It's because mailing them in and harvesting those ballots allows a lot of people to fill out legitimate ballots on behalf of other people.
14: He knows what he's talking about.
2: That's the thing. Okay, and I will prove it to you. This is not me just muckraking for fun on the radio. I'm about to play you this report from the California Post. It corroborates the guilty plea of Brenda Lee Brown Armstrong, who admitted she was paying people living on Skid Row $2 or $3 to sign a ballot initiative and then let them vote using her home address. Do you know how many instances of this they have in California? Like, tons. 85 people registered to one address. 58 people registered to a porta potty. Like, for real. And if you have a registered voter with a valid address, meaning the address exists, you're good to go. Vote away. But they're not counting on Skid Row voters to fill out a mail-in ballot. They're not counting on Skid Row voters to show up to the local school and pull a lever. They're just getting them registered using addresses and then voting on their behalf. That's what ballot harvesting is called. So you understand, this was never legal up until 2020. During the George Floyd riots, they said, well, we got to give black people a voice in this election. We got to make sure they vote. We're systemically racist. America is basically the Ku Klux Klan at this point. So I'll tell you what we're going to do. We're going to go to every housing project where turnout might traditionally be low. We're going to go into every, you know, poor inner city area. Okay. And we're now going to make it legal for us to collect their votes. They don't have the time to go to the polls. They don't have the time to go to the post office. They can't get things in on time. These are black people. What are we talking about here?
22: What the hell did you just say?
2: That's how they treated it. It was racist. It's like saying black people can't get voter ID. They tell you it's Jim Crow on steroids to ask black people to do what everyone else is doing.
23: This is Jim Crow on steroids, what they're doing in Georgia and 40 other states.
2: Do you understand? It's insane. It's completely insane. There is nothing any ethnicity can do in the year 2026 that black people aren't doing as good or better. Like, it's so patronizing and so insulting to your intelligence. Never mind what a slap in the face it is to all the people, black, white, Asian, brown, Hispanic, and everything in between, who fought to get us the equal standing we now enjoy in society. But Democrats continue to tell you that it's unfair to minority groups to make them vote on time, to make them vote in person, to make them vote on their own behalf. So we're going to legalize ballot harvesting. Ballot harvesting had been illegal for as long as we've had elections in this country. Why? Because if I show up to an apartment building and collect everyone's vote there and go and cast it, how do they know anyone voted at all and I didn't just check every ballot myself?
24: I think he's got a point.
2: Okay, and the point is, that's exactly what this woman just pled guilty to. I'll play it again. Here's Kaylee laying it out, clip one.
25: Mayor
0: we're learning more about the professional signature collector who agreed to plead guilty to paying homeless people to register to vote in Los Angeles. Brenda Lee Brown Armstrong admitted she used to pay people on Skid Row $2 or $3 to sign ballot initiative petitions and gave homeless people her address to use so they could register to vote. Armstrong got paid for every signature she got, and the DOJ says this case is just the tip of the iceberg.
2: Meaning for there's probably 1,000 of this type of woman. You know, like think of the hospice fraud. They had 500 fake hospices in 1 mile on Van Nuys Boulevard. 500. 500. So if you busted a fake, wow, we got a fake hospice over here on Van Nuys. Well, now that they've been cuffed and stuffed, that's the end of the hospice fraud. That's how they treat it. Like if the media ever acknowledges that this woman just pled guilty to paying the homeless, they're going to go, oh, you got the one woman. Give me a break. This is a 40,000 vote election. What difference would one woman make? And they'd carry on as if there weren't other women just like her. They tried to do that with the fraud. Do you remember during the first fraud bust in California, Gavin Newsom was like, this was political. We've got the fraud under control.
3: This guy's a serious ass.
2: And why do I say that? Because they found another $500 million worth of fraud after Gavin Newsom said it was under control.
4: So I guess we have some issues.
2: But a state that is known for hospice fraud, Medicare fraud, food stamp fraud, COVID fraud. Okay, the idea that they allow rampant fraud to the tune of hundreds of billions of dollars, but they're ruling with an iron fist when it comes to the type of fraud that would keep them in power, no serious person believes that's true. Okay, and to the point of what Kayleigh McEnany just said, Brenda Lee Brown Armstrong admitted she used to pay people on Skid Row $2 or $3. Now, this woman's been busted. She out the game. Okay, she got her NGO money. She got those signatures. She gave out that cash. She's busted. Okay, but this election was just swung by homeless votes that were cast on Skid Row. So when news broke that they had busted someone for bribing homeless people to vote, a lot of news outlets ran down there and was like, I don't know, maybe we'll just ask all the homeless people. Well, they asked the homeless people. Here's what they said, courtesy of the California Post. Clip two.
22: You live in Skid Row?
24: I live in Skid Row.
22: And then would they come down here and try and pay you to vote?
24: Yes.
22: On a ballot?
24: Yes.
22: How much they pay you?
24: $5.
22: And they said, here, come and vote for these candidates?
24: Yes, sir.
22: They told you who to vote for?
24: Yes.
22: So they told you to vote for Karen Bass or Cynthia Rahman?
24: Karen Bass.
22: Did you vote for Karen Bass?
24: Yeah.
22: For $5?
24: Yeah.
22: Did you vote?
24: Yeah.
22: Oh, you did for Karen Bass?
24: Yeah.
22: Karen, they told you to vote for Karen?
24: Yeah, they had to sign a little thing.
22: And how much they pay you?
24: It was like $2.
22: $2? Oh, to sign off on a thing to vote for her?
24: Yeah.
22: So they'd say, oh, do you want to vote for Karen or Nithya? Or they just really just tell you to vote for Karen, huh?
25: It was for her, man. They get you an optionable choice, but they tell you who they want to vote for.
22: They tell you who you want to vote for. So they go, we'll give you $2, but you got to vote for one of these people.
25: Well, you know, I'm a barter, man, so I got $4.
22: And you're like, yo, give me $4 and I'll do it.
25: Yeah, why not?
2: So $4, and that guy took a $4 payment, voted, handed it to her, and then she goes and dumps the ballot. It's called ballot harvesting. That's now legal, is the point. Should it be? No. It's not legal to give them money. It's not. But it is legal to just walk up to homeless people and go, hey, if you are in fact a registered voter and you have a ballot on you, I can take it to the mailbox. I can cast it on your behalf. Now, the reason this was additionally problematic is these people obviously weren't sitting around with ballots on them. People were showing up to tent cities, handing out money, bringing the ballots for them, saying, here's how you register. Here's who you vote for. Don't worry, we'll fill out the rest. Okay, there's your proof. Woman pled guilty. Okay, and just because they only busted one doesn't mean they don't have 1,000. It doesn't mean they won't find 1,000. The problem is nobody updates the story in this day and age. We finish where we start. Okay, think of the Southern Poverty Law Center. We're going to cover them a lot in the next hour because they testified yesterday, the acting head of the Southern Poverty Law Center. As you know, they're facing criminal charges because the Southern Poverty Law Center, their job is to track hate crimes. Hate crimes. And what they do is they shake down big corporations other, you know, civic-minded groups for donations based on spikes in hate crimes. Well, we got all this racism around here. So we got to do something. You guys want to donate or are you one of the racists? We got these guys in Charlottesville with tiki torches saying the Jews won't replace them. They're white supremacists, I tell you. But what did we come to find out? Every single guy covering a tiki torch in Charlottesville was paid by the Southern Poverty Law Center. I mean, come on, man. But Donald Trump's commentary that day, you finish where you start. Donald Trump explicitly went out of his way to condemn the neo-Nazis and the white nationalists and went on to say, but there were also people who weren't neo-Nazis and white nationalists that were just fine people on behalf of their cause. And of course, the media ran with it and said, Donald Trump said there's fine people on both sides. And that's the whole story, buddy boy.
3: The media is a bunch of losers.
2: How many times have I played you the real version of this clip?
5: And you had people, and I'm not talking about the neo-Nazis and the white nationalists, because they should be condemned totally.
2: Okay, so let me stop you right there. The fine people on both sides thing is a lie. He condemned specifically the neo-Nazis and the white nationalists. But for the Democrats, once they've pumped this story into the bloodstream, okay, that's license for them to repeat their own lie to the end of time, to the point that people become desensitized to it and they believe it. During yesterday's hearing, Premier Jayapal at a House hearing in April said the fine people thing. Here it is, clip 24.
6: Condoning of extreme white nationalists directly from the White House. In Trump's America, white supremacists at the Charlottesville rally are, quote, very fine people, even after images and videos showed participants making Nazi salutes and cheering on the former Grand Wizard of the KKK.
2: Now, do you think Premier Jayapal has gone back and acknowledged the fact that the Southern Poverty Law Center paid every one of those actors to do what they did? Do you think she's ever acknowledged the fact that Trump explicitly condemned the neo-Nazis and the white nationalists? Of course not. And that's how this works. The Democrats finish the story where it begins. Okay, so if you even get an outlet to acknowledge that a woman just pled guilty to buying votes off homeless people, that's the end. Like, if they arrest 500 more people, you're never going to, they're never even going to report it. They're not going to report this. Okay, but if they do, they're going to go, well, one woman was busted for that. Back in June, they did bust the one woman. But, well, I mean, what are we talking about here? A few hundred votes in an election decided by tens of thousands of votes. Republicans like to say there's no proof. We got proof right now. Okay, and there's more proof out there. But they're not going to discuss it because the media are now activists masquerading as journalists. It's so funny, like everybody who's apoplectic about 60 Minutes getting shaken up, Scott Pelley firing because Barry Weiss came in. Guys, do you know what Barry Weiss was doing before she was running 60 Minutes? She was editing the New York Times. Is the New York Times a right-wing activist rag that's out there shilling for Donald Trump? No. The New York Times are the ones who helped lie us into the Iraq War. Okay, we'll give you that. Okay, they are the ones that smeared Brett Kavanaugh. They are the ones that pushed the Russian collusion hoax to the moon and back.
5: It was made up by these sick people.
2: But the New York Times, and specifically Barry Weiss, would be considered pretty far left of center. And all she wanted was for CBS and 60 Minutes to adhere to more of the basic tenets of journalism. Okay, 60 Minutes at a time where they just got sued for hyper-editing a Kamala Harris interview to make her answers look coherent and sober. You know, if you're taking over that show, you'd like to cut down on the $20 million lawsuits. And the fact that she wanted to bring a level of fact-checking and accurate reporting, and they were like, oh, hell no, this violates everything we stand for at 60 Minutes. Well, then what you stand for is not journalism, it is activism. And it's the same problem we have in this country. I harp on California because I love California. But you understand if this becomes an acceptable standard operating procedure, we will no longer have election integrity. We will no longer have peaceful transfers of power. And I know everybody points to January 6th as a harbinger and all of that stuff. But January 6th, as you will find out, is a culmination of a lot of things. One is the same type of juiced turnout because they legalized cheating. and it made a lot of people mistrust the elections. Again, we're supposed to believe right now that the most popular president in the history of this country, more popular with black people than any other president who's ever run for office, is this guy.
1: You know, the rapidly rising
2: apparently we are to believe he's 10 million votes more popular with black people than Barack Obama was.
7: Don't be thick, all right?
2: But if you believe the 2020 election was legitimate, you have to believe that because those are the numbers. Okay, but the truth is they changed the law in 2020, just the way they changed the law in California. So when we say they're stealing, we don't actually have proof of that. They're just doing illegal things that have now been made legally. Like if you legalize murder, you know what's going to drop immediately? The murder rate, because it's no longer a crime. They're no longer going to track it. They're no longer going to report it. So that's the big end around in California, is they want to tell you this is all legitimate. Where's the Republican proof? Well, I just gave you a great deal of Republican proof right there. And a woman has already pled guilty to the crime. But they're going to carry on as if it never happened because they're not here to report the news. They're here to tell you what to think.
8: That's why I don't read the newspaper, because it's garbage. And the editor that let it come out is garbage.
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8: 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Yeah.
10: 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He can profile. Yeah. He can woo.
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4: I'm Ron Otto with My Sports Rundown. So the Browns trade Myles Garrett. They should have done it when Myles demanded a trade last offseason. I think most Browns fans, including me, thought Cleveland should have landed at least 2 or maybe 3 first-round draft picks for him, similar to what the Browns gave up to get Deshaun Watson. But it turns out there's only one team dumb enough to give up its future for one player like that, and it's the Browns. They essentially get 2 first-rounders, one in the draft next year, and 2-time Pro Bowler and Dayton native Jared Verse, along with a couple more picks. Now, a few things to remember here. The Browns aren't going to win this year, and there's no certainty they would have ever won with Myles Garrett. He recorded 5 sacks at New England last year, and the Browns lost by 19. He's the NFL Defensive Player of the Year 2 years running, and the Browns are 8-26 over that time. He'll have his number retired in Cleveland. He'll get his bust in Canton. He may well end up in the Super Bowl while the Browns finally move on, albeit a little late. I'm Ron Otto, and that's my sports rundown.
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5: Hot on Thursday, high of 89, heat index of 100. I'm Chief Meteorologist Austin Chaney for WHIO.

Fox Across America with Jimmy Failla. Kennedy joining us in the next hour. And then Steve Hilton. Man, it will be the next governor of California with any luck. God, I want him to turn around out there. I'm psyched. I'm taking Jenny and Lincoln. July 17th, 18th, and 25th. Jenny and Lincoln will be there. Lincoln's opening the show. Listen, everybody thinks it's cute. It's just cheap labor. I am like a Nike sweatshop of comedy. You put the kid to work. He's getting a free flight and a vacation out of the deal. He could tell you 5 minutes of dirty jokes. I mean, come on, man. But at the tippy top of the next hour, the dirtiest joke there is, Graham Plattner wins his primary last night, pretty much unopposed because Janet Mills was on the ballot, but she had suspended her campaign. He is on to the general election now. And the mass media stampede to protect this guy and sell you on the idea that he's a relatable working class dude. It is well underway. I have the funniest clip, man, that we will get to later in the next hour because it's just a straight shill. I always say, you know, we're living in the death of shame. Shame has been dead and buried and cremated. We've spread the ashes at this point. It's that bad. All right, let's talk Father's Day because the greatest Father's Day gift you could ever give your dad is waiting for you at omahasteaks.com. Your dad doesn't want a macaroni necklace. He doesn't want a tie. He doesn't need another set of golf balls. He's still looking for the old set in the woods somewhere. But if you go down to Omaha Steaks, you're getting him the one thing any red-blooded American truly loves, and that is phenomenal food. And you can share those meals with your family. You get a box of steak sent right to the guy's door. You talk about a grand slam walk-off hit. It is Omaha

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3: Here's a look at what's happening around the Maumee Valley this week. 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The Dayton Air Show, that's happening this weekend out at the Dayton International Airport. 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The Yellow Springs Street Fair, that's happening this weekend out in Yellow Springs. 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This is going to be on Saturday from 9 to 5. The Lebanon Country Music Festival, that's going on this weekend in Lebanon with arts, crafts, live music, food, and fun. 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
4: U.S. fighter jets hitting targets in Iran. I'm Lee Silicera, Fox News. President Trump says U.S. forces dropping bombs for the second day in a row.
5: The president telling Fox News at that time 49 Tomahawk missiles had been used against targets in Iran, along with fighter jets that were bombing positions about 40 miles outside of Tehran and also along the southwest coast of Iran that sits along the Persian Gulf.
4: Fox's Trey Inkston, Tel Aviv. The president tells Fox Israel is not involved in this round of strikes. Meanwhile, Iranian state media says the Iranian army targeted the U.S. 5th Fleet in Bahrain by drones in response to the attacks. Earlier today, the president downplayed concerns over rising inflation amid the Iran conflict.
6: The consumer price index jumped to more than 4% year over year in May, but President Trump says he's not concerned.
7: You know what I really love? I love the inflation. You know why?
6: The president says that's because he predicts prices will plummet once military action is over in Iran.
7: When the war is over?
8: Yes.
7: It's coming down.
8: I know you can't.
7: It's going to come down like a rock.
6: Energy prices are largely fueling the rising inflation. President Trump says the U.S. since last month has secretly been escorting oil tankers and other ships through the Strait of Hormuz to help stabilize the oil market.
4: Fox's Jared Halpern at the White House. Opening statements today in the trial of the man accused of sparking one of the most destructive wildfires in Los Angeles history.
9: A federal prosecutor telling a jury in Los Angeles, Jonathan Rindernecht was motivated by resentment of the rich when he allegedly set a fire in the Pacific Palisades on New Year's Day of last year. A defense attorney arguing the 30-year-old is no arsonist and tried to stop the fire by calling 911 when he saw it break out.
4: Fox's Christian Goodwin. Rindernecht has pled not guilty to charges including destruction of property by means of fire. 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
10: On Thursday, high of 89, heat index of 100. I'm Chief Meteorologist Austin Chaney for WHIO.
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16: 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I'm Dr. Natalie Yaley with Take Two Healthcare.
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22: There's a trailer park that was completely destroyed.
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1: Back in action. Hour number two of Fox Across America with Jimmy Failla. This is, technically speaking, a three-hour audio masterpiece brought to you by the fine folks at Prevagen. It is for your brain. Unfortunately, it cannot help you if you don't have a brain. Meaning, if you voted for Graham Plattner last night up in Maine, I don't know what to tell you.
2: Have you ever had a checkup?
1: Kennedy's going to stop by in this hour, try to make some sense of it. Steve Hilton, man who could be the next governor of California, he is in the on-deck circle as well. And we will, of course, get to your calls, text, tweets, carrier pigeons. The whole barnyard jamboree, 888-788-9910. You know the deal. You could be a Republican, you could be a Democrat. You're all welcome here. Just don't be a bang. So we get underway. Hour number two. I'm in a chippy mood. Can you tell? It's a funny thing happening in our politics that I just think is the greatest. So Graham Plattner wins last night up in Maine, which is embarrassing. I mean, he was running unopposed. Janet Mills, the governor, had dropped out for all intents and purposes, suspended her campaign. So he won. There was not an upset. No one is surprised. We're not sitting here saying, oh my gosh, we thought for sure. Okay, and why did we know he was going to be okay? I'll tell you why.
3: Democrats are so full of crap.
1: We knew that they didn't mean any of the character assassinations they waged against Donald Trump. They don't believe he's Hitler. The guy has a Jewish daughter. The guy had been hosting a show on NBC for 15 years. So NBC calls Trump Hitler as they literally pay him royalties for The Apprentice and the Celebrity Apprentice spinoff. Like, if Trump is Hitler, NBC is Goebbels. Okay, straight up. But he's not. It was a manufactured hysteria. But they wanted you to cast your vote based on character assassinations they waged on Trump that they manufactured out of whole cloth. Oh, he's a Russian operative working on behalf of Vladimir Putin.
4: It was made up by these sick people.
1: He didn't condemn the neo-Nazis and the white nationalists in Charlottesville.
4: It was made up by these sick people.
1: Do you remember that? He threatened to withhold aid from Ukraine.
4: It was made up by these sick people.
1: All the things they did. I could play that drop for another hour and a half. Okay. All of the things, even right now, with the Epstein files. Trump is the guy that released Epstein files. I'm not saying you have every word of the Epstein files, and you're never going to get them either. Because a lot of the women involved signed NDAs and were paid a lot of money for their silence. And that's the reason, you know, every time you see these victims have a press conference and they go, we demand justice, there's a reason they're not naming names. They can't. They literally got paid, a lot of them, for their silence. That's the wall they ran into when they started declassifying the Epstein files and holding public hearings like the ones James Comer held. Okay, and the Democrats knew that. They knew a lot about the Epstein files. Do you remember when Biden was in power? The Democrats had the presidency, they had the Senate, and they had the House.
5: I don't remember that ever happening.
1: But it did. Joe Biden probably doesn't remember it, but it did happen. And with the Democrats calling to release the Epstein files when they were theirs to release?
6: The answer would be no.
1: The answer would be no. And they were never going to release them because they thought the Epstein files were going to damage Democrat mega donors. And yes, some very prominent Democrat politicians who were known to be pretty chummy with Jeffrey Epstein and the chicks he palled around with.
7: I believe that together we can make America great again.
1: Guys, Jeffrey Epstein's mansion on Fifth Avenue doesn't have a picture of Donald Trump in a dress at the top of the staircase. It has a painting of Bill Clinton.
8: This is not okay.
1: Okay, but the reality is, are you okay? Walk in the door, say something nice to me. No, I'm not. I'm on the air, but sit down. You walked in like it's a saloon and you have a gun on your hip.
9: Yeah. Wanted to come and play basketball with you, and we thought for sure you would have something here.
1: Emily Campagna is in my studio attempting to play basketball. She might even have a camera crew. Yeah. I'm on the air. I was talking about Bill Clinton, who still hasn't texted you back. I'm not sure why. I don't know what's up with the Wi-Fi in Chappaqua. I know. Does it kill a woman's self-esteem if you didn't get sexted from Graham Plattner? How does that work, Emily? You know?
9: Oh, God.
1: Thank you. Kennedy is going to be here in like 20 minutes if you want to be on the air.
9: We just have to find a basketball
1: game. We'll go work on it. I'm doing a live radio broadcast, you moon bat. All right, Emily Campagna.
10: Get her out. Get her out of here.
1: That's why you come to Fox News. Do you remember me saying on the air yesterday that if you're here, it really is like a high school. People just, you know, get a bathroom pass. They walk by your classroom and give you the finger through the glass. Well, in this instance, Emily just walked through the glass. But back to the brilliant point I was making. about the Clinton stuff. Okay, the Democrats call Trump like a Nazi pedophile protector. Meanwhile, back at the ranch, they want you to vote for Graham Plattner, a guy with a Nazi tattoo who is on a pedophile dating app called Kik that every law enforcement agency in America is tracking day in and day out.
2: It's people with a dirty mind that think like that.
1: Listen, if anybody would know about people wanting to date kids, maybe it's that guy.
2: He's totally false.
1: I don't know. But the point of the Graham Plattner thing is, okay, he is the physical embodiment of everything they made up about Trump. They called Trump a Nazi again. Do you know how many awards Trump has gotten from the Jewish business community? Because I'm just going to say if he got one, that's one more than Hitler. But he got hundreds. He has a Jewish daughter who converted. Do you think Hitler would let a daughter convert to Judaism? No. What does Donald Trump get dragged for more than anything in the world? His support of Israel. It's actually one of the biggest political liabilities he has right now is the Iranian war and the fact that people say he was dragged into it by Netanyahu. Now, I don't know if that was true, but I do know as we're sitting here right now, Trump's got a hell of a whole lot on his political plate and a great deal of it has to do with Iran. Okay, but as we sit here right now, Graham Plattner, who went out of his way last week to say, oh, I didn't know it was a Nazi tattoo. I had no idea it was a Nazi. I've been taking my shirt off my whole life. And then all of a sudden when I ran for office, people were like, yeah, it was a Nazi tattoo. Because here's a newsflash. I mean, he's playing dumb. But he, number one, knew it was a Nazi tattoo. But number two, no one scrutinizes your tattoos if you're not running for office. If you're just pretending to be an oyster farmer and living off your mom, they don't look at your Instagram and go, is this problematic? Okay, but if you're running for office, there's this thing called opposition research where they start looking into every single thing that you do. Okay, Graham Plattner started getting looked into and the Democrats quickly came to realize they hadn't properly vetted the guy, so they needed to make a judgment call. They want to win the Senate really, really badly. And they've decided that Graham Plattner represents working class people because he's a plain-spoken guy who talks about spanking the monkey in porta-potties. That's a real quote.
6: Oh, yes. I've read about that in the Bible.
1: And the point is, with all of the liabilities sexting women and the profile on the underage Kik app, and of course the fact that, yes, he's toted around a Nazi tattoo for 18 years, what he did last week was tell you none of it's true. Nah, it's not true. I didn't know it was a Nazi tattoo. But wouldn't you know it, last night when he won his primary unopposed, he said this campaign is about redemption. Now, if you didn't do any of the things you were accused of, why would you need redemption?
11: I think he's got a point.
1: Yeah, the point is the guy's full of these jobs are judgment jobs. And if you don't have good enough judgment to avoid a Nazi tattoo in 2008, it's not like 1938, 1928, where we know they're doing bad things. But it's not the universally accepted most evil human being to ever live, Adolf Hitler, okay? By the year 2008, it is settled law for about 50 years now that he's the worst thing you could ever see, which is why the Democrats constantly call all their opponents Hitler. Well, wouldn't you know it, in the process of calling you Hitler, they wound up voting for a guy with a Hitler tattoo. But here is Graham Plattner, who told you it wasn't true, now telling you this is all about redemption. Clip 13.
12: Love and redemption. Redemption is not just some simple or easy destination. It's a journey. I've made mistakes in my life, mistakes that I regret, that I live with, that I continue to learn from. I'm still far from perfect. But every day I wake up and I try to be a little bit better and a little bit kinder than I was the day before. And if you give me the chance, I will be a senator for the people who cannot afford to buy a senator.
1: Oh, God. Except who do you think's going to donate to him? Billionaires.
13: Bingo.
1: Who do you think raises the most money in elections? Democrats.
13: Bingo.
1: Every single Democrat that says, we can't be bought. Do you know what you'll be looking at, Graham Plattner, like 2 weeks from now? A picture of him and Alex Soros, George Soros' son. Because when they come in and donate to a high-profile Democrat, they take a picture and display them like they caught them on a hunting trip. Okay, the Democrats outspent the Republicans 5-1 in the presidential election. and then had the balls to trot Bernie Sanders out there to lecture us about billionaires buying elections. Elon Musk spent $180 million on Trump's election. Do you know what the Democrats got out of Mark Zuckerberg in 2020? $500 million. Do you know what they got out of Jeff Bezos? $200 million. Did they say a single solitary word about billionaires in politics? Democrats just had Tom Steyer on the ballot for governor in California, a billionaire in his own right. Did anybody criticize him for being a white male billionaire? Because the point is they don't mean any of these criticisms, especially not if they're going to apply to their candidates. Here is Shermichael Singleton. I want to give him credit because he was on CNN last night. May never get booked again for saying this, but here it is, clip 16.
11: Now that there's a political electoral opportunity to maintain their majority in the Senate, and Graham Plattner could, you know what, it doesn't necessarily matter the 10 plus years of arguments we've made about morals and ethics against Trump and Republicans who've empowered Trump, because we can win a seat. It's very Machiavellian in many ways, and to me, any arguments have framed against Trump, against Republicans, boy, they have revealed themselves to be nothing but hypocrites, nothing but liars.
1: Okay.
13: That's true. That is true.
1: Nothing but hypocrites, nothing but liars. Trump has been called this year, specifically this year, a Nazi pedophile protector. It's a very familiar refrain when you do a talk radio show for 3 hours a day. Flipping your feed, there's always going to be a Nazi pedophile protector. And they do that based on the Epstein files. The Epstein files that Trump released. Trump's the guy that released them. Trump's the guy who released the Palm Beach police, kicked Epstein out of Mar-a-Lago. Doesn't mean he didn't know him. He knew him really well. They corresponded quite frequently. They were both part of the fabric of New York. That's, what do you think the Clintons were at Donald Trump's wedding? Go Google it. Clintons at Trump's wedding. Give it a Google. Tell me if they look like they hate each other or they're actually best friends who are probably going to honeymoon together. I'm not saying Bill would go on a honeymoon with Hillary. I'm just, you know, giving you an example. They look pretty familiar with each other. And that's the reality. They all events. It's no different than Trump going to the NBA finals. Yes, he's something he did regularly before he got into politics. And everybody started to pretend he was this new character who burst onto the scene. And we were so thrown by his personality traits. Okay, Donald Trump in 2026, Donald Trump in 1986, except he's been shot at more. It's the only difference. Okay, when he's getting interviewed in 1986, if he doesn't like the question, he okay, if he doesn't like the way he's, you know, being framed on an issue, he pushes back. Oh, and that's wrong. That's false. That's not true. This is what I actually, you know, that's what he does. He stands as it's not new. It's not a guy that hosted the highest rated primetime show in America for about 15 years. Okay, how you get to go from that to fringe lunatic we've never seen before, run for your life. It's called a manufactured hysteria. And the Democrats exist in such an ideological bubble where they don't debate people. They don't debate. They will not engage you on a contradicting opinion. They won't do it. They'll just say you're a racist. They'll say you're a Nazi. They'll say, get out of my face. What are you, a pedophile? What's up with the Epstein files? With no regard for the fact that they could have released the Epstein files. They controlled the Senate, the House, and the presidency. They never once mentioned the Epstein files because they thought they were bad for them. That being said, if they thought they were worse for Trump, they would have released them in a freaking second if they could.
14: I'm Hillary Clinton, and I approve this message.
1: Believe me, she's not the only one that would have given $1 billion to get dirt on Donald Trump.
15: I'm Kamala Harris, and I approve this message.
1: Okay, there were even presidents that weren't running against Donald Trump that would have nuked him with the Epstein files if they had the good.
16: I agree with that.
1: They just didn't have the goods. But the point is, the goods are there on Graham Plattner. And the Democrats are telling you to vote for them anyway, because it's not about the people. The politics are always more important than the people.
0: The critics have spoken.
17: Well, that was different. Yep, rousy, but different.
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32: Hot on Thursday, high of 89, heat index of 100. I'm Chief Meteorologist Austin Chaney for WHIO.

0: Across America with Jimmy Failla. You don't know who's going to walk in. If you're watching on Fox Nation, you just saw Emily Campagno and two young college associates. Kennedy just walked in and out and left a bag. I don't know. This show is like a keg party. So people show up, you stamp their hand, they're on the air, they're off the air. It's a real thing. And I'm pretty upfront with you about that. The whole superpower of this show is that it doesn't have one, which allows us to shoot straight with you. We don't have to advocate for a political party. I don't care who you vote for. I'm not sitting here trying to sway opinion. Like, if somebody wants to slide an envelope full of cash under the door, I'll tell you whatever they want. I'm just being honest with you. I'm so stop it.
1: I admire your honesty.
0: I wasn't being honest. But let me give you a little more, okay? Here's Josh Gottheimer, who was a member of the Problem Solvers Caucus. He is a Democrat from New Jersey. Talking about Graham Plattner. Listen to this one, clip 20.
2: What I would suggest is that Graham Plattner get off if he wins today, which I assume he will because there's no one actively campaigning against him, that he get off the ballot and let another Democrat step in, that the main Democratic Party puts somebody else in. I mean, if this were in Jersey and you had a candidate who abused women, obviously has a Nazi tattoo that now it's clear that he knew was a Nazi tattoo, not to mention many of his other lies in his comments and extremist comments, pro-Hamas, a terrorist organization, other things of that nature. He should get off the ballot. In Jersey, we'd throw him off the ballot or bury him under the Meadowlands.
0: Whoa! So that's Jeff Gottheimer saying if you show up in Jersey with a Nazi tattoo, it's a problem.
3: You do that again and I'll break every bone in your body.
0: But do you think anyone is saying that in Maine? No. Here's Daniel Maraff of the Wall Street Journal. He's being asked by the Wall Street Journal anyway about the vetting process. Because he chose to run alongside Plattner, and Daniel Maraff is being asked by the Journal if they actually looked into, like, the Nazi tattoo. And the answer is no. Here it is, clip 21.
4: Did the vetting process turn up the tattoo that became so controversial?
5: No.
4: The Reddit posts, did that turn up in the vetting process?
5: The firm sent us a thing, and it had some of the posts, yeah. But it didn't have all of them.
0: And they were paid big money for that. Like, big money. You know what kind of cash goes into vetting a Senate campaign? Do you have any idea?
6: It costs a lot of money to run for political office.
0: And they didn't look? Like, he's admitting they didn't look. Like, imagine you were hiring a ship captain. And 6 months into the job, you find out his previous gig was on this boat called the Titanic. You know what I'm saying?
7: So I guess we have some issues.
0: But they didn't look. I always say to my kid, I'm like, 85% of the people at any profession you're in are doing the bare minimum to hold on to your jobs. The bare minimum. Okay? And that's an example of it happening at the highest level. But I don't know that there's a better bare minimum example than Emily Campagno and Kennedy. They may very well be joining me in the very next segment. We'll figure out who's behind door number two when we come back on Fox Across America.
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8: Nothing's worse than sitting on 75 in traffic and not knowing what's going on. 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That's why we're the home of triple team traffic every 10 minutes. 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
14: Fox News, I'm Tom Bergotti. President Trump has approved a new wave of attacks on Iran. Fox's Trey Yink spoke with the president.
15: The president tells Fox News that 49 Tomahawk missiles were used to hit targets inside of Iran, some of them as close as 40 miles from the Iranian capital of Tehran. The president said that U.S. fighter jets are also operating over the skies of Iran.
14: CENTCOM says this latest round is now complete. A Minnesota whistleblower claims state government retaliated against her after she alerted them to possible fraud. Here's Fox's Mike Tobin.
1: Faye Bernstein, a 20-year veteran of the state's Department of Human Services. Faye says she warned her superior starting in 2019 about weak oversight of contracts and grants. As a result, she claims she was sidelined, ostracized, investigated, and slapped with a label.
10: You lived in fear of being called racist.
14: The state denies these claims. 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
17: For This Week in History, I'm Ron Otto. June 8, 1504, Michelangelo's Statue of David is installed in the Cathedral of Florence. June 9th, 2008, Ken Griffey Jr. hits his 600th career home run.
18: He's back with a 3-1. Griffey swings. There it goes. Long fly ball, right field. It is a number 600 for Ken Griffey Jr. A no-doubter about halfway up in the lower deck and right. Ken Griffey Jr. circling the bases as they stand here at Dolphin Stadium.
17: June 10th, 1772, Rhode Islanders and the American colonies boarded and sank the British revenue cutter Gaspee in Narragansett Bay. June 11th, 1982, the film E.T. is released.
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0: If you're watching the show on Fox Nation, you may have just seen my next guest dunk a basketball. Regardless of whether or not the hoop was a foot off the ground, that's not really relevant to the conversation. The point is, it was a sweet jam.
26: Sweet jam.
0: Joining us now to accept her prize as the only participant. She ran unopposed like Graham Platner in the dunk contest. Kennedy's here. Well, that's some tattoo you got. Ooh. I kid. Good to see you.
26: I didn't even know what it was.
0: Hold on. I love this, though. I said this is so funny. So you know, last week, and he did what you just said. I didn't know it was a Nazi tattoo. I've been taking off my shirt. No one ever said anything. Okay. Last night, when he actually won, he's like, this race is about redemption and second chances and earning your shot, which is essentially the OJ if I did it.
26: Yeah.
0: Last week, he didn't know. This week, he wants redemption.
26: So you're saying that the woman who went to the press, who used to work on your campaign, you said that that was just someone who was bitter, sour grapes. There was nothing there, mm-hmm. you know, with the sexually explicit text to other women while he was married, just got married 3 years ago.
0: Yeah.
26: Like, still very much in the honeymoon phase. Tattoo didn't know what it was. He was in Croatia, drunk with a bunch of Marines. They all got him. Like, yay, this is fun. Takes a long time to get one tattoo.
0: Yes.
26: So if there are multiple people getting the same tattoo, that's plenty of time to spitball about what this thing might be.
0: Amen.
26: And, you know, I'm sure there was a tattoo artist like, oh, you guys are service members. Just so you know, like, that's a Nazi tattoo.
0: Yeah, yeah.
26: Like, in the 8 hours it would have taken to tattoo everyone's chest.
0: Yes.
26: That would have come up.
0: It would have come up.
26: Yeah.
0: And if it didn't come up in those first 8 hours, maybe in the subsequent 18 years.
26: Yeah.
0: In the subsequent 18 years.
26: But his whole thing has been about, you know, just blaming Republicans. Like, oh, this is just dirty politics.
0: Yeah, yeah.
26: And then you have some Mainers going, well, I'm not interested in his personal life. Yeah. I just want things to get better. It's like, well, maybe you should be. Maybe yeah. someone's personal life and how they comport themselves with people mm-hmm. closest to them is a good barometer for how he'll treat people that he doesn't even know.
0: Thank you. We're talking to Kennedy. And it's a judgment. At the end of the day, it is all about judgment. So if you're one of those people, like I was talking about this yesterday, you know, there's a lot of people distancing themselves from their previous statements. You know, like Tallarico would be a good example of backtracking.
26: Yeah. He's trying to Kamala Harris.
0: Yeah.
26: His past.
0: Uh-huh.
26: Didn't work well for her.
0: Yeah.
26: Because you have to run against your own record. Mm-hmm. He doesn't have that much of a record, but he still has to run against everything.
0: Yes, and he's going to need every one of God's genders to win this election.
26: Well, there are six genders. I'm just finding out. And now he's like, hey, you know, I don't want any of the gay stuff, you know. Shouldn't be changing kids' genders, you know, those two genders.
0: I'm just over here smoking a brisket, shooting my shotgun. Those are both euphemisms in television.
26: When can I get a corn dog in my mouth? Am I right?
0: What I wouldn't do for a set of boobs. Oh, man. Oh, boy. Oh, man. I'm talking about him, not me. I have a pair. Kennedy is in studio. It's the dumbest time there's ever been to be alive. I saw you on Outnumbered earlier today talking about the Palisades fires. Now, that one's interesting to me because they're trying a man for arson in the Palisades.
26: Yeah.
0: But I was told the fire was caused by someone named climate change.
26: Yes, and that was Jimmy Kimmel's big thing. That was his big refutation of Spencer Pratt's mayoral run is he doesn't even believe in climate change. And it's like, climate change didn't cause the Palisades fire.
0: Yeah. Thank
26: like,
0: you.
26: It was, as usual in the state of California, very bad brush management mm-hmm. and, you know, creating the recipe for absolute, unimaginable disaster.
0: Yes.
26: And, you know, he's also like, he didn't even have private insurance. None of my neighbors did.
0: Yeah.
26: I have some fancy pants neighbors. They didn't have private insurance because they couldn't get private insurance because their insurance companies dropped everyone.
0: Yeah.
26: Because of the politics in the state of California. And now the insurance companies are just running roughshod over anyone who did have insurance.
0: And forget Spencer Pratt now, because as I was saying, Nithya Raman made a huge comeback. And if only her voters
26: wow,
0: were.
26: Wow, second chances, yeah. huh?
0: If only her voters were alive to see it.
26: If only her voters had homes where they could go and receive those ballots.
0: You can't. Yeah, you can't get mad at people for burning down your house if everybody who votes doesn't have one.
26: Mm-hmm.
0: And that's essentially what it looks like. I was listening to that report. The California Post, I believe, was the first one to post a Skid Row expose of people saying that they were paid to register.
26: Yeah, and then they had video of a woman going and offering money.
0: And she pled guilty, by the way.
26: Yeah, to sign up voters. Mm-hmm. It's like, you know, maybe that was just a drop in the bucket for the rainstorm of Democratic socialists who were canvassing Skid Row. So, you know, maybe there's a reason they're not really tackling the homeless problem, especially in downtown L.A., because they need those bodies.
0: Yeah, they matter. You register 93 people to one address. Yeah, that's critical. And they're turning them out. And that is the biggest scam of right now, is everybody keeps doing the old, well, you don't have any proof that something was going on. But we have a woman who pled guilty, okay, just because no one else wants to acknowledge it. And again, I don't know the legitimacy in terms of this outcome. I just do know that traditionally, if a contestant cries on election night and says to her voters, her supporters, and her family that, you know, she hopes she didn't let them down, she was fighting for the right stuff, she believed she lost.
26: Yes.
0: Nithya Raman did not leave that stage last week thinking, like, we got this.
26: Yeah.
0: You know, and here we are
26: Let's just give it a few days. There was no, you know, it's like, remember Hillary Clinton didn't even come out on election night.
0: Yeah. She didn't even concede.
26: Mm-mm.
0: Remember they sent everybody
26: home? And she
0: home?
26: Told Joe Biden.
0: Mm-hmm.
26: She told Joe Biden in 2020, 4 years later, whatever you do, don't concede.
0: Yep.
26: So she was convinced that if she had not conceded, somehow she would have been president.
0: Yeah, she could have did something on the back side. You know what I mean? She could have aimed that fireworks barge at the right person.
26: So Nithya Raman's waterworks, That was a concession.
0: Of course.
26: But, you know, magically, she somehow leapfrogged Spencer Pratt with 10 percentage points.
0: Did she? But never,
26: that is so legitimate.
0: Never mind that. She crushed Karen Bass the rest of the way.
26: Karen Bass didn't get any votes. Spencer Pratt didn't get any votes. Like, as you're telling me, 28,000 votes in one ballot drop. Spencer Pratt doesn't get one?
0: Yes.
26: Mathematically inconceivable.
0: It would be 6,935 correct coin tosses you would have to call.
26: Yes.
0: That's insane. I mean, yeah. Come on. It's when it gets to that point, in a court of law, you actually get a conviction out of something like that.
26: Mm-hmm.
0: Absent, like, physical video proof. I mean, when you think about this, 80% of the murder cases solved in this country don't have DNA. They have other things. Yes. Eyewitness testimony, confession, stuff like that.
26: Circumstantial evidence.
0: Thank you. And they're trying to make it sound like, you know, this is an insult to democracy. This is January 6th level stuff to say they were chicanery. But this is the question I keep coming back to. Okay, and you know this. We've all been in relationships. If you were in a serious relationship with somebody and they wouldn't, and you said, hey, I want to look at the credit card statement, and they were like, no, I'm suing.
26: Mm-hmm.
0: You'd assume there was some hanky-panky on the credit card statement.
26: But that's how people get caught. Let me see your phone. Why? How dare you?
0: What do you think this is?
26: Yeah.
0: But I'm speaking as a guy who carries a vial of arsenic in case Jenny ever cracks my phone. I'm kidding. Just have a... Remember the end of the second Naked Gun where he's like, I signed an affidavit implicating that man. And every senator pulls out a gun and takes the guy hostage. And he's like, no, that man. And they're like, oh, I'm sorry. And they all sit back down. Everybody's got a hungry heart. I don't know what to tell you, Bruce.
26: Oh, by the way, Bernie Sanders, like his big sell for Graham Plattner was... I know the U.S. Senate, and I will tell you, there are no saints in the U.S. Senate. And I was like, who's he talking about? Like, I want Bernie to come clean.
0: Spill the tea.
26: Yeah, get a little dirty, Bernie.
0: Let's go, Burn Man.
26: Talk about Ruben Gallego.
0: Shouldn't, like, this should be the thing.
2: Anyone who is friends with Eric Swalwell will not fare well.
0: If you have a congressional slush fund to pay off improprieties, like, and we have to fund that. Fine, but I think we should be granted some type of disclosure.
26: Mm-hmm.
0: Meaning you're not in trouble. We have a slush fund. It bailed you out. Congratulations. Do I think that's okay? No. But the point is, it's happening with or without me. So at the very least, shouldn't we know what we're paying for? I feel like we should know.
26: Absolutely. Yeah. I mean, that should be the point of everything.
0: Yeah.
26: I mean, that's why California and Minnesota have operated these fraudulent, cronyist grafts, because... they just assume that no one's going to see what they're doing.
0: There's no oversight.
26: Yes.
0: Like the fact
26: and now Newsom is trying to pass a law to make it punishable if you even ask about fraud or if you accuse anyone of being fraudulent.
0: Yeah.
26: That's like Venezuela level stuff. That's
0: what
26: North
0: I mean.
26: Korean.
0: That is beyond. Like Kim Jong-un's like, you got to dial it down a little bit, buddy. Like this is crazy. But you're not wrong. We're talking to Kennedy, host of the Kennedy Save the World podcast. She saves it every day. Like, you guys realize you wouldn't even
26: be here. I take
0: weekends
26: off, but every damn day.
0: You would not, were it not for her weekday heroics, we wouldn't even be here to be saved at this point.
26: Meteors.
0: All kinds of stuff.
26: Bed bugs.
0: Isn't it weird how, like, I mean, we didn't get, like, a concrete UFO disclosure, but because you mentioned meteors, it kind of jogged my brain.
26: Mm.
0: Story just hasn't stuck.
26: About the
0: UFOs.
26: Giant, I know.
0: Isn't it weird?
26: It's because, I think it's one of those things where people are unsettled by it, and they just don't want to know.
0: Yeah,
26: I think it's one of those things where you really don't want to know.
0: You're just better off
26: and
0: not
26: it's,
0: asking.
26: It's, you know, those stories that are so sad, it's like you really don't want the details.
0: Yeah, I agree with you on that, and that's so much of it. And the UFO thing, it's bizarre because it was the most successful film genre we've ever had. People have been making the what if the aliens show up video for like a billion years.
26: Yeah.
0: I'm still of the mind, though.
26: What do you think the best one is?
0: Of all-time alien movies? Mm-hmm. Hold on, I'll go. I mean, Mars Attacks is the funniest.
26: I love Mars Attacks because I think
0: funny.
26: That is so realistic, just emulsifying leaders. But Close Encounters is amazing.
0: Close Encounters is
26: fire
0: the
26: in the sky.
0: Best all around, spook you out, really emotionally invest you version of an alien film. But as a little kid, I did watch E.T. and really care.
26: Mm-hmm.
0: But when I heard those stories about people mating with aliens, you think back to that E.T. finger and you go, hey, wait a minute here.
26: That
0: you know
26: wasn't
0: what I mean?
26: A finger.
0: They have different... That's true because their parts might be in different locations.
26: Yeah, it lights up and it vibrates.
0: That's just say, man.
26: And it's like a Lubriderm dispenser.
0: Well, let's hope E.T.'s mom had a C-section with that header. When he phoned home, there was no dad in the household. I mean, there's no way.
26: Yeah, that makes me pucker in places that... I really don't care to pucker right now, Jim. Mm-mm.
0: All right, give me one more before you go, because I'm just having fun. This is just sheer fun now. We got a Knicks game tonight in New York City against the Spurs.
26: I think they're going to lose.
0: You do? Mikey thinks the same thing. Yeah, Mikey thinks Wemby turned it around.
26: Okay, I think what happened. Wemby kind of turned around. Wemby's now a dirty player.
0: Yeah, yeah, you saw that. He got tough.
26: Wemby made his heel turn because Wemby looked like a toddler games one and two. He looked like someone who was so overcome by his own fears. He's not a championship caliber player. You know, he's not LeBron. He's not Michael Jordan, whatever you want to say. He looked bad. Game three, he made a heel turn, playing dirty, slapping Jalen Brunson in the face. Jalen Brunson's rhythm was completely off. Mm-hmm. The Knicks were ready to sweep because it's like that's all they know how to do now.
0: Yep.
26: Is win.
0: 13 in a row.
26: And yes. And when they lost that game, like I think that might have sent them into procession. That might have thrown them off of their axis and they are spinning and wobbling. And if they lose tonight, they're losing the whole thing.
0: If they lose tonight, right? Let's assume they lose the whole series. After winning 13 in a row, being up 2-0, coming home in the finals, there's a lot of people who need help in their lives that will blame Donald Trump for this for the rest of eternity.
26: You can blame Donald Trump for game three.
0: The curse of the Trumbino.
26: I don't. You can't. And it's like, you know, if we're going to give Wemby a hard time, we give everyone a hard time.
0: Yeah.
26: Like, you learn how to play your game in that moment. Uh-huh. You cannot be distracted by anything external. There were not Secret Service agents on the court.
0: It was not the naked gun.
26: No.
0: Apparently the umpires have Simmons in a rundown.
26: The officiating was crap.
0: Garbage.
26: There's no doubt about that. And I do believe that officials are given more pressure to extend the series.
0: I would believe that because the ratings right now are up 90% year over year.
26: Yeah.
0: And every one of these games is worth a bazillion dollars.
26: Absolutely.
0: Why wouldn't you want these markets playing to at least a game six? Mm-hmm. And that's funny that you say that because all of the look the other way has happened on behalf of the Spurs, the team that need to get back into the series.
26: Absolutely.
0: So that it's a good point. I mean, there's a guy from the NBA outside the studio with a gun and a silencer right now. I don't know what he must want an autograph from one of us is my assumption.
26: Yeah, he's got some sort of a
0: looks
26: hood.
0: Suspiciously like Adam Silver for some reason. I guess he's a fan of Fox. I don't know what to tell you.
26: Like Mr. Robinson, he had 64 confirmed kills in Vietnam.
0: I love when you tell that story.
26: Yeah, he's an assassin.
0: Kennedy says Fred Robinson had 64 confirmed kills in Vietnam. Yeah. It's one of my all-time favorites. Listen, I know you got a world to go save. I just hope we don't need to save you because of this NBA tell-all you've just dished. Let's hope that viral video we filmed with Emily Campagna during the commercial break will ingratiate us to our NBA overlords.
26: Yeah, I hope it doesn't mysteriously disappear.
0: Like some doctor who knew a thing or two about UFOs.
26: Sports Industrial Surveillance Complex.
0: We all know it's out there. Good stuff. Back after this.
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10: Here's a look at what's happening around the Miami Valley this week. The Carnival at Fairfield Commons Mall, that's continuing out in Beaver Creek with food, games, rides, lots of fun. 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The Dayton Air Show, that's happening this weekend out at the Dayton International Airport. 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The Yellow Springs Street Fair, that's happening this weekend out in Yellow Springs. 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This is going to be on Saturday from 9 to 5. The Lebanon Country Music Festival, that's going on this weekend in Lebanon with arts, crafts, live music, food, and fun. 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
1: It's like, I've been to Texas.
2: Mm-hmm.
1: I was just in Salt Lake City. I was just in Naples, Florida. I want Tulsa to outshine.
2: Yeah, you want the full Tulsa.
1: Places. Absolutely.
2: That's always the goal. When you
1: bring it.
2: When you show up to a market, it's like you're hosting an Olympics.
1: Yes.
2: What goes down when you guys host the, what does it look like? Or you're hosting a Super Bowl. Maybe that's a better example.
1: Yeah.
2: So the Tulsa Olympics, June 19th and 20th, Kennedy will be in the house. It's going to be nuts. The KRMG people are phenomenal. I've done a couple of rowdy events with them, and I told you this. I went to the Sputter with Danny Boy O'Connor.
1: Yeah.
2: Sputter was great. It was really good because it was like, I don't want to say vintage. I mean, it's just been there a long time, you know. But people mischaracterize vintage now because it usually means it's been open 6 months and they made it look old-timey.
1: Yeah.
2: No, the Sputter's OG. It's an OG phenomenal steakhouse. I know how much you like a steak on the road. And I know how much this audience likes to laugh at dirty jokes. And if you like dirty jokes, the K-Train is your Super Bowl.
1: Oh, yeah.
2: Filthy.
1: If you wanna soak those tampons in vodka, woo. Show you where to put them.
2: I like that kind of party. Did you see this Air Canada story? This is amazing. Air Canada pilot has just been criminally charged. He's been flying for 17 years without a commercial pilot's license.
1: Oh.
2: I kind of feel like
1: that?
2: There's a bit of a vetting responsibility on the Air Canada part.
1: I just flew an Air Canada flight from Sao Paulo, Brazil to Buenos Aires, Argentina.
2: Okay.
1: Every single announcement, whether it was about seatbelts or beverages or in-flight entertainment, had to be performed in 4 languages. Because on Air Canada, you have to do it in English, you have to do it in French, because we were leaving Sao Paulo, had to do it in Portuguese, because we were going to Argentina, had to do it in Spanish.
2: Mm.
1: 4 different languages. You know how long it took for us to taxi to the runway. It was like 16 years, and I was like, never again, Air Canada. Well, never again.
2: But it makes sense now. Who has time to go to flight school when you got to learn all these languages?
1: Exactly. Now we get it.
2: Yeah, he can trilingually ask, does anyone know how to fly an airplane? Oh. Well, the K-Train in English only down in Tulsa on the 19th and the 20th. That's all they get.
1: I'm working blue, Jim.
2: Yeah, you better. I mean, they want that. It's Tulsa. They're a good rowdy.
1: They deserve it.
2: I know they do. Yeah. Look how they were dressed, Your Honor. They wanted dirty jokes.
1: They were asking for it.
2: Come on. Look at all the flannel in this crowd. They're a beer and dirty jokes crowd. Well, they better go see it. We're going to work this out because I believe you even have some appearances coming up on KRMG. So you're welcome. I brokered that whole. Look at me. Look at Jimmy go. But Kennedy, save the world. Go save the world.
1: Love it, Jim.
2: I miss you already. Good luck this weekend. And I guess let's go, Knicks. There's a watch party tonight if anybody wants to get punched in the park. We'll see you there.
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3: 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Depend on it.
4: Two is complete. I'm Lisa LaSera, Fox News. U.S. Central Command says its latest round of strikes against Iran are over. The strikes, it says, were on military surveillance capabilities, communication systems, and air defense sites across Iran. Fox's Trey Inkst in Tel Aviv spoke with President Trump earlier tonight.
5: The president told me he spoke directly with Iranian officials tonight from the Situation Room. President Trump says that they called asking him to stop the bombing. Through state media, Iranian officials have denied this. Vice President J.D. Vance giving some new insight into who they're dealing with in Iran, saying both the moderates and the more extreme voices. President Trump says the Israelis are not involved in the strikes tonight, but he did briefly speak with Israeli counterparts.
4: CENTCOM says the strikes were in response to the Iranian threat to U.S. forces and international commercial ships transiting regional waters. A former Taliban commander will spend decades in a U.S. prison.
6: Haji Najibullah has been sentenced to 42 years behind bars for the kidnapping of Pulitzer Prize-winning journalist David Rode and providing support that led to the deaths of three American soldiers. Rode faced Najibullah in a Manhattan courtroom, describing how he and two other men were abducted by Najibullah in 2008 in Afghanistan. The men were held for over 7 months before making a dramatic escape from a compound in Pakistan's tribal areas. Najibullah pleaded guilty to providing material support for acts of terrorism last April.
4: Fox's Tom Rigotti. An appeal filed in the murder conviction of Carmelo Anthony, the Texas teen convicted of murdering fellow teen Austin Metcalf at a track meet last year. Collin County DA Greg Willis.
7: Any case where the defendant gets a lengthy sentence, it's normal for a notice to appeal to be filed. So it would be more surprising if there had not been a notice.
4: Anthony was sentenced to 35 years and is eligible for parole after he served half the sentence. 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
9: 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I'm Chief Meteorologist Austin Chaney for WHIO.
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11: Let's say you got a kid who's going to be off to college this fall or is already in, and you're just really frustrated how much it's going to cost. 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
11: I've heard from a number of people who, after being employed by a particular company for a long, long, long time, find themselves laid off. 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But then economic conditions change. 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
1: Oh, hot damn. Back in action for hour number three of Fox Across America with your main man, Jimmy Failla. Steve Hilton, who is the guy representing the Republican Party in the California gubernatorial election. It all comes down to Hilton. He is going to join us in this hour to talk about his runoff against Javier Becerra and maybe get to the bottom of how Nithya Raman went from a distant third to running away with the mail-in balloting. I don't know. It seems a little bit like chicanery where I'm at.
2: What in the wide, wide world of sports is going on here?
1: But whether you agree or disagree, you are welcome to be a part of this show. I would just tell you, I'm not an activist. I'm very much a talk show host. I'm a grown man who plays video games. I'm not here to steer our democracy, because if this whole country lives and dies with me, it died a long time ago.
3: He's a lousy dad, but he's right.
1: 888-788-9910 is the phone number. The reason we have been harping on these California elections is because a lot of people keep saying, oh, these Republicans say there's something wrong. They don't have any proof. Here's Kayleigh McEnany, clip one.
4: We're learning more about the professional signature collector who agreed to plead guilty to paying homeless people to register to vote in Los Angeles. Brenda Lee Brown Armstrong admitted she used to pay people on Skid Row $2 or $3 to sign ballot initiative petitions and gave homeless people her address to use so they could register to vote. Armstrong got paid for every signature she got, and the DOJ says this case is just the tip of the iceberg.
1: Whoa, wait a minute here. Okay, so a woman pled guilty to paying homeless people to vote.
5: That's not right.
1: And everybody keeps telling you, no, there's no proof. What are you talking about? Come on, this is January 6th stuff. Jimmy, shut up. What are you doing? That whole thing. Okay, but we've got people pleading guilty to buying votes. That awful lot like election fraud. In fact, they're going to jail for election fraud. Okay, and then you've got this other reality that just doesn't pass the sniff test. And I know the sniff test is a bad analogy in a state like California where they go big potty on the sidewalk. But to everyone objectively listening right now, okay, I'm in a pink denim jacket. That's what I'm wearing right now. I am not a serious person, meaning I'm not like selling you agitation. I don't want you to get angry. I'm trying to be a force multiplier of positive energy. Okay, when you're a broadcaster, you're on a few hundred stations, whatever my mood is becomes your mood if you listen long enough. And whatever mood I send you home in, you're going to hand to the next person who's going to hand it to the next person who's going to hand it to the next person. That's the truth. When you're in mass media, TV, radio, you are a force multiplier of whatever your vibe happens to be. So mine is, you know, like I said, I'll have serious conversations with you about issues, but I'll take them seriously. But I'm not taking myself seriously.
6: My hobbies are fast cars and fast women.
1: Fast cars and, well, I'm married now. Women have slowed down a little bit. That whole, you know.
7: I admire your honesty.
1: No, shout out to Jenny. She's the best. But the point is, okay, when I get on the air with you, I'm not trying to get you worked up. I'm trying to have like a legitimate, like a horse sense exchange with you where I play you clips, talk to you about what's happening in politics, and just give you a reasoned analysis. Okay, reasoned analysis. It's not a wonky show. I'm not memorizing policy. Well, that was Article 23, Section B, which was a recess. I'm not doing that. It would put everybody to bed, you know? I mean, you get sick of it.
8: Shut up! Will you shut up?
1: Honestly, somebody was telling me this at the Talkers Convention last week. They're like, wow, your show's really easy to listen to. I said because my IQ is at the exact place it needs to be. If my IQ was like 50 points higher, this show would be unbearable. Because people who are smart have to constantly remind you how smart they are by saying a lot of academic things that you get sick of listening to after a while. Okay, I'm just going to talk to you through the lens of horse sense. Okay, objective analysis. Nithya Raman had to get up and address her supporters on election night. She cried. She didn't want them to think she let them down. She didn't want her family to think she let them down. She wanted to remind the world that they fought for all of the right causes. And she was saying this at a time when she was in a distant third place. Like, her polymarket odds were under 7% of making it to the runoff. She has since crushed Spencer Pratt and Karen Bass in mail-in balloting from the very districts in California where people are now being arrested for buying homeless votes. So I want you to hear this and tell me if this woman thought she had any chance of making it into the next round. She didn't, okay, to be clear, but it's just worth acknowledging that this was part of this this whole entire charade. Clip 12.
5: I've been a candidate for something as long as you can remember. And you've had to live through it with me. And you've been so patient through all of it. Thank you. Kanan Kaveri, I hope you know that everything every person in this room is fighting for in this campaign has been about building a city that's worthy of you and every child in this city.
7: Oh, shut up, woman.
1: Because that woman has now made it into the runoff. Guys, that was a concession speech. That was, I just want you to know everything we were fighting for was to make a better life. And now she has somehow surged past Spencer Pratt by 29,000 votes. She didn't win her own district. She got blown out in her district. Okay, yet she was popular enough in the other districts where all the late mail-in ballots are coming from.
9: What a fraud!
1: Again, I don't know that it's legitimately a fraud. I just know that a lot of people are getting arrested for fraud. Doesn't mean she was a part of it. No one's getting arrested for specifically helping her. For real, I want to caveat that. But this comes on the aftermath of Gavin Newsom, the governor, in a state that has been one-party rule, saying that there are things we can do to make sure two candidates don't make the runoff. It is a break glass scenario. Here's Newsom saying it, clip 11.
10: There is a break the glass scenario, and there's many people that have a deep understanding of what it would look like if Democrats were locked out, and we're going to do everything to make sure that doesn't happen.
1: We're going to do everything to make sure Democrats don't get locked out. So if that means, I don't know, going down the skid row and handing out a couple of $2 bills to the crackheads, let's get this going, girl. Come on, man. We need these votes.
11: Paying in cash.
1: I don't know that that's true. I don't. But, you know, when you see the way they count votes, you see the fact that it is not only do they not have voter ID, but they sued to stop the Department of Justice from checking their voter rolls. I mean, the DOJ just wanted to come in and match every voter to an address, but California sued. Why? Why? Because a lot of the voters are all registered to the same damn address. That's a real thing. Okay, to give you an example, Brenda Lee Brown Armstrong admitted she used to pay people on Skid Row $2 to $3 to sign a ballot initiative. Okay, she paid every signature and gave homeless people her address to use so they could register to vote. That's the problem in California. That's why they don't want voter ID. If I hand you an ID, you then look up my address to make sure it matches what I'm registered as. And when you look up my address, if you see that there are 300 other people registered to the same address,
12: this could be a problem.
1: You either have to stop me from voting, which starts a whole hullabaloo, or you have to just play along and pretend you didn't run my address and you don't actually realize there's so many people registered to one place. That's what's going on in California, straight up. They were juicing turnout in a lot of gray area ways, some of which were legal. Ballot harvesting is legal, meaning it's not illegal to go to the homeless community, give them money, and give them a fake address to vote from. That is illegal. That woman's going to jail. But just the same, you could go to a residential apartment building where people don't traditionally turn out in high percentages to vote, and you could get a 100% voter turnout by collecting their ballots and mailing them in for them. That's now legal. Like, that is a thing you can do. You can show up and go, hey, we got an election coming up. You got a ballot in the mail. Fill it out. Give it to me. I'll go hand it in. Better yet, don't fill it out. Just give it to me and I'll go hand it in. And that's how you wind up in these scenarios where 24,000 votes come in and Spencer Pratt doesn't get one of them. Oh, for 24,000 votes? And they want you to believe that's legitimate?
13: Sell crazy someplace else. We're all stocked up here.
1: So just talking to you as an objective observer, okay? Because I want to be responsible. Nithya Raman cried after getting blown out in her district and blown out on election night. She has now gotten an overwhelming amount of mail-in ballots. So overwhelming that she leapfrogged Spencer Pratt by 29,000 votes. She might even catch Karen Bass. I doubt it, because they're going to probably stop padding now. But the point is, those things undermine faith in democracy, and Republicans call it fixed. If it doesn't actually get fixed, the next time the Republicans win a close election, the Democrats go, oh, was that payback for that California thing you said was stolen? The hell's going on here? It's kind of how 2020 and 2016 went down. Trump won the 2016 election, and the Democrats didn't say it was legitimate. You know how they tell you if you undermine faith in democracy, you should be in jail? It's treason? How dare you question an election? Well, this is what the Democrats were saying in 2016.
9: As I've been telling candidates who have come to see me, you can run the best campaign, you can even become the nominee, and you can have the election stolen from you.
11: You agree that Donald Trump is, in effect, not a legitimate president?
12: I think that there's no question that the process that elected him was not legitimate.
14: The president-elect, although legally elected, is not legitimate.
15: Donald Trump is an illegitimate president.
16: I think the interference, although not yet quantified, if fully investigated, would show that Trump didn't actually win the election in 2016.
17: So do you believe President Trump is an illegitimate president?
16: Based on what I just said, which I can't retract.
18: Trump knows he's an illegitimate president who got illegitimate foreign help.
1: Wow, that's Hillary Clinton, who now says Donald Trump should die in prison for questioning the legitimacy of an election.
19: She is a fraud, a phony, a woman without a moral core, a regular two-faced, mealy-mouthed politician who swings with the wind.
1: When there's a double standard, there's no standard. Okay, and we are going towards a place where the peaceful transfer of power will not be as common if this is the case in our elections. That's why you need Republicans to pass the SAVE Act. Okay, I don't get on the air and just go, oh, the Democrats are bad. Democrats don't control the Senate and the House and the presidency. The Republicans do. And are the Republicans doing anything to pass the SAVE Act that 84% of us want? No. Guys, the talk radio host you listen to who just gets on the air every day and tells you the Democrats are the devil, he's partly right, but he's not helping you if that's all he ever does. Because you don't get accountability from calling out one side. You get accountability from creating an environment similar to the one you grew up in, where the voters no longer look at their fellow voters as their enemies. If you are a Republican voter, that Democrat aunt you have that shows up and ruins Thanksgiving is not actually your enemy. She represents the civilian class like you. They represent the government class. And the people in government are supposed to answer to us, the taxpayers. But they don't do that anymore because they know we want to beat the other side more than anything else in this next election. It's not about quality of life. It's not about ideas. Think how many people in Maine are voting for Graham Plattner. They've spent how many years calling Trump a Nazi, and now they're voting for a guy with a Nazi tattoo. Those aren't serious people. Those are clowns. But that's what our elections have become. There's nobody sitting in California watching them count votes a week later going, ah, this is legitimate. They're just going, ha ha, we're beating the Republicans. But they don't realize how much they're contributing to the demise of this very thing we're fighting control of. Okay, that's the reality right now. Politics have turned into two little kids who don't want to share a toy. Hey, can I play with your Buzz Lightyear? No. Come on, just let them play. Ah! And they pull back and forth, and the next thing you know, they broke the toy in half. That's where we are in our democracy right now, if you don't make some type of change. That's why I get on the air every day, and I just don't go, oh, the Democrats are bad. The Democrats suck, okay? But you got to call out the Republicans, too, because when it comes to election integrity, they ain't doing a freaking thing to help, okay? That is the reality.
20: You got some big testicles to pull this off, bro.
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33: Hot on Thursday, high of 89, heat index of 100. I'm Chief Meteorologist Austin Chaney for WHIO.
1: There it is, Fox across. Across America with Jimmy Failla, fired up to talk to this next guest. The last time we were together, I was seeing two of him. But I can confidently tell you we are joined by one Paul Gleiser right now. Hey, man.
5: Hey, man. Listen, the steak at Bobby Van's, the steakhouse equivalent of being waterboarded.
1: That was good stuff.
5: It was great stuff. That bone-in ribeye, I'm still getting over. Fantastically good steak.
1: Thank you for that. Next time around, we got to take you to Patsy's and sit at the Frank Sinatra table.
5: I'm ready.
1: With Sal and the gang. There's two places in this whole freaking city that I frequent quietly. Patsy's and, of course, Bobby Van's. So if you're listening on WOR in the local market and you want to see Paul Gleiser the next time he's in town, you check one of those two haunts and there's a very good chance you're going to run into the guy. Give me this, since I got you on the line now. Now that I'm done with my restaurant week sandwich board. You're down in Texas. I don't know that it's necessarily Spurs country, but we do have a game four tonight between the Knicks and the Spurs. How are the local sports fans handling this series right now?
5: Well, it's in my immediate part of the world. I'm sitting here in Dallas. We are the Dallas Mavericks, who amount to nothing currently in the NBA. So, you know, I think what we have here is people just want the Texas team to win. It's just fair. State pride. It's certainly nothing like what's going on in New York. When I saw there last week, it was crazy.
1: Well, we haven't won in 53 years. You guys have been winning.
5: When?
1: I know, but you had Tim Duncan and David Robinson, and you had a good run. New York, we haven't been known for beating the other team as much as we've been known for beating the other fans. You know what I'm saying?
5: Yeah.
1: We just had a watch party the other night where 21 people got arrested in the park. It's so crazy.
5: You know, my wife and I were talking, you know, what happens in New York if the Knicks go on to win the series and win the championship?
1: Well, the nice thing is, it already looks like somebody wrecked the place. So we don't have to worry about the fallout from those ensuing riots that could ensue. But actually, I think it'd be okay. I don't think this is, because the city's won enough things, okay? Maybe not recently. The most recent thing we have is a Giants championship over the Patriots. But they've won enough things that I think it's just going to be more of a rowdy thing than it's going to be, and maybe this is wishful thinking, than it's going to be a destructive thing.
5: Let's hope. If New York Knicks win or if the San Antonio Spurs win, whichever team wins, mm-hmm. I want the locals to have a good time.
1: Amen. I can get behind that. Yes. No, 1,000% I agree. Last question, since I got you on the line. Okay. I have Steve Hilton coming up. He just made it into the runoff in California. He could very well be the next governor. Okay. Is there any part of you sitting out there in Texas? I know you don't vote in California, but you probably technically could if you wanted to.
5: Yeah, that's the thing. There you go.
1: Do you have a hard time taking that election seriously?
5: Yeah, I do. And it's kind of like you've said on the air many times. If your husband is reluctant to show you the credit card statement, maybe you need to look at the credit card statement.
1: That's it. I might have oversimplified, but you're right, correct?
5: It's that simple. You know, I've attended the past five political conventions on both sides. Every single person in the Democratic National Convention, and a lot of black people in there, all had to show a photo ID.
1: Every single one of them. That's the scam. Maybe that's why they're beating each other up at the Knicks watch party. They just don't agree on the politics. We'll find out soon enough. Paul Gleiser, you still got it, man. Thanks
5: it's
1: for a few
5: always
1: minutes.
5: A pleasure, my man. Talk
1: right.
5: to you.
1: See you next week. The great Paul Gleiser, Steve Hilton, coming up to bat after this on Fox Across America.
0: 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WHIO. 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
1: News. I'm Ted Linner. The U.S. military launched a second round of fresh strikes on Iran. Fox's Jennifer Griffin.
8: We've heard of explosions occurring at ports along the Strait of Hormuz and along the Iranian coast. We've heard that Kish Island has been hit, Keshem Island, as well as sites in western Tehran.
1: Iran's president calling President Trump's threats a sign of desperation. The California election for governor set. Former Health and Human Services Secretary Javier Becerra and former Fox News commentator Steve Hilton, the top two vote-getters, advancing on to November. Hilton telling Fox's The Story with Martha McCallum that if Californians want change, he's the candidate to back.
9: We've had 16 years of one-party rule in California. He's been part of that. He's been a career politician in California for 36 years.
1: Becerra's been saying he wants billionaires to pay their fair share in taxes. 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
33: 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I'm Chief Meteorologist Austin Chaney for WHIO.
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13: This is Brent Kress from Wagner Paving for Good News in Dayton. I'm glad to say HDRT is bringing back flat track racing to the Miami County Fairgrounds. My friend Kate wants to tell you all about it.
14: 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Raymerth Kawasaki and KTM is even hosting a balance bike showcase for 2 to 4 year olds. Head to Arma Flat Track on Facebook for more info. And please remember to use the south entrance as our friends at Miami County Jackpot Shows will be on the other side of the fairgrounds.
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1: Across America with Jimmy Failla, fired up to talk to my next guest who has made the runoff in California. I didn't vote for him out here in New York, but I probably could have. I mean, for all we know, in California. But joining us now, the man, the myth, the legend, Steve Hilton on the line. Hey, man.
9: are you doing? I can't believe you didn't vote. What about your dog? Dogs vote, dead people vote. I just don't think you're playing the game right.
1: I should have been up at the Bronx Zoo getting some of those animals registered to vote. We would have called this thing a long time ago. Congratulations. Exactly. I'm excited for you. One of the funniest things I've seen, okay, is CNN announcing to their viewers that you had made it into the runoff. It is... If you've ever seen a cat getting a bath, the cat just, you know, shrinks and doesn't want to be there. A cat getting a bath moment, if ever there was one.
9: Well, I'm very happy to have, given them something to be upset about. It's just a thrill. I mean, that's really why I do this, you know, for those moments. And then especially to make sure that you can bring them to me, because it's easy to miss them.
1: Yeah, no, I know. You got a lot going on. But you're being driven around California right now. I'm assuming this is one of those licensed drivers and not someone who doesn't speak English Gavin Newsom gave a license to.
9: We've got a nice Sikh gentleman.
1: Okay.
9: He's there. He's doing a good job. We're just trying to find someone to run into to cause a deadly pileup, if possible.
1: You might get that... You might get a Gavin Newsom endorsement if this keeps up. Be careful.
9: Exactly. He'll switch to me from back Korea. So I'm just looking at your little your logo there. We need something like that. Steve across California. I like it. I like the little thing you got there. Well, that should be the theme of our campaign.
1: Listen, my staff gets paid in bourbon. You can probably negotiate with them offline. You'll be just fine. We're talking to the great Steve Hilton. So give me this. I just have one substantive question.
9: I'm off. I'm going. That's it.
1: I saw you mention that you'd invite Javier Becerra to support voter ID, because that is going to be on the ballot in the fall, correct? A voter ID initiative?
9: Yeah, we've got it on the ballot. So this is the big thing for California. Whatever happens with the Save America Act, all of that, it's on the ballot here. Uh-huh. Thanks to some great campaigners. A friend of mine called Carl DeMaio runs an organization called Reform California. The Lincoln Club of Orange County. Really great work went into putting it on the ballot. Uh-huh. So now we can vote for it. It's got 70% support in California.
1: Wow.
9: So that was my generous offer to my opponent.
1: Uh-huh.
9: Come with me, Javier, and let's do this. Let's get it done. Something we can agree upon. Of course he can't, because they always put themselves on the wrong side of things where most normal people agree.
1: Well, let me ask you this. If Steve Hilton is the next governor of California, and the...
9: No, you're not getting a job.
1: I don't listen. Stop it. I wouldn't even humor such a thing, because if you run a background check, I just wasted your time and mine. There's no way I'm getting a job. I don't think I could get hired by Graham Plattner's campaign at this point. I'm aware. Get it. But give me this. If you're the governor of California and the feds want to audit California's voter rolls, would you sue to block them, or would you let them check the voter rolls?
9: This is the point. You nailed it. This is the point. Right. And this is the point. Everyone asks me the whole time, especially, you know, places like CNN and elsewhere, how are you going to win with the Trump endorsement and Trump, Trump, Trump? It's all they got to say. And Javier Becerra, his entire campaign is going to be Trump, Trump, Trump, Trump, MAGA, MAGA, MAGA.
1: Mm-hmm.
9: And my point is this. The president and his team are doing a ton that would give practical benefits to Californians.
1: Mm-hmm.
9: What you just mentioned is one example. Another example is auditing the fraud in the healthcare system.
1: Yeah.
9: They're blocking that as well, trying to open up oil and gas production so we can cut gas prices.
1: Yeah.
9: Gavin Newsom's blocking that. Forest management so we don't have mega wildfires. They're blocking that. On all these specific things, it's going to be helpful to Californians to have a governor who actually works with the administration on common sense things that make our lives better.
1: Amen. Well, that's what I think a lot of people are missing. If you're just joining us, Steve Hilton with us on the Zoom, is the idea of a governor having a good working relationship with a president, no matter who that president is not a bad thing for your state.
9: Exactly. Exactly right. And I say that just, you know, I'd say whoever's in the White House, that's the job of the governor. But we've got Newsom, who's basically completely checked out.
1: Mm-hmm.
9: He's not interested in anything to do with our state other than using it as an opportunity to push his presidential campaign. His entire time is spent looking for ways to kind of show how much he hates Trump and how he can troll him. And it's just utterly pathetic.
1: Yeah, it actually does just look like a well-dressed group therapy session at this point. Because this getting in front of a mic and venting about, it really is. It's very uninspiring. But people are fired up for this campaign. I'm going to be in California in July for 3 shows. My only question is, you know, comedy is a pretty bipartisan game. I obviously have Newsom jokes and Karen Bass jokes and everything else to be said about Javier Becerra. Is it acceptable to joke about Republican nominee Steve Hilton, or am I going to get deported?
9: You will when I take office in January, but for now, keep doing the jokes. I think that's a sign that I've made it.
1: It's like, yes.
9: Making jokes. Fair. And they've even heard of the guy you're making jokes about. That is the ultimate test. That means something's going right.
1: That's how you know you made it. If you can be a setup, okay, that means you've succeeded. It's like, you know, back in the day, we had this guy, Weird Al Yankovic, and if he re-recorded your song and made fun of it, you knew you had a hit song. So that's where we're at in your music career right now. Good stuff.
9: Well, I'm very excited about it. And, you know, we'll be releasing the single very soon, and you'll be there promoting it alongside me. This is going to be great. Okay, if the governor thing doesn't work out, then I'll be on the road with you. It'll be good.
1: Look at that. I landed a job on the Hilton campaign after all. We've come full circle. Good luck out there today, man. Congratulations. We're all excited for you.
9: Thank you, Jimmy. Great to see you.
1: See you out here. Yeah, it's coming. I'll check in when we're on the way. The great Steve Hilton, everybody. Driving along on the highway. The victorious grin on his face. He did the unthinkable. He got a Republican into the runoff in the governor's race. Do you want the vote tallies in the governor's race? They have about 6.6 million votes. When someone says to you, okay, whether we're talking about L.A. with Spencer Pratt, we're talking about the general. Well, you got to look at the population in California. This is the Sonny Hostin clip from The View. Let's hear this really quick. It's clip 7.
2: So it does take a long time to be right, to
3: Why
2: do it
3: Florida
2: well.
3: Why can Florida do it right in one night, though?
2: I You're don't think Florida, you can like, do it when you have 23 million registered voters. It's just
1: can
2: not
1: I just
2: possible.
1: Jump in and shut and her so off now?
3: I
1: just want to jump in and cut her off because she says it's not possible when you have 23 million voters, except there's only one small problem. They don't have 23 million people voting.
4: Oh, wow.
1: They got 6 million people voting. Florida can count 23 million votes in a day. Sonny Hostin gets up there and goes, nah, California, they need at least a week. They got to look at the population. Their whole population isn't voting. They have maybe 6.5 million people voting in these elections. Maybe. Okay, that's a very generous estimate. But the point is, if you're on the Democratic side of the aisle, you want to do the old nothing to see here because you think it benefits you. And if you're on the Republican side, you're like, I don't know. Okay, I don't say this to you. As a Republican who just interviewed Steve Hilton. And I know some of you will be like, yeah, come on, Jimmy. Would you stop it right now? Nobody believes you when you say that, okay? But what I'm about to say to you is not political. It's human. California sued to stop our government from cross-referencing their voter rolls. Why? Why is that a thing? Why would you ever do that? If your wife wanted to see your credit card statement and you sued so she couldn't, she would leave correctly believing you were cheating on her. Either that or you had some kind of horrific drug problem or illegal criminality that she didn't know anything about. But the point is, if someone won't let you see the credit card statement in a long-term relationship, you know there's something wrong.
6: Bingo, man, bingo.
1: Okay, California sued so we couldn't see their voter rolls. And you understand in the aftermath of them suing, we've now had women plead guilty to registering homeless people under the same address and voting on their behalf. That's why they don't want voter ID. If I show up with an ID to vote, they then look at my ID, check my address. And if they punch my address into the system and say there's 300 people that are registered in the same freaking address.
19: That can't be good.
1: Exactly. So they get in and they go, well, somebody here isn't voting legally. California doesn't want to run the risk and they hide behind racism. That's what they do. They go, wow. You're trying to disenfranchise black people. Why would you be looking? What do you got against the Somalis? What's going on with the minority? You got a lot of Latinos coming across the border. How come you don't want them voting? You racist? And you're like, no, it's not that. It's the same thing with the fraud. When they try to reduce fraud to allegations of racism. Like, look at all this Somali fraud. What do they got against brown people? But do you understand? The Somalis committing the fraud are stealing money that was meant for other Somalis.
5: Bingo.
1: That's why we're concerned. Okay, these entitlement programs are there so people who need the social safety net will benefit from them. We earmark that money for the very members of the community we're now prosecuting, who rather than feeding our future or being a home health aide, just take the money and ship it to Somalia. Okay, that's the biggest problem with these fraud investigations. That's why they're looking into it. You know, I have this Dana Perino clip that I caught the other day. I don't make a habit of quoting Dana. She's a little bit of a wild card. But here is Dana talking about the tapes of Keith Ellison, the Attorney General of Minnesota, committing fraud. Clip 22.
19: But just to review, Ellison is on audio meeting with fraudsters before they were convicted, and he offered to help get them the government money flowing back into them, and he said he would back off, get the investigators to back off of them. To me, that's like pretty obvious. It's we've all heard the audio tape.
1: So he legitimately says like, hey, don't worry about it. I'll get the government out of here. We'll get the money coming back in. You don't worry about nothing. I know you're being investigated, but I'm the attorney general. I sign off on the investigation. I'll make it go away.
20: He should be behind bars.
1: Guys, he's on tape saying that. And if they eventually charge him, which they may, because the fraud department that J.D. Vance is now heading up referred the leaders of Minnesota to the DOJ for the fraud investigation. He may very well get charged. And they're going to tell you it's because they hate the migrants. That's brown people they're after. It's not Keith Ellison. But do you understand those programs, like the Quality Learning Center, okay, is in a Somali neighborhood. The population's 93% Somali. So odds are if someone is bringing their kid to a daycare, it's going to be a Somali kid in that neighborhood. Odds are if somebody's running a daycare, it's going to be a Somali person if it's in that neighborhood. So if the government gives subsidies to that Somali neighborhood, okay, but somebody decides to open up a fake daycare and send the money over to Mogadishu, okay, it's other law-abiding Somali people that get screwed.
21: When you're right, you're right, and you're right.
1: So California won't let you look at their voter rolls under the auspices that this is some type of ICE targeting of the minority community, and it's how Tom Homan's going to deport more people and tear apart families. So they always tell you, they're tearing apart families. What about the migrants killing people? Does that not tear apart a family? Okay, never mind that if you break the law, they separate your family. If I get a DUI tonight with Jenny and Lincoln in the car, they don't throw them in jail too. You go to jail. That's part of the penalty of breaking a law. And this idea that we keep trying to create more empathy for the criminal than the people that follow the law is what has really upended society. But the idea of Steve Hilton becoming the president and turning over the voter rolls to the feds might be the end of one-party rule in California forever. Because we just don't know the extent of the chicanery. All we know now is people are getting arrested for registering homeless people to the same address and then voting on their behalf. That's a thing. So when people say, oh, they got no proof, they got plenty of proof. I mean, whether or not the media wants to cover it is another story. But don't hold your breath. We still have a media that says Trump didn't condemn the neo-Nazis and the white nationalists down in Charlottesville.
22: And you had people, and I'm not talking about the neo-Nazis and the white nationalists, because they should be condemned totally.
1: But not according to the media, and that's the biggest problem we have right now, is so many of the people that should otherwise be shining a light on corruption and malfeasance in the name of protecting everybody are writing these op-eds in the New York Times about how Trump's the devil and anyone questioning California is just January 6th, part two.
23: You can take that newspaper of yours and wipe off your dick with it.
0: The show that always comes prepared.
24: 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I got my fried chicken. Miller beer. 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
11: I am so excited about teenagers and 20-somethings getting the message about the opportunities available if you go to a state-supported technical college, because one technical college after another reporting record enrollments, because we have extreme shortages of workers in so many skilled fields. I've talked about it in the past about electricians, auto mechanics, aircraft mechanics, plumbers, you name a skilled trade, the pay is good. The work conditions sometimes are rough, working outdoors, whatever. But the reality is the need is great in a time that people in those jobs are aging out and not enough younger people are going in getting those fat paychecks.
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1: Amped to get him back. We're going to do a game called Top Shelf or Top Roof, where I ask the Sarge about a political figure and I say, do you want to buy him a top shelf liquor or do you want to clothesline him off the top rope? That's pretty much our state of the union. I'm looking forward to that. We got a lot on the show this weekend. I can't give you too much because the girls of Fox News Saturday night will be on the show tomorrow to tell me all about it. But we do like to give out a game ball from time to time on this show. I'm going to give it out today to Thomas Sowell, who, if you follow him on Twitter, after his time in Congress, he became one of the most astute political observers who ever lived, in that he, as a black man in this country, is pretty outspoken about how the government is setting people up to fail with welfare and all of the other subsidies that encourage families to separate. Let me play you this clip really quick.
2: What the welfare system and other kinds of governmental programs are doing is paying people to fail. Insofar as they fail, they receive the money. Insofar as they succeed, even to a moderate extent, the money is taken away. This is even extended into the school systems, where they will give money to schools with low scores. Insofar as the school improves its education, the money is taken away, so that you are subsidizing people to fail in their own private lives and become more dependent upon the handouts.
1: And that's the point. The reason I played it is I quote Reagan a lot on this show about how government is the worst thing that ever happened to the people. Because if you become reliant on the government and they become reliant on you for votes, they will essentially subsidize poverty and hold you back. And that's why I hate this divide we're dealing with right now. Like, I'm sitting here as a guy who was a New York City cab driver, getting cut off and shot at 12 hours a day, doing comedy at night. And I found a way. And I'm not saying everybody listening wants to host a radio or a TV show like I do, but the point is, odds are the thing you want to do is a lot more common than the thing I'm doing, okay? I have a 1 in a million TV job, okay? It's a really hard job to get, and it took me 20 years. The point is, you might want one of those 5-year or 10-year plans, one of those 3-year plans, and you can get one if you rely on yourself and bust your ass. But if you sit around waiting for the government to solve your problems, the only thing you're actually doing is jacking up everyone else's tax bill and along the way getting held in place. Because the minute you succeed, you lose that money they were giving you in the first place. That was the point of the Thomas Sowell quote. If you want something done right, you got to do it yourself. Or you got to do it with somebody who isn't counting on your vote in exchange for that support. 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
2: Round complete. I'm Lisa Lacerra, Fox News. U.S. Central Command says tonight's round of strikes on targets in Iran is over. It began at about 5:15 p.m. Eastern time.
3: Initial explosions were heard almost simultaneously at port cities along the Strait of Hormuz, Iranian air defenses, radars, and communication sites. Iran continues to frustrate the U.S. military by firing drones and missiles using mobile launchers that they can hide inside mountain tunnels.
2: Fox's Jennifer Griffin in Washington.
3: Earlier today, the president revealed the U.S. military had secretly been escorting oil tankers through the Strait of Hormuz, laden with over 100 million barrels, he said, in the middle of the night without Iran seeing them. The Apache helicopter hit by the Iranian drone yesterday was reportedly providing overwatch and protection for one of those vessels.
2: President Trump said a projectile landed inside the chopper but did not explode, and the pilots were able to put it in the water. They were rescued. Meanwhile, Kuwait says its air defense systems are firing after Iran threatened retaliation after the U.S. strike, while warning sirens are going off in Bahrain. Microsoft co-founder Bill Gates testified before a House panel for hours today over his connection with convicted sex offender Jeffrey Epstein.
4: Fox obtained Gates' opening statement. In it, he says, meeting with Epstein was a grave error in judgment and that, quote, I never witnessed nor had any indication that Epstein was engaged in ongoing criminal conduct. I have learned a significant lesson and am now far more careful about who I engage with, even in a limited capacity.
2: Fox's Rich Edson at the Capitol. There are emails in the Epstein files where Epstein appears to have written notes to himself about Gates, including one about extramarital affairs. Gates has said he did have affairs, but the allegations he had affairs with Epstein survivors are false. 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
5: 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I'm Chief Meteorologist Austin Chaney for WHIO.
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9: For This Week in History, I'm Ron Otto. June 8, 1504, Michelangelo's Statue of David is installed in the Cathedral of Florence. June 9th, 2008, Ken Griffey Jr. hits his 600th career home run.
10: He's back with a 3-1. Griffey swings. There it goes. Long fly ball right field. It is a number 600 for Ken Griffey Jr. A no-doubter about halfway up in the lower deck and right. Ken Griffey Jr. circling the bases as they stand here at Dolphin Stadium.
9: June 10th, 1772, Rhode Islanders and the American colonies boarded and sank the British revenue cutter Gaspee in Narragansett Bay. June 11th, 1982, the film E.T. is released.
11: I'll be right here.
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1: Ghosts and shapeshifters, we've got it all with John Kotruba. When we'll come back, we'll take your calls on Coast to Coast AM. 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
1: And welcome back, George Norrie, along with John Kotruba. John, can somebody, an individual, summon up a ghost?
6: Well, I mean, there's certainly examples in literature and mythology of people doing that. And I think, you know, and even today, I think in certain cultures, there are people who are considered shamans of a group and probably have that ability, or at least people think they do. It's an interesting question, though. I've never heard about that, at least in, you know, my studies, other than, like I say, sort of in some of the folk tales and historical tales.
1: When a medium does their thing and gets a spirit to visit them, I guess, is that the same as a ghost?
6: Yeah, I think so. I mean, first of all, I need to say I'm not a medium. I'm not a psychic. But from the ones that I've worked with, that was the idea, to go into a location that was supposed to have had or have a ghost and say, okay, how can we contact it? Well, you know, we can try to talk to it, but we don't know if we get an answer or not. Whereas a psychic could more or less direct us. So they would talk to the air, as I always say it, but say, you know, there's somebody standing in the corner there. The psychic would see that entity and be able to address it. I think that was always how we used them, is to find a ghost or a spirit, and I'm using the words interchangeably again here, and to make that contact for us.
1: It's not rocket science, is it?
6: Well, No, but it's complicated.
1: If most people want to conjure up a ghost, is there a certain thing they can say to possibly do it?
6: So I have, I've got to say, I have never tried to conjure up a ghost. But you know, again, there are, you can read tales and stories of witchcraft, and there's even some biblical stories about people being able to conjure up ghosts and spirits. So, yeah, I'm sure there are protocols and you know, rituals and certain words that you'd use, but I don't know what they are. I've never even tried to do it.
1: All right, let's take some calls for you. This hour is going to fly by quickly. Let's go to Jessica in Salt Lake City. Welcome to the program. Hi, Jessica.
7: Hi, thank you so much for taking my call, George.
1: Sure.
7: And just real quick, George, I wanted to wish you a happy belated birthday. We share the same birthday, and I just wanted to reach out and
1: happy
7: say
1: birthday
7: that.
1: To you too, Jessica.
7: Well, thank you, fine sir. So my question for John, I was telling Tommy, I said it's been probably going on for about 20 years now. That I'll wake up, you know, around 2-3 in the morning, even if I'm having a good rested night's sleep, and I swear it's a shadow person. But I wanted to ask John his thoughts about, are shadow people considered shapeshifters? Because it doesn't seem to be harmful. It's really kind of just weird, you know, I know there's a presence. I've seen it even in the dark. Like I've seen somebody standing there knowing that it's harmless, but it's just watching me, and I don't know what to make of that. And so I wanted your thoughts on that.
6: Yeah, that's interesting. People have a lot of different ideas about what shadow people are. I've heard shapeshifters, as you point out, then I say, but shapeshifting from what to what? I mean, if we see them only as a shadow person, what form is that? Is that the shapeshifted form? Or do they then shapeshift into something else, like a real human or something else? Other people think that shadow people might not even be of this dimension. You know, they might be visitors from other dimensions, because as we know now from quantum physics, we don't have a universe, we have a multiverse, where, as that famous movie a couple of years ago pointed out, everything happens all at once, all at the same time, right? So, but to your particular point, what's interesting is you say around three o'clock or so is when it usually happens. And it's interesting because a lot of people consider 3 o'clock, 3 a.m., to be actually kind of prime time for psychic activity.
1: Like the bewitching hour, isn't it?
6: Yeah, exactly. Right. We all think, oh, midnight, you know, and that's okay. But a lot of researchers will tell you that at around 3 o'clock is when they'll get their most of their activity as they're doing investigations and all. So I really can't tell you the nature of what you're seeing. It seems to be harmless. And when you describe it, I'm assuming it doesn't really have any form other than just, you know, the shadow that we just say shadow people don't have a whole lot of dimension or detail to them. But if it's been happening for so long, and you've had no fear of it or anything else, you might want to consider that, again, as I've spoken so often tonight, maybe it's you know, maybe it's somebody from your family or something literally just watching over you, which is not a bad thing.
1: John, how would you categorize a demon as opposed to a ghost?
6: Well, I think you can have, first of all, a demon, again, is something that was never incarnate, right? It was never bodily. It was never human. So it always was, it was designed and developed, as an evil entity. And that's the definition of a demon. It's an evil entity that was never human. But a ghost, again, always has the one important fact that it started out as a human being. And as we know, human beings can be good. They can be horrendous. And I always feel like, okay, if a ghost is simply what we turn into after death. I think it's, why would we assume that somebody who all their life has been a wonderful, loving, caring, honest person would suddenly become something evil? That doesn't, a demon or just an evil ghost. That doesn't make any sense. If it's still the same personality, just going on through a different dimension, why would it change like that? You know?
1: First time caller Tom is with us in Ohio. Hello, Tom.
8: Hello, hello. Thanks for taking my call. I'm amazed I got through. Question for you. A couple of times you cited the Bible about saying things about ghosts and different things, and also cited that you didn't believe in heaven and hell, which is also mentioned in there. So I'm just asking, there's supposedly like 2,500 Bible prophecies, and 2,000 of them have happened exactly the way the Bible said they would happen. I don't know this for sure. I'm just telling you what I've heard. What are your thoughts on that? And if there have been 2,000 that have been done down to the letter of the T, does that mean that the rest of it's probably going to be happening too?
6: Okay, so it broke up a little bit in my end, but what I think you're saying is that there's been thousands of prophecies from the Bible that have come true. And that there are future prophecies that we don't know yet, but, you know, will they be true? If I've got that right, my answer is, yeah, I mean, I've read the Bible, I've read the prophecies, and sure, a lot of them have come true. And if you want to really start parsing them, you know, a lot of them are based on, they didn't know it at the time, but based on science and experience and everything else, and it's like, not necessarily a big surprise that a lot of them come true. Like to say something like, in the future, there'll be an evil man to rise above the world. Well, there's always been evil men to rise above the world. That's not much of a prophecy, really, right? As for future prophecies, I don't know what to say to that. I mean, we'll have to see. It could very well be that people that, you know, authors of the Bible were in tune with their inner selves or whatever and had a better idea and better feeling about what was happening in the world around them and could therefore say, well, I think this is going to happen 100 years from now and 200 years from now. And they could be right. You know, we've had a lot of people making prophecies outside the Bible, right? I mean, there's been people prophesizing forever. Scientists saying, you know, I think someday man will fly. That's what Leonardo da Vinci thought. And he was right.
1: Interesting take on all of that, John, huh?
6: Yeah. I mean, I'm not knocking it. I just think it's there.
1: I don't know about 2,000 prophecies have come true, but the Bible has come true on a lot.
6: Sure.
1: I just hope end times doesn't. What do you think?
6: You hope that what now?
1: End times prophecy.
6: Oh, yeah. Well, I mean, the world is going to end at some point, right? Here, this is my prophecy, that the world will not be here forever. I mean...
1: I hope you're wrong.
6: Well, I know, but science tells us I'm pretty much right, you know, at some point. I don't think you or I will see that point, George, so...
1: Let's go to Ruth in Maryland. Hi, Ruthie. Go ahead.
9: Hi, George and John. Thank you so much for taking my call. And John, first I have a couple comments on the residual energy, what you said about the residual energy and the cycles. Okay, we have a lot of that here because, okay, I live in a wooded area. I live in a campground and it's all wooded. And over 300 years ago in the late 1600s, they accused the woman of being a witch and they burned her cabin down and she had nowhere to go and she ran out to a rock and she froze to death. I'm not going to say her name right now. I've already mentioned it a couple of times on Coast, but it was interesting what you said about the cycles because just, this past right before Christmas, somebody had moved in it, across from me in August and they had a fire in December and their place was burned up and, they actually had the same name as the woman from 300 years ago. That's kind of a coincidence, huh, George?
1: There are no coincidences, Ruthie. You know that.
9: Oh, I know. We don't believe in coincidences. That's why I didn't want to say her name because the person that had the same name as her. not the same first name, but the same last name. And anyway, John, there's a lot of residual energy here, and we have a lot of activity here, and there's also a lot of people that die here. And last year, like, had two people die across me and one next to me. And anyway, what my question for you is, okay, I can look at it right now, and but there's an empty lot across from me, and there is a flag that is at least 15 foot or higher up in the tree. It's posted up in a tree. I don't even know how the man had gotten it up there. And you would need a really big ladder to even get to it to reach it. And every time that flag gets twisted, it just mysteriously straightens itself back out again. And what do you think about that, John?
6: Well, are you saying that's a haunting, or?
9: I really feel that it's the man that died, that there to die. He was very particular about his flag.
6: Okay, so you're saying that when it gets twisted up and everything else, this guy, out of respect for the American flag, his spirit somehow straightens it out and everything, right? So you're thinking his energy is still there and, like, his spirit is still there. Is that kind of what you're saying?
9: There's no way a human being could be straightening that thing out because it's so far high up in the tree.
6: Right.
9: And even our own flags, we all have flags here, and, you know, every time mine gets twisted, I have to do it by hand myself. And there's no way, so it's just mysteriously, I'm like wondering who is straightening this flag back out, and I have a feeling that's my feelings very strongly, that it's the man that died last year that lived there.
6: Yeah, okay, well that may be, I mean, I don't think that would be a residual haunting. I think that's more actually an act of haunting. If the man died last year and you're thinking that, you know, he's behind, it sounds like a criminal activity, not behind. If he's responsible for, you know, straightening out the flag when these issues happen, then you might think, well, he's still there. Residual is something that the same kind of incident repeats itself, which you're saying here, you know, that same kind of incident, but over a long period of time, you know, and everybody sees it and, you know, it becomes that. Maybe in time, you know, if this continues and 5 years from now, 10 years from now, the same thing is happening, then you may be able to call that a residual haunting. In any case, I mean, it's still a possible haunting, whether it's residual or actively happening since the gentleman passed away only last year.
1: John, why do ghosts haunt?
6: I think they haunt for a couple of reasons. I think one is that, they are human beings. They are what's left of human beings. And I think it's very difficult. I would imagine it's very difficult to shed yourself of that and to disconnect from everything you've known, everything that's surrounded you, all your loved ones, your friends, family, all your activities, everything. So I think part of it is they want to let us know that they're still here, you know, and part of it is like, hey, don't forget us. You know, we're still here. Some people say, well, they haunt for a reason, a more specified reason. And I think I may have touched on that, but there's some unfinished business or something. And so they would like survivors or whoever's in the area to be able to, you know, solve that issue for them. And you'll hear stories that, well, you know, once somebody opened that well and found the bones in the bottom and then buried them respectfully, you know, there was no more haunting. So those kinds of things. I think, you know, a couple different reasons.
1: Is there a dark side to shapeshifters?
6: Well, yeah, there certainly could be. I mean, I think of one of the classic shapeshifters was from classic literature, you know, and that was Dr. Jekyll and Mr. Hyde.
1: Right.
6: You had this guy, Dr. Jekyll, who is a very well-respected physician in England. He's a strong Christian person. He's kind. He's charitable. All this kind of stuff. Yet, there's something in the back of his mind that says, what if I was able to throw off all the bonds of morality, of religion, the legal bonds of my society? What if I was able to just toss them all and rip off my clothes and go run howling in the night through the woods. You know, would I do that? And what would it be like? And he was always intrigued by that question. And he did it. And, you know, hopefully I think everybody listening here knows that it didn't work out well. You know, what he found out was that he had a dark side. And I would say that we're all shapeshifters, every one of us in that manner, in that we all have a dark side. Now, I'm not saying that we're all serial killers or that we, you know, become Mr. Jekylls or anything like that. But we're all capable of doing bad things, wrong things, even when we know better. So, I mean, look at the world today. Why are all the things going on today that are going on? I'm not going to go to politics or anything, but all this stuff around the world, we all know what it looks like and what it sounds like. And that's our dark side. There's no reason for any of that other than the dark side and not being in control of your dark side.
1: Jekyll and Hyde came out in 1886 by Robert Louis Stevenson. What possessed him to write a book like that?
6: Well, he probably his dark side. I mean, I'm serious. He probably was wrestling with those same kind of questions that we all do. I don't want to, it sounds like philosophical here, but shouldn't we all wrestle with that? Because if we do all have a dark side, we all do have an animal nature. The more we can control it, maybe the better off everybody will be.
1: That's a good point. John Kachuba with us. Website is his name. We'll be back in a moment with final calls right here on Coast to Coast AM.
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0: 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From Dayton's biggest newsroom, we bring you live and local news every day. 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
1: Fox News, I'm Sue Gossman. President Trump ordering a new wave of attacks on Iran. Fox's Trey Yank spoke with the president.
2: The president tells Fox News that 49 Tomahawk missiles were used to hit targets inside of Iran, some of them as close as 40 miles from the Iranian capital of Tehran. The president said that U.S. fighter jets are also operating over the skies of Iran.
1: And CENTCOM says the latest round is now complete. Opening statements in the trial of the man accused of sparking one of the most destructive wildfires in Los Angeles history.
3: A federal prosecutor telling a jury in Los Angeles, Jonathan Rindernecht was motivated by resentment of the rich when he allegedly set a fire in the Pacific Palisades on New Year's Day of last year. A defense attorney arguing the 30-year-old is no arsonist and tried to stop the fire by calling 911 when he saw it break out.
1: Fox's Kristen Goodwin. 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
4: On Thursday, high of 89, heat index of 100. I'm Chief Meteorologist Austin Chaney for WHIO.
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1: Back with Final Calls with John Kachuba as we talk about ghosts and shapeshifters. 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

0: And welcome back, George Norrie, along with John Kachuba. His website is his name, linked up at coasttocoastam.com. His Shapeshifters of History comes out in paperback form in a few months. And then what's the next project, John?
1: Well, there's a couple, George. You mentioned earlier, The Bottle Conjurer, which is a historical fantasy trilogy that my cousin and I are working on. And the third book, we're hard at work on now, but books one and two are out there available. So we're excited about that. I also have a historical novel that I'll be bringing out probably by, hopefully maybe August this year. So a lot of things in the works.
0: Do ghosts tend to visit people during moments of strife and anxiety?
1: Well, you know, it's interesting. There are stories of ghosts coming to sort of warn people prophetically, again, of during times of strife, like world leaders or something, like a ghost almost giving them direction, like don't push that button, you know. So there's that kind of thing. But ghosts are frequently born of strife and aggression and just horrible emotional things that happen in life. A lot of people think that's why ghosts are around, because he has not been able to get over some of those horrific issues that they've experienced, whether it was strife or, like I said, aggression or brutality or whatever. Which may be why not everybody is a ghost, because maybe most of us are able to move on from whatever it was that we experienced in life. But some obviously can't.
0: Not everybody is a ghost. You're right about that. AC in Cleveland, welcome to the show. Hi, AC.
2: Hello, George, and hello, John.
1: hello.
2: John, you were talking before, there was another caller, about the prophecies in the Bible, and you also said you didn't believe in a heaven and a hell. And so Jesus prophesied in Matthew 24 that the temple that existed at his during his time would be destroyed, even to the point of not one stone upon another. And that was fulfilled exactly in 70 AD. And concerning heaven and hell, he gave a story, an actual account, not a parable, in Luke chapter 16 about a Jewish rich man and a Jewish beggar who both died, and the Jewish rich man lifted up his eyes in hell, and the Jewish beggar effectively went to heaven in a place called Abraham's bosom or paradise. And so if there was no heaven and no hell, why did Jesus die? He shed his blood for the sins of men and women, and why did he die if there's no heaven and hell?
1: Well, that's a good question. And a question I always ask about that too is, if he died to, what would I say? I'm not sure how exactly to say it, but why is the world the same place it was before him? I mean, we still have wars, we still have murders, we still have nothing. Nothing's changed since his time. His words are wonderful. I mean, the words of Jesus are fantastic. That's the way to live. Yet, most of us have ignored them. Nothing has changed.
0: There's got to be a place for evil, though, don't you think, John?
1: Well, I guess I suppose you can say, well, you can't know goodness if you don't know the opposite, I suppose, right?
0: You would think. Let's go to Ted, truck driving in California. Hey, Ted, go ahead.
3: Hey, good morning, John and George.
0: Hi.
3: Anyhow, I'm closing in on Point Conception because, you know, when I go coast to coast, I go all the way. I just want to tell you, one day I hop on my motorbike, I head to the coffee shop, I've got my copy of Dark Victory, a brilliant book about MCA and the mob, and I lean back in ponderance, and I see this checkerboard of clouds above San Francisco. So immediately, I hop on my motorbike, I head out to the beach, and sure enough, there's a plane there running parallel to the beach, laying down trails of some sort, and it's turning back and forth, blowing the onshore wind. So I go back to the coffee shop, we're talking about it, and this guy says, oh, you want to know the real truth? And he convinced me to buy a book called The Big Secret by David Icke, which leads me to my long drawn out question. When it comes to shape shifting, there's nobody with a grander tale than David Icke. I'm just curious if you've read the book or you know his shape-shifting lizard stories, and maybe you could elaborate on any research that you've done looking into that.
1: Yeah, I'm well familiar with his work, and in fact, in my book Shapeshifters, I do cite him and talk about his work with reptilian alien shapeshifters. The idea that millions of years ago, some alien life forms, reptilian-like, I guess, came to Earth and basically sort of mated with the proto-humans that were running around on the planet at that time, creating kind of a genetic strain of people that are reptilian alien shapeshifters, which was what the original progenitors were, you know, millions of years ago. So yeah, I'm familiar with it. I haven't studied it a lot. To me, it's a little bit out of my realm of, I tend to work more in what is sort of proven science and all. Here I am talking about ghosts and saying working in the realm of proven science. So, but I try to do it. But yeah, I'm very well aware of his ideas, and he's got a lot of followers. I mean,
0: oh yeah, sure, people. Huge.
1: Yeah, he's probably been on your show a million times, George.
0: He's been on like several. That's for sure.
1: Yeah.
0: John, have you ever seen a ghost?
1: Well, I've seen, yeah, I guess, again, it's hard to say. I've seen what are called corner ghosts, shadow ghosts, but I've seen paranormal activity that I can't explain a rational reason for, which is exactly what paranormal means, right? The word means out of the normal. So when I'm in a location where something happens that I see something, like I was in a house in Florida where I literally saw a maybe 18 inch long cast iron hook used on a wood burning fireplace, literally jump up off the top of it, flip around to a 180 and slam down on the fireplace. And there was nobody. I mean, I was standing right in front of it, and it just happened almost as if it said, okay, here you go. I'll perform for you. Well, I can't explain that. It certainly is paranormal because it defied all the laws of gravity, laws of physics, all the laws that we know. Did that mean it was a ghost? Well, not 100%. Now, that particular house is known as one of the most haunted locations in the United States. So there's something going on there.
0: West of the Rockies, let's go out to Hawaii. Iasius is with us. Hi there. Welcome.
4: Hey. Hey, George.
0: Hi.
4: How's it going? I'll get you off speaker. My question is kind of a non... It's just a normal ghost question. Grew up in a house that was made in 1858. And, supposedly the original owner was an old lady that died there 100 years before we bought it as a family. And, one day we were trying to scare a friend of mine and me and my brother and my sister. And all of a sudden we told him a story about the old lady that lives in the attic. At the time, there wasn't an attic when she lived there. But anyways, the faucet of the sink, the sink in the kitchen, the faucet turned on full blast. And it scared us all to death. I eventually went over and turned it off, but I was wondering if we did that or did the ghost do that?
1: Well, were you trying to make that happen?
4: Well, we were trying to scare my friend.
1: Okay. Well, you know, so first of all, I think that we don't give our own brains enough credit for some of the things they can do. We don't know half the things, half, my gosh, we probably don't know 75% of what our brains are capable of. But, you know, if there's an old lady there, maybe she was, if her spirit was there, maybe she was trying to help you out and said, okay, you know, I'll do that. Have you had any other activity other than that?
4: Well, at the time, well, when the house was built, they probably didn't even have a sink or kitchen. They probably had, you know, outdoor plumbing. But yeah. Anyways, we're talking 1850.
1: Right, yeah.
0: It's an old house.
1: Yeah.
0: Well, what is it, John, about old things that ghosts seem to be attracted to?
1: Well, part of it might be the idea of memory in terms of, you know, ghosts sort of are memory in a way, aren't they? I mean, we remember them. And I think that whatever they may be, their memories are attached to old things, especially of their time, things that, you know, had benefit to them or meaning to them in their lives. And so they are still connected to that. I mean, I often hear from people that are like antique dealers or people that buy old, you know, go to junk shops and buy things. And they talk about buying something that has something attached to it. In other words, you buy some, oh, that's an interesting looking old vase, you know, and you buy it and things start happening in your house because there was a spirit or a ghost or something still attached to that vase that was memory for it and an important part of its life. And you, of course, wouldn't have known that.
0: Let's go to Jimmy in Raleigh, North Carolina. Hello, Jimmy. Go ahead.
5: Hi, George. Hi, John.
0: Hi.
5: I have some comments about the belief that the Westerners are mostly Christians, and a lot of the paranormal stories are being brushed under the rug and not talked about, while in the Far East, majority of the population believe in the indigenous beliefs, and or Buddhists also believe in most of that too, and they believe after this bodily life and there are spirits. Sometimes there are reincarnations too. And if you search around, there are stories in the newspapers sometimes about serial killers got caught and sentenced to death because the victims come back in, say, some of their relatives' dreams, trying to show how or where they die, or they might show up as some ghosts on the side of the road, pointing to the location of their remains or the scenes of the crime or something like that. And it happens time and time again. Sometimes not a lot, but over the years there are some of those stories. So I just want to point out that

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1: Part of everyday life. They're not anything, what would I say? They don't consider them to be, oh, this is something from God or from the, it's like, no, these are our family. These are our spirits, our ancestors. And we welcome them and we take, you know, we take them in. Especially in Asian cultures, there's a whole lot about respect for ancestors. And, I have my daughter-in-law is Vietnamese. I've been to her parents' home in Vietnam several times. They have a family altar in the house with pictures of their deceased. And every day there's little offerings made to them. And I say, you know, there's no fear. But they respect and honor and, you know, hold those relatives, still in their hearts.
2: And that's the key to it, the respect, John. Thank you. John Kachuba, professor. They call him the Ghost Professor. For Dan Galante, Tom Danheiser, Sue Trikas, Lex Lonehood, Sean Laudasur, Alec Fernandez, Stephanie Smith, Tim Benal, George Knapp, and Richard Serrett, I'm George Norrie, somewhere out there on Coast to Coast AM. We'll see you on our next edition. Until then, be safe, everyone.

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1: If you buy your own health coverage right now, oh my goodness, it is so crazy expensive. Healthcare costs have been going up and up, especially hospitals pushing up prices higher and higher. And that's ultimately reflected in what you pay for insurance. So a lot of people who are buying legit health insurance on a healthcare exchange are finding, I just can't keep this, and they're stopping paying. And then you're hearing a pitch for what they call behind your and my back skinnies. These are pretend health insurance policies. The brochures are really fancy, but if something's really wrong, you have a big illness, a big expense, they don't pay. They may pay for routine doctor visits, but something really goes wrong, that premium wasn't worth it.
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1: Of airstrikes. I'm Sue Guzman, Fox News. Saying Tehran will pay the price for stalled negotiations, the United States launched more airstrikes in Iran days after a U.S. helicopter was shot down.
2: U.S. Central Command forces began launching what officials say are self-defense strikes against Iran a little after 5 p.m. Eastern time. Multiple targets hit in a response to what CENTCOM says is Iran's unwarranted and continued aggression. President Trump telegraphed additional strikes during an Oval Office event with reporters this morning.
3: We hit them hard yesterday, and we're going to hit them again hard today in case you miss it, in case you don't turn on your television set.
2: The president has said he thinks a nuclear agreement could be days away, but also accuses Iran of stringing the U.S. along during negotiations. At the White House, Jared Halpern, Fox News.
1: CENTCOM says the second round of strikes is complete, and the U.S. Embassy in Jordan is warning that reports are indicating missiles, drones, or rockets are in Jordanian airspace. U.S. targeting a tanker accusing the vessel of trying to deliver oil to Tehran.
4: In a post on X, United States Central Command said it disabled an oil tanker in the Gulf of Oman. We're told the ship was trying to transport Iranian oil in defiance of the American blockade of Iran's ports. A U.S. aircraft fired precision munitions into the ship's engine room after the crew repeatedly failed to comply with directions. Three Indian crew members who were on board the vessel are missing. India has summoned an American diplomat in order to lodge a strong protest at the U.S. military action. The United States began a blockade of Iran-related shipping in April after Iran curtailed shipping through the Strait of Hormuz. Jonathan Savage, Fox News.
1: Rising gas prices pushing inflation to its highest level in 3 years last month. New data showing consumer prices rose 4.2% in May from the year before. 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
5: Hot on Thursday, high of 89, heat index of 100. I'm Chief Meteorologist Austin Chaney for WHIO.
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7: I'm Ron Otto with My Sports Rundown. So the Browns trade Myles Garrett. They should have done it when Myles demanded a trade last offseason. I think most Browns fans, including me, thought Cleveland should have landed at least two or maybe three first-round draft picks for him, similar to what the Browns gave up to get Deshaun Watson. But it turns out there's only one team dumb enough to give up its future for one player like that, and it's the Browns. They essentially get two first-rounders, one in the draft next year, and two-time Pro Bowler and Dayton native Jared Verse, along with a couple more picks. Now, a few things to remember here. The Browns aren't going to win this year, and there's no certainty they would have ever won with Myles Garrett. He recorded five sacks at New England last year, and the Browns lost by 19. He's the NFL Defensive Player of the Year 2 years running, and the Browns are 8-26 over that time. He'll have his number retired in Cleveland. He'll get his bust in Canton. He may well end up in the Super Bowl while the Browns finally move on, albeit a little late. I'm Rod Otto, and that's my sports rundown.
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0: Hills near the Pacific Ocean. Good morning, good evening, wherever you may be across the nation, around the world. I'm George Norrie. This is Coast to Coast AM. Later tonight, the Ghost Professor joins us. Here's what's happening. President Donald Trump defended more U.S. strikes against Iran, calling the response very strong, very powerful, after Iran reportedly shot down a U.S. Army Apache helicopter. No U.S. injuries. U.S. Central Command said the American forces completed strikes on Iranian air defense systems, ground control stations, and surveillance radar sites near the Strait of Hormuz. 20 sites were hit. Here's Tom Danheiser with more. Tommy, what do we have?
1: Well, George, the United States has launched military action against Iran, with U.S. Central Command announcing its forces began launching self-defense strikes. The operation was carried out in response to yesterday's downing of a U.S. Army Apache helicopter. The development comes after U.S. President Donald Trump signaled Washington must respond to the alleged incident involving the helicopter. Two U.S. officials said the helicopter was brought down by an Iranian drone. Iran has rejected suggestions that intentionally targeted the aircraft, their deputy foreign minister saying there was no deliberate target of a U.S. helicopter. Hours after the president's latest optimistic assessment, Israel renewed its military assault in Lebanon, striking the southern city of Tyre and issuing an evacuation warning for the first time, including the port's Christian quarter. The attacks threatened renewed fighting with Tehran a day after exchanges that could return things to all-out war. The U.S. military said it had used an unmanned boat to rescue two soldiers whose helicopter went down near the Flashpoint Strait of Hormuz. And on Tuesday, Brent crude was trading down on the day at $91.39 a barrel, even as the EIA warned that oil stockpiles were set to go below 2.3 billion barrels, a level not seen in decades. George?
0: Thank you, Tom. Dr. John Curtis, onlinecolumnist.com, with us now for his perspective. Doesn't seem to end, John.
2: There's no real plan right now, George. I think you can see that these, tit-for-tat retaliatory strikes really are going nowhere. You know, and Trump is, you know, kind of sitting on the fence in terms of, you know, going back to all-out war. I mean, there's been some talk, I don't know if you've heard this, that, you know, the, you know, U.S. arsenal is pretty depleted right now, especially the Patriot missiles and attack-ems. And so, you know, these munitions, you know, maybe in low supply, but there are plenty of munitions left to do a lot of damage in Iran. I think, you know, that what Trump has learned from all this, if he's learned anything, is that he's dealing with a terrorist state, and they are not a good negotiating partner. They're not serious about letting go, although there were reports today that the flow of commercial ships across the Strait of Hormuz has increased very dramatically. So, you know, that could be a good sign. It could be a sign that, you know, they're ready to cut some kind of deal. But I think, you know, Trump is coming to kind of a fork in the road when it comes to this over 100-day military adventure in Iran, because the bottom line for Iran is the longer they can keep this going, the more credibility they get. What could be more faith-saving for them than going toe-to-toe with the U.S. military and, you know, humiliating Trump any way that they can? And Trump has gone along with, you know, the Pakistanis, you know, I mean, the Prime Minister, Shahbaz Sharif, has practically stood on his head to get to mediate some kind of a deal. But Iran continues to insist on outrageous terms, which include war reparations and, you know, the idea that they have sovereignty over an international waterway. No one accepts that. But they have now launched more attacks, Iran has launched more retaliatory strikes against Bahrain, Kuwait, and Jordan, of all places. So there's no limit to the amount of missiles that they can fire. And because these are mobile launchers, very similar to the ones that are used by Hamas and Hezbollah, it's very difficult for the U.S., because of the mobility of these launchers, to really make any progress. So So I say that Trump has to fish or cut bait when it comes to this war right now. Either he's going to send a clear message to Iran that they must go and make a deal by attacking their energy infrastructure, and certainly the IRGC swift boat fleet that is tormenting commercial shipping, or, you know, he's got to get out of this thing, because this war is now stalemated with Iran.
0: Good point. John's website, onlinecolumnist.com. If you're on Social Security, listen to this. The Social Security Administration's newly released 2026 Trustees Report confirms that the federal retirement safety net is less than 7 years away from fiscal depletion. That'll mean it's empty. Only once the reserves dry up, ongoing tax revenues will cover only 78% of the scheduled retirement benefits. 22% folks will be up a creek. And U.S. employers ramped up layoffs in May as the artificial intelligence rollout was the leading factor, cited by companies cutting their workforces. Companies announced almost 100,000 job cuts in May. 40,000 of them were attributed to AI. Investment analyst and guru John Truman Wolf with us here. John, what do you think of all this, AI and Social Security?
3: Well, let me take Social Security first. I don't know why Congress doesn't just bump the age of retirement up a couple of years. That would save it into solvency. I don't know why these guys can't do that. That's a pretty simple fix. Relative to AI, I've done a considerable amount of research on that, George. This is going to continue for a while. AI is going to be taking jobs. But the bottom line is, at least looking at those that are projecting it, in the long term, it's going to be beneficial. And the number of jobs resulting from AI is going to be spectacular. So that's a ways down the road. It's going to be a little tight for a while, but that's the story.
0: You're one of the few positive ones with AI, John.
3: Well, it's here to stay, George. I mean, there's no sense in putting our head in the sand. It's here to stay. We need to take advantage of it, in my opinion.
0: All right, my friend. Thank you. John's website is strategicfinancialintelligence.com. A UFO whistleblower stood at the steps of the Capitol today to deliver shocking secrets he claimed have not been released by the U.S. government, despite promises to disclose all information on alien life. Air Force veteran David Grush, you've heard us talk about him before, stood with members of the House Oversight Committee's Task Force on Declassification of Federal Secrets to publicly call on the White House to release the smoking gun proof that UFOs are indeed real. Russian lawmakers claim that files from the Russian and Brazilian governments in which military officers encountered UFOs and extraterrestrials have been independently confirmed to be true. What a great story. In a moment, Greg Braden joins us. Are we on the last generation of pure humans? We'll find out next on Coast to Coast AM. Do you really want another summer like last summer, barely sleeping because you were too hot at night? 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
0: 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George Norrie with you. Greg Braden back with us. Five-time New York Times bestselling author, scientist, and pioneer in the emerging paradigm bridging science, social policy, and human potential. From 1979 to 91, Greg worked as a problem solver during times of crisis for Fortune 500 companies, including Martin Marietta, now Lockheed Martin, where he worked as a senior computer systems designer in Cisco Systems, where he became the first technical operations manager in 1991. Greg Braden back on Coast to Coast. Mr. Braden, how are you?
6: George, I am beyond epic, and I'm so happy to be with you tonight. I was telling Tom earlier, this is a media day, and I get my media sheet, and I see Coast to Coast AM. I've had a big smile on my face all afternoon, so I'm excited about our conversation tonight.
0: Well, we love having you on the program, and with your background in the computer sciences, what do you think of AI these days, Greg?
6: How deep do you want to go, George?
0: Uh-huh. Are you afraid of it?
6: Here's I just did a talk on this a week ago in Arizona, and a lot of people were surprised to discover that AI is not new. We saw the first papers from Alan Turing, was writing about artificial intelligence in 1936. Of course, it wasn't what it is now, and they called it machine intelligence. And then again in 1950, he wrote a seminal paper on machine intelligence. And you just read my bio, George. During the Cold War years, I was civilian, working civilian DOD for in the defense industry under the auspices of the U.S. Air Force. And we had access to state-of-the-art computers and state-of-the-art funding. Certainly, and we were using AI in the 1980s, certainly not what it is now. But the reason it's important, George, is because there are a lot of people out there, and I know our listeners have heard this on social media, YouTube, you know, things like that. They're making claims about AI that cannot be, the evidence doesn't support the claims. So, for example, they claim that AI can read our past lives, or AI can read the Akashic Records, or AI can open the interdimensional portals, things like that. And having worked in the industry, having worked with the technology, George, what I can say is, at least at this time, there is no interface between the computer chip that is running the AI and the firmware and the software and the field that underlies our existence. So I'm not anti-AI. I think AI is going to solve probably some of the biggest problems that we have in science. I think AI is doing some amazing work outside of our bodies. And at the same time, University of Toronto, George, February of 25, so just a little over a year ago, published a peer-reviewed paper showing that young people chronically using AI for creative endeavors. So for their art, their music, their poetry, their books, that their cognitive capacities are actually diminished in the presence of chronic use of AI. And when we understand the human body, it makes perfect sense, because when we don't use our biology. It begins to atrophy in the body. And this is, if we're using AI to substitute for our creative songwriting and music writing and painting and things like that, then the part of our brain, in this case, that usually does those creative endeavors, the body says, well, you know, I must not need you anymore. And it begins to atrophy, and we actually lose those abilities. So it's a mixed bag. George, your previous guest just said AI is here to stay. I agree with that. Mm-hmm. I think we have the most advanced technology that has ever been dumped into the lap of a civilian population with absolutely no guardrails, George. And it's interesting. I don't know if I'm supposed to talk about this or not. So I won't mention the producer. I just filmed a 6-part docuseries on artificial intelligence that will be, I think it's going to be released next month from a well-known Hollywood producer. And they were asking questions like you're asking right now. And, you know, one of the things that came up from that is that it is here to stay. And they asked me what it is that we need to ensure as we move forward. And I think if we can teach AI, first of all, to prioritize human life, specifically all life in general, if we can teach AI to prioritize human sovereignty and freedom, and if we can do that, I think whatever develops, if those become the foundations and the central pillars for those large learning models, then whatever develops from that, I think we're going to be in much better shape. Right now, those are peripheral concepts. They are not front and center. So, you know, if you've got an AI tasked with your smart grid and with delivering supply chains of vital resources and medicine and food and water, and that AI does not prioritize life, sovereignty, and freedom, that could lead to some problems. And it actually has in the laboratory, in the computer models. So a long answer to a short question, George, but that's, we can certainly delve deeper into that. But I think we are at a pivotal crossroad, and the AI is one piece that is threatening our very humanness. And it is one of many pieces that are threatening our humanness. And that's what I want to talk about tonight. That's what this program is about tonight.
0: Well said. Greg, your latest book is called Pure Human, The Hidden Truth of Our Divinity, Power, and Destiny. What does that mean?
6: You know, the best minds of our time are telling us, George, it's not a metaphor, and it's not just new age thinking. And these are scientists, engineers, philosophers, technical managers, government leaders are all telling us very clearly. This is beyond raising the red flags. The red flags have been there for 10 years. Now they're telling us if we do not change the trajectory that we are on right now in terms of technological evolution, and the placing of technology inside of the human body. And we can go into more detail on what that means here in just a moment. But if we don't change that trajectory, they're telling us in no uncertain terms that we are the last generation of pure humans that this world will ever know. Between the years 2030-ish, maybe 2032, people like Ray Kurzweil, are moving it up to around 2032. They say when we speak to someone in the grocery store or at the airport or, you know, at the mall, we will be speaking to some hybrid of human biology to some degree, some more, some less. And we're talking about computer chips in the brain, chemicals in the blood, RFID chips under the skin, nanosensors in the blood system, in the circulatory systems, the respiratory systems, and much more. And I was just at a conference recently, George, and I was on a panel, and there was a scientist, an engineer. He said, okay, so what's wrong with that? He said, what's the problem, Greg? Isn't this the next step in our evolution? And George, I didn't even have to think twice. I said, no, it's not. And here's the reason. In an evolutionary process, it means that when we accept changes in our bodies, we benefit from those. We have more abilities and better abilities. What the science is showing very clearly is when we replace our natural biology with synthetics, the things that we just mentioned, chemicals in the blood, chips in the brain, etc. When we do that, our natural biology begins to atrophy and we actually lose abilities. So the merging of machines with the human body in mass, I'm talking about on a global level, it is actually a devolutionary step rather than an evolutionary step. And once again, George, you know, the tech, I learned this when I was in the industry. The technology is never right, wrong, good or bad. It's just tech. It's the thinking underlying how it's used.
0: And how it's used.
6: Sure. Yeah, so for example, computer chips in the brain, Elon Musk company now has the Neuralink. It's been FDA approved. Its original purpose, George, was a beautiful purpose. If a man or a woman spends their life serving their country on a battlefield halfway around the world, and they come home missing arms and legs, and a computer chip in the brain can speak to a prosthetic arm or a leg and allow them to hold their babies in their arms and comb their own hair and feed themselves and brush their own teeth.
0: And just function.
6: I think we all agree that is a beautiful application of technology. It's a limited application for those people that need it. Now, there are proposals by the year 2030, the technologists want to implant those chips into the brain of all newborns by the year 2030, on a global basis, they say, to give those newborns the benefit of the technology to stack the deck in their favor for life. And they're coming at this from a place, and we're all a product of this, George, right after World War II. I mean, you and I are different age, but we're in that window. Right after World War II, the American academics began teaching us that we're a flawed form of life.
0: Hold on for
6: a
0: second.
6: We come back from the break.
0: We'll take this break and we'll come right back with Greg Braden, author of Pure Human, The Hidden Truth of Our Divinity, Power, and Destiny.
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1: Fox News, I'm Ted Linder. The California election for governor is set with former Health and Human Services Secretary Javier Becerra and former Fox News commentator Steve Hilton, the top two vote-getters advancing in November. Hilton tells Fox's The Story with Martha McCallum, if Californians want change, he's the candidate to back.
2: We've had 16 years of one-party rule in California. He's been part of that. He's been a career politician in California for 36 years.
1: The U.S. military launches a second round of fresh strikes in Iran.
3: We've heard of explosions occurring at ports along the Strait of Hormuz and along the Iranian coast. We've heard that Kish Island has been hit, Keshem Island, as well as sites in western Tehran.
1: And in the NBA Finals, Game 4 Wednesday night at Madison Square Garden, the New York Knicks come from behind to defeat the San Antonio Spurs 107-106 and now have a 3-1 lead in the series. 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
4: On Thursday, high of 89, heat index of 100. I'm Chief Meteorologist Austin Chaney for WHIO.
5: 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It's called Miami Valley's Morning News, and it's all news, all weather, and all traffic all morning long. 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
9: Here's a look at what's happening around the Miami Valley this week. The Carnival at Fairfield Commons Mall, that's continuing out in Beaver Creek with food, games, rides, lots of fun. Carnival's going to run through Sunday, June 14th. The Dayton Air Show, that's happening this weekend out at the Dayton International Airport. This year's going to feature the U.S. Navy Blue Angels, Saturday and Sunday, both 9 to 6. The Yellow Springs Street Fair, that's happening this weekend out in Yellow Springs. 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This is going to be on Saturday from 9 to 5. The Lebanon Country Music Festival, that's going on this weekend in Lebanon with arts, crafts, live music, food, and fun. 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
1: Pure Human with Greg Braden. We'll take calls with Greg next hour here on Coast to Coast, so get ready for that. Lots more to talk with him about when we come back. 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

0: And welcome back to Coast. George Norrie with you, Greg Braden with us. His website is his name, linked up at coasttocoastam.com. We are talking about his latest work called Pure Human, The Hidden Truth of Our Divinity, Power, and Destiny. Greg, you have always said that there's something missing in the human story. What might that be?
1: Well, George, right before the break, we just began to touch on that very topic. You know, we, beginning in the mid-20th century, if you were in public schools in the West, in the United States, and anywhere in Europe, we began a conditioning to believe that we are a flawed form of life, F-L-A-W-E-D. And that among our flaws are things like human emotion that can sometimes cloud our decision-making. The idea of the way disease happens in our bodies, these were all seen as flaws. And if we are a flawed form of life, it makes us victims. It means that we need something outside of us to be the best version of ourselves. And that something, that savior, began being touted as technology. So we are the product of a conditioning and indoctrination that says the tech is superior to the human body. The problem is the evidence doesn't support it, George. And a lot of people don't know about this evidence. So with your permission, can I just share some new discoveries about the human body that people may not be aware of?
0: Sure.
1: Gives them reasons to think a little differently about trading our humanness for the speed and efficiency of machines. So let me begin. First, the idea of atrophying systems. I know for some people that's a very different way of thinking. So let me just give an example. When I was a kid growing up, you know, 50s, 60s, I was taught that we have a fixed number of brain cells when we're born into this world. And it was actually used as leverage against me when I was in college. They said, every beer you drink, you're going to destroy some some brain cells. And what we now know, George, is that we are actually creating new brain cells until the last breath that we take of life on this earth, no matter how old we are. But there's a catch. And that catch is why I'm sharing this tonight. There's a part of the brain that's creating these cells. It's a hippocampus. If the new cells that the brain creates are not used in a meaningful way, within about 7 to 10 days of when the brain creates those cells, the body assumes that we don't need them because they're not being used. And the body says, oh, well, we don't need those cells. So they begin to atrophy and die because they're not used. That principle, George, applies to every system in the human body. It applies to the immune system. When we have agents that mimic our immunity, it applies to our reproductive system, every system in the human body. So when people say, what is the problem with merging technology into our bodies? This is an example of what that problem is. We begin to lose aspects of our humanness that we cherish as a species. And this is very well documented in the scientific literature. So what are we losing? So I'm just going to run through in my mind. I'm doing this from my mental list here. A series of capabilities that many people are not even aware of. Every human has about 50 trillion cells in the body, give or take. Every one of those cells, George, is a little tiny circuit. And it's not a metaphor. It is a literal circuit with an input and an output. It produces, every cell has a voltage potential of about 0.07 volts. And you say, well, that's not very much. And I agree. But you do the math, 50 trillion times 0.07 volts. And we're talking about 3.5 trillion volts of electrical potential. Potential, not realized, but potential. And we have the ability to focus that potential into things like our immune response, into things like longevity, into things like resilience to change in life, to super memory, super learning, super cognition, and many more things. But it doesn't stop there, because every cell in the body has the equivalent of transistors and resistors and capacitors. Every cell in the body is emitting photons of light and receiving photons of light. Light is information. So we are communicating with the world around us through this light. Every nucleus of every cell, the DNA, stores information the way that blockchain technology stores information in our world. It's distributed, it's secure, it's transparent. And this goes on and on and on, George. We are the only form of life that has the ability to self-diagnose, to self-regulate, to self-actualize all of these potentials. And the ability to do that is the core of our most ancient and cherished spiritual traditions. So the science is giving us the nuts and bolts of how we work. But a lot of scientists say, okay, what do we do with it? The ancient traditions, they don't know the science, but they really do understand our relationship to our bodies and our world. And now we are a generation, George, where we stand to lose our very humanness if we give ourselves away to the speed and the efficiency of a computer chip and AI. And it's not something, you know, 20 years down the road. It's literally happening right now. So the purpose of the book is to bring people's attention to that, not to tell them what to do, but to help people understand and realize what it is that we're giving away. We're about to give our humanness away before we even fully know what it means to be human. We're only beginning to understand that new frontier.
0: And do we even know we're giving it away?
1: Well, you know, we don't. And this is interesting. During the break, there were some commercials about the UAP and disclosure and things like that.
0: Yeah.
1: Back in the 90s, I was blessed to tour with some amazing people. Michio Kaku toured with he and Dr. Ed Mitchell, the sixth astronaut on the moon, and a man named John Mack. And I don't know, did you interview John Mack when he was in this world?
0: We had him on the show a long time ago. God forbid we lost him in that tragic accident in England.
1: Well, we did, and what he was doing, he was a Harvard professor. He was actually head of the psychiatry department.
0: That's right. At
1: Harvard.
0: And it was ridiculed for the direction and the path he went down.
1: Well, that path ties into this conversation, and I'm going to do this quickly, but try to do it before the break. He began exploring the phenomenon of what we call alien abductions because they were so common across continents, across cultures, across ethnicity. It wasn't just, you know, one group of people who are having these experiences. And he said, as a scientist, he said, look, let's check. I'm just going to paraphrase. He said, let's check this out. If it's a real phenomenon, we need to know. If it's not, the science will tell us and we can stop talking about it. We don't have to put any more energy into it. His studies fell into two categories, George, and this was fascinating. One of the studies, the groups of people believed they were interacting with beings from another world. And when they asked them, why did you choose me and what do you want? Those beings said, we come from another world. We were at a place in our evolution where you humans are right now. And we made a choice that we regret. And we're asking you not to make the same choice. And that choice was trading your biology for technology, merging machines into your body. So that was one camp. The other one, George, this is fascinating to me, and I don't know if you've heard this or not. The other camp, when they asked their abductors, who are you and why did you take me? The abductors said they weren't aliens from another world. They were us. They were humans from our own future who were coming back saying, please don't make the choice of merging machines with your body, because we did. We lost our humanness. We regret that. And if you don't make that choice now, it actually affects future timelines. So whether people believe either one of those or not, the point is that through hypnotic regression and through the studies, there were two vast groups of people on a global basis. Different stories, but the same message, George. And the message is that there's something within us that is so beautiful and so precious and so ancient and so powerful that it's worth preserving. And wars have been created to distract us from this. Societies have been collapsed. Climate's been engineered. technology has been denied to keep us distracted from developing the potential of what it means to be human. And now, if we give that potential away to AI and computer chips, we stand the potential of never, ever having it back. And I know that sounds extreme for some people, but you need look no further than how quickly the technology is moving that we're aware of.
0: How concerned are you about that, Greg?
1: Well, you know, there's a bigger picture, George, and I can mention it now, and then after the break, I know we're coming up on a break, we can go into more detail. I'm a systems thinker, and when I see the world that we see right now, I lost my mom to COVID, George, and one of the last things, thank you for that, and then one of the last things she said before she left this world, she said it looked to her like the world was going to hell in a handbasket. That was the term that she used.
0: Mom was right.
1: Well, you know, I got the going to hell part, the handbasket part, I never really understood, but I know what she meant. To her, it looked like the world was just coming apart at the seams for no apparent reasons, just crazy things happening for no apparent reason. Well, as a systems thinker, when I step back and I look at the big picture, and that's the way I interface with the world, I think it's clear that Earth is being prepared. We are being prepared for a reset. And to accomplish that reset on many levels, there is social engineering. We have the wars that are between superpowers that are actually depleting our ability to fight wars. That's not good for us. The breaking of our social bonds between pitting us, weaponizing the differences between men and women, blacks and whites, Christians, Muslims, Jews, Muslims, you know, adults, children, it goes on and on. That's not good for us. The engineering of the climate, trying to push Earth's climate back to where it was about 200,000 years ago. The Pleistocene, that's not good for us. So when we look at all of these things together, it's clear, and it's a stated goal from sources that you've had on your program, and I know many people are very familiar with this, that we are moving toward a reset, and the merging of technology into the human body is part of that reset. So how concerned am I? I am concerned. I think that we're worth preserving. And I think we're only beginning to understand what it means to be human. And if we lose our humanness, George, honestly, does anything else really matter? If we no longer have the ability to have empathy for our brothers and sisters and sympathy and compassion, which is what we lose when we merge technology with our cognition, the ability to heal our own bodies and to reproduce sexually from within the womb of a living woman, that is considered a flaw by the technologists that are moving this technology into our lives faster than we even know that it's happening.
0: Greg, if we make the wrong moves, what happens?
1: You know, George, I think what I see happening right now, I think we are living a bifurcation. There's two parallel societies that are emerging, and sometimes it's happening under the same roof. Even, you know, the kids are tuned into the tech at the dinner table, and they're thinking one way, and the parents are thinking another way. And I know your listeners know exactly what that means, because many of them are having that experience. So I see two parallel societies. One element of our society is all in on all the tech. They want it in their world. They want it in their lives. They want it in their homes. They want it in their bodies. And then there's another element. I live in a rural community in northern New Mexico. And when I go to my little co-op to buy my groceries, I'm with my salt-of-the-earth neighbors. They don't often have the opportunity to have this kind of a conversation because they're struggling with two or three jobs trying to take care of their kids. What

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1: I've heard from a number of people who, after being employed by a particular company for a long, long, long time, find themselves laid off. This could have happened to you, where you thought you were spending an entire career, or pretty much, at one particular place that you loved. But then, economic conditions change, they didn't love you as much as you thought, and you're out looking for new work, and you haven't done so in forever. 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You find your way to humans because humans hire humans, not something submitted on a computer.
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3: For this week in history, I'm Ron Otto. June 8, 1504, Michelangelo's Statue of David is installed in the Cathedral of Florence. June 9, 2008, Ken Griffey Jr. hits his 600th career home run.
4: He's back with a 3-1. Griffey swings. There it goes. Long fly ball, right field. It is a number 600 for Ken Griffey Jr. A no-doubter about halfway up in the lower deck and right. Ken Griffey Jr. circling the bases as they stand here at Dolphin Stadium.
3: June 10th, 1772, Rhode Islanders and the American colonies boarded and sank the British revenue cutter Gaspee in Narragansett Bay. June 11th, 1982, the film E.T. is released.
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6: More strikes in Iran. I'm Ted Lindner, Fox News. The Pentagon unleashing another round of strikes on Wednesday, once again ramping up the attacks against Tehran. President Trump is insisting that Iran will either make a deal through negotiations or through force. Fox's Trey Yingst speaking with President Trump.
7: I asked the president.

0: President, what will happen if the Iranians do not sign an agreement that was put forward by American negotiators? President Trump said, quote, we'll bomb the S out of them tomorrow night. And so the president is leaving the military option on the table if the Iranians are unwilling to sign this good faith deal that would ultimately open the Strait of Hormuz and ensure that they cannot advance a nuclear program toward a nuclear bomb. That is the bottom line here that President Trump has reiterated over and over again.
1: Meantime, Iran state media citing senior officials saying President Trump's making a false claim about officials in Tehran contacting him. They say the president's using the narrative as cover to avoid war against Iran. President Trump signing the Secure America Act on Wednesday, which gives nearly $70 billion in funding to ICE and CBP until the end of his term. The president praising the bill in the Oval Office.
2: We'll give the heroes of ICE and Border Patrol, and that's what they are, the heroes, what they have to go through to keep us safe, the support and resources they need to defend our borders, protect our homeland, and to keep America safe.
1: Democrats had opposed funding those agencies unless they underwent reforms after immigration agents shot and killed two U.S. citizens in Minnesota earlier this year. And a remarkable comeback in New York City's Madison Square Garden on Wednesday night as the New York Knicks stage a big comeback in Game 4 to defeat the San Antonio Spurs in the NBA Finals 107-106. They now have a 3-1 lead in the series. The next game is Saturday night. 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
3: Hot on Thursday, high of 89, heat index of 100. I'm Chief Meteorologist Austin Chaney for WHIO.
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0: effect of a crash. The recall involves almost a million vehicles, including certain 2016 to 22 Honda Pilots, 2017 to 23 Honda Ridgelines, 2019 to 23 Honda Passports, 2014 to 2020 Acura MDX models. Be careful. The U.S. military has begun launching airstrikes against Iranian targets. Explosions reportedly heard in key Iranian sites amid the major escalation between the United States and Iran. Here's our Tom Danheiser with more updates.
1: Well, George, Iran's Islamic Revolutionary Guard Corps says retaliatory strikes have been launched against U.S. forces in the region, specifically mentioning bases in Kuwait and Bahrain. Earlier, the United States Military Central Command launched attacks against multiple targets in Iran, saying the strikes were in self-defense as well as in response to Iran's unwarranted and continued aggression. Iran reported sounds of explosions in several locations, including the port city of Bandar Abbas, Keshom Island, and the southern towns of Sirik and Minab. Air defenses were also activated in western Tehran. Meanwhile, Israeli attacks on Lebanon continued on Wednesday, with multiple reports of casualties and strikes on the south of the country and in the Bekaa Valley region, as the death toll since March from Israeli bombardments reached 3,696. Kuwait's Civil Aviation Authority has announced a temporary closure of the country's airspace as a precautionary measure due to Iranian aggressions. And oil prices jumped after the U.S. launched a fresh round of military strikes against Iran amidst worries that the Iran war could drag on, disrupting energy supplies for longer. George?
0: Thank you, Thomas. And Howard Bloom, the author of The Mohammed Code, is with us. Howard, your thoughts on the action so far?
2: Well, the U.S. has fired 49 Tomahawk missiles at targets in Iran tonight, and our president and a secretary of war declared that there is more to come. Says Pete Hegseth, this is not to restart the war, but to establish the conditions for a deal. In other words, to put our president in a stronger negotiating position, to give him leverage. But why? Since last Wednesday, the ceasefire with Iran had broken down in a highly combustible muddle. Then two American helicopter pilots were rescued after their $40 million Apache attack helicopter went down near the Strait of Hormuz. Their rescue made history. They were found and carried back to shore by a robot, a 24-foot-long self-driving speedboat. They used its sensors to locate the men in the dark and carry them back to a place on shore where they could be winched up by a rescue helicopter. We retaliated for the downing of the helicopter by striking Iranian radars and anti-aircraft missiles and drone command and control centers. In the process, Iran claims that we destroyed a reservoir in the Iranian province of Hormozgan province that gives 20,000 people drinking water. Iran called this a war crime. In fact, Iran already had huge problems with its water supply before this war began. Meanwhile, Iran got its revenge. It fired rockets at U.S. bases in Jordan, Bahrain, and Kuwait. But there's much bigger news than that. Our president has issued an ultimatum to Iran. He had said to on Truth Social, they've taken too long to negotiate a deal. Now they will have to pay the price, said the president to the press a few hours later in the Oval Office. We're going to be attacking them and attacking them very hard. The problem is that according to the Australian Review, in a sardonic piece, the president has made threats like this 22 times and he's only followed through twice. For example, Trump threatened North Korea with fire and fury like the world has never seen, and he didn't follow through. He also threatened Russia with severe consequences if Moscow did not agree to a ceasefire with Ukraine, and he didn't follow through. Iran downed that U.S. Apache helicopter we were talking about a minute ago on Monday, June 8th, near the Strait of Hormuz. We retaliated the next day, but Iran continues to claim the 104-mile-long strait, the crucial strip of water through which 20% of the world's oil flows, or did flow until the Iran war stopped the 100 or more ships a day that had previously sailed through. Today, oil is not flowing through the Strait of Hormuz. The president says oil is flowing. Millions and millions of gallons, he said today. But to keep the world well-oiled, over 100 ships used to pass through that strait every day. Now the number is down to less than 10. What's more, Iran appears to be charging every ship over $1 million in fees to go through. That's another consequence of Iran's claiming ownership forever of the straits, ownership conferred by Allah, by God himself. The result? The average American has paid more than an extra $400 in gas and groceries since this war began. And as you know, it was announced today that inflation has risen above 4.2%, a consequence of the chokehold at the Strait of Hormuz. What's more, in addition to claiming the Straits of Hormuz as its own, Iran's negotiators continue to claim that nuclear enrichment is a sovereign right they refuse to give up. And they continue to insist on getting back the $100 billion of Iranian funds frozen in the world's banks, plus billions of dollars in reparations for all the Iranian buildings and property that have been destroyed. The worst is this. With the Straits of Hormuz, Iran now holds the ultimate throttle that controls the world's economy. Iran now holds the cards.
0: We shall see what happens. Thanks, Howard. As Howard mentioned, inflation accelerated in May as rising energy costs contributed to pain for consumers, though underlying pressures were less intense. The Consumer Price Index, a broad gauge of goods and services costs across the U.S. economy, rose at a seasonally adjusted 0.5% for the month, putting the annual inflation rate at 4.2%. The Social Security Administration's newly released 2026 Trustees Report confirms, as we reported, that the federal retirement safety net is less than 7 years away from fiscal depletion. That's a horrible feeling, isn't it? Let's check in with Mish Sedlak, the investment analyst, for these two stories. Mish, what do you think?
3: George, how long have we been talking about this? My gosh, we've been talking about Social Security since I first came on this show. And every year, nothing is done. We're now 6 years away. The next batch of senators that are elected this fall will inherit this crisis and have to do something. The trust fund is supposed to be depleted in the fourth quarter of 2032. That's one quarter earlier than the report last year. The same thing about Medicare. Medicare is supposed to, it gets another year. Medicare is supposed to last until 2033. Now, what happens if we hit this point? It's not like everyone stops getting money, but they will have to cut benefits. The estimate right now, I think it's going to get worse, is that people will only get 78% of what they're entitled to. And by 2100, we won't be around that long, that falls down to 62%. Now, House Speaker Mike Johnson made a statement today that got everyone riled up. He said the reason we're in trouble is because 74% of spending is on autopilot, mandatory spending, and he blamed the Democrats. He said that's your entitlement programs like Medicare, Medicaid, and things like Social Security that have to be adjusted and fixed. Of course, that caused an outrage. Now, President Trump has said that he's not going to change Social Security, which is exactly what President Biden said. We're not going to change Social Security. But George, if we don't change Social Security, if we don't do anything, then we hit the insolvency problem that we're talking about here in 2032. So what are we going to do about it? I don't know, but really all they can do is either cut benefits or raise collection, get some more funding for it. Republicans don't want to do that, but Democrats want answers that the Republicans won't do. Meanwhile, back on the inflation front, Trump said today, and this really caught me by surprise, he said, "I love inflation." He literally said that in response to a question from a reporter about the CPI market today. And I looked at the clip. It's not out of context. So I'm not sure what he was trying to say, but that is what he said. Here's the numbers for you, George. CPI up 4.25% from a year ago. Core CPI up 2.85% from a year ago. Rent is up 3% from a year ago. PCE, that's the Fed's favorite measure, preferred measure of inflation, that's up 3.77%. And core PCE is up 3.29%. Now, looking ahead, gasoline prices are coming down. So I think we'll have some good news there next year. But all in all, it looks pretty bad from where I sit, George.
0: Thank you, Mitch. And it's talking about gasoline prices. In a moment, David Bloom joins us, author of Alcohol Can Be a Gas. We'll talk about these prices of gasoline and whether they will indeed come down. Next on Coast to Coast AM. 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
0: And welcome back to Coast, George Norrie with you, David Bloom back with us, consultant and speaker to governments, universities, farmers, the USDA, the International Agriculture and Energy Agencies. He has been a consultant to NASA regarding food production on the moon and Mars, as well as recycling space station air with closed-loop regenerative farming, including fish, freshwater lobster, and even more. You're keeping busy these days, David.
7: Yeah, I am, George. Seems like the world is running up against barriers, and it's time to call Dave out there to fix them.
0: When is David going to say, I told you so?
7: I started saying that about 10 years ago, so I guess I won't stop.
0: What are your thoughts about the war in Iran and what's happening to fuel prices?
7: Oh, gosh. You know, what people don't understand in America is that we get almost none of our oil from the Straits of Hormuz, right? We get it from all kind of other places. So here's the deal. If we aren't being subjected to the price increases from the problems of, you know, the barricade and the Straits of Hormuz, why did our gasoline prices go up to where they are now? And the answer is, because they felt like it. In other words, there's no reason why no financial reason why our rate should have gone up. But since when it goes up around the world, then the oil companies can have a windfall, which is an unexpected profit. Now, when this happened back under the Carter administration, where there was a windfall, the Democrats enacted a windfall's profit tax, saying, you know, you guys raise the price when it really has nothing to do with the market and you're victimizing the American consumer. So Carter took back a ton of the money the oil companies ripped off of the American public and put it into, you know, renewable energy, which made him the number one enemy of big oil around the world.
0: How angry did they get?
7: Well, they crushed him out of office. You know, I mean, the dirty tricks that went on for that were just incredible. But he, you know, what he did is he dared to, you know, call them on the carpet for what they had done. And, you know, they didn't let him get a second term.
0: David, gasoline costs in California, for example, are well over $6 a gallon. It's crazy.
7: That's right.
0: When's it going to start coming down?
7: Well, George, I got to say that I'm not so sure at this point they're going to come down. I also would like to say in California, alcohol fuel at the pump right now is only $3.19 compared to $6.50 for gasoline. So we're all seeing now that our own renewable fuel that we make here is competitive. But at this point, the corporations are making so much money on this, I just don't see them wanting to reduce their income.
0: Does it make buying an electric car right now seem a little more feasible?
7: Well, I'll tell you, you know, electric cars, I've been against those for 20 years, you know. So, you know, I live in Watsonville, California.
0: Yeah.
7: And it just so happens that we have the largest lithium ion battery electric storage facility in the world. Giant batteries as big as, you know, a truck. And a year and a half ago, one of those batteries sprung a leak. And you can imagine with all that energy in the battery and all these volatile chemicals, it went up like a bomb. And it took all of the batteries there out in an incredibly huge fire, which could not be put out by water. Because if you spray water on the stuff that's in these batteries, it explodes bigger. So, you know, those of you who are out there, you know, it's a fun thing to do to go online and go lithium ion battery explosions. And my favorite one is there shows a electric bike in between two SUVs, and the bike exploded, destroying both vehicles on either side. But there's endless numbers of videos you can see online where people's houses have been destroyed by the car in their basement blowing up.
0: Airlines don't want those lithium batteries in their storage area, do they?
7: No, they don't at all because they're so explosive. And, you know, there was a ship coming over from Europe loaded with, you know, brand new electric cars. And one of the car's batteries leaked and started blowing up. And it sunk the whole ship to the bottom of the ocean. So these things are time bombs, you know. So anyway, and they're so toxic. To get these materials, you know, is hugely polluting. And electricity just, you know, there's a better way of doing this. So here's what I would do, George. If I wanted an electric car, it's coming right around the corner because when you burn a fuel like gasoline or diesel, well, only about 30% of the energy ends up making it to your wheels. And we all know why. I mean, you know, a lot of it goes out as waste heat. You know, your radiator gets rid of the rest waste heat. And then out the exhaust pipe goes all that, you know, unburned fuel. But there's a new technology, which is a fuel cell that works on alcohol. and it's 97% efficient, meaning of the fuel energy that's in the alcohol, almost every bit of it goes to driving an electric motor. So it's not an internal combustion engine. We're not burning the alcohol. The alcohol goes in at one end, and because there's rare earths in there, the electrons, the things that fling around the outside of an atom, are stripped off, and those electrons are what we call electricity. And so now you could actually run your car, you know, 97% efficient on a liquid fuel. So the only thing stopping that right now is the sizes of the batteries are a little too big. But the fuel cells. So they are coming down in size. And now China is starting to make them at a size that is practical. And the day will come when we will be buying cars from China that you just put alcohol in the tank and you go 700, 800, 1200 miles, you know, compared to the range we have now.
0: And what's the percent of manufacturing of alcohol related fuel?
7: Percentage of manufacturer, George? Well, making alcohol fuel, you know, comes from using, for instance, corn in the Midwest.
0: Right. Ethanol.
7: Now,
0: right?
7: Yeah, people complain about that. You know, you're taking food out of the mouths of babes in Africa if you, you know, go ahead and do food versus fuel. But the only thing we use for alcohol is the carbohydrates. So the protein and everything else, we don't touch that. And that's where the food value is, which we feed the cattle to get our meat.
0: David, we'll come back in a moment and talk more about alcohol can be a gas right here on Coast to Coast AM.
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0: Nobody likes to be told what to think. That's why we're careful to make sure our news is right down the middle. Both sides and all viewpoints. Then you decide what you think about it. Dayton's News and Talk is WHIO. 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
1: News. I'm Sue Guzman. The U.S. military launching a second round of fresh strikes on Iran. Fox's Jennifer Griffin.
2: Heard of explosions occurring at ports along the Strait of Hormuz and along the Iranian coast. We've heard that Kish Island has been hit, Keshem Island, as well as sites in western Tehran.
1: CENTCOM says the strikes are over. Iran has fired back at Gulf states and Jordan. Microsoft co-founder Bill Gates testifying before a House panel Wednesday about his connection to convicted sex offender Jeffrey Epstein.
3: Fox obtained Gates' opening statement. In it, he says, meeting with Epstein was a grave error in judgment, and that, quote, I never witnessed nor had any indication that Epstein was engaged in ongoing criminal conduct. I have learned a significant lesson and am now far more careful about who I engage with.
1: Fox's Rich Edson. 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
4: 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I'm Chief Meteorologist Austin Chaney for WHIO.
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7: There's a stat I want you to think about. 4 cents. 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

0: And welcome back, George Norrie, along with David Blum, as we talk about alcohol can be a gas. And the book's still selling, David?
1: Oh, yeah, it's selling still quite well. And, well, there's a new wrinkle to it. You know, I came out with an electronic version because my, you know, my paper version weighed 8 pounds. It was a big book, you know. And so I couldn't really send it out of the country because the postage alone would be $100. So I came out with the electronic version, and those are a lot lighter. They're easier to send around the world. So you can order those online from us, or you can do it on Amazon. That's where it actually is hosted. But, you know, one of the reasons why I made it electronic is so that I can get it into more people's hands, you know, because there's no problems with shipping it, but also it's less expensive. But we have something else we're doing nowadays because we really want to, it's really critical now that we start moving away from oil. And so there's a lot of people in that are good organizers, activists, whatever, in different countries around the world. So we are actually doing giveaways, you know, once or twice a month that we give the books away to anybody who, you know, wants them, and hoping that we get more action to change things around the world. And we do that free of charge. And all we ask people to do to be on the, be notified when we're ready to have a free book giveaway is to just go on our website at permaculture.com and just, you know, sign up that you want to know when there's the next free day, and then you'll be notified and you'll be able to get your own book for free. Or make sure that people you know that will do something can get one too.
0: What should gasoline be selling for right now?
1: I think gasoline is selling for exactly what it should be selling right now, because the amount of oil we have in the world is diminishing. You know, we used to have 450,000 oil wells in the United States that were pumping along. They're almost all dried up now. Most of our oil now comes from fracking, you know, which is, you know, breaking up rocks way into the ground and then, you know, going through a huge solvent process to get it to the surface and then refining gasoline out of that. And that's incredibly toxic, horrible stuff. And it's so it's expensive to do. We're looking at the end of oil, you know, and we can't expect the price to go down much more. And the oil companies, well, why should they sell it for less, you know? So the only competition out there is alcohol, really, on a worldwide basis. And for instance, you know, you people ask me, well, Dave, it was such a good idea, like, you know, is it just little tiny countries doing it, or is it anyone serious? And the answer is, one of the biggest countries in the world, Brazil, runs fully, pretty much fully on alcohol. And they actually make alcohol formulations that run diesel engines as well. So Brazil, unlike, you know, other countries that are being hammered by the price of oil, Brazil is floating right through it, because it's not dependent on oil for its economy.
0: What's going on with the blockade of Cuba?
1: Oh, God, that's so horrible. You know, the last time we had a blockade, you know, that was another Republican presidency that was, you know, in Nicaragua, it was George Bush and Reagan. And they blockaded Nicaragua because they didn't like their politics. And so that was considered basically a crime. And the International Court of Justice convicted the United States for that blockade. It's a humanitarian violation. And so what's been happening, it's not been in the press very much, is Trump, our president, has instituted a blockade of Cuba and preventing oil from getting to the island. Can you imagine what happens if your economy can't get oil anymore? everything comes to a stop, and we're not hearing about it at all in the press.
0: Does it concern you, David?
1: This is just the start of things to come, George. When you get down to the bottom of the barrel, then choices get made that, you know, there's winners and there's losers. And so, you know, if you're going to have less oil coming from the Straits of Hormuz, maybe you got to go steal it from, you know, Venezuela. And you've got to prevent it from getting to Cuba so that you can have that oil to make up the differences of what you're losing otherwise.
0: It's a hard time for Americans right now. What do you recommend people do?
1: Well, you know, basically, alcohol and gasoline together work pretty well. You know, if you have your average everyday car in America without any modifications at all, you could run on about 30% alcohol, you know, with the normal gasoline that you use. So to find an alcohol station, if you go onto our website, we have a map and a listing so you can find out what's the closest station to you. And there are 4,400 stations around the U.S. that have alcohol at the pump. And that alcohol comes as a byproduct of corn growing in the Midwest, where the starch, stuff that the cows can't digest anyway, is taken out of the corn, made into alcohol, and then the byproduct from that, all the good stuff, the protein and the fat, all that, that gets fed to the cattle. So what we're doing is taking the waste of corn, the starch, and all over the country, there are stations now making, you know, can sell this corn alcohol that you can put in your car. You can go up to 30% without any problems, you know. Now you can experiment and go a little farther. And if your car just starts to run a little rough, though, you've known you've gone too far, and so back up on the next batch. But a lot of cars are flex fuel, and people don't know that. Flex fuel cars are able to run on any mixture of alcohol and gasoline, right up to 100% alcohol. And in all the vehicles since 2006, if they're flex fuel, they usually have a yellow gas cap, you know. And so, again, you can go to the map and list of all the stations on our website, and you can find a station where you can fill up. A lot of people with flex fuel cars have no idea that they can put, you know, a complete full tank of alcohol and drive wherever they want.
0: Are there other countries that seem to be doing the right thing with their fuel?
1: Well, Brazil's a great example, as we kind of mentioned above. In the past, when there were gas crises, Brazil had a history much further back where oil was short, and they went to alcohol from sugar cane, et cetera. And when the 1980s gas crisis hit, they had a history, so they went right back to it, and they've never stopped. They just keep increasing the amount of alcohol they produce, and they're exporting it now because, it's made from solar energy. Plants suck up the solar energy. They pull in carbon dioxide from the air, and it all gets ground up together and becomes alcohol when it comes out of the distillery, sugars to alcohol. So Brazil has got this booming economy, and it's not being hurt by the high price of oil at all.
0: How do you know if your car can run on flex fuel?
1: Well, on our website, we have resources from the Department of Energy where you can just click on that and you can look up your car and see if it is automatically able to be flex fuel. So, go to the website and, you know, all the cars are listed there that can be flex fuel, and you might be surprised that your car is one of them.
0: Are you distilling alcohol at home still?
1: Well, here at Whiskey Hill Farms, which, by the way, that's the name of the hill I'm on, you know, historically. It's a perfect place for my farm. Yeah, we have a distillery here, and, you know, we can make 130,000 gallons a year if we were running full blast. And, I run my my truck on alcohol, of course.
0: I remember years ago, David, you were telling us and teaching us how to do this at our homes.
1: Yes.
0: Is that still a viability?
1: Yeah, absolutely. My book, Alcohol Can Be a Gas, you know, is focused on the small scale. You know, we had people, for instance, build a still out of what they learned in the book, and they were able to take food processing waste, you know. So like old bread from, you know, day old bread, which they're not going to sell, or, you know, oh, like apple, you know, where I am, Martinelli's apple cider, there's lots of apple pulp we can use. And, you know, so anyway, all these sugary or starchy materials, you can ferment them and make them into alcohol, even on the pretty small scale. And you're looking at maybe 25 to 30 cents a gallon, you know, cost of doing the whole thing. And that hasn't changed much. It's still that cheap to make if you do it on your own. Now, the book, you know, Alcohol Can Be a Gas, shows you how to design and build your own distillery. And that's something that still has to be done pretty much by people working with others and getting the right skills, somebody to weld, you know, that kind of thing, to build a distillery that can make enough easily without taking a lot of time. But it's all in the book, you know, and basically, you know, you need to make friends with people who can do the things that are needed to make the still, and now they're your co-op. So there you go.
0: Would you have been considered a moonshiner in your day?
1: Yeah, but that would be if I admitted to selling any of my alcohol as a beverage, which I'm not admitting on the air.
0: Do you give it away?
1: No comment, George.
0: What's the proof?
1: Well, when it comes out of my still, it's typically, you know, 190 to 200 proof, depending on...
0: God, David.
1: Yeah, so you can't drink that. That'd burn you up. So, you know, basically, you know, when you're using it for fuel, it's got to be very high proof, not much water in it at all.
0: That's dramatic. It really is. And
1: your website, now, one of the things... Well, go ahead, George.
0: Your website is permaculture.com still, right?
1: Well, yes, it is. Permaculture.com is where you can find everything that we're doing here with alcohol and agriculture. And, you know, it's, you know, it's there's more to permaculture than just alcohol. But you'll find the site incredibly interesting on all kinds of levels.
0: What's going on with Venezuela these days?
1: Well, yeah, Venezuela. Well, you know, of course, we kidnapped and imprisoned the leaders of that country, president and his wife. And that, why did we go there instead of somewhere else? Well, Venezuela is sitting on top of the largest supply of oil in the world. So
0: more than,
1: you know,
0: Saudi Arabia?
1: No. The biggest, yeah, well, absolutely the biggest deposit of oil is now under the Caribbean and Venezuela. So, you know, there was, you know, here we are looking at running out of oil in America and a lot of the other places. And, well, you know, they were just ripe for the picking. And so he did that. You know, and but then he found out that the oil that they're processing there is what's called heavy crude. It's just a little better than tar. And that instead of being able to say, take this oil and send it to the U.S., you know, to lower our costs and stuff, well, we can't refine it in the U.S. We're not set up to do that. And so it was a big... kind of a snafu. He took over the oil, but now we can't get it to the United States to use it without building special refineries.
0: What do we hear about Iran threatening to blow up refineries of Middle Eastern countries?
1: Well, that's serious. And you really need to pay attention to this, because when you look at what happens, you know, in the whole process of oil and processing and what goes on. So, you know, you have a well, right? And you're pumping oil out of the ground. And then it goes into a refinery where it gets made into a bunch of different products. And then it goes and fills up a bunch of tanks, right? And then you unload the products from the tanks into tankers and they go somewhere. So what happens when you start disrupting this process is that, let's say you destroy a refinery or storage tanks. Well, now there's nowhere for the oil to go, to be stored until it goes out. So then the part of the process prior to that, like say some part of the refinery, you know, that stops the whole process. So now you can't even pull it out of the ground because you have nowhere to put it until you can process it again. And so these refineries can have literally 100 miles of piping in them. So Iran went ahead and took their single, you know, bomb missiles and put cluster bombs in the top of the nose cone so that when it got up over oil refineries, way before it could be intercepted, they blow up into a bunch of little bombs that drop all over a refinery and make a mess of everything. It can take years to get a refinery

0: did is they had tankers turn off their radio transponders to try to sneak their tankers out so that they could get the oil. And Iran caught them and bombed their refinery distribution center in the United Arab Emirates. And that is a huge problem because they are also a huge food and fertilizer distributing part for the world. And that is killing farmers everywhere.
1: When we come back in a moment with David Bloom, we shall take your phone calls on Coast to Coast AM.
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0: I'm Ron Otto with My Sports Rundown. So the Browns trade Myles Garrett. They should have done it when Myles demanded a trade last offseason. I think most Browns fans, including me, thought Cleveland should have landed at least two or maybe three first-round draft picks for him, similar to what the Browns gave up to get Deshaun Watson. But it turns out there's only one team dumb enough to give up its future for one player like that, and it's the Browns. They essentially get two first-rounders, one in the draft next year, and two-time Pro Bowler and Dayton native Jared Verse, along with a couple more picks. Now, a few things to remember here. The Browns aren't going to win this year, and there's no certainty they would have ever won with Myles Garrett. He recorded 5 sacks at New England last year, and the Browns lost by 19. He's the NFL Defensive Player of the Year 2 years running, and the Browns are 8-26 over that time. He'll have his number retired in Cleveland. He'll get his bust in Canton. He may well end up in the Super Bowl while the Browns finally move on, albeit a little late. I'm Rod Otto, and that's my sports rundown.
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4: Strikes. I'm Sue Guzman, Fox News. Saying Tehran will pay the price for stalled negotiations, the United States launched more airstrikes in Iran.
5: U.S. Central Command forces began launching what officials say are self-defense strikes against Iran a little after 5 p.m. Eastern time. Multiple targets hit in a response to what CENTCOM says is Iran's unwarranted and continued aggression. President Trump telegraphed additional strikes during an Oval Office event with reporters this morning.
6: We hit them hard yesterday, and we're going to hit them again hard today in case you miss it, in case you don't turn on your television set.
5: The president has said he thinks a nuclear agreement could be days away, but also accuses Iran of stringing the U.S. along during negotiations. At the White House, Jared Halpern, Fox News.
4: Iran responded by launching strikes on Bahrain, Kuwait, and Jordan. Microsoft co-founder Bill Gates, behind closed doors, telling lawmakers about his relationship with convicted sex offender Jeffrey Epstein.
7: Gates said that Epstein knew that he had been unfaithful in his marriage and had tried to use details about his affairs as leverage to further his agenda. Gates said, quote, Epstein was working to use information about my infidelities, in addition to many lies that he layered on top to pressure me to re-engage with him. Now, Gates said those efforts did not work and that he never victimized anyone, and

0: never witnessed nor had any indication that Epstein was engaged in ongoing criminal conduct.
1: Fox's Christina Coleman. The House is set to vote Thursday on a measure that would extend the law that allows the U.S. to gather intelligence abroad.
2: I certainly hope that everyone will do the right thing, put politics aside for a short-term extension. We're not asking for anything heroic here, just that we keep the American people safe.
1: House Speaker Mike Johnson. Democrats say they won't support it unless the appointment of Bill Pulte as acting director of the National Intelligence is pulled. 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
3: 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I'm Chief Meteorologist Austin Chaney for WHIO.
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5: This is Brent Kress from Wagner Paving for good news in Dayton. I'm glad to say HDRT is bringing back flat track racing to the Miami County Fairgrounds. My friend Kate wants to tell you all about it.
6: Mark your calendars for June 20th. High speed flat track racing is in Troy, Ohio for the ARMA Flat Track Fueled by Vibe ISO Charity Newsies Reunion Race presented by Honda Power Sports of Troy. 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With riders from yesteryear like David Aldana, current pros, and young guns, the racing will have your heart rate elevated all night long. Gates open at 9, practice at noon, and opening ceremonies at 6. Raymerth Kawasaki and KTM is even hosting a balance bike showcase for 2 to 4-year-olds. Head to ARMA Flat Track on Facebook for more info. And please remember to use the south entrance as our friends at Miami County Jackpot Shows will be on the other side of the fairgrounds.
7: Flat track racing is awesome, and that is good news in Dayton.
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10: Here's a look at what's happening around the Miami Valley this week. The Carnival at Fairfield Commons Mall, that's continuing out in Beaver Creek with food, games, rides, lots of fun. Carnival's going to run through Sunday, June 14th. The Dayton Air Show, that's happening this weekend out at the Dayton International Airport. This year's going to feature the U.S. Navy Blue Angels, Saturday and Sunday, both 9 to 6. The Yellow Springs Street Fair, that's happening this weekend out in Yellow Springs. Lots of shopping, fun, and food. This is going to be on Saturday from 9 to 5. The Lebanon Country Music Festival, that's going on this weekend in Lebanon with arts, crafts, live music, food, and fun. 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And movies top of the box office this weekend include Scary Movie 6, Masters of the Universe, and Back Rooms. 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
11: For this week in history, I'm Ron Otto. June 8, 1504, Michelangelo's Statue of David is installed in the Cathedral of Florence. June 9, 2008, Ken Griffey Jr. hits his 600th career home run.
12: He's back with a 3-1. Griffey swings. There it goes. Long fly ball right field. It is a number 600 for Ken Griffey Jr. A no-doubter about halfway up in the lower deck and right. Ken Griffey Jr. circling the bases as they stand here at Dolphin Stadium.
11: June 10th, 1772, Rhode Islanders and the American colonies boarded and sank the British revenue cutter Gaspee in Narragansett Bay. June 11th, 1982, the film E.T. is released.
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1: This hour, we'll take your calls with David Bloom as we talk about alcohol can be a gas. It calls when we come right back on Coast to Coast AM. 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
1: And welcome back, George Norrie, along with David Bloom and your calls. David, if you could fix one thing about our energy system, what would that be?
5: Oh, my God. What would I say about that? Our energy system? I think what we need to do is localize the production of our energy. So, you know, sunlight falls everywhere, and sunlight is what we turn into alcohol via plants. So it makes sense for us to have a wide distribution of alcohol plants all over the country. And that way, you know, you're always close to the source of production from the sunlight that falls on your region. So sunlight plus carbon dioxide makes carbohydrates, which are sugars, and we ferment those to make alcohol.
1: Is it easy or difficult to make the change for somebody?
5: Well, it's easier than ever because there are thousands of alcohol stations now. But, you know, when things start to get tough, which it's beginning to look like it's going to get there, you know, it might be time for people to start making their own alcohol, which they can do easily from all kinds of food processing waste. And in my book, Alcohol Can Be a Gas, there's detailed instructions on how you can build distilleries of multiple different sizes. And, you know, you could end up supplying all your neighbors with fuel. And if money is not so usable anymore, trading fuel for things that are important like well, food might be a good part of a new barter system.
1: David, what was it that got you into this field? What moment got you captured?
5: Well, that's kind of a funny story, George. I'm an ecologist by training, and young in my education in college, one of my professors was in the front of the room, and he was talking to us about fermentation and this and that, and he had a bottle, you know, big 5-gallon bottle, like a water bottle, on the counter up there where he was lecturing, and he turned around and just, you know, kind of offhand said, and that stuff would even run your car. Now, he had told all of us students that if we caught him lying, then if we called him out, we would get lunch, you know. So I stood up and I said, you're a liar. There's never been anything other than gasoline. And he turned around in front of the whole class and said, prove it. So I went to the library thinking, no problem. There's never been anything but gasoline. And I found out long before gasoline was invented that there was this enormous amount of alcohol being produced in this country from all kinds of things. And Henry Ford and the Model A and the cars before that were primarily used for alcohol, but only when you were in a city, you know, where gasoline was distributed, could you use that. And the Model A could actually go back and forth with a turn of a knob on the dash and a little lever motion on the spark advance, and you could go from one to the other. So I had no idea about this whole history. And that, you know, it's just like any of the things we talk about, George, on your show, where you find out what's really going on instead of what they've told you. Well, that was my moment.
1: Let's go to some of the calls for you. Let's go to Walter, truck driving in New York, east of the Rockies, to get us started. Hello, Walter.
6: Hey, George, how you doing?
1: Good.
6: Good. Hey, Dave, as far as I know, New York State has a couple of ethanol plants that were in operation. I don't know if they still are or not, but it'd be nice to see them start getting back in the making ethanol again. And I can remember one time my father used to make fire water out of fermented grape juice, and I remember how he used to make it. He used to do it in the wintertime. He used to make it in the pressure cooker, and it went into like a small barrel of ice snow packed, and used to come out, you know, from the steam and condense into a liquid. And I remember when he took a spoon took a spoon of it and put a match to it, and it came out like a blue flame. And it's like,
5: that's right.
6: Boy, that's good enough to burn inside the car.
5: It was. And the reason why a pressure cooker is good is you could take the gauge off the top and screw in a fitting so that when the vapor came out through the fitting, it would go through a copper coil and cool it off to a liquid. So, yeah, that's an old way of making basic liquor. But, you know, you're a big truck driver. So, you know, people go, well, you know, you can run all these gasoline cars on alcohol, but what about over-the-road diesels? And Archer Daniels Midland back in the 80s did a million-mile test on over-the-road diesels running on alcohol. And basically at the end of a million miles, about 30% of the original machining hone marks were still in the cylinder walls, so that very little wear had happened in a million miles. And so they just kept running them. And so, you know, when it comes to making alcohol for diesels, you have to add something to the alcohol for lubrication and for cetane rating. So there's something you can make from alcohol called diethyl ether. That's the old anesthetic people used to use in hospitals to knock people out before they operated on them. And that substance, when you mix it with alcohol, those two things together can run diesel engines perfectly. And in Brazil, this is the standard diesel engine fuel.
1: David, are you still a booster of ethanol?
5: Well, that's what we're talking about, George, ethanol, you know. And, you know, when you say ethanol, people go, I've heard that's terrible stuff. When you say alcohol, well, You know, we all know what alcohol is, but ethanol has been tarred and feathered by the oil companies for quite a long time. So it, you know, a show like this is where we get to actually say, you know, ethanol is the fuel that we should be using. And, well, that's the uphill battle.
1: Next up, let's go to Greg in Remsen, New York. Welcome to the program. Gregory, go for it.
7: 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You know, no matter what fuel you use in your vehicle with the high prices, I got a few tips here that tire pressure is super important. 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You want to make sure your engine is running correctly. Another key one most people don't think about is alignment. If one tire is way out of alignment, it's going to scuff and create a ton of friction and lower your fuel mileage. The way the driver shifts the vehicle, if it's a manual, and the way they accelerate is very important. You want to choose the most direct route, of course, and avoid city traffic if you can. And also remove any extra weight in the car. And then, of course, at the very end, after you saved a ton of money doing all these things, you can reward yourself.
1: How much of this, David, is common sense?
5: Well, you know, it's common sense to our caller, you know, and people like me, you know, I'm 70 now, so I grew up around working on my own car and stuff. Makes perfect sense. But I think modern drivers have been kind of divorced from the mechanisms of how their car works. And, you know, reminders like our caller there put out are very good things to understand about the basics of getting good fuel economy.
1: Let's go to Steve, truck driving in Oklahoma on the wild card line. Hello, Steve.
8: Good morning, George. Morning, Mr. Bloom. I hate to sharpshoot you, Mr. Bloom, but the Venezuelan oil, particularly for the Gulf Coast refineries, Pad 3, they were designed to refine Venezuelan oil, which mostly is no gasoline, but diesel fuel, jet fuel, and asphalt. I'm not trying to sharpshoot you, but those refineries were built.
5: Yes, and I understand that, but they were at capacity using not Venezuelan oil, but oil that came from American wells in the Gulf. And yes, they were, you know, pumping out that tarry oil. And yes, we have refineries doing it, but we have no extra capacity for the Venezuelan oil.
1: Hugo Chavez died of cancer, did he not?
5: You know, you got me there, George. I don't recall.
1: He was the crazy henchman of Venezuela before Maduro.
5: You know, he wasn't that crazy. We painted him that way, you know, but that fellow was pretty clever, I think. And, you know, it's hard to tell nowadays what's true and what's not when, you know, the government of the United States doesn't like you and then what we get to hear about it. So not that he was any kind of, you know, wonderful guy, but when I look at, well, for instance, Nicaragua, you know, Reagan and Bush put a blockade on Nicaragua because they didn't like the fact that their henchmen, you know, Somoza, got thrown out by the Sandinistas, who basically had the people's support, you know. And so politics plays a big role in, you know, who we demonize and who we don't.
1: David Bloom with us as we talk about his work, Alcohol Can Be a Gas. Are you working on any other books, sir?
5: Well, I'm working on a lot of projects now, George. I'm actually doing things all around the world. I've got a project in the Philippines I'm talking to right now, which is interesting because in World War II, the Philippines were cut off of oil by Japan, and they started making alcohol from palm trees, nipa palms and, you know, sago palms, and they ran their economy just fine on alcohol made from those. I'm partnering up with Pacific Plant Nutrients here locally, and we're coming out with tremendous results using all kind of interesting stuff that isn't exactly fertilizer, is growth promoters. So there are hormones, et cetera, that are natural in nature, and that's going really well. I'm working with the Education, Agriculture, and Transformation, the EAT program in the Caribbean, which is trying to bring these islands into producing their own food and fuel, because right now that's all imported to these islands. And the islands are now beginning to realize that, oh my, we can't count on those imports anymore. And so there's 17 island nations that Colette Burnett, who is running the EAT program, is trying to bring my technology to. And it's not just food and fuel, it's fertilizer. Because when we make the alcohol, let's say from corn or from, in this case, sargassum algae, which is the big problem right now in the Caribbean. Well, when we make the alcohol, everything else, you know, that wasn't carbohydrates, the nitrogen, phosphorus, potassium, those things that are the fertilizers we use to grow our crops, were they're in the leftover liquid at the end. And that is actually worth more money than the fuel, because the fertilizer now around the world has gone from 5% of a farmer's expenses, depending on the country, up to 45% of the farmer's expenses. And potassium is one of the, you know, nitrogen, phosphorus, potassium is really short in supply. But when we take sargassum, we get a huge amount of potassium, because sargassum algae filters that right out of the water. And then when we make that plant into alcohol, we get that fertilizer.
1: If I remember correctly, too, you used to use cattails for stuff, didn't you?
5: Still do. You know, what's interesting about cattails are good for a lot of things. Cattails, you've seen them in the marshes, you know, and they get about double the yield per acre in terms of alcohol production than corn. They're much better at doing it. And what I've been doing lately, though, is I take the leaves of the cattail, I juice those, and now that produces a couple of things. One is I get leaf protein concentrate, which I can, you know, I mean, if I was selling it to people, it would be worth a lot of money, but I can feed it to chickens and everything else. And then we take the fiber left over for that, we produce high-value mushrooms like shiitakes and oyster mushrooms. So, you know, it's like everything but the squeal, you know. I make everything I can with no waste at all.
1: Next up, let's go to Ted, truck driving in Arizona. Lots of truck drivers tonight. Hi, Ted.
9: Hey, George, good to hear you. You know, I'm so wrapped up in Nori, you could call me Sushi tonight. And for Mr. Bloom, I love your eclectic knowledge and your interest. They seem, you know, everything that you brought up Nicaragua is really intriguing. I'm very involved with Honduras. I've got a nonprofit that works down
5: yes.
9: there. And right now I'm opening a queen. My nonprofit is opening a queen conch mariculture facility. We do get a lot of sargassum, Washington. And I'd love to know more about that. I'd love to find a way to contact you off the air so we could further this.
5: Well, it's really simple. I have a nice, simple way to do that. So everybody pay attention, get your pen out. It's contactdave@permaculture.com. contactdave@permaculture.com. So, yes, you can get a hold of me.
1: Simple as that. All right, David. What's the strangest email you ever gotten from a listener?
5: Oh, let's see. Oh, my God, there have been so many. I guess someone at one point asked me, you know, can you run, you know, a container ship, you know, one of the big ships on the ocean on alcohol? And it got me to thinking about it, and I checked into it, and yes, it can be done. And so what I did is I ended up being, you remember Dennis Kucinich, the politician?
10: Yeah.
5: Yeah. Well, I was at a think tank that he was running in Mexico. And one of the people at that meeting was a board member of the Maersk Corporation. They're the people who, you know, ship everything in containers everywhere, the ships for that. And the guy said, well, how can I use that where I am? And he said, I told him how it would work. And he said, can you write me a white paper on that so I can, you know, provide that to the other board members of the corporation? I said, yeah, sure. I sent it to him. Then I didn't hear anything. And I go, well, that was a waste of effort. And then I saw, you know, in the press that the Maersk shipping line has announced the launching of freighters running on alcohol. I didn't hear about it because the fellow that I gave it to, well, he passed away, but not before the board had gotten it. And this year they've come out with even more ships, right? You know, new ships that are running on alcohol. But the thing that the other shipping companies don't know is we can convert these giant engines to run on alcohol for a fraction of the cost. And you're talking about some pretty huge amounts of money. The container ships in the world consume a million times the fuel that our cars and trucks do. That's how big the demand of fuel is to get our stuff moved to where we want it.
1: We're going to come back in a moment with David Blum and take final phone calls. I'll tell you in a moment what's in store next hour.
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1: News. I'm Ted Linder. The U.S. military launched a second round of fresh strikes in Iran.
2: We've heard of explosions occurring at ports along the Strait of Hormuz and along the Iranian coast. We've heard that Kish Island has been hit, Keshem Island, as well as sites in western Tehran.
1: Fox's Jennifer Griffin. A Minnesota whistleblower claims state government retaliated against her after she alerted them to possible fraud.
3: Faye Bernstein, a 20-year veteran of the state's Department of Human Services. Faye says she warned her superior starting in 2019 about weak oversight of contracts and grants. As a result, she claims she was sidelined, ostracized, investigated, and slapped with a label.
4: You lived in fear of being called racist.
1: Fox's Mike Tobin. In the NBA Finals, Game 4 Wednesday night at Madison Square Garden, the New York Knicks come from behind to defeat the San Antonio Spurs 107-106, down with 3-1 lead in the series. 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
5: 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I'm Chief Meteorologist Austin Chaney for WHIO.
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10: 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I'm Dr. Natalie Yaley with Take Two Healthcare.
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1: We'll be back with Final Calls with David Bloom as we talk about alcohol can be a gas. Next hour, David Paris joins us to talk about the Bermuda Triangle and warp drive and the science of it. Looking forward to that a little bit later on. Of course, this is Wednesday, so for you Coast Insiders, two more neat programs from the Art Bell Vault.
2: Yes, indeed. We opened up that vault. There's over 500 programs in there. We added two this time, one from 2007. Art spoke to guest Gene Myers about creating a massive space station. And then a show from 2002. Art's guest was explorer Dallas Thompson as they discussed his forthcoming expedition to the North Pole. Now, this is classic audio. It's available to Coast Insiders. We really suggest you become an insider. It is so easy.
1: It's easy, and it's only 15 cents a day.
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0: And welcome back, George Norrie, along with David Bloom and your calls. David, what's the percent of ethanol in fuel right about now?
1: Well, in a lot of parts of the country, it's 10 to 15%. It depends on where you are and what the smog rules are. Alcohol is a super clean fuel. In fact, if you burn straight alcohol, your only exhaust is pretty much carbon dioxide and water. Same thing you're breathing out right now. So, if you want to run a higher amount of alcohol than the car is currently programmed for, well, there are several companies that make conversion kits, which are easy to install. And I'm reviewing those right now. So if you sign up on my website, permaculture.com, when I'm done with that review, we'll be able to give you a rundown on the conversion kits, their prices, and who makes them and how you get them. So then you, when you put that on, you can use any amount of alcohol in your vehicle, or gasoline, or all gasoline if you want, but the car will be smart enough to do it all.
0: All right, let's go back to the calls. First time caller Randall's with us in Austin, Texas. Hi, Randy.
2: Hey, how you guys doing tonight? I just want to let you know I am a reader of Dave's book, and I go way back to being on the Portland Peak Oil Task Force. And
1: wow, yeah.
2: I got a hold of Dave's book, and we implemented it in Portland, built a still, tried to grow our own feedstock, but did better using waste molasses from a local bottling facility. I converted my Honda gasoline engine using a White Lightning conversion kit for a couple hundred bucks. So we did it. We did Dave's model. We built it. We used the book. It works. And then I started America's first porta potty company that turns human outputs into soil via red wiggler worms to grow the fertilizer for the fuel crops. So this all does work. I mean, it's political will. It's not technology. It's really silly.
0: Your thoughts, David Bloom?
1: Well, he's completely right. And, Randall was not the guy who knew which end of a screwdriver to use, and yet he was able to organize with friends that had the skills he didn't have and make a co-op and make it work. I remember him from 15 years ago.
0: When I was doing the Nighthawk show in St. Louis, David, years ago, I interviewed a guy who had the hemp mobile.
1: Uh-huh.
0: He drove up to the studio in a truck that was eating hemp oil.
1: And yes.
0: I guess it works, right?
1: Well, yeah. Hemp oil is a good replacement for diesel fuel. So, because almost any oil will work in a diesel engine. It's a different kind of engine that doesn't have a spark plug. But as I was saying earlier in the discussion tonight, that alcohol with an alcohol-based additive called diethyl ether can run in a diesel engine, and it's smokeless. There's no measurable toxins coming out of the tailpipe, and normally that's not true with a diesel engine.
0: Now, I hear rumors that you're going to be making small beverage distilleries. Is that true?
1: Well, it's a little premature. So three states in the South, Mississippi and, it'll be on our website, but three states that just passed, or I should say the Supreme Court, overturned a 200-year-old law that the government had control of beverage alcohol. This is the first change in that, and we expect many other states will switch over, where you're now going to be allowed legally to make your own liquor in a distillery like the ones I make. So I imagine it's going to get popular pretty quick. And for doing small home grade stills, we're going to be looking for investors, because that's going to be a really very popular business.
0: Why would somebody want to make their own booze?
1: Well, you can make it in different ways than they have now. Let's say you're next door to somebody with a lot of blackberries. Well, you can make a blackberry liqueur, you might, You know, there's so many things you can do. There's a whole, you know, universe of sugary or starchy materials that you can mix and match to make your own custom liquor.
0: West of the Rockies, Roberta is with us in California. Hi, Roberta.
3: Oh, George, thank you for having David on tonight.
0: Sure.
3: I'm in his wheelhouse. I remember reading a popular mechanics magazine my grandfather had about running the ranch truck off of wood chips. And
1: yes.
3: I mean, you know, there's so many things that you can make alcohol with, and not just peach brandy. I mean, you know, I wish I could put my little car, it's only a three banger, and make my own alcohol here in California. But I know the government would cry because I wouldn't be paying taxes on it.
1: Well, actually, in California, they would pat you on the back for doing it because alcohol is environmentally clean, and we care about that in California, as you know. And, you know, I find the legislators in California back me 100%, so go for it.
0: David, what would a gallon of ethanol cost compared to a gallon of gasoline?
1: Right now, in California, you're looking at $3.19 for a gallon of alcohol and $6.50 to $7 for gasoline. So, you know, what can you say? You know, the numbers don't lie. Alcohol is, not only is it cheaper, but it's better for your car and it's cleaner for the air.
0: And you get asked this all the time, but do we have enough resources to make that kind of corn to make the ethanol?
1: Oh, ho, ho. You see, remember you're going to have a guy on about the Bermuda Triangle?
0: Yeah.
1: Well, sargassum algae came from the Bermuda Triangle. Unbelievable quantities of mountains up on the beaches all over the Gulf. But over here on the Pacific coast, we have an algae that hugs the land, and it's called kelp. And those sources of raw material to make alcohol could run the whole country on alcohol from those marine algaes and provide all the fertilizer we need for all the farmers in the Midwest at a low price.
0: Let's go to Canada. Tim's with us in Alberta. Welcome to the show. Hi, Timmy.
4: Hi, George. Hi, David. That Hemmobile, that was Bob Lazar driving it. And
1: yeah.
4: He did back engineer the propulsion system, the UFOs, and it's hemp oil. I'm sure of it. Hey, Dave, back in the 80s, I ran my motorcycle on some wine that went bad. I had about 10 gallons of it. It was probably blackberry wine because I was on the West Coast in the military then. So anyways, I put it in the pressure cooker on the stove, plastic tube
1: right
4: down into the sink with some ice cubes. And I got about three mason jars of absolutely clear the substance. So that was the alcohol, I guess, obviously, coming out of the wine.
1: Yeah, it was.
4: It was, well, you couldn't drink it. It was way too powerful, but it had a real sweet taste to it. It was blackberry. So anyways, I tried it in my motorcycle. My motorcycle was about a year old then. It was a Yamaha TW200, the big wide tires. It was a four-stroke 200cc. And it ran great, but what I found was amazing. I didn't have to use a choke to start it. The alcohol
1: nope.
4: would fire the engine right up.
1: You know, what's interesting, too, is I have a 2000 Ford Ranger. You go, well, that's kind of an old car, but I have the original engine in it. I have 319,000 miles on it, and that Whoa. Says something about how long a vehicle will run on alcohol because there's no fouling of the inside of the cylinders. They're completely clean all the time, and there's no wear.
4: Yeah, what about the GDI engines, direct injection? They don't use the intake manifold. They go right to the cylinder. That's all timed by the computer. Are these modifications you're talking about is probably just timing, injection timing, that type of thing for the newer cars?
1: I have to tell you that I haven't worked on GTIs yet. It's more sophisticated than normal fuel injection. It's done at high pressure. theoretically, it shouldn't be any different than the way they run diesels on alcohol in Brazil. But I haven't actually worked on that engine yet.
0: Okay, thank you, Tim. Appreciate that. Tom has a text or tweet for you, David. What do you have, Tommy?
5: Hey, David, Danny from Westlaco, Texas. He wants to know, if they make us all go with electric cars, will we have enough energy to charge them?
1: No, absolutely not. And basically, that's all around the world, huge corporations are writing off their investment in electric cars when they've now realized no country has a grid that will support that much electricity if you were switching to electric. The whole thing has been a bait and switch to keep us from doing things that are practical, like going to alcohol, and the whole world is saying no more for electric cars.
0: And they don't have enough electrical stations available either.
1: Oh, yeah, the whole thing was a bait and switch to make everybody think they were doing something while not looking in the direction of things that actually work.
0: Let's go to Jim in Delaware. Go ahead, Jimmy.
6: Hey, George, it sounds like the kingdom of God is coming to earth, because I think it's going to be wonderful, like what your guest is talking about. The thing is I heard him before, Mr. Blue, I heard you last time. I heard you, I remembered Moore emailed the White House when after Joe Biden said we're going completely electric by 2035. So, but here's the question I didn't hear come up. What's happening? What are the oil barons saying or planning to do?
1: Well, what are the oil barons planning to do? Well, you know, I can't tell you exactly what they're doing, but what they are appearing to do is try to corral the world into going with oil that right now is not very easy to process into anything we can use. But the main thing about oil at this point is they're running out around the world, and they're going to get all the money they can for the oil that they still have. So, you know, we're looking at being squeezed for the next 10 or 15 years. And during that time, you know, people will have to come up with alternatives as the oil runs out. And so alcohol is the leading, candidate for that. But why wait? We can do it now.
0: Let's go to Rich in California. Rich, go ahead.
7: You know, the data centers demand a lot more electricity also that we won't have. So that's another aspect of the situation, isn't it?
0: What do you think of the data centers, David?
1: You know, that's a really good point. Now, see, right now, the alcohol fuel cells, because they're too big to put in a car, let's say, but they're perfect for data centers. And remember, it's not burning. So, you know, you're not burning alcohol with exhaust. You literally are stripping off the electrons and making clean electricity from it. We're talking to people in different countries right now about doing data centers and other major stationary needs for electricity using alcohol as the battery. Alcohol.

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6: I've heard from a number of people who, after being employed by a particular company for a long, long, long time, find themselves laid off. This could have happened to you, where you thought you were spending an entire career, or pretty much, at one particular place that you loved. But then, economic conditions change, they didn't love you as much as you thought, and you're out looking for new work, and you haven't done so in forever. And now, everything's about submitting applications online. 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People hire people. 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You find your way to humans because humans hire humans, not something submitted on a computer.
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8: Striking Iran. I'm Ted Lindner, Fox News. The Pentagon Wednesday unleashing another round of strikes against Iran, once again ramping up the attacks against Tehran. President Trump insisting Iran's either going to make a deal through negotiations or through force. Fox's Trey Yinks with more as he spoke with President Trump.
9: I asked the president what will happen if the Iranians do not sign an agreement that was put forward by American negotiators. President Trump said, quote, we'll bomb the S out of them tomorrow night. And so the president is leaving the military option on the table if the Iranians are unwilling to sign this good faith deal that would ultimately open the Strait of Hormuz and ensure that they cannot advance a nuclear program toward a nuclear bomb. That is the bottom line here that President Trump has reiterated over and over again.
8: Meantime, Iran's state media citing senior officials saying President Trump's making a false claim about officials in Tehran contacting him. They say the president's using the narrative as cover to avoid war against Iran. President Trump signed the Secure America Act on Wednesday, which gives nearly $70 billion in funding to ICE and CBP till the end of his term. The president praising the bill in the Oval Office.
10: We'll give the heroes of ICE and Border Patrol, and that's what they are, the heroes, what they have to go through to keep us safe, the support and resources they need to defend our borders, protect our homeland, and to keep America safe.
8: Democrats had opposed funding those agencies unless they underwent reforms after immigration agents shot and killed two U.S. citizens in Minnesota earlier in 2026. And in Madison Square Garden on Wednesday night, the New York Knicks staging a remarkable comeback after trailing by as much as 29 points to stun the San Antonio Spurs 107-106. They now have a 3-1 lead in the series. Game 5 will be Saturday night in San Antonio with a chance for the Knicks to win their first championship in 53 years. 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

0: 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I'm Chief Meteorologist Austin Chaney for WHIO.
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1: And our special guest tonight, David Paris. 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
1: And welcome back. George Norrie with you. David Paris with us, scientist, engineer, educator, whose career has spanned over 50 years of military service, academia, atmospheric science, and groundbreaking work in advanced propulsion systems. He's known for his tireless pursuit of space warp technology and his ability to bridge the worlds of conventional science and frontier innovation. His upcoming book, The Warp Drive, will be pending. When does that come out, David?
4: Well, probably in a few months.
1: We're looking forward to that. And what does warp drive mean to you?
4: Well, actually, it's the compression of the fabric of space. It's a concept that a lot of people can't really wrap their arms around. But everything around you, mass in particular, affects the fabric of space. So, for example, the sun actually compresses the fabric of space because of its mass. And all the planets do the same thing, but that's what keeps the planets in a orbital alignment. Because of the girth of the sun and the equator, it compresses the fabric of space, and the planets, since it's a very tenuous environment for the planets, they also have the ability to maintain their orbit up and around the sun. Now, for us, we can artificially induce that. Energy is an equivalent to mass. And so what we do is we take advantage of that capability. And the discovery that we made, and we go back to Bruce Gernon's flight of 4 December 1970, is that he had a particular situation evolve. He was flying an A-36 Beach Bonanza, and he was doing development work down in Andrus Island. They were looking at building a resort, And he had made this trip several times between Andros Island and West Palm Beach. And a typical trip took him 75 minutes, and the flight mileage was 210 miles. On this particular day of 4 December 1970, he flew 250 miles, and he did it in 47 minutes, 28 minutes in time difference.
1: Wow. That's a single-engine plane, isn't it?
4: It is a single-engine plane. Now, in order to cover that kind of distance, he would have had been flying at 319 miles an hour. And it's impossible for that aircraft to do that. As a matter of fact, if you exceed 220 miles an hour, you start getting cracks in your wing roots. And and the thing is, if he did go that kind of speed, he would have lost his wings and the plane would have crashed.
1: However, vibrating, down it goes.
4: So the typical cruise speed for an A-36 is 180 miles an hour. And they generally use approximately, depending on atmospheric conditions, about 15 gallons an hour. And when he left West Palm Beach, there aren't any facilities at Andros Island, at least at that time. And he went in with 80 gallons of fuel. A typical trip takes 38 gallons round trip. Now, remember, his actual flight, because he encountered thunderstorms in and around Bimini Island, they started to encircle his aircraft. And typical clouds and thunderstorms out into the Atlantic Ocean, they reach nearly the bottom. There's not a lot of surface ceiling between the base of the cloud and the ocean water. And the only other alternative is to try to fly over it. Well, these clouds can develop, and I've been in the Bermuda Triangle several times on aircraft doing television programs, and they can climb very quickly. And within a 15-20 minute time period, they can blossom up to over 75,000 feet.
1: And they form fast too, don't they?
4: That is correct. Absolutely. They form extremely quick. The air is very unstable because of all the water and evaporative process. So all you need is some light variable winds aloft and you have almost instant thunderstorms. But these particular storms have a girth. Normal thunderstorms over land are generally 5, maybe 10 miles wide. Thunderstorms out into the Atlantic range from 20 to 30 miles. And in some instances, they go over that. And it's because they have such a plentiful supply of, water vapor that they can mass and become pretty dangerous. And so what happened with Bruce was that around the Bimini Island area, he encountered these thunderstorms that rapidly formed a circle in around that area, which is typical of thunderstorm development. You don't usually just get a single thunderstorm. You'll get multiple ones when the air is extremely unstable. And so he had to make a decision. The last two thunderstorms that were rising in front of his aircraft developed what pilots refer to as sucker holes. And he was at 10,000 feet when he saw the hole. So he took his aircraft, and he could see blue sky on the other side. He flew his aircraft through there. But during that duration of flying into the thunderstorm, the tunnel started to rotate, kind of like a concrete mixer in a way.
1: Yeah.
4: And he popped out the windscreen, everything around his aircraft went gray. And the deal here was that he didn't even know what was going on at the time when the aircraft, he couldn't see out the windscreen. So he made a call to air traffic control and asked them, do you see me on radar? Because I don't know where I'm at.
1: Was the instrument rated, David?
4: Yes, yeah.
1: He was.
4: He had all the certificates, the IFR, everything. And the aircraft was only just a few months old. It had the latest electronics available, and he didn't spare expense for that. The airplane was fully outfitted with all the advanced technology. Now, when he got into this tunnel, his compasses were spinning, and everything else was going wacky with the instrumentation. So what he ended up doing was calling the air traffic controller, asking him where he was on the radar. He said, "My last position is over Bimini Island." And the controller comes back and says, "There isn't any aircraft over Bimini Island.
1: Oh boy.
4: I only have an aircraft over Miami Beach." Now, this is just seconds from going gray around the cockpit, and now he's over Miami Beach. So he had this extreme linear displacement, as we refer to it. He actually got caught up in a local space warp bubble.
1: Which was caused by a generation of overlapping
4: of the electric fields of thunderstorms. So bottom line here was that a non-sustainable local space warp bubble engaged his aircraft. And the beginnings of this is because the aircraft produces carbon exhaust and the plane's made out of metal. The ionization in the cloud surrounded him as step one. Step two, the overlapping of the fields, then produced this non-sustainable local space warp bubble and shot him out of the cloud in a second. So he traveled, believe it or not, 100 miles, 360,000 miles an hour in a second. That's what we calculated. And he ends up over Miami Beach. The gray cloud, or the gray that's blocking his windscreen, dissipates, and he's over Miami Beach. Well,
1: unbeknownst to him, right?
4: Yeah, I mean, this displacement of 100 miles is quite phenomenal. In a second, I'm over Bimini Island, and now I'm over Miami Beach. Well, he's perplexed. He continues his flight. He lands at West Palm Beach. And to put this in perspective, he took off at 3 o'clock in the afternoon from Andros Island. And that he landed 3:47, which is documented. Takeoff and landings are documented. He did it in 47 minutes, but he flew 250 miles. And so the time difference here of the typical flight at 210 was 75 minutes. And the difference in time was 28 minutes. It seems like, what's happened here? That I do time travel? You know, the Bermuda Triangle is kind of a weird place in its sense that it has extreme weather conditions that can pop up at any given time.
1: Did he fly through a wormhole, David?
4: No, actually, wormholes would require tremendous amounts of energy. A warp bubble doesn't really require, in comparison to that amount of energy. We've actually created artificially a warp bubble in our lab using just 5 watts of energy. Now, the conditions that we do this under are very specialized, and the equipment that we use is all custom designed and highly specialized as well. But here's the kick with his flight. Typical fuel usage is 38 gallons. He only used 29 gallons. And he's a very particular kind of pilot. He doesn't just leave his tanks to where they were. He always tops them off when he gets back to, in this case, West Palm Beach.
1: Well, it's safer to do that, too.
4: Well, of course, because if you need to take off again, for whatever reasons, you have full tanks and you're ready to roll. He only used 29 gallons, which is 9 gallons of extra fuel that he didn't put back into the aircraft. And that accommodates the 100 miles that he displaced coming out of the cloud. And so, in essence, that's what really started my personal investigation of this case.
1: Bruce Gernon has been in like 36 documentaries on the Bermuda Triangle, isn't he?
4: Yes, and he's the first human documented that has gone into a special situation of a non-sustainable local spacewarp bubble. But this also brings up other considerations. Back in 1994, Miguel Alcubierre came up with an idea of how to travel in space in a space warp bubble. And the idea here was you travel in a straight line. Well, what we actually discovered here in Bruce's case, he went in at 10,000 feet and he exited at 10,000 feet. He didn't travel a straight line. He followed the curvature of the Earth. And that's what made his flight even more unique, because the relationship that Alcubierre created was really kind of codependent on flying a straight line. He didn't realize that mass actually influences a warp bubble.
1: Now, you helped me find, you discovered VEM drive, which is electromagnetic energy, is it not?
4: That's correct. It's called a variable electromagnetic drive.
1: Now, does that have something to do with Bruce Gernon's flight?
4: Oh, yes, absolutely. What we found was the overlapping thunderstorm fields creates this phenomenon. So it's a naturally occurring phenomenon. Whereas Alcubierre had estimated that it would take more than the energy of Jupiter. If you were to take Jupiter and convert it into energy, it would take Jupiter to create one of these bubbles. Well, what we actually found was nature does this. Now, of course, 10 to the 15th watts of power that's typically generated in a thunderstorm is the initiator, at least naturally, to cause these local space warp bubbles. So this is what was unique about Bruce's flight. Now, we could actually replicate this in the lab. So after all these programs that we did with him, I brought measuring equipment with me in the aircraft. You never want to lose an opportunity like that. So we had instrumentation, brought it into the aircraft, and we flew into a thunderstorm, and I got some particular frequencies because thunderstorms actually have frequencies that they emanate out from anything from 6 megahertz at the base up to a couple gigahertz at the top. Well, at the freezing level in a thunderstorm is a VHF frequency, and they range from like 120 to 150 in the VHF spectrum. And when we flew through the cloud, I got a particular frequency at the freezing level, and I used that in my my laboratory experiment. So what I did was I built these VHF antennas that were tuned specifically to 146 megahertz, which is what the freezing level in clouds are typically at. I had a license for that frequency, so we applied an exciter to the antenna, and we had an interferometer, and we shot a laser through the antennas into the interferometer, and we had a projection screen of where fringe pattern was displayed. And when we energized the system, we actually compressed a laser beam. And when we turned the system off, the laser beam expanded back. That gave us a clue that we could replicate what actually happened to Bruce in the sense of creating a warp bubble.
1: And he's still with us, is he not?
4: Oh, yeah, yeah. Matter of fact, he's completing another book called Beyond the Vortex. And I don't know when exactly that's coming out, but I know it's gone to the publisher, and they're putting the final touches on it. But that will be out as well.
1: Was he more baffled than scared?
4: I think he was overwhelmed by the situation. You know, typically, if you're a pilot, you try to train yourself for all different kinds of encounters, different situations, engine failure, maybe radio failure. There's all kinds of procedures. And so he was a highly trained pilot, which for him, in this particular instance, this is what made it great for him to survive.
1: David, we're going to take a short break and come back and chat more with you. David Harris with us. His website is linked up at coasttocoastam.com. An upcoming book that's not out yet is called The Warp Drive.
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5: News. I'm Sue Guzman. The U.S. launching another round of strikes against Iran.
6: We've heard of explosions occurring at ports along the Strait of Hormuz and along the Iranian coast. We've heard that Kish Island has been hit, Keshem Island, as well as sites in western Tehran.
5: Fox's Jennifer Griffin. Three Indians reportedly killed in a U.S. attack on an oil tanker. America accused of violating the Iranian blockade. And a Minnesota whistleblower says the state government retaliated against her after she alerted them to possible fraud.
7: Faye Bernstein, a 20-year veteran of the state's Department of Human Services. Faye says she warned her superior starting in 2019 about weak oversight of contracts and grants. As a result, she claims she was sidelined, ostracized, investigated, and slapped with a label.
8: You lived in fear of being called racist.
5: Fox's Mike Tobin. 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
9: On Thursday, high of 89, heat index of 100. I'm Chief Meteorologist Austin Chaney for WHIO.
10: Here at WHIO, we have a really unique morning show. It's called Miami Valley's Morning News, and it's all news, all weather, and all traffic all morning long. 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Miami Valley's Morning News, 1290 and 95.7 WHIO. 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
1: We shall take your calls next hour with David Paris as we talk about warp drive in the Bermuda Triangle. So jump aboard. It's an incredible science. ParanormalDate.com keeps cruising along. Sign up if you're eligible. Eligible means looking for someone who gets you. But there's something even brand new coming up, and it's coming up really soon.
2: Yeah, this is really cool. We're very excited about this. If you are single and fascinated by the unexplained, and get ready for Paranormal Date. It's our brand new Spark TV original series where love meets the supernatural. So here's how it works. Each episode, one paranormal loving single will go on a blind speed date with three potential matches who share their passion for ghosts, UFOs, psychic phenomena, cryptids, and the mysterious. So the question is, will they meet their soulmate? Will sparks fly beyond the veil? Or could it be love at first fright? Only time will tell. We are very excited about this show. 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
4: Whether it's physical activity, obesity, diet, smoking, low on hormones, stress, sleep disorders, or your age can be supported by reducing inflammation and aiding the body to heal itself appropriately. 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

0: And welcome back, George Norrie, along with David Paris. David, will warp drive allow us to travel at the speed of light with spacecraft?
1: Yes, actually. Now, currently, our engines only develop 3.5 pounds of pull. Our engines are different than thrusting engines. We don't use any fuel. They run on battery, actually, in our lab. And everything has been designed so that it can be applied to spacecraft, station keeping for geostationary, using the actual engines in a different configurations, quad, hex, octagonal. When you focus these engines individually to a central focus point, you can increase the pulling power of the engines to thousands of pounds, which means that you could literally lift off the surface of the Earth and go to space without using a booster. And that's one of the tests that we're going to be doing near the end of the year is in our quad configuration, is to focus the engines and produce over 500 pounds of pull, and the package that will actually deploy up into the air won't weigh any more than 200 pounds. So
0: are these warp bubbles natural or are they created?
1: Well, in the case of Bruce Carnan, those are created naturally in the thunderstorms. However, we have devised a what we call as fractal arrays, and we actually use RF energy to in a near field that crosses. Think about like radar. Radar puts out a signal, and they have what they refer to in radar technology, near fields and far fields. And what we do in our arrays is we produce two near fields and we cross them. And the crossing of those fields actually creates a longitudinal waveform, which is highly compressed, and it generates the lift, the pulling power that we attain using these fractal technologies. If you go to the website, we have papers and videos demonstrating the pulling power of the engines. To kind of describe it on radio is a little difficult, but I'll give it a try here.
0: Paint us a picture, David.
1: Well, thunderstorms are arranged in a very particular fashion electrically, plus, minus, minus, plus. So a dipole configuration at the top of the thunderstorm, an inverted dipole at the bottom. And so what that represents is what we refer to as a tripole field, plus, minus at the freezing level, minus at the bottom of the freezing level, and then plus at the bottom of the cloud. Now, the current flow goes from the top of the cloud down and around to the surface of the Earth. That's how it creates the bootstrap of energy and the current flow. So when you get a lightning strike, for example, it starts from the ground and goes up to the cloud. The cloud then releases its energy back down to the ground. And that's how the complete circuit is formed. Now, what we've done, this tripole field of plus, minus, minus, plus, we have assembled fractal technology, which is very revolutionary. Your cell phones have some fractal antennas. These are highly specific. They're tuned to the frequency of the freezing level of a thunderstorm. And so what we did was we created a modified Koch curve in fractal technology, and they kind of look like a snowflake in a way. Take a snowflake, cut it in half, and that's what our fractals typically look like. And Each iteration on the fractal generates a current flow that is energy that is pulled into the engine itself. The engine has a V shape to it, and you can adjust it, but the optimum angle opening is 70.5 degrees. And these fractal arrays, which we have four of them placed on, two on a side of the fiberboard that we use. And when they are energized with radio frequency at that 146 megahertz, the signals bounce back and forth between the fractals. And that's what causes the compression of the fabric of space. It's quite unique. We have redshift in there, which proves that what we're doing is real. We have temperature that is actually cooling in the engine. I don't know if you're familiar, or a lot of people out in the audience have seen the Tic Tac naval.
0: Oh, yeah, absolutely.
1: Videos, okay. Well, they have thermal infrared. And if you look closely at the Tic Tac or the top that looks like a kid's top on the East Coast versus the Tic Tac on the West Coast, you'll see is a cooling area around the craft. That's what we have in our engines.
0: Is that the bubble?
1: It's part of the bubble, and it cools the ambient air temperature around it. And that's why you see the white in thermal. Now, we actually have thermal pictures of our engines, and they cool the air four degrees Fahrenheit. And the other criteria that determines that it is a warp bubble, if you go onto your website, I put a picture of the first image of a warp field around one of our engines. It took thousands of points to process, but we captured the essence of the image, which means that we can literally control gravity and also the magnetic flux of the fields that come out. So we can literally shape the fields.
0: What would Einstein say about all this, David?
1: Well, given the facts of what we have accomplished and in our experiments, he would have to wholeheartedly agree that we are compressing the fabric of space. As he stated, mass and energy are equivalent. We're not doing anything that violates any kind of physics here. We're actually mimicking, and to be quite honest with you, nature does this already. And so we're just mimicking what a thunderstorm does to, in this case, a pilot like Bruce Gernon. Or we have other examples in the past, Flying Officer O'Brien and a Tiger Moth in north of London, in an afternoon flight, got caught up in a thunderstorm and ended up in the North Sea. Flew back, told what happened. Nobody believed him. Lieutenant Colonel Frank Hopkins in a C-97 was flying from Kwajalein to Guam, a 6.5 hour flight. Took 5 hours. They got rolled up into thunderstorms and they got ejected 300 miles downrange. This guy was an expert navigator, and when they landed, he reported it, and they wouldn't let him put it into the logbooks. He wrote paper after he got out of the Air Force, and I've gotten a lot of these case studies, and have analyzed these things over the years, and figured out the forecast criteria for when these things will occur, and the time of year that they occur. So all we have done is miniaturized a thunderstorm into a 2-foot engine that is a V-shaped and has these fractal tripole fields that are on there. And we energize them with RF energy. So we have a linear amplifier that will take 3 watts of power and put out, in our configurations, up to 6,000 watts of power. But we generally, at 1,500 watts of power, produce 3.5 pounds of pull. And like I said, when you actually put these engines in a quad four unit configuration, a 6-engine configuration, an 8-engine configuration, when you overlap the actual focal points of these engines, you can magnify the amount of pulling power by over 50 times. And I built all these, we have a number of different simulators for single engines, multi-quad engines in configurations, 1-foot engines for CubeSats, 2-foot engines for larger craft. But we could literally get with our current, one of our current prototypes, we could actually get to Mars in less than 18 days.
0: Wow.
1: Now, to go to Pluto, 126 days. And it's an accumulative acceleration of this these engines. And that means that we would be going several percent of the speed of light, believe it or not. And it took Project Horizon 10 years to get to Pluto. Now, think of it, 126 days to get to Pluto, which is 3.3 billion miles away from the Earth. So we would cut time down, which makes space more practical from a space-based economy. I mean, going to asteroids like 16 Psyche, for example, and you're going to do mining of platinum and gold and silver and other rare materials. Well, to get there, you would be able to get there in less than 20 days.
0: Is NASA working on this, David?
1: You know, they claim they are. They seem to be caught up in chemistry and chemical rockets. And there may be some people looking at this, but we actually have our equipment working. It's repeatable, and we have over 25 different engine types that we have built on. So experiments that we have done, we carry over the engineering to the next engine, to the next engine. And so far in 15 years of work doing this, we've created over 25 different engine types.
0: Sounds like something Elon Musk would be interested in.
1: You know, we have presented at the AIAA our papers. We're out there. We have done a number of programs, not just yours, but other radio shows and things. And there's a lot of people out there that support or follow us, which is great. But this is all self-funded. My teaching, my retirement, that goes back into funding this project. And I have 6 engineers that are related to the project. Nobody gets paid, and they're all fascinated by the technology, and we keep pushing forward. And eventually, like I said, at the end of this year, my goal is to actually lift a package off the ground with our new quad development scenarios.
0: That would be amazing if you could pull that off, David.
1: Well, we'll give you a call and let you know, because I intend to do a historical lift at the Council Bluffs Airport. I'm a member of the Commemorative Air Force, and we have a hangar out there. We restore World War II aircraft, and I just thought it would be appropriate to go from World War II aircraft to modern day technology of doing a lift. I have I call it the Bluebird spacecraft. I designed it a long time ago, and I built a quarter scale, 7-foot by 7-foot my intention is to lift it up off the ground.
0: David, we're going to take a short break and come back and take phone calls with you. David Paris with us as we talk about the incredible warp drive and the things you could do in space with that. And I'm assuming if UFOs are out there, that's how they're getting here. We'll be back.
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3: I'm Parker Testa with the University of Dayton Sports Update. The Dayton Flyers men's basketball non-conference schedule is beginning to take form. The first time Dayton will see the floor is October 17th, as the Notre Dame Fighting Irish will visit the UD Arena in an exhibition contest. John Rothstein of CBS is reporting Dayton's season opener will be November 2nd at home against NJIT. The Flyers are also set to host South Florida December 12th. It will be the first time the two teams have played each other since the San Juan shootout in the 1997-98 season. Dayton will also play road games at Florida State and at Liberty. The 2026-27 campaign will be Anthony Grant's 10th as Dayton's head coach. He returns two starters from last season's 25-12 team that went to the NIT quarterfinals, forward Amel Latong.
4: Latong for three. Good!
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3: I'm Parker Testa on the home of the Flyers, WHIO.
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9: The second round complete. I'm Sue Guzman, Fox News. The United States launching new military strikes on Iran. Fox's Trey Ng spoke with President Trump about it.
10: Tomahawk missiles had been used against targets in Iran, along with fighter jets that were bombing positions about 40 miles outside of Tehran and also along the southwest coast of Iran that sits along the Persian Gulf. The president said, "We hit them very hard tonight." He described the strikes as vicious and violent. He said, "If they don't sign an agreement," the president said, quote, "we'll bomb the S out of them tomorrow." And so ultimately, the president is leaving the military option on the table. President Trump describing what it was like inside the Situation Room. He tells Fox News the Iranians called him and asked him to stop bombing. I asked him if he spoke directly with officials in Tehran. He said yes, similar people that he's been dealing with before, trying to get this deal across the finish line. He says this ceasefire has been the most violated ceasefire in the history of the world.
9: U.S. forces targeting Iran's military surveillance, communications, and air defense systems. Meantime, three Indians were killed on an oil tanker that was attacked by the U.S. U.S. accusing the tanker of violating the blockade in the Strait of Hormuz. Microsoft co-founder Bill Gates telling lawmakers about his relationship with convicted sex offender Jeffrey Epstein.
11: Gates said that Epstein knew that he had been unfaithful in his marriage and had tried to use details about his affairs as leverage to further his agenda. Gates said, quote, "Epstein was working to use information about my infidelities, in addition to many lies that he layered on top to pressure me to re-engage with him." Now, Gates said those efforts did not work and that he never victimized anyone and never witnessed nor had any indication that Epstein was engaged in ongoing criminal conduct.
9: Fox's Christina Coleman and attorneys for Carmelo Anthony, convicted of murder and a fatal stabbing in Texas, plan to file an appeal in the case. 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
12: 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I'm Chief Meteorologist Austin Chaney for WHIO.
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1: 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What's happening this weekend? 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
2: 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The Dayton Air Show, that's happening this weekend out at the Dayton International Airport. This year's going to feature the U.S. Navy Blue Angels, Saturday and Sunday, both 9 to 6. 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This is going to be on Saturday from 9 to 5. The Lebanon Country Music Festival, that's going on this weekend in Lebanon with arts, crafts, live music, food, and fun. 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
1: Fascinating discussion with David Paris, and we'll come back and take your calls with him as well right here on Coast to Coast AM. 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
1: And welcome back, George Norrie, along with David Paris, as we talk about the incredible warp drive. His website is linked up at coasttocoastam.com. David, assuming there are UFOs out there, extraterrestrials, they must be using this kind of technology to travel. What do you think?
6: Yes, I think as far as all of our research has concluded is that there's a direct parallel to what they do to what our engines do. So now there's a lot of possibilities of different power sources, different configurations. I doubt whether they have fractal technology in their engines. They probably have other mechanisms, but there's a host of different things that you could do to create a warp bubble. And I believe that their technology, on August 25th, 1969, I did see a silver disc fly overhead. And I was 16 years old at the time. And that really influenced me to pursue replicating what I saw as a teenager. And so are they there? I believe they are. I mean, I formerly have been the state director for MUFON, Nebraska, and we've encountered lots of cases. A lot of them are fake hoaxes. We developed actual fractal software that will analyze a photograph and tell you whether they're fake or they're real. And there's different techniques that we have used, but within 30 seconds, I can tell you whether an image has been hoaxed or it's the real deal. And for us, you know, over the years, it's been about less than 5% of the images that we get could be considered actual real imagery of UAPs, as they like to refer to them. UFOs is the, that's what I grew up with. I don't know what, you know, there seems to be a stigma here of UFO versus, if you say UAP, you're not crazy. If you say UFO, you're insane. And they're one of the same thing. One seems to be more accepted. But the thing is, you have a craft that's flying in your airspace. You can't identify, and you have no control over it. These things are real, and they're not made by foreign governments and all this other stuff. They've been here for years, centuries. And until the population begins to realize that there's over 300 billion galaxies out there with 500,000 stars, 500 billion stars per galaxy on the average. What makes you think that there aren't civilizations out there that are more advanced than us versus, you know, what we do is shoot chemical rockets up into this in space, and we're evolving and developing in that. What makes you think that there aren't other civilizations out there that are more advanced than we are? David, and that's the bottom line here.
1: What is the system called Alcubierre Space Warp? What is that?
6: Alcubierre came up with a distortion, compression in the front, decompression in the back. And what happens in the compression of the fabric space, if you have a warp bubble, the fabric of space actually glides over the warp bubble. And depending on the energy that you put into it, that's what achieves an equivalent velocity. So even for our engines, now our engines work different than what Alcubierre predicted. It's called the parametric distortion. And now that sounds negative, but what really happens with the engines, unless you build them, you can't say what goes on here. And we've done this, and we've imaged them. You have compression in the fact in the front of the engine, and a gradual decompression in the back. So we call it the parametric distortion. And when you turn, and here's the other interesting facet of this research, is when you turn the engine off, it still moves in terrestrial space on hanging down from our scales.
1: How can that be?
6: Well, that's called latency. It's the relaxation of the bubble as it expands back to normal space. And just the other day, we had an experiment where I had never encountered this before. We turned the motor on, and nothing seemed to be happening at the time. We turned it off, and about 12 seconds later, we had a burst of 80 grams of pull on a small engine that I was testing. Part of the latency process, but I have never experienced this immediate bang of energy that pulled the scale down like that. But we've experienced the latency of turning an engine off, and it will still be pulling and give you an extra 5 grams, 10 grams of pulling power, even though that the engine's been turned off. And we image everything. We videotape all of our experiments. We have thousands of experiments over the years, but we videotape them all, and we analyze them after each run. And we try to look for anomalies, different occurrences for different engines, structures that we design that are advanced and test. So we're always doing testing. We're always trying to fall forward on advanced ideas that we have. And our latest was the design of the quad engines of, instead of building an engine that can actually pull, like, say, 100 or 1,000 pounds, is you put them in configurations of overlapping the focal points of these engines, and you can generate, as I mentioned before, over 50 times the amount of equivalent pulling power of one engine that you can mass together. And it's all related to how much energy goes into these engines. And these are radio frequency, RF. We have a space warp metric that we use in our equations. And so we have not only the empirical results, but we also have the theoretical results. And the two match each other now.
1: David, when Bruce Gernon stumbled into his time warp, what do you think happened to create that bubble?
6: Oh, it was definitely the overlapping of the thunderstorm electric fields. That's what created the environment for Bruce to have a bubble wrap around his spacecraft. But it, because you couldn't continually energize it, it was limited in scope to the duration of the bubble. So once the bubble was created around his craft and it got shot out, he could have went further if he could constantly energize it. See, that was the problem that we encountered. We could replicate it in the lab by putting up these antennas and shooting a laser in there and finding out the sweet spot. And we did a number of experiments. This wasn't done on a weekend. This is years of work that has gone into analyzing this stuff. And my problem was, how do you reduce the size of these things so that it can be practical to use them either on an aircraft, a spacecraft, which is what we are going towards, is using them in space, because there is no propellant here. Now, let's make a comment about ion drives. Everybody's into ion drives. Well, you know what? You need over 500 gallons of xenon fuel, which is a gas, to electrically excite it and push it out the back of an ion drive. In terrestrial space, you can't even blow a Kleenex. And NASA uses ion drives. Their latest next drive, as they call it, takes over 6,000 watts of power. Now, to generate micronewtons of force, with our 1,500 watts of power, we're developing 3.5 pounds of pull. It runs rings around all these ion drive engines, and we don't use any fuel. You can run them on battery, solar panel, or plutonium reactor, which is a viable entity, which we have in Voyager spacecraft and whatnot, that has lasted over the years. But you can pretty much anything 48 volts DC, that's what we use to power up our linear amplifiers. And we have, like I said, the capability up to 6,000 watts. We're limited because of the expense of these custom linear amps that we design and build. They're over $10,000 a piece. So, you know, we're not talking trivial money here. At least from my personal capacity, we're talking $10,000 is a lot of money, you know. I'm sure NASA, with their multi-millions of dollars of being able to pump into research projects and improve chemical rocket engines, great, I'm happy for them. But for me, every dollar I have to stretch, and I have to be very conscious of our experiments and how much power that we stick into those, because, you know, we're pushing the envelope here. And with that said, that's expensive.
1: Let's go to the
6: because if you blow up one of these linears, you're out 10 grand. And we have four of them that we put in play. So,
1: all right, let's go to Taylor in Iowa to get us started. Go ahead, Taylor.
7: Good morning, Coast to Coast. Hi, David. What prompted you to write your book that's coming out? And that's what I had asked the phone screener.
6: From the initial sighting at 16 to me being 73 right now, I thought it was time to put together the memoir of basically how this started and where it's ending. It's never going to end. I mean, we're on an endless journey here with the engines, but I thought it was time to try to assemble what happened and all the things that occurred during my lifetime and the last 15 years of hardware development and software and everything else that went to this, because technology, it works, whether people don't recognize it, which has been the case. We know it works, and we have our videos out, our website. You know, we don't hide. We're not in secret here. We publish everything that we do, and we keep the public up and informed. So we don't need black USVs, SUVs out in front of the house, because we've already told everybody what we do. So all that kind of stuff has been inclusive in the book. Right now it's approaching 60,000 words. And, I also use AI, that is a writing assistant. As far, you know, there's a tremendous amount of information that I have that I put in, and it's a great assistant. It helps speed process up.
1: Does AI even know about time warps, David?
6: Oh, yeah. Claude is, we use Anthropic Claude, Opus 4.8. And I've developed with Claude over the last 2 months over 14 software packages of simulations of the actual warp fields coming from the engine. Like I said, we have our warp metric equation that we use, and it parallels exactly to the empirical results that we've gotten. So now we can do advanced engineering on the warp field development, since we actually literally can shape a field. And that's what makes a difference here. Everybody refers to the warp technology as a warp bubble, but to be quite honest with you, it's more of a warp path. The engine technology that we've developed, can it encapsulate a craft? Yes, but you need multiple engines to create a larger bubble capacity around the craft. It will still move whether you have a bubble around the craft or not. But the interesting properties of a warp bubble is there's no momentum inside the craft. Time is the same as the ground clock time, as the observer, as Al Kubier has indicated. And with Bruce Gernon's flight, that gave us tremendous amounts of information of that time relationship. His clocks were identical to the ground clocks. The linear displacement that he experienced was this one-time good deal that flying through the sucker hole, or now we call them warp tunnels, that engages the aircraft and spits it out of the cloud. An unsustainable warp bubble. So keeping with that nomenclature, because this stuff is, I gotta admit, it's hard to grasp, to wrap your arms around this and to understand it. I mean, I've been doing this for, you know, over 15 years, and we're still learning new things about this. It's a never-ending learning experience.
1: Bruce Gernon is about, what, 79 now?
6: Yeah, he's a few years older than me. Yeah, and he just did an encounter with a Key West case. He was taking video of a cloud when they were down at a restaurant, and they were went up on top of the roof to look at some of these thunderstorms, and he encountered a warp hole, a tunnel, just like he went through when he flew his aircraft through it. And it's been analyzed in that, and it seems that again, thunderstorms in that region have more of the properties because they have the energy, the 75,000 foot tops of thunderstorms. Now, thunderstorms up
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6: here in Nebraska.
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8: And good morning. Thanks for being here with us on this Thursday, June 11th.
9: Let's get a check on the forecast with Storm Center 7 meteorologist Brittley Ritz. 77 degrees already in Dayton.
10: Some of us are at 80. I know it's hot outside. Welcome to Ohio, right? Or Miami, Florida. Here you go. 77, yes, in Dayton. 80 degrees, though, in Troy. 80 degrees. What is going on? Well, the warm front has lifted or caught in the warm sector. We have cloud cover. It held in the heat that we had yesterday. And we have that southerly wind getting pumped in here. And live Doppler 7 is also showing a few showers. This is all ahead of a cold front that's eventually going to come on in here and take these numbers back down a little bit. All right. So here's the front ahead of it. The opportunity for rain. A lot of it is falling apart by the time it gets here. But we do have that chance later on into our morning commute for a few showers, maybe a rumble of thunder, but don't expect too much out of it. It's pretty weak as it comes through here. Some of us will not see anything at all. As for the rest of the day, you're looking at a glimpse of sunshine, very similar as to yesterday. And we're warming it up into the 80s before noon today. A high temperature near 90 yet again. Plus, we have dew points that are going to be in the mid-70s. It's already miserable outside. And if you think now is miserable, you just wait till the afternoon. You'll be swimming in the air. Your high temperatures are pushing toward 90 degrees, but your feels like temperatures will be in the 90s, closing in on 100 yet again. We will talk about what it will feel like once that cold front moves through and when it will actually move through here in your extended forecast.
9: All right, Brittley, thank you. We are counting down the days until the CenterPoint Energy Dayton Air Show. Organizers are getting ready for this weekend's show. That's when planes will take to the skies over Montgomery County. A top priority is making sure they are prepared to handle medical emergencies. Organizers say people should start hydrating now ahead of the air show. However, they will be ready in case anyone starts to feel under the weather.
11: We're there to help you. So if you do need to be seen, there's absolutely no shame in coming in. Let's take a look at you.
9: Organizers are also making sure they are prepared to handle an emergency in the air. Coming up in 30 minutes, News Center 7's Xavier Hershovitz joins us live with other preparations that are being made. A Miamisburg middle school math teacher got the chance to fly with the U.S. Navy Blue Angels ahead of this weekend's show. A former student nominated Tom Madigan for this special event after performing CPR on a man suffering a cardiac arrest. Madigan got quite the experience. The jet performed barrel rolls, a 90-degree climb, and almost hit the speed of sound.
12: Everything up there exceeded expectations. That was the most unbelievable experience of my life.
9: His family was there to support him. The air show brings a lot of money to the Miami Valley. Everything from restaurants to hotels will see a boost. Last year's air show had a $3.8 million impact on our area. However, this year, organizers are dealing with rising costs. There's been a large jump, in fact, in the price of jet fuel, for example.
13: We're impacted just like everybody else going to the pumps. That's a huge impact on the show.
9: Organizers say several acts and contractors enjoy coming to Dayton. This year, there are ticket deals to keep the show affordable.
8: City leaders got together to discuss plans to permanently pay for programs to help reduce violence in Dayton. During last night's Dayton City Council meeting, two grants from the State Department of Public Safety were read. Together, they would total more than $176,000. These grants would go towards funding programs in the city that focus on stopping violence. We spoke to Dayton City Commissioner Darius Beckham about why he wants these violence prevention programs to be expanded.
14: It's about $500,000 program a year. So, of course, given the fact that the entire commission wants that to remain funded, we'll have to understand how we best do that without having to cut anything.
8: The grant money discussed at the meeting is still in the early stages. Now, at the same city commission meeting, people told city leaders that they're still frustrated with how long the Flock camera investigation is taking. This comes after leaders said that Dayton police were not using these cameras within proper guidelines. The city stopped using the cameras and then covered them with bags. Dayton's mayor, Shanice Turner-Sloss, says that the city is now working to find someone to review the camera's log in its entirety. And Dayton's new police substation has a lot of people talking. The city held the ribbon-cutting ceremony there at the facility on West 3rd Street. This means more officers will be in this part of Dayton. Excuse me. Now, we spoke with a woman about the increased patrols there. She says this will ease her concerns about her elderly mother who lives down the street.
15: Bullet in her car, it could have been her house. And, you know, she's elderly. She really can't move a lot in it. So to hear a bullet was this close to her home, it was frightening.
8: Other residents hope these hopes the substation's impact is immediate and helps officers prevent violence.
16: Communities are all over the neighborhood. Wow. From here, there.
8: Police are welcoming people to stop by and take a look inside the substation. The hope is to build stronger relationships with people in the neighborhood.
9: 4:33 now, the Montgomery County Sheriff's Office has a warning about thieves and fake bond payments. They say thieves are texting people claiming to be with the Sheriff's Office. The thieves tell people to send money to get their loved ones out of jail. The Sheriff's Office will never ask you to send money through retail payment services or gift cards. Two people who were involved in a violent brawl in Southwest Ohio will each need to complete 200 hours of community service. This is blurred video showing a fight in downtown Cincinnati last summer. Aisha Devon pleaded guilty to aggravated rioting and assault. She will spend 6 months at a correctional center, followed by 4 years of community control or probation, in addition to that community service. Gregory Wright also pleaded guilty to felony theft and misdemeanor rioting. A judge sentenced him to 3 years community control. In court yesterday, both apologized for their actions. There's a $10,000 reward for information leading to the two shooters who injured several people at a Toledo festival. Police say they have a name of one of the suspects, Kanai Taylor, but have not been able to find him. He is facing nearly a dozen felony assault charges. Police connected the gunfire to two rival groups that shot at each other during the festival. 12 people were hurt. 9 of the victims did not have any connection to those groups. A city councilman compared the mass shooting to Dayton's deadly mass shooting in the Oregon District in 2019.
17: After the Dayton tragedy in 2019, many Ohioans believed that state leaders would finally confront the epidemic of gun violence with urgency and courage.
9: He also said state lawmakers must pass laws with tougher penalties for people who traffic guns. He also wants to free up more money to pay for violence interruption programs. People with information on this violence can call Crime Stoppers. The number is on your screen. You can remain anonymous.
8: Well, some people east of Dayton can no longer stay in their apartment. This is all due to a fire that left a child and two adults in critical condition. One side of the apartment building in Columbus collapsed yesterday morning. A man living there says he saw the fire and helped people escape.
18: I got back there, and when I got back there, was already a man in there. And he was already severely burning. He was still passing me people. And I was grabbing people and bringing them to the front from the side of the house to make sure that they were safe.
8: Investigators have not said what caused that fire. Well, a county here in Ohio wants to make it illegal to sell lighters that look like guns. The proposal is called the Tamir Rice Act. It is named after Tamir. Cleveland police shot and killed him in 2014, who was holding a pellet gun at the time. The plan's sponsors say that lighters that look like guns can create confusion and are a public safety risk.
19: If I'm holding it in my hands, you can't tell if it's real or fake. Or if it's in my waistband, you cannot tell if it's real or fake.
8: Under the ordinance, businesses that violate the law could face fines up to $1,000. Tamir's mother supports the plan, saying in part, when objects are designed to be indistinguishable from real weapons, they create unnecessary and life-threatening confusion, a burden that falls heaviest on urban communities and families of color. No parent should have to bury their child because of preventable circumstances.
9: Midwest states are now looking over the damage after a round of strong storms and tornadoes. Reed Binion reports several states are preparing for more bad weather.
20: There was occupants inside. There was residents in the main building that the roof came off.
21: Crews in Wisconsin responding to damage from violent storms that tore through parts of the state Wednesday.
22: Oh my God! Look at over there!
21: storms also destroying this iconic Culver's barn. Communities coming together amid the damage.
3: Neighbors are coming together, as you can see, to helping one another all throughout the community.
21: Severe storms wreaking havoc across the Midwest, including at least two reported tornadoes. One captured on video in Lucerne, Missouri. Another possible tornado caught on camera just outside the town of Unionville. In neighboring Kansas, menacing clouds rolling over the landscape all across the horizon. Powerful storms uprooting trees. The wave of severe weather whipping up winds powerful enough to cause this train derailment in Minnesota. Violent storms ripping through parts of the state brought down trees and knocked out power for tens of thousands of customers. Intense storms also rolling through parts of Illinois, hitting the Chicago area hard. Powerful winds ripping part of a roof off a building and scattering debris on the street below, leaving motorists struggling to avoid the mess. Reed Binion, News Center 7.
10: Ahead of all of that, we are dealing with the heat. And once again today, we have a heat advisory for Mercer in Anglaise until 8 o'clock tonight. The rest of us aren't in that advisory, but treat it as though you are, because it is going to feel like we are climbing toward 100 degrees once again. There's relief, though. And you're looking at this map and you're going, oh, okay, this is a heat index map, your forecast. So the cold front will come through tomorrow morning. You won't truly notice the drier air mass until we get into Saturday. And our temperatures going forward will be in the 70s in your feels-like temperatures, much of the same going into early next week. But until then, a few things to remember for today. And really going into the weekend, because the 80s are still hot. Drink water. Limit the alcohol. Limit the carbonated beverages. They dehydrate you quickly. Throw in some Gatorade, too. Some electrolytes are always a good thing. Dress appropriately. Lightweight, loose-fitting clothing and light-colored clothing, a good idea. And throw on some sunscreen. That sun's going to bear down on us. Even with the clouds, it can filter through. And avoid walking your pets and yourself, truly in the peak heating hours, anywhere between 2 and about 4 o'clock is when we're going to be at the hottest.
9: We spoke with Premier Health about how to stay safe during extreme temperatures.
4: Hydration's huge. Hydration's the biggest key. So anything that is a non-alcoholic beverage, so this time of year with summer and celebrations, alcohol is actually going to dehydrate you further. Caffeine will dehydrate you further. So water, electrolyte replacement, because if you are still sweating, you're also losing some of the electrolyte. The other thing is limiting your time. So limiting the time outside or in those environments. So, you know, if you've been out for an hour or so and you're starting to feel a little dizzy or a little lightheaded, it's time to go take a break.
9: To track the heat, download our free WHIO weather app. It has the 7-day forecast to help you stay ahead of anything headed toward the Miami Valley. To download the app, just scan the QR code there on your screen.
22: Our time right now is 4:40. It is 77, so already very hot out there. A man who's set to now spend the next two decades behind bars for killing a landscaper in Montgomery County. We're hearing from the victim's family, who is in court for the sentence.
9: A community is coming together to save a beloved metal slide. How long this slide has been a staple at this park in Beaver Creek.
22: And kids in Montgomery County were able to step to the plate at Day Air Ballpark. We are hearing from organizers about this special baseball camp.
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25: 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So to Chris, Amanda, Stephanie, Chuck, Linda, Carla, Jackie, Lori, Belinda, Ron, Eric, Jelani, Sarah, Dick, Sydney, Natasha, Colleen, Aubrey, Alexis, LaDonna, Miriam, and Board Chair Judy Buddy, you are good news for Dayton.
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9: Good morning, 448, 77 degrees.
11: Already very warm out there. Let's check in with Storm Center 7 meteorologist Brittley Ritzer with those warmer temperatures and the humidity. Obviously, chances for rain, you're tracking some right now.
12: Yeah, all ahead of a cold front. What we are watching is a little bit of rain on live Doppler 7 over into Indiana. A lot of that has fallen apart as it moves into the valley. There's live Doppler 7 showing that little bit of green, trying to move into Randolph, Winchester, maybe a few spits, but that's the extent of it. The rest of us just dealing with cloud cover at the moment, and that's part of the reason why it's so warm this morning. I mean, it's 79 degrees in Troy. So here's what's coming our direction. This is what we call an MCS, a mesoconvective system. And it's falling apart as it gets here. The southern half of it is going to stay just to our south, but the northern tier of it, you might tap into a few more showers later this morning. And you'll see it here on Futurecast. There's 8 o'clock, trying to bring in a few showers, maybe a rumble of thunder. It's very scattered. In fact, this may be a little overdone, and a lot of us are staying dry. The afternoon hours, very similar as to yesterday. A stray shower storm may pop up, but the better opportunity is coming in through the overnight and early tomorrow morning. So anywhere between midnight and about 4 o'clock in the morning, we have these scattered showers and thunderstorms. So there's 4 trying to pop up here with the front itself. This is when we have to watch for the threat of a few stronger thunderstorms. Otherwise, we'll clear things out through the day Friday, and temperatures will be a little bit cooler. So the Storm Prediction Center out of Norman, Oklahoma, has the Miami Valley highlighted in yellow from Greenville to Salina to Wapakoneta back into Winchester. That's a level 2 of 5, a slight risk. This is for your, let's say, Thursday night into Friday morning, overnight event, okay? As that line comes in, it weakens. You saw it on Futurecast, and that's why we're highlighting green for the rest of us, a level 1 of 5. An isolated storm may bring in some 60-mile-per-hour wind gusts, and, of course, heavy rain is one of our bigger concerns. So your excessive rainfall outlook going into today and tomorrow, looking at a marginal risk. So any shower dumps a lot of rain in a little amount of time. It just can't get absorbed fast enough. Localized flash flooding is the biggest threat. And then, of course, the wind. Our rain chances die back behind that front Friday and Saturday. Perfect to start the air show. But Sunday, we do have to watch for another chance for rain, a 60% shot of it. It'll be the best chance going into the weekend. But now through Saturday evening, we're talking about a half an inch to an inch of rain. Under one of those heavier thunderstorms, you might wind up with a little more, hence the flash flooding concerns. And as we look ahead through Father's Day, we're looking at higher probabilities of above normal rainfall. There's your Storm Center 7-day forecast. What we are looking forward to are more reasonable temperatures. I know it's hot and humid. It feels more like Florida today, just like yesterday. But the cold front will take us back a notch, and we'll feel so much better, especially going into early next week.
9: All right, Brittley, thank you. As you head out the door this morning, be sure to tune your radio to 1290 and 95.7 WHIO, Dayton's News and Talk. Larry Hanskin joins us live from our radio studios with what they're working on. Larry?
13: And good morning, Letitia. Good morning, everyone. And Jake
4: McNatta is in the traffic center already, so he'll be helping you out on your morning commute, as he always does with his team traffic updates. During the 8 o'clock hour, we'll be hearing from Ohio Senator John Husted. And board games are making a comeback, especially among younger people. We'll tell you more about that on Miami Valley's Morning News.
9: All right, sounds good. 452, 77 degrees. A man will spend the next 20 years behind bars after he shot and killed a landscaper in Montgomery County. In court, he claims he shot the man in self-defense.
13: A Beaver Creek community coming together to save that slide there at the park. Just how much money they are trying to raise to help preserve the slide.
14: What is the WHIO Storm Center? It means
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18: For this week in history, I'm Ron Otto. June 8, 1504, Michelangelo's Statue of David is installed in the Cathedral of Florence. June 9, 2008, Ken Griffey Jr. hits his 600th career home run.
19: He's back with a 3-1. Griffey swings. There it goes. Long fly ball, right field. It is a number 600 for Ken Griffey Jr. A no-doubter about halfway up in the lower deck and right. Ken Griffey Jr. circling the bases as they stand here at Dolphin Stadium.
18: June 10th, 1772, Rhode Islanders and the American colonies boarded and sank the British revenue cutter Gaspee in Narragansett Bay. June 11th, 1982, the film E.T. is released. For this week in history, I'm Ron Otto.
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9: At 4:55, we're covering Beaver Creek this morning on Daybreak. The community is coming together to save a metal slide. For the people who live here, this slide is a community staple that's been at the Shoup Park for almost 40 years. The city launched a fundraising campaign yesterday. The goal is to raise $100,000. This comes after safety and liability concerns forced the city to shut down that slide. It's 455 and 77 degrees.
13: And in just minutes here on News Center 7's Daybreak, a school district set to make some major changes for this upcoming school year. The financial challenges that led to the district's decision.
12: And it's hot yet again today. Expect heat to rise near 90 degrees for an active

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2: Good morning. It's 5 o'clock. I'm Larry Hansgen. Welcome to Miami Valley's Morning News. We are live on Thursday, June 11th. We have 77 degrees in Dayton. Here are the big three things you need to know. Partly cloudy today. A small chance of rain. It will be hot and humid with a high in the upper 80s. A man convicted of killing a landscaper over grass clipping sentenced to 21 years to life in prison. And our top story, Iran responds to the latest round of U.S. airstrikes, but peace efforts continue.
3: Iranian strikes targeted locations in Bahrain, Kuwait, and Jordan, all countries with a U.S. military presence. Kuwait condemned what it called sinful aggressions from Iran. This followed the United States going after Iranian military surveillance capabilities, communication systems, and air defense.
4: That's Fox News' Jonathan Savage. CENTCOM describes the strikes as self-defense.
3: War Secretary Pete Hegseth says they're part of making sure President Trump gets the deal he expects. Reuters reports Qatari negotiators left Iran this morning after talks that ran into the early hours.
5: President Trump has defended the U.S. strikes against Iran, calling the response very strong and very powerful.
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6: Ramping up the heat yet again today. I'm Storm Center 7 meteorologist Brittany Ritz. I'll tell you how hot it's going to feel and when we finally get that relief.
7: Right now, I'm not seeing any accidents or delays for the morning drive. With traffic every 10 minutes, I'm Jake Magnata, WHIO Triple Team Traffic.
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8: A former student nominated Tom Madigan for performing CPR on a man in cardiac arrest. Madigan got quite the experience. The jet did barrel rolls, a 90-degree climb, and he almost hit the speed of sound.
9: Everything up there exceeded expectations. That was the most unbelievable experience of my life.
8: Now, Tom has two young kids and a wife. They all showed up to support him.
4: That's News Center 7's Gabrielle Enright.
5: In Dayton, the new police substation on West 3rd Street has lots of people talking.
10: We talked with a woman about increased patrols. She said this will ease her concerns about her elderly mother who lives down the street.
11: A bullet hit her car. It could have been her house. And, you know, she's elderly. She really can't move a lot in it. So to hear a bullet was this close to the home is frightening.
10: And people hope the substation's impact is immediate and helps officers prevent violence.
12: Communities are all over the neighborhood. Wow. From here, there.
10: Police want people to stop by and take a look inside the place. The hope is this builds stronger relationships with people in the neighborhood.
5: That's News Center 7's James Brown.
4: A man who shot and killed a landscaper in Dayton last year has been sentenced.
13: Travis Jackson was found guilty last month on all counts in the murder of Tanner Skaggs. It happened on Indiana Avenue.

0: Last September, after an argument over grass clippings, on Wednesday, a judge gave Jackson 21 years to life in prison.
1: That's WHIO's Will Harris.
2: Two teams from the Miami Valley will play for championships this week in boys high school baseball.
3: St. Henry makes its seventh state appearance as the Redskins take on Berlin Highland in the Division VI state semifinal this afternoon. Bishop Fenwick will take on Fairfield Union in Division IV Saturday afternoon for the chance to play in the championship game Sunday morning.
2: That's WHIO's Ron Otto reporting.
1: Last night marked the biggest comeback in the history of the NBA Finals.
4: Game 4 of the NBA Finals between the New York Knicks and the San Antonio Spurs. The Spurs jumped out in front early in this one as they led by 27 points at the half, the largest halftime lead by a road team in finals history. But the Knicks began to claw their way back in the second half, taking the lead briefly before being down again with 30 seconds to go. But OG Anunoby flew in to save the day.
5: Brunson gets it, fires up a three. Got no good. The tip, it's gone!
4: The call on ABC. The Knicks come back from 29 points down to win at 107-106, and they take a 3-1 lead in the series.
1: That's Fox's Tony Genualdo. WHR News Time is 5:05.
6: And this is Miami Valley's Morning News. I'm Larry Hansgen. NFL mandatory mini camps continue with the Cleveland Browns giving first team reps to both Deshaun Watson and Shedeur Sanders. Shedeur asked about the battle for the starting quarterback job.
7: 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Y'all look at it as like a competition.
6: Now the Browns games, once again, this season, home and away, right here on your Dayton Radio home for the Browns. And still to come on Miami Valley's Morning News, the discovery of a whale graveyard. We've got that story coming up in 2 minutes. 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
9: I'm Parker Testo with the University of Dayton Sports Update. The Dayton Flyers men's basketball non-conference schedule is beginning to take form. The first time Dayton will see the floor is October 17th, as the Notre Dame Fighting Irish will visit the UD Arena in an exhibition contest. John Rothstein of CBS is reporting Dayton's season opener will be November 2nd at home against NJIT. The Flyers are also set to host South Florida December 12th. It will be the first time the two teams have played each other since the San Juan shootout in the 1997-98 season. Dayton will also play road games at Florida State and at Liberty. The 2026-27 campaign will be Anthony Grant's 10th as Dayton's head coach. He returns two starters from last season's 25-12 team that went to the NIT quarterfinals, forward Amel Letong.
10: Letong for three. Good!
9: And forward Jayon Simon.
10: Simon, hard to the rim with the flush!
9: I'm Parker Testa on the home of the Flyers, WHIO.
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6: Good morning, I'm Larry Hansgen. The House of Bread feeds hungry people 365 days a year, helps guests in other ways. 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
1: I'm Brittany Otto. Looking ahead to some potential storms tonight.
13: We're watching for the threat of some stronger thunderstorms. The northern parts of the valley, from Greenville to Sydney, back into Wapakoneta, Salina, and Winchester, under a level 2 of 5. That's a slight risk. And the southern part of the valley, from Bell Fountain all the way to Oxford and Wilmington, under a level 1 of 5. So an isolated severe storm capable of producing some gusty winds of 60 miles per hour and some small hail. Our bigger concerns would be some localized flooding. A lot of this rain coming down at such a heavy rate just can't get absorbed fast enough.
1: Storm Center 7 meteorologist Brittley Rich will be back in minutes with her full 5-day forecast.
2: One local county is helping people beat the heat.
9: The city of Fairborn says Greene County has 11 locations throughout the county that are open as cooling centers. The city said the locations provide a comfortable and air-conditioned space to cool off. You can see a full list of the cooling center locations at WHIO.com.
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1: It's been 25 years since the execution of Oklahoma City bomber Timothy McVeigh.
14: It remains one of the deadliest acts of domestic terror in the U.S., the trunk bombing of the Alfred P. Murrah Federal Building in Oklahoma City in 1995, which killed 168 people, including 19 children. On this day, 25 years ago, bomb mastermind Timothy McVeigh, after waiving his remaining appeals, was put to death, previously telling CBS's 60 Minutes.
15: I think like everyone else, I thought it was a tragic event, and that's all I really want to say.
14: A bombing that was said to be fueled by anti-government views. A co-conspirator, Terry Nichols, is serving a life sentence.
1: That's Fox's Jeff Manasso.
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2: Scientists have announced the discovery of an ancient marine life graveyard.
16: Investigators describe it as a deep water whale graveyard that's teeming with life. The discovery is located about 23,000 feet below the surface of the southeastern Indian Ocean. It's described as the deepest and oldest ever found, more than 5 million years. Researchers explored the site during multiple deep-sea submersible trips. They've been mapping the extent of the graveyard, collecting samples of sea life feeding on the whale carcasses, including sea cucumbers, squat lobsters, and saltwater clams.
2: That's Fox's Tom Graham. 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
6: 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Here's Storm Center 7 meteorologist Brittley Ritz.
13: Warm and muggy this morning, hot and humid this afternoon. Once again, 89, feeling more like we're climbing toward 100. A lot of the day will be dry. We'll have quite a bit of cloud cover, trying to see some sunshine filter through yet again. Very similar as to yesterday. The system comes through overnight and into tomorrow morning. It's a cold front. There may be a few stronger storms in the mix, but then we'll start to dry out Friday afternoon, hit a high of 82. Not as humid Saturday and dry once again. Looking at partly cloudy skies, 83 degrees. A few showers and rumbles on possible on Sunday with a high of 80 degrees. Then Monday, mostly cloudy skies, a high of 74.
6: Well, our live Doppler 7 radar is clear. 77 in Springfield, 78 in Centerville, 77 at Dayton Severe Weather Station.
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17: Expecting some rain later on for the morning drive, but right now, dry roads and traffic is moving well. Getting our Thursday morning drive started without any crashes. With traffic every 10 minutes, I'm Jake Magnotta, WHIO Triple Team Traffic.
6: Reds bullpen implodes in a 5-4 loss to San Diego. Off today, Cincinnati back home to host Arizona in a weekend series starting tomorrow night. Guardians get swept at home by the Yankees 8-4, fall out of first place in the AL Central, now a half game behind the White Sox. And following the money in the run up to the November election, something we'll discuss with Brian Kilmeade. He joins us live in 2 minutes. WHIO News Time is 5:13.
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19: I'm Ron Otto with My Sports Rundown. So the Browns trade Myles Garrett. They should have done it
3: upset when Miles demanded a trade last offseason. I think most Browns fans, including me, thought Cleveland should have landed at least two or maybe three first-round draft picks for him, similar to what the Browns gave up to get Deshaun Watson. But it turns out there's only one team dumb enough to give up its future for one player like that, and it's the Browns. They essentially get two first-rounders, one in the draft next year, and two-time Pro Bowler and Dayton native Jared Verse, along with a couple more picks. Now, a few things to remember here. The Browns aren't going to win this year, and there's no certainty they would have ever won with Myles Garrett. He recorded 5 sacks at New England last year, and the Browns lost by 19. He's the NFL Defensive Player of the Year 2 years running, and the Browns are 8-26 over that time. He'll have his number retired in Cleveland. He'll get his bust in Canton. He may well end up in the Super Bowl while the Browns finally move on, albeit a little late. I'm Rod Otto, and that's my sports rundown.
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6: 5:15, I'm Larry Hanskin, 77 degrees in Dayton. Big three things you need to know, partly cloudy today. Small chance of rain, hot and humid with the high in the upper 80s. Knicks overcome the biggest halftime deficit in NBA Finals history to beat San Antonio 107-106. In our top story, more tax exchange between the U.S. and Iran, but also peace talks continue. More on that coming up at 5:30. Coming up today, live 9 to noon, the Brian Kilmeade Show. Brian getting ready and also getting ready to head over to the TV set for Fox and Friends. And, you know, Brian, earlier this week, we had another round of primary elections. And, of course, the election in Maine affects not just people that live in Maine, but can affect the landscape come November in the elections that are taking place. And a good friend of mine once said, when it comes to elections, follow the money. See who is spending where and how much, and what is the impact of that outcome in the Democratic primary in Maine. How is that going to be felt elsewhere in the country?
22: Well, I'll put it this way. I thought John Cornyn was a much better shot and a quality individual in Texas, but they seem to like Ken Paxton. They've elected him a bunch of times. Graham Plattner comes out of nowhere. We will listen to the people that vetted him, and it's a comical. Wall Street Journal, you got to check this out. They have a video element to their story, and they barely even Googled the guy. He's not an oyster farmer. He is. He knew it was a Nazi. Of course he knew it was a Nazi tattoo he was getting. He was proud of it. He's anti-Semitic. He's anti-woman. He says he's a communist, and then he blames it on PTSD. He was on what looks like a kick website, which is mostly teenagers, up until like 2 weeks ago. I mean, this is not only a terrible candidate, he's a terrible human being. And to blame his army service, I think is an insult to a lot of people that serve, and I'm hearing that a lot. But they nominated him against a 78-year-old governor who was totally ineffectual, watched the whole state decline. So no one was really happy that she was going to run and be the oldest senator ever elected. So he was able to walk through, and I think Susan Collins is anyone who says Susan Collins is a MAGA senator You can't even get the words out. She's voted against Trump a billion times. I don't think she's even voted against the Iran war. She voted to impeach him. That's why she keeps her job. Because, you know, she didn't agree with Bush on everything, and she doesn't agree with Trump. She votes with him on some on a lot. But on key aspects, like the War Powers Act, she doesn't. She never has. But she's the last remaining senator from the Northeast or Congress. So she is somebody, Republicans say, that's what she needs to do to get elected. That's who she is. So leave her alone. So I think that she's won before. And I look for her to win going away. But what's most dangerous, Larry, is not this guy's horrible past, but what he believes, in my view. And it's not that he's liberal or conservative. He is pro-socialist, hates rich people, will vote to fatten the Supreme Court, back to the Supreme Court, and loosen immigration laws. The list goes on.
6: And while this guy outside of Maine is not certainly not playing well, and if that's the case, might the Democrat Party outside of Maine decide to spend money in places like you mentioned, Texas, or right here in Ohio?
22: Yeah, I think Ohio, they're going to put a lot of money into there. They believe that, Sherrod Brown is more popular than Husted, who I've interviewed. I'm really impressed with him. He's got to get his profile up, and that's what he's got to focus on doing. But, you know what's going on in Ohio more than I do.
6: You know what's going on in New York City more than I do. And I got to ask you, what is it like right now with what the Knicks are doing here in the NBA Finals?
22: I've never seen anything like it. I've never, ever seen anything like it. So, okay, we've had teams make runs before, but they're doing it as a three seed that didn't have a relatively... And nothing really stood out about their regular season, 50-something wins. Nothing really, no big defining wins. They did win the NBA Cup, which is still finding its feet. But the way this team has come together and to come back from that deficit and knowing that with 7 minutes left, they came back and beat Philadelphia in game one from 22 points down with 7 minutes left. So you're trailing by 29 points and you've lost game two by four. And all of a sudden, you don't seem to have the answers and you got your center in foul trouble. And then you come back and win. And then when Brunson takes that three from far away, which, listen, I'm never going to question a guy like him, but they didn't need a three. And I'm thinking to myself, that goes up. I'm like, why is he shooting from there? But it's Brunson, and he misses. But to have a 6'4" guy come in through the middle and tap it in to give them the win is unbelievable. And Wembanyama has somebody that literally disappeared at 7-5 in the fourth quarter. And, to see Ananobi fall into the stands and land on Adam Sandler, and to see the cutaways of Jerry Seinfeld. And it's about everyday fans, believe me. But there's just one thing about the Knicks that it just attracts more than you'll ever get at a Laker game. It attracts all these celebrities, Derek Jeter, Eli Manning, New York royalty, the President of the United States shows up, and in the back, it's like college, Patrick Ewing and Larry Johnson and John Starks. So they follow this team when they used to be the stars of this team. And it's very rare, it's very rare for this to happen. And it's pretty consistent. And I would say this about the celebrities, 2/3 of them show up when the Knicks had 30 wins a year. So they show up anyway. It is not a front running, I want to be shown on camera for the most part. And these guys do show up. And it's one of those things that our town, our city, which I'm embarrassed by its leadership, but I'm embarrassed by some way the fans have acted. But the one thing about this city, it's always divided. Oh, are you a Met fan or Yankee fan? Are you a Giant fan or you're a Jet fan? Are you an Islander fan or you're a Ranger fan? Are you a Devil fan? When it comes to the Knicks, no offense to the Nets, but they just don't register. So it's the one time you go, the Knicks are playing, and everybody goes, I want them to win. So that's you guys used to have, and most cities have one team, except for Los Angeles, really. In New York, the only time there's one team is the Knicks, and that's why there is such a frenzy here.
6: Hey, Brian, enjoy it and have a great show. We'll talk to you soon.
22: Go get him, Larry.
6: All right, 5:23. Time to take a look at our 5-day forecast, and something we're proud to present 4 times an hour each morning with Storm Center 7 meteorologist Brittley Ritz.
13: Warm and muggy this morning, hot and humid this afternoon. Once again, 89, feeling more like we're climbing toward 100. A lot of the day will be dry. We'll have quite a bit of cloud cover, trying to see some sunshine filter through yet again. Very similar as to yesterday. The system comes through overnight and into tomorrow morning. It's a cold front. There may be a few stronger storms in the mix, but then we'll start to dry out Friday afternoon, hit a high of 82. Not as humid Saturday and dry once again. Looking at partly cloudy skies, 83 degrees. A few showers and rumbles on possible on Sunday with a high of 80 degrees. Then Monday, mostly cloudy skies, a high of 74.
6: Well, our live Doppler 7 radar is clear, and we've got 77 in Springfield, 77 in Xenia, and 77 at Dayton Severe Weather Station.
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17: Traffic on the highways right now, not slow or stopped anywhere because of any crashes. It's a very nice Thursday, a morning drive right now across the area. With traffic every 10 minutes, I'm Jake Magnotta, WHIO Triple Team Traffic.
6: Alfredo Duno had 4 hits, including a home run in the Dragons' 14-2 rout of Fort Wayne. 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
0: I've heard from a number of people who, after being employed by a particular company for a long, long, long time, find themselves laid off. 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But then economic conditions changed. They didn't love you as much as you thought, and you're out looking for new work, and you haven't done so in forever. And now everything's about submitting applications online. 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People hire people. 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
3: Good morning, I'm Larry Hansgen. 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
5: We've got a guy that has no problem men planes, women's sports, Tellerica. A guy that's going to run an all-vegan campaign in the cattle state of Texas. So Plattner's faced calls to drop out from some Democrats. One said that he thinks it's definitely going to happen. I'm not there. He's got all the support. This is the worst part for the Democrats. They got Plattner. They got El Sayed in Michigan. They got Tellerico. They've got Mamdani. They got Grandpa Bernie, Pocahontas, AOC, the squad, and nobody in leadership in name only. And I say name only. They will never take on this radical or any other radical in their party because they cling to power more than anything else.
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9: Here's a look at what's happening around the Miami Valley this week. The Carnival at Fairfield Commons Mall, that's continuing out in Beaver Creek with food, games, rides, lots of fun. Carnival's going to run through Sunday, June 14th. The Dayton Air Show, that's happening this weekend out at the Dayton International Airport. This year's going to feature the U.S. Navy Blue Angels, Saturday and Sunday, both 9 to 6. The Yellow Springs Street Fair, that's happening this weekend out in Yellow Springs. Lots of shopping, fun, and food. This is going to be on Saturday from 9 to 5. The Lebanon Country Music Festival, that's going on this weekend in Lebanon with arts, crafts, live music, food, and fun. This is a free festival Friday 6 to 11 and Saturday 11 to 11. And movies top of the box office this weekend include Scary Movie 6, Masters of the Universe, and Back Rooms. 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
3: Good morning. It's 5:31. I'm Larry Hansgen, and welcome to Miami Valley's morning news. We are live on Thursday, June 11th, 77 degrees in Dayton. And here are the big three things you need to know. Partly cloudy today, a small chance of rain as it'll be hot and humid with a high in the upper 80s. A Miamisburg teacher flew with the Blue Angels ahead of this weekend's air show. And our top story, President Trump approving a new wave of attacks on Iran. This second wave comes as a retaliation for a U.S. helicopter getting shot down over the Strait of Hormuz.
11: CENTCOM says that Iranian military surveillance systems, along with communication systems and air defense sites across Iran, were hit. Speaking from the Situation Room, President Trump told Fox News that 49 Tomahawk missiles hit locations as close close to 40 miles from the capital of Tehran. Positions were also targeted along the southwestern part of Iran. The president described the strikes as violent and vicious.
12: That's Fox's Trey Yingst reporting from Tel Aviv, Israel. The president also saying top Iranian officials have called him directly, asking him to stop the bombing.
11: Now, in response, the Iranians launched ballistic missiles and drones at Gulf countries, including Bahrain and Kuwait. The Jordanian army says they dealt with at least 20 Iranian ballistic missiles in the skies of their country.
13: The president has told Fox that if Iran doesn't come to an agreement by Friday, the U.S. will launch more strikes.
12: Stay tuned here as we work to bring you the latest on this developing situation in the Middle East here on your station for breaking news, 1290 and 95.7 WHIO.
14: Chance for stronger storms still in the forecast. I'm Storm Center 7 meteorologist Brittley Ritz. We'll time out the storm chances, let you know the storm threats.
15: We're not needing any extra time taking the interstates this morning. Traffic is moving well. With traffic every 10 minutes, I'm Jake Magnano. WHIO Triple Team Traffic.
3: I'm Larry Hansgen. 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Today's interns are tomorrow's employees.
12: I'm Brittany Otto.
13: I'm Will Taylor.
12: A school district superintendent said their district needs to get rid of both of their principals, as well as five other employees.
16: At Jefferson Township Schools, the superintendent said this restructuring will align the district's resources with its financial needs. The district's concerned about its money problems because voters have defeated three straight levy plans.
17: We've heard the community and also trying to make opportunities to understand the why. So taking a decision has not been made yet if we're going to go for the fall.
16: Later this month, the school board will vote on the superintendent's job cuts plan.
12: That's News Center 7's James Brown.
13: One local county is helping people beat the heat.
18: The city of Fairborn says Greene County has 11 locations throughout the county that are open as cooling centers. The city said the locations provide a comfortable and air-conditioned space to cool off. You can see a full list of the cooling center locations at WHIO.com.
13: That's WHIO's Parker Testa.
12: Local aviation students will be honored at this weekend's Dayton Air Show.
19: 28 Wright State University students completed their first Federal Aviation Administration pilot certification. Incoming students will also be at the air show to connect with others in their program and learn more about flight training.
12: That's WHIO's Ron Otto reporting.
13: Billionaire Bill Gates testified before House lawmakers about his alleged ties to convicted sex offender Jeffrey Epstein.
20: Gates addressed a draft Epstein email accusing him of getting a sexually transmitted disease from Russian girls and asking for antibiotics to secretly treat his then wife. A Democratic congressman in the hearing addressed the emails, telling reporters, quote, Mr. Gates does believe that Mr. Epstein would write emails that were oftentimes untrue. He denies obviously some of those claims, and he felt that Mr. Epstein would write an email to himself and just say things that were not true.
13: That's Fox's Christina Coleman reporting. WHIO News Time, 5:35.
3: I'm Larry Hansgen, and this is Miami Valley's Morning News. In theaters tomorrow, Disclosure, directed by Steven Spielberg. A meteorologist and a cybersecurity expert find themselves at the center of a movement to expose the government's cover-up of extraterrestrial secrets. Spielberg says recent events inspired him to make the film.
21: When they started to release or leak to whistleblowers information that made the incredible almost credible. Maybe there's a new way of telling a story about the clear and present opportunity to disclose what the government had been hiding from the general public for 80 years.
3: And still to come on Miami Valley's Morning News, the Congressional Committee looking into fans' access to watch NFL games. We've got that story in 2 minutes. WHIO News Time, 5:36.
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22: I am so excited about teenagers and 20-somethings getting the message about the opportunities available if you go to a state-supported technical college, because one technical college after another reporting record enrollments, because we have extreme shortages of workers in so many skilled fields. I've talked about it in the past about electricians, auto mechanics, aircraft mechanics, plumbers, you name a skilled trade, the pay is good. The work conditions sometimes are rough, working outdoors, whatever. But the reality is the need is great in a time that people in those jobs are aging out and not enough younger people are going in getting those fat paychecks.
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3: Morning, I'm Larry Hanskin. On Wall Street, investors reacted to the renewed strikes on Iran, with the Dow plunging 953 points to close at 49,918. 77 degrees at 5:39.
12: 21 minutes before 6 o'clock.
13: I'm Will Taylor.
12: I'm Brittany Otto. The Governor Awards releasing some of the recipients who will be getting honorary Oscars.
5: The Academy of Motion Picture Arts and Sciences announced the list of filmmakers and actors set to receive their honorary Oscar for this year's Governor Awards, among them Glenn Close, who's been nominated 8 times.
23: You won't answer my calls, you change your number. I mean, I'm not going to be ignored, Dan.
5: Close, who starred in Fatal Attraction and Hillbilly Elegy, will finally get her trophy. Also being honored, animator Floyd Norman, director Ridley Scott, and producers Christine Vachon and Pamela Koffler. The awards often go to artists with extraordinary careers, but no competitive Oscar. They will be presented November 15th.
12: That's Fox's Michelle Polino.
13: There's a new plan to build dozens of affordable homes just south of Dayton.
24: Weeds cover this empty area in Butler County. Habitat for Humanity wants to build more than 30 homes here. Each will have 3 or 4 bedrooms.
25: Been working with the City of Oxford for many years, and Clarence Place grew out of a collaborative partnership with them, just really needing to provide more opportunities for homeownership for families in the community.
24: And crews will start building the first phase this fall. The entire project has a 2-year timeline.
13: That's News Center 7's Gabrielle Enright.
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12: The House Judiciary Committee hearing testimony from small business owners on how they're dealing with high costs to stream NFL games.
26: Congressman Jim Jordan, he basically wanted an answer to one question during today's hearing. Are these major sports leagues violating or abusing the antitrust laws that were put into place back in the 1960s by putting more of these games behind paywalls? Media executives and bar and restaurant industry representatives testified for about 2.5 hours that the NFL's move from broadcast to streaming is taking away money from TV stations, bars, and restaurants, paying for all these subscription services and keeping fans at home.
12: That's Fox's Darren Vitello. Members of Congress say the average NFL fan pays up to $600 per season for streaming and cable. WHIO News 10 541.
3: 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Here's Storm Center 7 meteorologist Bradley Ritz.
27: Warm and muggy this morning, hot and humid this afternoon. Once again, 89, feeling more like we're climbing toward 100. A lot of the day will be dry. We'll have quite a bit of cloud cover, trying to see some sunshine filter through yet again. Very similar as to yesterday, the system comes through overnight and into tomorrow morning. It's a cold front. There may be a few stronger storms in the mix, but then we'll start to dry out Friday afternoon and hit a high of 82. Not as humid Saturday and dry once again. Looking at partly cloudy skies, 83 degrees. A few showers and rumbles on possible on Sunday with a high of 80 degrees. Then Monday, mostly cloudy skies, a high of 74.
3: Live Doppler 7 radar is clear, and we've got 77 in Dayton. 77 in Xenia and 77 at Dayton Severe Weather Station.
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4: Traffic on the highways right now, not slow or stopped anywhere because of any crashes. It's a very nice Thursday, a morning drive right now across the area. With traffic every 10 minutes, I'm Jake Magnata, WHIO Triple Team Traffic.
3: Taylor Swift recently attended the Toy Story 5 world premiere, bypassed the red carpet, entered through a back entrance. Tom Hanks says Swift handed him an original VHS tape of the first Toy Story movie for him to sign. Swift then sat at a piano and sang, "I knew it, I knew you," as the crowd cheered. Well, still to come, two local high school baseball teams' state title hopes are still alive. That story in 2 minutes. WHIO News Time is 5:43.
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3: 5:46, I'm Larry Hansgen, 77 degrees in Dayton. Big three things you need to know, partly cloudy today, small chance of rain, hot and humid, high in the upper 80s. Honda is recalling over 800,000 vehicles. And our top story, President Trump threatens an escalation of attacks on Iran.
12: Yeah, CENTCOM calling the attacks against Iran self-defense. Fox News' Christina Coleman tells us more.
28: Overnight, Iran fired dozens of missiles and drones at U.S. bases after the U.S. bombed 20 Iranian targets in retaliation for the downed Apache helicopter. Fortunately, the pilots inside survived.
13: The president defended the U.S. strikes against Iran, calling the response very strong and very powerful.
12: A man will spend the next 20 years in prison after he shot and killed a landscaper in Montgomery County.
0: Yesterday would have been Tanner Stagg's 23rd birthday. Travis Jackson shot him in September because grass clippings got onto Jackson's car on Indiana Avenue in Dayton. Stagg's family was in the courtroom for the sentencing yesterday. They say Stagg's took an extra shift that day to save up for his wedding.
10: That's the type of person he was. And he will be greatly missed, at least the day I die. I mean, hopefully I get to see him again, but can't.
0: During the trial, Jackson argued he fired in self-defense.
12: That's News Center 7's Letitia Perry.
13: A Miamisburg middle school teacher got the chance to fly with the Blue Angels ahead of the Dayton Air Show.
24: A former student nominated Tom Madigan for performing CPR on a man in cardiac arrest. Madigan got quite the experience. The jet did barrel rolls, a 90-degree climb, and he almost hit the speed of sound.
16: Everything up there exceeded expectations. That was the most unbelievable experience of my life.
24: Now, Tom has two young kids and a wife. They all showed up to support him.
13: That's News Center 7's Gabrielle Enright.
12: In Dayton, the new police substation on West 3rd Street has lots of people talking.
17: We talked with a woman about increased patrols. She said this will ease her concerns about her elderly mother who lives down the street.
18: Bullet hit her car, it could have been her house. And you know, she's elderly, she really can't move a lot in it. So to hear a bullet was this close to the home is frightening.
17: And people hope the substation's impact is immediate and helps officers prevent violence.
19: Police are all over the neighborhood. Wow. From here, there.
17: Police want people to stop by and take a look inside the place. The hope is this builds stronger relationships with people in the neighborhood.
12: That's News Center 7's James Brown.
13: Two teams from the Miami Valley will play for championships this week in boys high school baseball.
20: St. Henry makes its seventh state appearance as the Redskins take on Berlin Highland in the Division 6 state semifinal this afternoon. Bishop Fenwick will take on Fairfield Union in Division 4 Saturday afternoon for the chance to play in the championship game Sunday morning.
13: That's WHIO's Ron Otto reporting. WHIO News Time, 5:49.
3: And this is Miami Valley's Morning News. We're taking a look ahead towards the weekend and beyond with our five-day forecast from Storm Center 7 meteorologist Brittley Ritz.
27: Warm and muggy this morning, hot and humid this afternoon. Once again, 89, feeling more like we're climbing toward 100. A lot of the day will be dry. We'll have quite a bit of cloud cover, trying to see some sunshine filter through yet again. Very similar as to yesterday. The system comes through overnight and into tomorrow morning. It's a cold front. There may be a few stronger storms in the mix, but then we'll start to dry out Friday afternoon and hit a high of 82. Not as humid Saturday and dry once again. Looking at partly cloudy skies, 83 degrees. A few showers and rumbles on possible on Sunday with a high of 80 degrees. Then Monday, mostly cloudy skies, a high of 74.
3: Well, our live Doppler 7 radar is clear with 77 in Springfield, 78 in Piqua, and 77 at Dayton Severe Weather Station.
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4: Checking on the highways, looking at travel times, we have had no changes on this Thursday morning drive. Still not too much traffic out there, so enjoy a very calm and peaceful drive across the Miami Valley. With traffic every 10 minutes, I'm Jake Magnata, WHIO Triple Team Traffic.
3: Now, still to come on Miami Valley's Morning News, a guy in Chicago shows up at the wrong wedding. 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Something we'll discuss in 3 minutes. 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
1: 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I'm glad to say HDRT is bringing back flat track racing to the Miami County Fairgrounds. 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
5: 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And please remember to use the south entrance, as our friends at Miami County Jackpot Shows will be on the other side of the fairgrounds.
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3: Good morning, I'm Larry Hansgen. A hot and muggy day today. A very small chance of seeing rain, but just really the big factor today, heat and humidity. A high in the upper 80s, heat index well over 90 with 77 degrees at 554. Chicago man recently attended what he believed was his friend's wedding in Michigan. Darius Malone arrived at the address his GPS gave, mingled with guests. He realized he was at the wrong wedding when a different bride walked down the aisle. Malone eventually made it to the right wedding. I could see this happening.
12: Oh, yeah?
3: Easily.
12: Okay.
3: Yeah. I mean, he was, well, for, you know, his biggest mistake, he relied on the GPS.
12: Yeah.
3: And I've, you know, I'm not a slave to that. My late father was. He would, I mean, he would have been one of those guys that drove into a lake just because, you know, the GPS said to.
12: Yeah.
3: I don't know. I have attended, I've been racking my memory, but I've attended an event and kind of double checked, had to kind of make sure, am I at the right one? And I did have something happen to me eons ago. My very first radio job in Bryan, Ohio, and I was just starting, and they were doing a round table discussion with local high school basketball coaches, and they were having it at a restaurant, and they said, "Won't you go ahead and come to this?" And I joined the wrong group. You know, I didn't know anyone, didn't recognize anyone. I was just sitting with this group of people and started to order. And then I all of a sudden I realized, wait a second, no one's talking about basketball. and I looked across the room and then finally saw someone I recognized and excused myself and joined that table.
12: I can't say I've ever done that before.
3: Well, you know everyone. That's probably, I mean, you're not going to show up to some place where you wouldn't know people because you show up someplace you know people, right?
12: Well, for the most part, yeah.
3: Yeah.
12: Yeah.
3: Will, has anything close to this ever happened to you?
13: I don't think so. I usually find my way to the correct places. And I have a wedding in a couple weeks, so I'm like, now I'm worried. But I don't think anyone else is getting married in Danville, Ohio around that time. So
3: Where, pray tell, is Danville?
13: You know, that's a good question.
3: I've lived in Ohio. I've lived in Ohio all my life, and you got me there. You stumped me. Danville,
13: yeah,
3: never heard of it.
13: I think it's near Mansfield area.
3: Okay.
13: I think, but I'm not sure. Now, I'm a slave to the GPS. So,
3: Barker, anything like this ever happened to you?
0: No, well, I have almost been late to a wedding, but not because of the GPS. But it was because of my own miscalculation of time.
3: Ah, okay.
0: But did make it on time, though.
3: So. Okay. Well, as long as you make it on time to your own.
0: Hopefully.
3: Yeah. And we're still hoping on that one. Our top story today, it's another round of attacks by both Iran and the U.S. as the peace talks also are continuing. It's 5:58.
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1: I'm Parker Testa with the University of Dayton Sports Update. The Dayton Flyers men's basketball non-conference schedule is beginning to take form. The first time Dayton will see the floor is October 17th, as the Notre Dame Fighting Irish will visit the UD Arena in an exhibition contest. John Rothstein of CBS is reporting Dayton's season opener will be November 2nd at home against NJIT. The Flyers are also set to host South Florida December 12th. It will be the first time the two teams have played each other since the San Juan shootout in the 1997-98 season. Dayton will also play road games at Florida State and at Liberty. The 2026-27 campaign will be Anthony Grant's 10th as Dayton's head coach. He returns two starters from last season's 25-12 team that went to the NIT quarterfinals, forward Amel Letong.
2: Letong for three. Good!
1: And forward Jayon Simon.
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1: I'm Parker Testa on the home of the Flyers, WHIO.
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5: Good morning. It's 6 o'clock. I'm Larry Hanskin, and welcome to Miami Valley's Morning News. We are live on Thursday, June 11th. We've got 77 degrees in Dayton. Here are the big three things you need to know. Partly cloudy today with a small chance of rain. Hot and humid, a high in the upper 80s. A man convicted of killing a landscaper over grass clippings is sentenced to 21 years to life in prison. And our top story, Iran responds to the latest round of U.S. airstrikes, but peace efforts continue.
6: Iranian strikes targeted locations in Bahrain, Kuwait, and Jordan, all countries with a U.S. military presence. Kuwait condemned what it called sinful aggressions from Iran. This followed the United States going after Iranian military surveillance capabilities, communication systems, and air defense.
7: That's Fox News' Jonathan Savage. CENTCOM describes the strikes as self-defense.
6: War Secretary Pete Hegseth says they're part of making sure President Trump gets the deal he expects. Reuters reports Qatari negotiators left Iran this morning after talks that ran into the early hours.
8: President Trump has defended the U.S. strikes against Iran, calling the response very strong and very powerful.
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9: Ramping up the heat yet again today. I'm Storm Center 7 meteorologist Brittany Ritz. I'll tell you how hot it's going to feel and when we finally get that relief.
10: Traffic is moving at normal speeds no matter where you're at on the interstates this morning. With traffic every 10 minutes, I'm Jake Magnotta, WHIO Triple Team Traffic.
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7: I'm Brittany Otto.
8: I'm Will Taylor.
7: Well, Republicans continue to dominate Democrats on the diamond.
11: The annual congressional baseball game held at Nationals Park in D.C. Wednesday night. The GOP clobbering the Dems 11-2 to win for the sixth straight year. The highlight of the night was a catch by Missouri Republican Senator Eric Schmidt.
12: That one struck to left field, and what a dive! Oh, what a great play!
13: Eric Schmidt, amazing catch down the left field line.
11: The call on C-SPAN, the dive left Schmidt with a bloody nose. The game raised more than $3 million for Washington, D.C. area charities.
7: That's Fox's Chris DeMeo.
8: Longtime Nashville radio personality and voice of the Grand Ole Opry, Bill Cody, has died at the age of 67.
14: WSAM Radio announcing his death on Tuesday. He was with the station for over three decades. Cody's daughter said last month that he was in critical condition and could only survive with organ transplants.
8: That's WHIO's Will Harris.
7: In Butler County, a drug task force makes an arrest after finding drugs and cash at a Hamilton home.
15: Agents found meth, fentanyl, $1,600 in cash, and a revolver in the house on Pater Avenue Wednesday morning. 34-year-old Andrew Bowman is in jail on a felony drug possession charge.
7: That's WHIO's Ron Otto reporting.
8: There's now a $10,000 reward for information that leads police to the two men who opened fire at a

0: Lido Festival.
1: Police do have a name for one of the suspects, but cannot find him. He faces almost a dozen felony assault charges. Police connected the gunfire to two rival groups who shot at each other. Last weekend's violence hurt 12 people. Nine of them had no connection to the groups. A city councilman compared the mass shooting to Dayton's deadly mass shooting in the Oregon District.
2: After the Dayton tragedy in 2019, many Ohioans believed that state leaders would finally confront the epidemic of gun violence with urgency and courage.
1: The council member said the state lawmakers must pass laws calling for tougher penalties for people who traffic guns, plus free up more money for violence interruption programs.
3: News Center 7's James Brown.
4: Butler County Police searched a sewer system yesterday looking for evidence.
5: This is on Market Street in Hamilton. The Butler County Coroner's Office said they were looking for evidence in connection to remains they found last August. They said the remains belonged to William Campbell. He went missing in 2022. The Coroner's Office has yet to determine how Campbell died.
4: That's News Center 7's Gabrielle Enright.
3: A town in the Philippines asking for help after Monday's devastating earthquake.
6: The mayor of Galan is pleading for helicopters to airlift food to his town and several isolated villages. Mayor James Yap says his province is still without power, with tens of thousands of people unreachable by land. He warns residents are already very hungry and also need fresh water. Monday's 7.8 magnitude quake caused landslides, which have cut some communities off. The earthquake killed at least 47 people and injured almost 700. Most of the deaths were caused by falling debris and landslides.
3: Fox's Jonathan Savage, WHIO News Time, 6:05.
7: I'm Larry Hanskin. This is Miami Valley's Morning News. And NFL mandatory minicamps continue. Cleveland Browns are giving first-team reps to both Deshaun Watson and Shedeur Sanders, as Shedeur was asked about the battle for the starting quarterback job.
8: Doing everything, getting as comfortable as I can in the offense and the scheme, and playing with that confidence I had. So I think that's all I'm really looking for and trying to improve every day, whether it's mentally, physically, emotionally, spiritually. Like, I'm just trying to be a better person every day.
7: And meanwhile, Kansas City Chiefs quarterback Patrick Mahomes recently reworked his contract for a total value now of $504.75 million. Well, still to come here on Miami Valley's Morning News, troubles in Belfast, but not between Protestants and Catholics. We've got that story in 2 minutes. WHIO News Time is 6:06.
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14: Here's a look at what's happening around the Miami Valley this week. The Carnival at Fairfield Commons Mall, that's continuing out in Beaver Creek with food, games, rides, lots of fun. Carnival's going to run through Sunday, June 14th. The Dayton Air Show, that's happening this weekend out at the Dayton International Airport. This year's going to feature the U.S. Navy Blue Angels, Saturday and Sunday, both 9 to 6. The Yellow Springs Street Fair, that's happening this weekend out in Yellow Springs. Lots of shopping, fun, and food. This is going to be on Saturday from 9 to 5. The Lebanon Country Music Festival, that's going on this weekend in Lebanon with arts, crafts, live music, food, and fun. This is a free festival Friday 6 to 11 and Saturday 11 to 11. And movies top of the box office this weekend include Scary Movie 6, Masters of the Universe, and Back Rooms. 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
7: Good morning, I'm Larry Hanskin. The House of Bread feeds hungry people 365 days a year, helps guests in other ways, and right now we're in need of t-shirts. 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
3: I'm Will Taylor.
4: I'm Brittany Otto. Large anti-immigration protests taking place in Belfast following a stabbing in Northern Ireland's capital.
0: It was all apparently triggered by what some are calling a near beheading that left one man with wounds to his eyes, face, and back, allegedly at the hands of a 30-year-old asylum seeker from Sudan. All of it was captured on camera, and it has now gone viral. The alleged assailant, Hadi Alodi, was granted refugee status in 2023 and then given a 5-year permit to remain in the UK. Well, he's now been charged with attempted murder. Outrage over the attack that is not currently being treated as terrorism quickly escalated into unrest. Fueling the chaos is how the suspect was able to make his way into Northern Ireland via France and Ireland using what some consider to be the EU's lax immigration policies.
4: That's Fox's Ashley Strohmeyer.
3: A former Taliban commander will spend decades inside a U.S. prison.
10: Haji Najibullah has been sentenced to 42 years behind bars for the kidnapping of Pulitzer Prize-winning journalist David Rode and providing support that led to the deaths of three American soldiers. Rode faced Najibullah in a Manhattan courtroom, describing how he and two other men were abducted by Najibullah in 2008 in Afghanistan. The men were held for over 7 months before making a dramatic escape from a compound in Pakistan's tribal areas. Najibullah pleaded guilty to providing material support for acts of terrorism last April. Rode, a former New York Times reporter, is now the national security correspondent for MS Now.
3: That's Fox's Tom Rigotti.
9: This is WHIO Continuing News.
4: Two people involved in a large brawl in downtown Cincinnati last summer will each need to complete 200 hours of community service.
16: Aisha Devon pleaded guilty to aggravated rioting and assault. She will spend 6 months at a correctional center, followed by 4 years of community control or probation, in addition to that community service. Gregory Wright also pleaded guilty to felony theft and misdemeanor rioting. A judge sentenced him to 3 years community control. In court yesterday, both apologized for their actions.
4: That's News Center 7's Letitia Perry. WHI News Time 611.
7: And this is Miami Valley's Morning News. I'm Larry Hanskin. 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And here's Storm Center 7 meteorologist Ridley Ritz.
17: Warm and muggy this morning, hot and humid this afternoon. Once again, 89, feeling more like we're climbing toward 100. A lot of the day will be dry. We'll have quite a bit of cloud cover, trying to see some sunshine filter through yet again. Very similar as to yesterday, the system comes through overnight and into tomorrow morning. It's a cold front. There may be a few stronger storms in the mix, but then we'll start to dry out Friday afternoon, hit a high of 82. Not as humid Saturday and dry once again. Looking at partly cloudy skies, 83 degrees. A few showers and rumbles on possible on Sunday with a high of 80 degrees. Then Monday, mostly cloudy skies, a high of 74.
7: Well, our live Doppler 7 radar is clear. We have 77 in Springfield, 78 in Tip City, and 77 at Dayton Severe Weather Station.
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19: Oh, I've been watching traffic move smoothly over the last hour of our morning drive on I-75 through Dayton 70 in Springfield, 675 through Beaver Creek. Just a few of the many spots where we have no issues, still have no accidents. With traffic every 10 minutes, I'm Jake Magnata, WHIO Triple Team Traffic.
7: Well, after snapping a 5-game losing streak, the Reds get back in the L column as they fall to San Diego in that series finale 5-4. Back home tomorrow night to host Arizona. Guardians get swept at home by the Yankees 8-4 and fall out of first place in the AL Central now, a half game behind the White Sox. At Day Air Ballpark, Dragons roll over Fort Wayne 14-2. That series continues tonight. And Bill Gates called to testify before Congress. That story in 2 minutes. WHIO News Time 6:13.
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22: 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The brochures are really fancy, but if something's really wrong, you have a big illness, a big expense, they don't pay. They may pay for routine doctor visits, but something really goes wrong, that premium wasn't worth it.
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23: For this week in history, I'm Ron Otto. June 8, 1504, Michelangelo's Statue of David is installed in the Cathedral of Florence. June 9, 2008, Ken Griffey Jr. hits his 600th career home run.
24: He's back with a 3-1. Griffey swings. There it goes. Long fly ball, right field. It is a number 600 for Ken Griffey Jr. A no-doubter about halfway up in the lower deck and right. Ken Griffey Jr. circling the bases as they stand here at Dolphin Stadium.
23: June 10th, 1772, Rhode Islanders and the American colonies boarded and sank the British revenue cutter Gaspee in Narragansett Bay. June 11th, 1982, the film E.T. is released.
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20: 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Miami Valley's morning news continues on WHIO.
7: 616, I'm Larry Hansgen. We've got 77 degrees in Dayton. And here are the big three things you need to know. Partly cloudy today, small chance of rain, hot and humid, high in the upper 80s. Now, the Knicks overcome the biggest halftime deficit in NBA Finals history to beat San Antonio 107-106. And our top story, more attacks exchanged between the U.S. and Iran.
4: Yeah, the second wave comes as a retaliation for a U.S. helicopter getting shot down over the Strait of Hormuz. Fox's Trey Yingst has more.
26: CENTCOM says that Iranian military surveillance systems, along with communication systems and air defense sites across Iran, were hit. Speaking from the Situation Room, President Trump told Fox News that 49 Tomahawk missiles hit locations as close to 40 miles from the capital of Tehran. Positions were also targeted along the southwestern part of Iran. The president described the strikes as violent and vicious.
3: The president has told Fox News that if Iran does not come to an agreement by Friday, the U.S. will launch more strikes.
4: A school district superintendent said their district needs to get rid of both of their principals as well as five other employees.
1: At Jefferson Township Schools, the superintendent said this restructuring will align the district's resources with its financial needs. The district's concerned about its money problems because voters have defeated three straight levy plans.
27: We've heard the community and also trying to make opportunities to understand the why. So taking a decision has not been made yet if we're going to go for the fall.
1: Later this month, the school board will vote on the superintendent's job cuts plan.
4: That's News Center 7's James Brown.
3: One local county is helping people beat the heat.
28: The city of Fairborn says Greene County has 11 locations throughout the county that are open as cooling centers. The city said the locations provide a comfortable and air-conditioned space to cool off. You can see a full list of the cooling center locations at WHIO.com.
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4: Local aviation students will be honored at this weekend's Dayton Air Show.
23: 28 Wright State University students completed their first Federal Aviation Administration pilot certification. Incoming students will also be at the air show to connect with others in their program and learn more about flight training.
4: That's WHIO's Ron Otto reporting.
3: Billionaire Bill Gates testified before House lawmakers about his alleged ties to convicted sex offender Jeffrey Epstein.
0: Gates addressed a draft Epstein email accusing him of getting a sexually transmitted disease from Russian girls and asking for antibiotics to secretly treat his then wife. A Democratic congressman in the hearing addressed the emails, telling reporters, quote, Mr. Gates does believe that Mr. Epstein would write emails that were oftentimes untrue. He denies obviously some of those claims, and he felt that Mr. Epstein would write an email to himself and just say things that were not true.
3: That's Fox's Christina Coleman, WHIO News Time, 619.
7: I'm Larry Hansgen. This is Miami Valley's Morning News, and we've got your 5-day extended forecast now with Storm Center 7 meteorologist Brittley Ritz.
17: Warm and muggy this morning, hot and humid this afternoon. Once again, 89, feeling more like we're climbing toward 100. A lot of the day will be dry. We'll have quite a bit of cloud cover, trying to see some sunshine filter through yet again. Very similar as to yesterday, the system comes through overnight and into tomorrow morning. It's a cold front. There may be a few stronger storms in the mix, but then we'll start to dry out Friday afternoon and hit a high of 82. Not as humid Saturday, and dry once again. Looking at partly cloudy skies, 83 degrees. A few showers and rumbles on possible on Sunday with a high of 80 degrees. Then Monday, mostly cloudy skies, a high of 74.
7: Live Doppler 7 radar clear. We have 77 in Springfield, 78 in Bellbrook, and 77 at Dayton Severe Weather Station.
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19: 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No matter where you're getting onto the interstate, it's going to be a smooth drive. Don't need to take any alternate routes. Don't need to exit anywhere to get around any crashes. With traffic every 10 minutes, I'm Jake Magnata, WHIO Triple Team Traffic.
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7: Good morning, I'm Larry Hansgen. McDonald's bringing back their hot apple pie dessert to celebrate America's 250th birthday. The pies will be available starting on June 22nd. They have already begun heating the filling of the pies to the temperature of the sun. We have 77 degrees now at 625.
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3: I'm Will Taylor.
4: I'm Brittany Otto. The Montgomery County Sheriff's Office is warning about thieves and fake bond payments.
16: They say thieves are texting people claiming to be with the Sheriff's Office. The thieves tell people to send money to get their loved ones out of jail. The Sheriff's Office will never ask you to send money through retail payment services or gift cards.
4: That's News Center 7's Letitia Perry.
3: Now here's the WHIO impact story, which means we go in depth on a major story every hour.
4: A new bill aimed at protecting emergency crews is on the way to the governor. State Representative Phil Plummer says the bill looks to create a safer environment for victims or patients and for the first responders who show up to help.
12: We term that the HALO bill, where we're requiring at an emergency scene, you give the first responders a 15-foot radius. So, you know, our goal is to just have a safe environment for any victim, any person that needs medical attention, and a safe environment for the first responders, police, firefighters, what have you.
13: If, after a warning, someone breaks that 15-foot bubble, the bill calls for people to be arrested for the offense.
12: You'll be arrested, and you'll be arrested with charging obstruction of justice or official business, and as a first-degree misdemeanor. And if you injure the first responder while violating this new law, you'll receive a fourth-degree felony, and you can do prison time after that.
3: There's News Center 7's John Bedell. Once the bill reaches Governor DeWine's desk, he can sign it, veto it, or let it sit for 10 days, and it will become law without his signature. If it is signed into law, it will take effect in about 3 months. WHIO News Time, 626.
7: 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I'm Larry Hansgen. While we provide you with the weather, traffic, and news you need to get the day started, the guide that can help you save more, spend less, and avoid getting ripped off is your consumer warrior, Clark Howard. 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
14: I am so excited about teenagers and 20-somethings getting the message about the opportunities available if you go to a state-supported technical college, because one technical college after another, reporting record enrollments, because we have extreme shortages of workers in so many skilled fields. I've talked about it in the past, about electricians, auto mechanics, aircraft mechanics, plumbers, you name a skilled trade, the pay is good. The work conditions sometimes are rough, working outdoors, whatever. But the reality is the need is great in a time that people in those jobs are aging out and not enough younger people are going in getting those fat paychecks. This is Clark Howard.
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14: Let's say you got a kid who's going to be off to college this fall or is already in, and you're just really frustrated how much it's going to cost. 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
7: Good morning. It's 6:31. I'm Larry Hansgen, and welcome to Miami Valley's Morning News. We are live on Thursday, June 11th. 77 degrees in Dayton. Here are the big three things you need to know. Partly cloudy today. A small chance of rain. It'll be hot and humid with a high in the upper 80s. A Miamisburg teacher flew with the Blue Angels ahead of this weekend's air show. And our top story, President Trump approving a new wave of attacks on Iran. This second wave comes as a retaliation for U.S. helicopter getting shot down over the Strait of Hormuz.
27: CENTCOM says that Iranian military surveillance systems, along with communication systems and air defense sites across Iran, were hit. Speaking from the Situation Room, President Trump told Fox News that 49 Tomahawk missiles hit locations as close to 40 miles from the capital of Tehran. Positions were also targeted along the southwestern part of Iran. The president described the strikes as violent and vicious.
4: That's Fox's Trey Yingst reporting from Tel Aviv, Israel. The president also says top Iranian officials have called him directly, asking him to stop the bombing.
27: Now, in response, the Iranians launched ballistic missiles and drones at Gulf countries, including Bahrain and Kuwait. The Jordanian army says they dealt with at least 20 Iranian ballistic missiles in the skies of their country.
3: president has told Fox that if Iran does not come to an agreement by Friday, the U.S. will launch more strikes.
4: Stay tuned here as we work to bring you the latest on this developing situation in the Middle East here on your station for breaking news, 1290 and 95.7 WHIO.
0: Chance for stronger storms still in the forecast. I'm Storm Center 7 meteorologist Brittley Ritz. We'll time out the storm chances, let you know the storm threats.
5: Well, I've yet to see any crashes or major backups for the morning drive. With traffic every 10 minutes, I'm Jake Magnata, WHIO Triple Team Traffic.
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4: I'm Brittany Otto.
3: I'm Will Taylor.
4: A man will spend the next 20 years in prison after he shot and killed a landscaper in Montgomery County.
16: Yesterday would have been Tanner Stagg's 23rd birthday. Travis Jackson shot him in September because grass clippings got onto Jackson's car on Indiana Avenue in Dayton. Stagg's family was in the courtroom for the sentencing yesterday. They say Stagg's took an extra shift that day to save up for his wedding.
6: That's the type of person he would have loved. He will be greatly missed, at least the day I die. I mean, hopefully I get to see him again, but can't.
16: During the trial, Jackson argued he fired in self-defense.
4: That's News Center 7's Letitia Perry.
3: A Miamisburg middle school teacher got the chance to fly with the Blue Angels ahead of the Dayton Air Show.
17: A former student nominated Tom Madigan for performing CPR on a man in cardiac arrest. Madigan got quite the experience. The jet did barrel rolls, a 90-degree climb, and he almost hit the speed of sound.
18: Everything up there exceeded expectations. That was the most unbelievable experience of my life.
17: Now, Tom has two young kids and a wife. They all showed up to support him.
3: That's News Center 7's Gabrielle Enright.
4: In Dayton, the new police substation on West 3rd Street has lots of people talking.
19: We talked with a woman about increased patrols. She said this will ease her concerns about her elderly mother who lives down the street.
22: A bullet hit her car, it could have been her house. And, you know, she's elderly. She really can't move a lot in it. So to hear a bullet was this close to the home is frightening.
19: And people hope the substation's impact is immediate and helps officers prevent violence.
23: Communities are all over the neighborhood.
22: Wow.
23: From here, there.
19: Police want people to stop by and take a look inside the place. The hope is this builds stronger relationships with people in the neighborhood.
4: That's News Center 7's James Brown.
3: Two teams from the Miami Valley will play for championships this week in boys high school baseball.
13: St. Henry makes its seventh state appearance as the Redskins take on Berlin Highland in the Division VI state semifinal this afternoon. Bishop Fenwick will take on Fairfield Union in Division IV Saturday afternoon for the chance to play in the championship game Sunday morning.
3: That's WHIO's Ron Otto reporting. 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
7: I'm Larry Hanskin, and this is Miami Valley's Morning News. Idris Elba says he was never going to be the next James Bond.
28: For a long time, there was this idea that I was always in the run-ins for James Bond.
29: Okay.
28: That is a complete nonsense. Right. I was never in the run-ins for James Bond. I think it was sort of like what's the word when the nation wants something? The will of a nation.
29: Yeah.
28: The will of a nation, but I was never in the run-ins.
7: 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Still to come on Miami Valley's Morning News, the discovery of a whale graveyard. That story in 2 minutes. 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
13: I'm Ron Otto with My Sports Rundown. So the Browns trade Myles Garrett. They should have done it when Myles demanded a trade last offseason. I think most Browns fans, including me, thought Cleveland should have landed at least 2 or maybe 3 first-round draft picks for him, similar to what the Browns gave up to get Deshaun Watson. But
1: It turns out there's only one team dumb enough to give up its future for one player like that, and it's the Browns. They essentially get two first-rounders, one in the draft next year, and two-time Pro Bowler and Dayton native Jared Verse, along with a couple more picks. Now, a few things to remember here. The Browns aren't going to win this year, and there's no certainty they would have ever won with Myles Garrett. He recorded 5 sacks at New England last year, and the Browns lost by 19. He's the NFL Defensive Player of the Year 2 years running, and the Browns are 8-26 over that time. He'll have his number retired in Cleveland. He'll get his bust in Canton. He may well end up in the Super Bowl while the Browns finally move on, albeit a little late. I'm Rod Otto, and that's my sports rundown.
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3: I'm Will Taylor.
4: I'm Brittany Otto. Well, looking ahead to some potential storms tonight.
8: We're watching for the threat of some stronger thunderstorms. The northern parts of the valley, from Greenville to Sydney, back into Wapakoneta, Salina, and Winchester, under a level 2 of 5. That's a slight risk. And the southern part of the valley, from Bell Fountain all the way to Oxford and Wilmington, under a level 1 of 5. So an isolated severe storm capable of producing some gusty winds of 60 miles per hour and some small hail. Our bigger concerns would be some localized flooding. A lot of this rain coming down at such a heavy rate just can't get absorbed fast enough.
4: Storm Center 7 meteorologist Brittany Rich will be back in minutes with her full 5-day forecast.
3: One local county is helping people beat the heat.
9: The city of Fairborn says Greene County has 11 locations throughout the county that are open as cooling centers. The city said the locations provide a comfortable and air-conditioned space to cool off. You can see a full list of the cooling center locations at WHIO.com.
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4: Scientists have announced the discovery of an ancient marine life graveyard.
10: Investigators describe it as a deep water whale graveyard that's teeming with life. The discovery is located about 23,000 feet below the surface of the southeastern Indian Ocean. It's described as the deepest and oldest ever found, more than 5 million years. Researchers explored the site during multiple deep-sea submersible trips. They've been mapping the extent of the graveyard, collecting samples of sea life feeding on the whale carcasses, including sea cucumbers, squat lobsters, and saltwater clams.
4: That's Fox's Tom Graham. WHI News Time is 6:41.
7: 19 away from 7 o'clock. I'm Larry Hanskin, and this is Miami Valley's Morning News. So we look now at our 5-day extended forecast. 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Here's Storm Center 7 meteorologist Ridley Ritz.
8: Warm and muggy this morning, hot and humid this afternoon. Once again, 89, feeling more like we're climbing toward 100. A lot of the day will be dry. We'll have quite a bit of cloud cover, trying to see some sunshine filter through yet again. Very similar as to yesterday. The system comes through overnight and into tomorrow morning. It's a cold front. There may be a few stronger storms in the mix, but then we'll start to dry out Friday afternoon and hit a high of 82. Not as humid Saturday and dry once again. Looking at partly cloudy skies, 83 degrees. A few showers and rumbles on possible on Sunday with a high of 80 degrees. Then Monday, mostly cloudy skies, a high of 74.
7: Our live Doppler 7 radar clear, 77 in Springfield, 75 in Beaver Creek, and 77 at Dayton Severe Weather Station.
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5: been a Thursday morning drive without any accidents so far. Still have no reports of anything to affect our drive. If you're needing to get onto the interstates and get to where you're going on time, you can definitely do so right now. We have no major problems with traffic every 10 minutes. I'm Jake Magnotta, WHIO Triple Team Traffic.
7: A nail delivery truck recently dumped its load in Greeley, Colorado on Highway 34. Over 20 drivers suffered flat tires because of that spill. The road was shut down while street sweepers cleared the nails and other debris. And still to come here on Miami Valley's Morning News. Well, Honda is having to recall some 800,000 vehicles. We've got that story coming up in 2 minutes. 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
9: I'm Parker Testa with the University of Dayton Sports Update. The Dayton Flyers men's basketball non-conference schedule is beginning to take form. The first time Dayton will see the floor is October 17th, as the Notre Dame Fighting Irish will visit the UD Arena in an exhibition contest. John Rothstein of CBS is reporting Dayton's season opener will be November 2nd at home against NJIT. The Flyers are also set to host South Florida December 12th. It will be the first time the two teams have played each other since the San Juan shootout in the 1997-98 season. Dayton will also play road games at Florida State and at Liberty. The 2026-27 campaign will be Anthony Grant's 10th as Dayton's head coach. He returns two starters from last season's 25-12 team that went to the NIT quarterfinals, forward Amel Latong.
15: Latong for three. Good!
9: And forward Jayon Simon.
15: Simon, hard to the rim with a flush!
9: I'm Parker Testa on the home of the Flyers, WHIO.
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7: 6:46, I'm Larry Hansgen. We got 77 degrees in Dayton. Here are the big three things you need to know. Partly cloudy today, a small chance of rain, as it will be hot and humid. High in the upper 80s. Honda recalling over 800,000 vehicles. And our top story, President Trump threatens an escalation of attacks on Iran.
4: CENTCOM calling the attacks against Iran self-defense. Fox News' Christina Coleman has more.
21: Overnight, Iran fired dozens of missiles and drones at U.S. bases after the U.S. bombed 20 Iranian targets in retaliation for the downed Apache helicopter. Fortunately, the pilots inside survived.
3: The president defended the U.S. strikes against Iran, calling the response very strong and very powerful.
4: Out of Butler County, a drug task force makes an arrest after finding drugs and cash at a Hamilton home.
3: Agents found meth, fentanyl, $1,600 in cash, and a revolver in the house on Pater Avenue Wednesday morning. 34-year-old Andrew Bowman is in jail on a felony drug possession charge.
4: That's WHIO's Ron Otto reporting.
3: There's now a $10,000 reward for information that leads police to the two men who opened fire at a Toledo festival.
19: Police do have a name for one of the suspects, but cannot find him. He faces almost a dozen felony assault charges. Police connected the gunfire to two rival groups who shot at each other. Last weekend's violence hurt 12 people. Nine of them had no connection to the groups. A city councilman compared the mass shooting to Dayton's deadly mass shooting in the Oregon District.
25: After the Dayton tragedy in 2019, many Ohioans believed
0: that state leaders would finally confront the epidemic of gun violence with urgency and courage.
19: The council member said the state lawmakers must pass laws calling for tougher penalties for people who traffic guns, plus free up more money for violence interruption programs.
3: That's News Center 7's James Brown.
4: Butler County Police searched a sewer system yesterday looking for evidence.
6: This is on Market Street in Hamilton. The Butler County Coroner's Office said they were looking for evidence in connection to remains they found last August. They said the remains belonged to William Campbell. He went missing in 2022. The Coroner's Office has yet to determine how Campbell died.
4: That's News Center 7's Gabrielle Enright.
3: Longtime Nashville radio personality and voice of the Grand Ole Opry, Bill Cody, dead at the age of 67.
16: 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He was with the station for over three decades. Cody's daughter said last month that he was in critical condition and could only survive with organ transplants.
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7: I'm Larry Hansgen. This is Miami Valley's Morning News with a look ahead and our five-day forecast from Storm Center 7 meteorologist Ridley Ritz.
8: Warm and muggy this morning, hot and humid this afternoon. Once again, 89, feeling more like we're climbing toward 100. A lot of the day will be dry. We'll have quite a bit of cloud cover, trying to see some sunshine filter through yet again. Very similar as to yesterday. The system comes through overnight and into tomorrow morning. It's a cold front. There may be a few stronger storms in the mix, but then we'll start to dry out Friday afternoon and hit a high of 82. Not as humid Saturday and dry once again. Looking at partly cloudy skies, 83 degrees. A few showers and rumbles on possible on Sunday with a high of 80 degrees. Then Monday, mostly cloudy skies, a high of 74.
7: Our live Doppler 7 radar is clear, and we got 77 in Springfield, 78 in Troy, 77 at Dayton Sevier Weather Station.
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18: It's time of the morning where we've got more traffic on the roads and highways, but we still have no major problems to deal with. If you're hitting I-75, 70 or 675 soon, no crashes at any intersections as well through Springfield, Tip City or Beaver Creek. With traffic every 10 minutes, I'm Jake Magnata, WHIO Triple Team Traffic.
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24: 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What's happening this weekend? 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
22: Here's a look at what's happening around the Miami Valley this week. The Carnival at Fairfield Commons Mall, that's continuing out in Beaver Creek with food, games, rides, lots of fun. Carnival's going to run through Sunday, June 14th. The Dayton Air Show, that's happening this weekend out at the Dayton International Airport. This year's going to feature the U.S. Navy Blue Angels, Saturday and Sunday, both 9 to 6. The Yellow Springs Street Fair, that's happening this weekend out in Yellow Springs. Lots of shopping, fun, and food. This is going to be on Saturday from 9 to 5. The Lebanon Country Music Festival, that's going on this weekend in Lebanon with arts, crafts, live music, food, and fun. This is a free festival Friday 6 to 11 and Saturday 11 to 11. 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
7: Morning, I'm Larry Hanskin. We've got some nice sunshine to start our day today, and it will be hot. Temperatures in the upper 80s with the heat index. It's going to feel in the 90s with all the humidity. Got 77 degrees now, 654. A new survey by YouGov reveals 21% of people love playing board games. 44% like it. So that's the majority are into it to a certain degree. 28% of adults under 30 love playing board games. And 53% of people have played Monopoly. In fact, they're still playing that game. It's never ended. Have you ever finished a game of Monopoly, Brittany?
4: It's not fun.
3: At what cost?
4: Exactly. Yeah.
7: Years of your life you'll never get back.
4: Yeah.
3: Relationships destroyed, families torn apart.
7: A board upended.
4: Yes. I always wanted to be the banker, though.
7: Oh, yeah. Everyone wants to be the banker.
3: Yeah, then you can steal.
4: Well, just you're involved in everything that way.
7: Okay. All right. So are you guys board? Okay, we'll go one by one around the room. Brittany, board game player?
4: I love board games, yeah.
7: Okay. Will?
3: I'm a fan. Board games, card games, whatever.
7: Yeah. Okay, Parker Testa.
9: Yeah, I'm in too. Love it.
7: Now, in this day and age with, video games and sometimes something, with a actual board and tokens and a little sand timer and dice and all, it seems archaic, but it's still fun, isn't it?
4: Oh, yeah.
3: Yeah.
7: What's your favorite, Will?
3: Ooh, that's a, hard. That's tough. Immediately off the top of my head, I always liked Rummy Cub.
4: Oh.
3: Have you ever played that with like the little, you rummy with the little tiles and all that and your little boards and stuff? Mm. I always liked that.
7: I've never played that.
3: That's a good one.
4: It's a fun
7: one.
4: Yeah.
7: Okay. Rich, what's yours?
4: Oh, geez. I don't know that I have. I really like Trivial Pursuit.
7: Okay. All right. Parker?
9: The Game of Life? That was always fun.
7: Yeah. With the little cars, you put the little
9: pigs cars and all the little tiny people.
7: You start adding people to your family.
9: Yep.
7: You know what? The game is a lot easier. I'll tell you that. but I find myself, my kids are out of the house, but when we would do family game nights. You know, we would say, "All right, we're playing some games," and played a lot of games that were games when I was a kid that. They don't really change. We would play Stratego, Battleship.
4: Yeah.
7: Mm. Battleship.
4: That's a good one, yeah.
7: That's always a good one. And, what was one that we would also play? Scrabble.
4: Yeah.
7: That's a kind of an evergreen, but I don't know. Maybe we'll do that. Maybe we'll have a post-show someday. We'll do, after 9 o'clock, we'll do a board game hour or something.
4: All right. I'm in.
7: Okay. You know what? We got big plans. We just need to actually just act upon some of them.
3: And bring snacks.
4: Yes, snacks.
7: Bring snacks, yes. That's the best part about playing a new board game is that, you can have some snacks while you're doing it. Our top story today, this is not a game. It's not a board game. It is serious business, folks, and there have been more attacks launched on Iran because Iran keeps launching attacks. It's 6:58.
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3: Good morning. It's 7 o'clock. I'm Larry Hansgen. Welcome to Miami Valley's Morning News. We are live on Thursday, June 11th. We have 76 degrees in Dayton. Here are the big three things you need to know. Partly cloudy today. Small chance of rain. It'll be hot and humid with a high in the upper 80s. A man convicted of killing a landscaper over grass clippings is sentenced to 21 years to life in prison. And our top story, Iran responds to the latest round of U.S. airstrikes, but peace efforts continue.
4: Iranian strikes targeted locations in Bahrain, Kuwait, and Jordan, all countries with a U.S. military presence. Kuwait condemned what it called sinful aggressions from Iran. This followed the United States going after Iranian military surveillance capabilities, communication systems, and air defense.
5: That's Fox News' Jonathan Savage. CENTCOM describes the strikes as self-defense.
4: War Secretary Pete Hegseth says they're part of making sure President Trump gets the deal he expects. Reuters reports Qatari negotiators left Iran this morning after talks that ran into the early hours.
6: President Trump has defended the U.S. strikes against Iran, calling the response very strong and very powerful.
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7: Ramping up the heat yet again today. I'm Storm Center 7 meteorologist Brittley Ritz. I'll tell you how hot it's going to feel and when we finally get that relief.
8: A nice start to the morning drive with no accidents or slow areas to avoid. With traffic every 10 minutes, I'm Jake Magnata, WHIO Triple Team Traffic.
3: I'm Larry Hansgen. 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
5: I'm Brittany Otto.
6: I'm Will Taylor.
5: A school district superintendent said their district needs to get rid of both of their principals, as well as 5 other employees.
9: At Jefferson Township Schools, the superintendent said this restructuring will align the district's resources with its financial needs. The district's concerned about its money problems because voters have defeated 3 straight levy plans.
10: We've heard the community and also trying to make opportunities to understand the why. So taking a decision has not been made yet if we're going to go for the fall.
9: Later this month, the school board will vote on the superintendent's job cuts plan.
5: That's News Center 7's James Brown.
6: One local county is helping people beat the heat.
11: The city of Fairborn says Greene County has 11 locations throughout the county that are open as cooling centers. The city said the locations provide a comfortable and air-conditioned space to cool off. You can see a full list of the cooling center locations at WHIO.com.
6: That's WHIO's Parker Testa.
5: Local aviation students will be honored at this weekend's Dayton Air Show.
12: 28 Wright State University students completed their first Federal Aviation Administration pilot certification. Incoming students will also be at the air show to connect with others in their program and learn more about flight training.
5: That's WHIO's Ron Otto reporting.
6: Billionaire Bill Gates testified before House lawmakers about his alleged ties to convicted sex offender Jeffrey Epstein.
13: Gates addressed a draft Epstein email accusing him of getting a sexually transmitted disease from Russian girls and asking for antibiotics to secretly treat his then wife. A Democratic congressman in the hearing addressed the emails, telling reporters, quote, Mr. Gates does believe that Mr. Epstein would write emails that were oftentimes untrue. He denies obviously some of those claims, and he felt that Mr. Epstein would write an email to himself and just say things that were not true.
6: Fox's Christina Coleman.
5: Another story that we're following for you, the Montgomery County Sheriff's Office is a warning about thieves and fake bond payments.
14: They say thieves are texting people claiming to be with the Sheriff's Office. The thieves tell people to send money to get their loved ones out of jail. The Sheriff's Office will never ask you to send money through retail payment services or gift cards.
5: That's News Center 7's Letitia Perry.
6: The House Judiciary Committee hearing testimony from small business owners on how they are dealing with high costs to stream NFL games.
15: Congressman Jim Jordan, he basically wanted an answer to one question during today's hearing. Are these major sports leagues violating or abusing the anti-

0: trust laws that were put into place back in the 1960s by putting more of these games behind paywalls. Media executives and bar and restaurant industry representatives testified for about 2.5 hours that the NFL's move from broadcast to streaming is taking away money from TV stations, bars and restaurants, paying for all these subscription services and keeping fans at home.
1: That's Fox's Darren Botello. Members of Congress say the average NFL fan pays up to $600 per season for streaming and cable. 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
2: I'm Larry Hanskin, and this is Miami Valley's Morning News. NFL mandatory minicamps continue, and the Cleveland Browns are giving first-team reps to both Deshaun Watson and Shedeur Sanders. Shedeur asked about the battle for the starting quarterback job.
3: I think the way how y'all look at things is different than how we look at things. We look at coming to practice every day, being the best player we can be as an individual and as a good teammate. Y'all look at it as like a competition.
2: Well, someone's got to win the number one job. It is a competition. 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And still to come on Miami Valley's Morning News, if you're behind the wheel of a Honda or Acura this morning, we've got a story you need to hear in 2 minutes. 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
2: Good morning. I'm Larry Hanskin. The House of Red feeds hungry people 365 days a year, helps guests in other ways. And right now, we're in need of short sleeve T-shirts, all sizes. You can drop off donations at the House of Red, 9 North Avenue in Dayton, any day between 8:30 and 3. 76 degrees now at 7:09.
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1: I'm Will Taylor.
10: I'm Brittany Otto. Well, there is a new plan to build dozens of affordable homes just south of Dayton.
11: Weeds cover this empty area in Butler County. Habitat for Humanity wants to build more than 30 homes here. Each will have 3 or 4 bedrooms.
12: I've been working with the City of Oxford for many years, and Clarence Place grew out of a collaborative partnership with them, just really needing to provide more opportunities for homeownership for families in the community.
11: And crews will start building the first phase this fall. The entire project has a 2-year timeline.
10: That's News Center 7's Gabrielle Enright.
1: Honda is recalling more than 800,000 vehicles.
4: The company says rear suspension components may fail and cause drivers to lose control. This covering certain Honda Pilot, Ridgeline Passport, and Acura MDX vehicles. So far, there are no reports of any injuries or deaths related to the issue.
1: That's WHIO's Will Harris reporting. Honda and Acura dealers will install a reinforcement kit if necessary, or repair or replace the rear subframe components at no cost to owners.
5: This is WHIO Continuing News.
10: The Governor Awards releasing some of the recipients who will be getting honorary Oscars.
9: The Academy of Motion Picture Arts and Sciences announced the list of filmmakers and actors set to receive their honorary Oscar for this year's Governor Awards, among them Glenn Close, who's been nominated 8 times.
13: You won't answer my calls, you change your number. I mean, I'm not going to be ignored, Dan.
9: Close, who starred in Fatal Attraction and Hillbilly Elegy, will finally get her trophy. Also being honored, animator Floyd Norman, director Ridley Scott, and producers Christine Vachon and Pamela Koffler. The awards often go to artists with extraordinary careers, but no competitive Oscar. They will be presented November 15th.
10: That's Fox's Michelle Polino. WHI News Time is 7:11.
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14: Warm and muggy this morning, hot and humid this afternoon. Once again, 89, feeling more like we're climbing toward 100. A lot of the day will be dry. We'll have quite a bit of cloud cover, trying to see some sunshine filter through yet again. Very similar as to yesterday. The system comes through overnight and into tomorrow morning. It's a cold front. There may be a few stronger storms in the mix, but then we'll start to dry out Friday afternoon, hit a high of 82. Not as humid Saturday and dry once again. Looking at partly cloudy skies, 83 degrees. A few showers and rumbles on possible on Sunday with a high of 80 degrees. Then Monday, mostly cloudy skies, a high of 74.
2: Well, our live Doppler 7 radar clear. We have 76 in Springfield, 77 at Wright Bat, and 76 at Dayton Severe Weather Station.
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16: Larry, still no accidents this morning. We haven't had one single problem reported, so across the area looking good. And on all of the highways, 75 from Springboro to Sydney, 70 through Preble and Montgomery counties, all of 675 still looking good this morning. With traffic every 10 minutes, I'm Jake Magnata, WHIO Triple Team Traffic.
2: Reds lost to the Padres 5-4 off today. They'll host Arizona in a weekend series starting tomorrow night. Guardians get swept at home by the Yankees 8-4. Fall out of first place in the AL Central, now a half game behind the White Sox. Alfredo Duno, 4 hits and a home run in the Dragons' 14-2 rout of Fort Wayne. That series continues tonight at Day Air Ballpark. And following the money in the run-up to the November election, something we talked with Brian Kilmeade about earlier this morning, you'll hear his thoughts in 2 minutes. WHIO News Time, 7:13.
17: Here at WHIO, we have a really unique morning show. It's called Miami Valley's Morning News, and it's all news, all weather, and all traffic, all morning long. 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Would you give the show a shot? Miami Valley's Morning News, 1290 and 95.7 WHIO. 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
18: I am so excited about teenagers and 20-somethings getting the message about the opportunities available if you go to a state-supported technical college. Because one technical college after another, reporting record enrollments. Because we have extreme shortages of workers in so many skilled fields. I've talked about it in the past about electricians, auto mechanics, aircraft mechanics, plumbers. You name a skilled trade, the pay is good. The work conditions sometimes are rough, working outdoors, whatever. But the reality is the need is great in a time that people in those jobs are aging out and not enough younger people are going in getting those fat paychecks.
5: Clark is WHIO's consumer warrior, and you can hear him during Miami Valley's Morning News on WHIO.
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2: It's 7:15. I'm Larry Hansgen, and we've got 76 degrees in Dayton. The big three things you need to know. Well, we got a hot and humid day ahead. A small chance of rain, a high in the upper 80s. And the Knicks overcome the biggest halftime deficit in NBA Finals history to beat San Antonio 107-106. And our top story, more attacks exchanged between the U.S. and Iran. We'll have the latest at 7:30. But earlier this morning, we had a chance to visit with Brian Kilmeade. You'll hear his show live from 9 until noon. And we talked to Brian about the results of some of these primary elections and how it's going to impact some spending by both parties when it comes time for the elections in November.
22: Let's put it this way. I thought John Cornyn was a much better shot and a quality individual in Texas. But they seem to like Ken Paxton. They've elected him a bunch of times. Graham Platner comes out of nowhere. We will listen to the people that vetted him, and it's a comical. Wall Street Journal, you got to check this out. They have a video element to their story. And they barely even Googled the guy. He's not an oyster farmer. He knew it was a Nazi. Of course he knew it was a Nazi tattoo he was getting. He was proud of it. He's anti-Semitic. He's anti-woman. He says he's a communist. And then he blames it on PTSD. He was on a kick website, which is mostly teenagers, up until like 2 weeks ago. I mean, this is not only a terrible candidate, he's a terrible human being. And to blame his army service, I think is an insult to a lot of people that serve, and I'm hearing that a lot. But they nominated him against a 78-year-old governor who was totally ineffectual, watched the whole state decline. So no one was really happy that she was going to run and be the oldest senator ever elected. So he was able to walk through, and I think Susan Collins anyone who says Susan Collins is a MAGA senator, you can't even get the words out. She's voted against Trump a billion times. I don't think she's even voted against the Iran war. She voted to impeach him. That's why she keeps her job, because you know she didn't agree with Bush on everything, and she doesn't agree with Trump. She votes with him on a lot. But on key aspects, so like the War Powers Act, she doesn't. She never has. But she's the last remaining senator from the Northeast or Congress. So she is somebody Republicans say that's what she needs to do to get elected. That's who she is. So leave her alone. So I think that she's won before, and I look for her to win going away. But what's most dangerous, Larry, is not this guy's horrible past, but what he believes, in my view. And it's not that he's liberal or conservative. He is pro-socialist, hates rich people, will vote to fatten the Supreme Court, back to the Supreme Court, and loosen immigration laws. The list goes on.
2: And while this guy outside of Maine is not certainly not playing well, and if that's the case, might the Democrat Party outside of Maine decide to spend money in places like you mentioned, Texas, or right here in Ohio?
22: Yeah, I think Ohio, they're going to put a lot of money into there. They believe that, Sherrod Brown is more popular than Husted, who I've interviewed. I'm really impressed with him. He's got to get his profile up, and that's what he's got to focus on doing. But, you know what's going on in Ohio more than I do.
2: And again, more on the Brian Kilmeade Show. That's coming up live this morning from 9 until noon. Now we take a look at our 5-day forecast. 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
14: Warm and muggy this morning, hot and humid this afternoon. Once again, 89, feeling more like we're climbing toward 100. A lot of the day will be dry. We'll have quite a bit of cloud cover, trying to see some sunshine filter through yet again. Very similar as to yesterday. The system comes through overnight and into tomorrow morning. It's a cold front. There may be a few stronger storms in the mix, but then we'll start to dry out Friday afternoon and hit a high of 82. Not as humid Saturday and dry once again. Looking at partly cloudy skies, 83 degrees. A few showers and rumbles on possible on Sunday with a high of 80 degrees. Then Monday, mostly cloudy skies, a high of 74.
2: Well, our live Doppler 7 radar is clear. 76 in Springfield, 75 in Sydney, and 76 at Dayton Sevier Weather Station.
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16: Larry, we still have traffic flowing well in all directions of our major highways this morning. Great first couple hours of our Thursday. No accidents, no delays. With traffic every 10 minutes, I'm Jake Magnata, WHIO Triple Team Traffic.
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3: For this week in history, I'm Ron Otto. June 8, 1504, Michelangelo's Statue of David is installed in the Cathedral of Florence. June 9th, 2008, Ken Griffey Jr. hits his 600th career home run.
6: He's back with a 3-1. Griffey swings. There it goes. Long fly ball, right field. It is a number 600 for Ken Griffey Jr. A no-doubter about halfway up in the lower deck and right. Ken Griffey Jr. circling the bases as they stand here at Dolphin Stadium.
3: June 10th, 1772, Rhode Islanders and the American colonies boarded and sank the British revenue cutter Gaspee in Narragansett Bay. June 11th, 1982, the film E.T. is released.
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24: I'm Parker Testa with the University of Dayton Sports Update. The Dayton Flyers men's basketball non-conference schedule is beginning to take form. The first time Dayton will see the floor is October 17th, as the Notre Dame Fighting Irish will visit the UD Arena in an exhibition contest. John Rothstein of CBS is reporting Dayton's season opener will be November 2nd at home against NJIT. The Flyers are also set to host South Florida December 12th. It will be the first time the two teams have played each other since the San Juan shootout in the 1997-98 season. Dayton will also play road games at Florida State and at Liberty. The 2026-27 campaign will be Anthony Grant's 10th as Dayton's head coach. He returns two starters from last season's 25-12 team that went to the NIT quarterfinals, forward Amel Latong.
25: Latong for three. Good!
24: And forward Jayon Simon.
25: Simon, hard to the rim with a flush.
24: I'm Parker Testa on the home of the Flyers, WHIO.
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2: Good morning, I'm Larry Hanskin. Welcome to Miami Valley's morning news on June 11th. Yeah, June 11th, 1977. KC and the Sunshine Band hit number one. At 76 degrees now at 724.
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1: I'm Will Taylor.
10: I'm Brittany Otto. Well, man will spend the next 20 years in prison after he shot and killed a landscaper in Montgomery County.
4: Yesterday would have been Tanner Stagg's 23rd birthday. Travis Jackson shot him in September because grass clippings got onto Jackson's car on Indiana Avenue in Dayton. Stagg's family was in the courtroom for the sentencing yesterday. They say Stagg's took an extra shift that day to save up for his wedding.
8: That's the type of person he would have was. And, he will be greatly missed, at least the day I die. I mean, hopefully I get to see him again, but can't.
4: During the trial, Jackson argued he fired in self-defense.
10: That's News Center 7's Letitia Perry.
1: Now here's the WHIO impact story, which means we go in depth on a major story every hour.
10: A new bill aimed at protecting emergency crews is on the way to the governor. State Representative Phil Plummer says the bill looks to create a safer environment for victims or patients and for the first responders who show up to help.
9: We term that the HALO bill, where we're requiring at an emergency scene you give the first responders a 15-foot radius. So, you know, our goal is to just have a safe environment for any victim, any person that needs medical attention, and a safe environment for the first responders, police, firefighters, what have you.
11: If, after a warning, someone breaks that 15-foot bubble, the bill calls for people to be arrested for the offense.
9: You'll be arrested, and you'll be arrested with charging obstruction of justice or official business, and as a first-degree misdemeanor. And if you injure the first responder while violating this new law, you'll receive a fourth-degree felony, and you can do prison time after that.
1: News Center 7's John Bedell. Once the bill reaches Governor DeWine's desk, he can sign it, veto it, or let it sit for 10 days, and it will become law without his signature. If it is signed into law, it will take effect in 3 months. WHIO News Time, 726.
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21: 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What's happening this weekend? 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
12: Here's a look at what's happening around the Miami Valley this week. The Carnival at Fairfield Commons Mall, that's continuing out in Beaver Creek with food, games, rides, lots of fun. Carnival's going to run through Sunday, June 14th. The Dayton Air Show, that's happening this weekend out at the Dayton International Airport. This year's going to feature the U.S. Navy Blue Angels, Saturday and Sunday, both 9 to 6. The Yellow Springs Street Fair, that's happening this weekend out in Yellow Springs. Lots of shopping, fun, and food. This is going to be on Saturday from 9 to 5. The Lebanon Country Music Festival, that's going on this weekend in Lebanon with arts, crafts, live music, food, and fun. This is a
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2: Good morning at 7:30. I'm Larry Hansgen. Welcome to Miami Valley's Morning News. We are live on Thursday, June 11th, 76 degrees in Dayton. Here are the big three things you need to know. Partly cloudy today, small chance of rain. It'll be hot and humid with a high in the upper 80s. Miamisburg teacher flew with the Blue Angels ahead of this weekend's air show. And our top story, President Trump approving a new wave of attacks on Iran. This second wave comes as a retaliation for a U.S. helicopter getting shot down over the Strait of Hormuz.
7: CENTCOM says that Iranian military surveillance systems, along with communication systems and air defense sites across Iran, were hit. Speaking from the Situation Room, President Trump told Fox News that 49 Tomahawk missiles hit locations as close to 40 miles from the capital of Tehran. Positions were also targeted along the southwestern part of Iran. The president described the strikes as violent and vicious.
10: That's Fox's Trey Yingst reporting from Tel Aviv, Israel. The president also says top Iranian officials have called him directly, asking him to stop the bombing.
7: Now, in response, the Iranians launched ballistic missiles and drones at Gulf countries, including Bahrain and Kuwait. The Jordanian army says they dealt with at least 20 Iranian ballistic missiles in the skies of their country.
1: The president has told Fox that if Iran does not come to an agreement by Friday, the U.S. will launch more strikes.
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14: Chance for stronger storms still in the forecast. I'm Storm Center 7 meteorologist Brittley Ritz. We'll time out the storm chances, let you know the storm threats.
16: Good driving conditions, no accidents, no backups. It's been a great Thursday morning drive. With traffic every 10 minutes, I'm Jake Magnotta, WHIO Triple Team Traffic.
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1: I'm Will Taylor.
10: At a Butler County, a drug task force makes an arrest after finding drugs and cash at a Hamilton home.
13: Agents found meth, fentanyl, $1,600 in cash, and a revolver in the house on Pater Avenue Wednesday morning. 34-year-old Andrew Bowman is in jail on a felony drug possession charge.
10: That's WHIO's Ron Otto reporting.
1: There's now a $10,000 reward for information that leads police to the two men who opened fire at a Toledo festival.
17: Police do have a name for one of the suspects, but cannot find him. He faces almost a dozen felony assault charges. Police connected the gunfire to two rival groups who shot at each other. Last weekend's violence hurt 12 people. Nine of them had no connection to the groups. A city councilman compared the mass shooting to Dayton's deadly mass shooting in the Oregon District.
18: After the Dayton tragedy in 2019, many Ohioans believed that state leaders would finally confront the epidemic of gun violence with urgency and courage.
17: The council member said the state lawmakers must pass laws calling for tougher penalties for people who traffic guns, plus free up more money for violence interruption programs.
1: News Center 7's James Brown.
10: Butler County Police searched a sewer system yesterday looking for evidence.
20: This is on Market Street in Hamilton. The Butler County Coroner's Office said they were looking for evidence in connection to remains they found last August. They said the remains belonged to William Campbell. He went missing in 2022. The Coroner's Office has yet to determine how Campbell died.
10: That's News Center 7's Gabrielle Enright.
1: Longtime Nashville radio personality and voice of the Grand Ole Opry, Bill Cody, has died at the age of 67.
22: WSAM Radio announcing his death on Tuesday. He was with the station for over three decades. Cody's daughter said last month that he was in critical condition and could only survive with organ transplants.
1: That's WHIO's Will Harris.
10: Large anti-immigration protest taking place in Belfast following a stabbing in Northern Ireland's capital.
3: It was all apparently triggered by what some are calling a near beheading that left one man with wounds to his eyes, face, and back, allegedly at the hands of a 30-year-old asylum seeker from Sudan. All of it was captured on camera, and it has now gone viral. The alleged assailant, Hadi Alaoudi, was granted refugee status in 2023 and then given a five-year permit to remain in the UK. Well, he's now been charged with attempted murder. Outrage over the attack that is not currently being treated as terrorism quickly escalated into unrest. Fueling the chaos is how the suspect was able to make his way into Northern Ireland via France and Ireland using what some consider to be the EU's lax immigration policies.
10: That's Fox's Ashley Strohmeyer, WHRD 735.
2: I'm Larry Hansgen, and this is Miami Valley's Morning News. In theaters tomorrow, Disclosure, directed by Steven Spielberg, a meteorologist and a cybersecurity expert, find themselves at the center of a movement to expose the government's cover-up of extraterrestrial secrets. Spielberg says recent events inspired him to make the film.
6: When they started to release or leak to whistleblowers information that made the incredible almost credible. Maybe there's a new way of telling a story about the clear and present opportunity to disclose what the government had been hiding from the general public for 80 years.
2: And still to come on Miami Valley's Morning News, lawmakers creating photo ops on the ball field. Got that story in 2 minutes. WHIO News Time, 7:36.
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21: This is Dayton's only weather, traffic, and news station. 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Miami Valley's morning news continues on WHIO.
2: Good morning, I'm Larry Hansgen. On Wall Street, the Dow plunged 953 points to close at 49,918. We have 76 degrees at 7:38.
10: 22 minutes before 8 o'clock.
1: I'm Will Taylor.
10: I'm Brittany Otto. Two people involved in a large brawl in downtown Cincinnati last summer will each need to complete 200 hours of community service.
4: Aisha Devon pleaded guilty to aggravated rioting and assault. She will spend 6 months at a correctional center, followed by 4 years of community control or probation, in addition to that community service. Gregory Wright also pleaded guilty to felony theft and misdemeanor rioting. A judge sentenced him to 3 years community control. In court yesterday, both apologized for their actions.
10: That's News Center 7's Letitia Perry.
1: A town in the Philippines is asking for help after Monday's devastating earthquake.
5: The mayor of Galan is pleading for helicopters to airlift food to his town and several isolated villages. Mayor James Yap says his province is still without power, with tens of thousands of people unreachable by land. He warns residents are already very hungry and also need fresh water. Monday's 7.8 magnitude quake caused landslides, which have cut some communities off. The earthquake killed at least 47 people and injured almost 700. Most of the deaths were caused by falling debris and landslides.
1: That's Fox's Jonathan Savage.
10: A former Taliban commander will spend decades inside of a U.S. prison.
8: Haji Najibullah has been sentenced to 42 years behind bars for the kidnapping of Pulitzer Prize-winning journalist David Rode and providing support that led to the deaths of three American soldiers. Rode faced Najibullah in a Manhattan courtroom, describing how he and two other men were abducted by Najibullah in 2008 in Afghanistan. The men were held for over 7 months before making a dramatic escape from a compound in Pakistan's tribal areas. Najibullah pleaded guilty to providing material support for acts of terrorism last April. Rode, a former New York Times reporter, is now the national security correspondent for MS Now.
10: That's Fox's Tom Rigotti.
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1: Republicans continue to dominate Democrats on the diamond.
9: The annual congressional baseball game held at Nationals Park in D.C. Wednesday night. The GOP clobbering the Dems 11-2 to win for the sixth straight year. The highlight of the night was a catch by Missouri Republican Senator Eric Schmidt.
11: That one struck to left field. And what a dive! Oh, what a great
12: Eric
11: play!
12: Eric Schmidt. Amazing catch down the left field line.
9: The call on C-SPAN, the dive left Schmidt with a bloody nose. The game raised more than $3 million for Washington, D.C. area charities.
1: That's Fox's Chris DeMeo, WHIO News Time, 741.
2: 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Here's Storm Center 7 meteorologist Brittany Ritz.
14: Warm and muggy this morning, hot and humid this afternoon. Once again, 89, feeling more like we're climbing toward 100. A lot of the day will be dry. We'll have quite a bit of cloud cover, trying to see some sunshine filter through yet again. Very similar as to yesterday. The system comes through overnight and into tomorrow morning. It's a cold front. There may be a few stronger storms in the mix, but then we'll start to dry out Friday afternoon and hit a high of 82. Not as humid Saturday and dry once again. Looking at partly cloudy skies, 83 degrees, a few showers and rumbles on possible on Sunday with a high of 80 degrees. Then Monday, mostly cloudy skies, a high of 74.
2: Well, our live Doppler 7 radar is clear with 76 in Springfield, 77 in Xenia, and 76 at Dayton Severe Weather Station.
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16: 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So, yeah, over the past 3 hours almost, we've had no issues out there. So taking the highways easy, no problems at any intersections as well. With traffic every 10 minutes, I'm Jake Magnano, WHIO Triple Team Traffic.
2: Alfredo Duno had four hits, including a home run in the Dragons' 14-2 rout of Fort Wayne. That series will be continuing tonight at Day Air Ballpark. And still to come on Miami Valley's Morning News, Bill Gates called to testify before Congress. We've got that story coming up In 2 minutes, WHIO News Time is 7:43.
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13: I'm Ron Otto with My Sports Rundown. So the Browns trade Myles Garrett. They should have done it when Myles demanded a trade last offseason. I think most Browns fans, including me, thought Cleveland should have landed at least two or maybe three first-round draft picks for him, similar to what the Browns gave up to get Deshaun Watson. But it turns out there's only one team dumb enough to give up its future for one player like that, and it's the Browns. They essentially get two first-rounders, one in the draft next year, and two-time Pro Bowler and Dayton native Jared Verse, along with a couple more picks. Now, a few things to remember here. The Browns aren't going to win this year, and there's no certainty they would have ever won with Myles Garrett. He recorded 5 sacks at New England last year, and the Browns lost by 19. He's the NFL Defensive Player of the Year 2 years running, and the Browns are 8-26 over that time. He'll have his number retired in Cleveland. He'll get his bust in Canton. He may well end up in the Super Bowl while the Browns finally move on, albeit a little late. I'm Rod Otto, and that's my sports rundown.
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2: Good morning. It's 7:46. I'm Larry Hansgen. 76 degrees in Dayton. Big three things you need to know. Partly cloudy today, hot and humid. Slight chance of rain. Look for a high in the mid to upper 80s. Honda recalling over 800,000 vehicles. And our top story, President Trump threatens an escalation of attacks on Iran.
10: CENTCOM calling the attacks against Iran self-defense. Fox News' Christina Coleman has more.
18: Overnight, Iran fired dozens of missiles and drones at U.S. bases after the U.S. bombed 20 Iranian targets in retaliation for the downed Apache helicopter. Fortunately, the pilots inside survived.
1: The president defended the U.S. strikes against Iran, calling the response very strong and very powerful.
10: A school district superintendent said their district needs to get rid of both of their principals as well as 5 other employees.
20: At Jefferson Township Schools, the superintendent said this restructuring will align the district's resources with its financial needs. The district's concerned about its money problems because voters have defeated 3 straight levy plans.
22: We've heard the community and also trying to make opportunities to understand the why. So taking a decision has not been made yet if we're going to go for the fall.
20: Later this month, the school board will vote on the superintendent's job cuts plan.
10: That's News Center 7's James Brown.
1: One local county is helping people beat the heat.
27: The city of Fairborn says Greene County has 11 locations throughout the county that are open as cooling centers. The city said the locations provide a comfortable and air-conditioned space to cool off. You can see a full list of the cooling center locations at WHIO.com.
1: That's WHIO's Parker Testa.
10: Local aviation students will be honored at this weekend's Dayton Air Show.
13: 28 Wright State University students completed their first Federal Aviation Administration pilot certification. Incoming students will also be at the air show to connect with others in their program and learn more about flight training.
10: That's WHIO's Ron Otto reporting.
1: Billionaire Bill Gates testified before House lawmakers about his alleged ties to convicted sex offender Jeffrey Epstein.
18: Gates addressed a draft Epstein email accusing him of getting a sexually transmitted disease from Russian girls and asking for antibiotics to secretly treat his then wife. A Democratic congressman in the hearing addressed the emails, telling reporters, quote, Mr. Gates does believe that Mr. Epstein would write emails that were oftentimes untrue. He denies obviously some of those claims, and he felt that Mr. Epstein would write an email to himself and just say things that were not true.
1: That's Fox's Christina Coleman.
10: The Montgomery County Sheriff's Office has a warning about thieves and fake bond payments.
3: They say thieves are texting people claiming to be with the sheriff's office. The thieves tell people to send money to get their loved ones out of jail. The sheriff's office will never ask you to send money through retail payment services or gift cards.
10: That's News Center 7's Letitia Perry.
1: The House Judiciary Committee hearing testimony from small business owners on how they are dealing with high costs to stream NFL games.
6: Congressman Jim Jordan, he basically wanted an answer to one question during today's hearing. Are these major sports leagues violating or abusing the antitrust laws that were put into place back in the 1960s by putting more of these games behind paywalls? Media executives and bar and restaurant industry representatives testified for about 2.5 hours that the NFL's move from broadcast to streaming is taking away money from TV stations, bars, and restaurants, paying for all these subscription services and keeping fans at home.
1: That's Fox's Darren Botello. Members of Congress say the average NFL fan pays up to $600 per season for streaming and cable. WHIO News Time, 7:49.
2: 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Here's Storm Center 7 meteorologist Brittley Ritz.
14: Warm and muggy this morning, hot and humid this afternoon. Once again, 89, feeling more like we're climbing toward 100. A lot of the day will be dry. We'll have quite a bit of cloud cover, trying to see some sunshine filter through yet again. Very similar as to yesterday. The system comes through overnight and into tomorrow morning. It's a cold front. There may be a few stronger storms in the mix, but then we'll start to dry out Friday afternoon and hit a high of 82. Not as humid Saturday and dry once again. Looking at partly cloudy skies, 83 degrees. A few showers and rumbles on possible on Sunday with a high of 80 degrees. Then Monday, mostly cloudy skies, a high of 74.
2: Our live Doppler 7 radar is clear, 76 in Springfield, 78 in Tip City, and 76 at Dayton Severe Weather Station.
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2: An update with Jake Magnata.
16: Larry, it looks like there may be a crash on the ramp northbound, or I should say westbound 35 to northbound 75 in the Dayton area near downtown. Traffic's a little slow on this ramp right now. Also, I did hear about a crash in Miami County in the Covington area at State Route 41 and State Route 48. With traffic every 10 minutes, I'm Jake Magnata, WHIO Triple Team Traffic.
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2: Good morning, I'm Larry Hansgen. Some sunshine right now and hot today. Hot and muggy, in fact. Highs in the upper 80s this afternoon. 76 right now at 7:55 on June 11th. It was June 11th in 1993. The U.S. Supreme Court rules what is legal: gay marriage, animal sacrifice, or medical marijuana? Let's start with Brittany.
10: What was the year again? Sorry.
2: 1993.
10: Animal sacrifice.
2: Will Taylor.
1: Animal sacrifice.
2: Parker Testive.
27: Animal sacrifice.
2: And Jake McNada.
11: I'll go with the same.
2: Animal sacrifice. Yes. It's a First Amendment right under freedom of religion. You got it right. June 11th, 1971, citing a treaty that said they had the right to take over federal land that was unoccupied. Native Americans occupy Fort Sumter, Alcatraz Prison, or the Chicago Navy Pier. Will?
1: Fort Sumter.
2: Parker?
27: I'm going to go Fort Sumter.
2: Jake?
11: Go with the pier.
2: And Brittany?
10: I'm going to go with the fort.
2: It was Alcatraz. Alcatraz what? Prison, yeah. On June 11th, 1955, the worst auto racing accident occurs. 83 spectators and one driver are killed at the 24-hour Le Mans, the Monaco Grand Prix, or the Talladega 500. We'll start with Parker.
27: Le Mans.
2: Jake?
11: Monaco.
2: Brittany?
10: Monaco.
2: And Will?
1: Monaco.
2: It was the 24 Hours of Le Mans, and so Parker's in the lead with 2 points. Brittany, Will, Jake right behind him. On June 11th, 1938, what Reds pitcher throws the first of his back-to-back no-hitters? Was it Yul Blackwell, Epa Rixey, or Johnny Vandermeer? Big Reds fan, Jake, you should know this.
11: Oh, yeah, totally. Vandermeer.
2: Brittany?
10: Yul.
2: Will?
27: Epa Rixey.
2: Parker.
27: Vandermeer.
2: Yeah, Johnny Vandermeer, only player in baseball history to throw back-to-back no-hitters. On June 11th, 1980, Azaria Chamberlain is born. How did she allegedly die? abducted by aliens, spontaneous combustion, or eaten by a dingo? Brittany?
10: Spontaneous combustion?
2: Will?
1: Dingo.
2: Parker?
27: Combustion.
2: Jake?
11: Aliens.
2: The dingo ate my baby. Her mother claimed, but her mother ended up going to prison as she was convicted of her murder. Congratulations, Parker. Back-to-back winners. Can he make it three in a row? We'll find out tomorrow at 7:58.
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2: Good morning. It's 8 o'clock. I'm Larry Hansgen, and welcome to Miami Valley's Morning News. We are live on Thursday, June 11th. We have 77 degrees in Dayton. Here are the big three things you need to know. Partly cloudy today with a small chance of rain. It will be hot and humid. Our high in the upper 80s. A man convicted of killing a landscaper over grass clippings is sentenced to 21 years to life in prison. And our top story, Iran responds to the latest round of U.S. airstrikes, but peace efforts continue.
3: Iranian strikes targeted locations in Bahrain, Kuwait, and Jordan, all countries with a U.S. military presence. Kuwait condemned what it called sinful aggressions from Iran. This followed the United States going after Iranian military surveillance capabilities, communication systems, and air defense.
4: That's Fox News' Jonathan Savage. CENTCOM describes the strikes as self-defense.
3: War Secretary Pete Hegseth says they're part of making sure President Trump gets the deal he expects. Reuters reports Qatari negotiators left Iran this morning after talks that ran into the early hours.
5: President Trump has defended the U.S. strikes against Iran, calling the response very strong and very powerful.
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6: Ramping up the heat yet again today. I'm Storm Center 7 meteorologist Brittley Ritz. I'll tell you how hot it's going to feel and when we finally get that relief.
7: And a recent crash in Dayton, seeing this right now on eastbound 35, right before I-75, left lanes blocked. With traffic every 10 minutes, I'm Jake Magnotta, WHIO Triple Team Traffic.
2: I'm Larry Hansgen, and this is Miami Valley's Morning News.
4: I'm Brittany Otto.
5: I'm Will Taylor.
4: Well, a man will spend the next 20 years in prison after he shot and killed a landscaper in Montgomery County.
8: Yesterday would have been Tanner Stagg's 23rd birthday. Travis Jackson shot him in September because grass clippings got onto Jackson's car on Indiana Avenue in Dayton. Stagg's family was in the courtroom for the sentencing yesterday. They say Stagg's took an extra shift that day to save up for his wedding.
9: That's the type of person he would have loved. He will be greatly missed. At least the day I die, I mean, hopefully I get to see him again, but can't.
8: During the trial, Jackson argued he fired in self-defense.
4: That's News Center 7's Letitia Perry.
5: A Miamisburg middle school teacher got the chance to fly with the Blue Angels ahead of the Dayton Air Show.
10: A former student nominated Tom Madigan for performing CPR on a man in cardiac arrest. Madigan got quite the experience. The jet did barrel rolls, a 90-degree climb, and he almost hit the speed of sound.
11: Everything up there exceeded expectations. That was the most unbelievable experience of my life.
10: Now, Tom has two young kids and a wife. They all showed up to support him.
5: That's News Center 7's Gabrielle Enright.
4: In Dayton, the new police substation on West 3rd Street has lots of people talking.
12: We talked with a woman about increased patrols. She said this will ease her concerns about her elderly mother who lives down the street.
13: Bullet hit her car. It could have been her house. And, you know, she's elderly. She really can't move a lot in it. So to hear a bullet was this close to the home is frightening.
12: And people hope the substation's impact is immediate and helps officers prevent violence.
14: Police are all over the neighborhood. Wow. From here, there.
12: Police want people to stop by and take a look inside the place. The hope is this builds stronger relationships with people in the neighborhood.
4: That's News Center 7's James Brown.
5: Two teams play for the Miami Valley will play for championships this week in boys high school baseball.
15: St. Henry makes its seventh state appearance as the Redskins take on Berlin Highland in the Division 6 state semifinal this afternoon. Bishop Fenwick will take on Fairfield Union in Division 4 Saturday afternoon for the chance to play in the championship game Sunday morning.
5: That's WHIO's Ron Otto reporting.
4: One local county helping people beat the heat.
16: The city of Fairborn says Greene County has 11 locations throughout the county that are open as cooling centers. The city said the locations provide a comfortable and air-conditioned space to cool off. You can see a full list of the cooling center locations at WHIO.com.
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0: That's good. This is Miami Valley's Morning News. NFL mandatory mini camps continue. The Cleveland Browns are now trying to decide who's going to be their starting quarterback this year. They're giving first team reps to both Deshaun Watson and Shedeur Sanders. And after practice, Shedeur was asked about that battle for number one.
1: Doing everything, getting as comfortable as I can in the offense and the scheme, and playing with that confidence I had. So I think that's all I'm really looking for and trying to improve every day, whether it's mentally, physically, emotionally, spiritually. Like, I'm just trying to be a better person every day.
0: And this season, all games home and away will be right here on your Dayton Radio home for the Browns. And still to come on Miami Valley's Morning News, the discovery of a whale graveyard. That story in 2 minutes. WHIO News Time's 8:06.
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3: 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Finding scholarships is hard work. I have some info for you on Clark.com about the steps you should take when you're trying to look for scholarships and grants for your or your kids' college education.
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0: Good morning, I'm Larry Hanskin. The House of Bread feeds hungry people 365 days a year, helps guests in other ways, and right now, we're in need of short-sleeve T-shirts, all sizes. You can drop off donations at the House of Bread, 9 North Avenue in Dayton, any day between 8:30 and 3. 77 degrees now at 8:09.
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8: I'm Will Taylor.
7: I'm Brittany Otto. Looking ahead to some potential storms tonight.
9: We're watching for the threat of some stronger thunderstorms. The northern parts of the valley, from Greenville to Sydney, back into Wapakoneta, Salina, and Winchester, under a level 2 of 5. That's a slight risk. And the southern part of the valley, from Bell Fountain all the way to Oxford and Wilmington, under a level 1 of 5. So an isolated severe storm capable of producing some gusty winds of 60 miles per hour and some small hail. Our bigger concerns would be some localized flooding. A lot of this rain coming down at such a heavy rate just can't get absorbed fast enough.
7: Storm Center 7 meteorologist Brittley Rich will be back in minutes with her full 5-day weather forecast.
8: Scientists have announced the discovery of an ancient marine life graveyard. Investigators describe it as a deep water whale graveyard that's teeming with life. The discovery is located about 23,000 feet below the surface of the southeastern Indian Ocean. It's described as the deepest and oldest ever found, more than 5 million years. Researchers explored the site during multiple deep sea submersible trips. They've been mapping the extent of the graveyard, collecting samples of sea life feeding on the whale carcasses, including sea cucumbers, squat lobsters, and saltwater clams.
10: That's Fox's Tom Graham.
7: It's been 25 years since the execution of Oklahoma City bomber Timothy McVeigh.
11: It remains one of the deadliest acts of domestic terror in the U.S. The trunk bombing of the Alfred P. Murrah Federal Building in Oklahoma City in 1995, which killed 168 people, including 19 children. On this day, 25 years ago, bomb mastermind Timothy McVeigh, after waiving his remaining appeals, was put to death, previously telling CBS's 60 Minutes.
12: I think like everyone else, I thought it was a tragic event, and that's all I really want to say.
11: A bombing that was said to be fueled by anti-government views. A co-conspirator, Terry Nichols, is serving a life sentence.
7: That's Fox's Jeff Manasso.
2: This is WHIO Continuing News.
10: Last night marked the biggest comeback in the history of the NBA Finals.
13: Game 4 of the NBA Finals between the New York Knicks and the San Antonio Spurs. The Spurs jumped out in front early in this one as they led by 27 points at the half, the largest halftime lead by a road team in finals history. But the Knicks began to claw their way back in the second half, taking the lead briefly before being down again with 30 seconds to go. But OG Anunoby flew in to save the day.
14: Brunson gets it, fires up a three. Shot no good, the tip is gone! It's gone! It's gone! With 1.2 remaining, Knicks take the lead!
13: The call on ABC. The Knicks come back from 29 points down to win at 107-106, and they take a 3-1 lead in the series.
10: Fox's Tony Genualdo, WHIO News Time, 8:11.
0: And this is Miami Valley's Morning News. I'm Larry Hansgen. 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It's even humid in here.
9: Yeah. I believe it or not, Larry, I don't have a parka on for the first time in months. We have a lot of sunshine. It's very warm, very muggy. In fact, we had some of us only drop to 80 degrees this morning as a low. Our high, our typical high this time of year, is 82, to kind of put things into perspective. And right now, we have lows that shattered record warm lows. 115-year-old record shattered at the Dayton International Airport. 1911 was the last time we were at our warmest this early in the morning at 74 degrees. We dropped to 76. So, all right, let's talk about the heat this afternoon. A heat advisory in place for Mercer and Anglais until 8 o'clock this evening. The rest of us under a special weather statement. Treated as though we're under that advisory. Heat index values are expected to reach into the triple digits again today. You'll be swimming through the air. There may be a stray shower storm pop through the afternoon, but most of us are dry. We're looking at partly cloudy skies to mostly cloudy skies. It's breezy, too. Then we get into the overnight hours. A few stronger storms as a weakening line of storms moves in. Wind would be our biggest concern there, as well as some localized flash flooding. That rain comes to an end Friday afternoon. We're looking at sunshine. Much cooler air setting up will be in the low 80s. It's not going to be as muggy. Still sticky, but not as bad. Then the cooler air mass really sets up for the weekend. Drier air as well. So a whole different climate Saturday. And the air show's going on. It'll be a perfect day to get out and about. Another cold front coming through Thursday reinforces that cooler air. Sunday. Then we'll drop it down into the 70s through next week. So we'll drop below normal. It'll be cooler, comfortable, and we have more rain chances.
0: And we've got 79 now in Springfield, 78 in Miamisburg, and 77 at Dayton Severe Weather Station.
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16: Larry, we have one crash on the highways right now. It's just a very minor problem in the Dayton area. This crash is on eastbound 35 right before you get to I-75. Left lane is blocked. Also in Miami County, if you're in the Covington area, there was a crash earlier at State Routes 41 and 48. With traffic every 10 minutes, I'm Jake Magnata, WHIO Triple Team Traffic.
0: Yeah, Reds lost to the Padres 5-4, a day off, then they're back home to host the Diamondbacks in a weekend series. Dragons pound Fort Wayne for a second night in a row, 14-2. That series continuing at Daycare Ballpark. And you heard about the Knicks' unbelievable comeback in the NBA Finals at the Garden. So just how crazy is the city right now? And we asked Brian Kilmeade earlier this morning. You'll hear his reaction coming up in 2 minutes. It's 8:15.
4: 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It's a big responsibility and our first priority. 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
17: Here's a look at what's happening around the Miami Valley this week. The Carnival at Fairfield Commons Mall, that's continuing out in Beaver Creek with food, games, rides, lots of fun. Carnival's going to run through Sunday, June 14th. The Dayton Air Show, that's happening this weekend out at the Dayton International Airport. This year's going to feature the U.S. Navy Blue Angels, Saturday and Sunday, both 9 to 6. The Yellow Springs Street Fair, that's happening this weekend out in Yellow Springs. Lots of shopping, fun, and food. This is going to be on Saturday from 9 to 5. The Lebanon Country Music Festival, that's going on this weekend in Lebanon with arts, crafts, live music, food, and fun. This is a free festival, Friday 6 to 11 and Saturday 11 to 11. And movies top of the box office this weekend include Scary Movie 6, Masters of the Universe, and Back Rooms. 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
0: 8:17, I'm Larry Hansgen. We've got 77 degrees in Dayton. Big three things you need to know. It's hot and humid today with a high in the upper 80s. A Miamisburg teacher flew with the Blue Angels ahead of this weekend's air show. And our top story, more attacks exchanged between the U.S. and Iran. More on that coming up at 8:30. But earlier this morning, we had a chance to visit with Brian Kilmeade, whose show you'll hear coming up 9 to noon. And with the New York Knicks overcoming the biggest halftime deficit in NBA Finals history to beat San Antonio, 107 to 106, just how crazy is New York City right now? Finals.
20: I've never seen anything like it. I've never, ever seen anything like it. So, okay, we've had teams make runs before, but they're doing it as a three seed that didn't have nothing really stood out about their regular season, 50-something wins, nothing really, no big defining wins. They did win the NBA Cup, which is still finding its feet. But the way this team has come together and to come back from that deficit and knowing that with seven minutes left, they came back and beat Philadelphia in game one from 22 points down with 7 minutes left. So you're trailing by 29 points, and you've lost game two by four. And all of a sudden, you know, you don't seem to have the answers and you got your center in foul trouble. And then you come back and win. And then when Brunson takes that three from far away, which, listen, I'm never going to question a guy like him, but they didn't need a three. And I'm thinking to myself, that goes up. I'm like, why is he shooting from there? But it's Brunson, and he misses. But to have a 6'4" guy come in through the middle and tap it in to give them the win is unbelievable. And Wembanyama has somebody that literally disappeared at 7-5 in the fourth quarter. And, you know, to see Anunoby fall into the stands and land on Adam Sandler, and to see the cutaways of Jerry Seinfeld, and it's about everyday fans, believe me. But there's just one thing about the Knicks that it just attracts more than you'll ever get at a Laker game. It attracts all these celebrities, you know, Derek Jeter, Eli Manning, you know, New York royalty. The President of the United States shows up, and in the back, it's like college. Patrick Ewing and Larry Johnson and John Starks. So they follow this team, when they used to be the stars of this team. And it's very rare. You know, it's very rare for this to happen. And it's pretty consistent. And I would say this about the celebrities. Two-thirds of them show up when the Knicks had 30 wins a year. So they show up anyway. It is not a front-running, I want to be shown on camera for the most part. And these guys do show up. And it's one of those things that in our town, our city, which I'm embarrassed by its leadership, but I'm embarrassed by some way the fans have acted. But the one thing about this city, it's always divided. Oh, are you a Met fan or Yankee fan? Are you a Giant fan or you're a Jet fan? Are you an Islander fan or you're a Ranger fan? Are you a Devil fan? When it comes to the Knicks, no offense to the Nets, but they just don't register. So it's the one time you go, the Knicks are playing, and everybody goes, I want them to win. So
0: again, that's Brian Kilmeade. You'll hear more coming up on his show from 9 to noon. Our five-day forecast now, joined by Storm Center 7 meteorologist Brittley Ritz to walk us through the rest of the week and through the weekend and beyond.
9: Yeah, we got a lot going on between garage sales and the air show. You guys want good weather and cooler weather, and I've got it for you, so listen up closely. We have a lot of sunshine now. The clouds will thicken up a little bit. There's a stray chance of a shower throughout the morning, but a better opportunity throughout the afternoon. Even then, it's still very scattered, almost isolated. We'll bring in temperatures of nearly 90 again today. Feels like temperatures of around 100. I mean, even if you're in the upper 90s, just round it up and stay inside if you can. Crank that AC, a nice high-powered fan, drink the water, limit your time outside. You know, all the common sense things that we have a tendency to forget when we get busy. But it's the hottest of the season, hottest of the year so far. Tomorrow, a cold front comes in. You really won't notice the difference until Saturday. So we'll have that chance for rain, a few thunderstorms early tomorrow morning after midnight till about 4 a.m. Some stronger winds are possible. Very scattered opportunity. It's more of a localized flooding threat. Tomorrow's high, 83, which is pretty much where we should be, but it's still a bit muggy. It's not as bad, but you'll notice it. Then we get into Saturday, a completely different climate. We're talking about temperatures near 82 degrees, which is hitting the target where we should be this time of year, and the humidity's gone, and we're dry. We're looking at a lot of sunshine, so Saturday's the best day this weekend. Sunday, rain chances crank back up again, and temperatures will be in the low 80s. That's the next cold front. Nothing severe is expected, just some rain, a few rumbles of thunder. But it takes us back down into the 70s for early next week.
0: We got 79 in Springfield, 78 in Centerville, and 77 at Dayton Severe Weather Station.
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0: An update with Jake Magnata.
16: Mary, that crash on eastbound 35 and I-75 in Dayton has been cleared. It had the left lane blocked for about 30 minutes. I recently heard about a crash on eastbound 70 coming out of Springfield. Sounds like this is a couple miles east of State Route 41. Not seeing anything on the camera, not seeing any delay right now. Looks like we still have this crash as well in Covington in Miami County at State Routes 41 and 48. With traffic every 10 minutes, I'm Jake Magnata, WHIO Triple Team Traffic.
0: 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Maybe that'll catch on. 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
0: Good morning, I'm Larry Hansgen. Would you like to save more, spend less, and avoid getting ripped off? Well, you can do that by following the advice of your consumer warrior, Clark Howard, online at clark.com. 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
28: You got a ticket to travel somewhere this summer? Well, I got an extra assignment for you. The nation's airlines are canceling flights at a much higher rate than normal. And some of these are something the industry denies happens, but they're known as economic cancels in the industry, where they realize they don't have enough people booked on a flight and they mysteriously cancel it. Usually they do so a few days out. And often people don't know their flight's canceled till they go to check in for a flight one day out. Here's what I want you to know. If you booked a ticket way in advance, a couple of weeks out, I want you to check to make sure your flight is still scheduled to operate. And then again, 3 or 4 days before you're going, check to see if that flight's going, because in the summer, it's hard to get a replacement flight. But if you know ahead of time, it's much easier. This is Clark Howard.
29: For This Week in History, I'm Ron Otto. June 8, 1504, Michelangelo's Statue of David is installed in the Cathedral of Florence. June 9, 2008, Ken Griffey Jr. hits his 600th career home run.
30: He's back with a 3-1. Griffey swings. There it goes. Long fly ball right field. It is a number 600 for Ken Griffey Jr. A no-doubter about halfway up in the lower deck and right. Ken Griffey Jr. circling the bases as they stand here at Dolphin Stadium.
29: June 10th, 1772, Rhode Islanders and the American colonies boarded and sank the British revenue cutter Gaspee in Narragansett Bay. June 11th, 1982, the film E.T. is released.
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0: Good morning. It's 8:30. I'm Larry Hansgen, and welcome to Miami Valley's Morning News. We are live on Thursday, June 11th, 77 degrees in Dayton. And here are the big three things you need to know. Well, we're going to be hot and humid today, a high in the upper 80s. The Knicks overcome the biggest halftime deficit in NBA Finals history to beat San Antonio 107-106. And our top story, President Trump approving a new wave of attacks on Iran. This second wave comes as retaliation for U.S. helicopter getting shot down over the Strait of Hormuz.
11: CENTCOM says that Iranian military surveillance systems, along with communication systems and air defense sites across Iran, were hit. Speaking from the Situation Room, President Trump told Fox News that 49 Tomahawk missiles hit locations as close to 40 miles from the capital of Tehran. Positions were also targeted along the southwestern part of Iran. The president described the strikes as violent and vicious.
12: That's Fox's Trey Yingst reporting from Tel Aviv, Israel. The president also says top Iranian officials have called him directly, asking him to stop the bombing.
11: Now, in response, the Iranians launched ballistic missiles and drones at Gulf countries, including Bahrain and Kuwait. The Jordanian army says they dealt with at least 20 Iranian ballistic missiles in the skies of their country.
13: The president has told Fox that if Iran does not come to an agreement by Friday, the U.S. will launch more strikes.
12: Stay tuned here as we work to bring you the latest on this developing situation in the Middle East here on your station for breaking news, 1290 and 95.7 WHIO.
14: We have a cold front on its way. I'm Storm Center 7 meteorologist Brittley Ritz. We'll get rid of this humidity quickly. We'll talk about when it moves on through and when you'll start to notice that difference.
16: Heads up, if you are taking I-75 north of Dayton soon, we have a crash in the contraflow lane around Stanley Avenue. This lane is completely stopped, so stay in the right two lanes northbound 75 at the moment. With traffic every 10 minutes, I'm Jake Magnata, WHIO Triple Team Traffic.
0: I'm Larry Hansgen, and this is Miami Valley's Morning News.
12: I'm Brittany Otto.
13: I'm Will Taylor.
12: A school district superintendent says their district needs to get rid of both of their principals, as well as five other employees.
15: At Jefferson Township Schools, the superintendent said this restructuring will align the district's resources with its financial needs. The district's concerned about its money problems because voters have defeated three straight levy plans.
17: We've heard the community and also trying to make opportunities to understand the why. So taking a decision has not been made yet if we're going to go for the fall.
15: Later this month, the school board will vote on the superintendent's job cuts plan.
12: That's News Center 7's James Brown.
13: One local county is helping people beat the heat.
18: The city of Fairborn says Greene County has 11 locations throughout the county that are open as cooling centers. The city said the locations provide a comfortable and air-conditioned space to cool off. You can see a full list of the cooling center locations at WHIO.com.
13: That's WHIO's Parker Testa.
12: Local aviation students will be honored at this weekend's Dayton Air Show.
19: 28 Wright State University students completed their first Federal Aviation Administration pilot certification. Incoming students will also be at the air show to connect with others in their program and learn more about flight training.
12: That's WHIO's Ron Otto reporting.
13: billionaire Bill Gates testifying before House lawmakers about his alleged ties to convicted sex offender Jeffrey Epstein.
1: Gates addressed a draft Epstein email accusing him of getting a sexually transmitted disease from Russian girls and asking for antibiotics to secretly treat his then wife. A Democratic congressman in the hearing addressed the emails, telling reporters, quote, Mr. Gates does believe that Mr. Epstein would write emails that were oftentimes untrue. He denied obviously some of those claims, and he felt that Mr. Epstein would write an email to himself and just say things that were not true.
13: That's Fox's Christina Coleman.
12: The Montgomery County Sheriff's Office has a warning about thieves and fake bond payments.
3: They say thieves are texting people claiming to be with the Sheriff's Office. The thieves tell people to send money to get their loved ones out of jail. The Sheriff's Office will never ask you to send money through retail payment services or gift cards.
12: That's News Center 7's Letitia Perry. WHI News Time 835.
0: I'm Larry Hansgen, and this is Miami Valley's Morning News. NFL mini camps continuing. In Cleveland, the Browns trying to decide who's going to be the quarterback this year. Deshaun Watson and Shedeur Sanders have both been taking first-team reps. Now, after practice, Shedeur was asked about that battle for the starting quarterback job.
4: I think the way how y'all look at things is different than how we look at things. We look at coming to practice every day, being the best player we can be as an individual and as a good teammate. Y'all look at it as like a competition.
0: And still to come on Miami Valley's Morning News, a congressional committee looking into fans' access to NFL games. We've got that story in 2 minutes. WHIO News Time's 8:36.
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22: This is Dayton's only weather, traffic, and news station. 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Miami Valley's morning news continues on WHIO.
0: Good morning, I'm Larry Hansgen, and McDonald's bringing back their hot apple pie dessert for America's 250th birthday. The pies will be available beginning June 22nd, but they're already have begun heating the filling of the pies to the temperature of the sun. We have 77 degrees at 8:38.
12: 22 minutes before 7 o'clock.
13: I'm Will Taylor.
12: I'm Brittany Otto. The House Judiciary Committee hearing testimony from small business owners on how they're dealing with high costs to stream NFL games.
21: Congressman Jim Jordan, he basically wanted an answer to one question during today's hearing. Are these major sports leagues violating or abusing the antitrust laws that were put into place back in the 1960s by putting more of these games behind paywalls? Media executives and bar and restaurant industry representatives testified for about 2.5 hours that the NFL's move from broadcast to stream is taking away money from TV stations, bars, and restaurants, paying for all these subscription services and keeping fans at home.
12: Fox's Darren Patello, members of Congress say the average NFL fan pays up to $600 per season for streaming and cable.
13: There's a new plan to build dozens of affordable homes just south of Dayton.
2: Weeds cover this empty area in Butler County. Habitat for Humanity wants to build more than 30 homes here. Each will have 3 or 4 bedrooms.
6: I've been working with the City of Oxford for many years, and Clarence Place grew out of a collaborative partnership with them, just really needing to provide more opportunities for homeownership for families in the community.
2: And crews will start building the first phase this fall. The entire project has a 2-year timeline.
13: That's News Center 7's Gabrielle Enright.
12: Honda recalling more than 800,000 vehicles.
7: The company says rear suspension components may fail and cause drivers to lose control. This covering certain Honda Pilot, Ridgeline Passport, and Acura MDX vehicles. So far, there are no reports of any injuries or deaths related to the issue.
12: WHIO's Will Harris reporting. Honda and Acura dealers will install a reinforcement kit if necessary, or repair or replace the rear subframe components at no cost to owners.
22: This is WHIO Continuing News.
13: The Governor Awards releasing some of the recipients who will be getting honorary Oscars.
23: The Academy of Motion Picture Arts and Sciences announced the list of filmmakers and actors set to receive their honorary Oscar for this year's Governor Awards, among them Glenn Close, who's been nominated 8 times.
24: You won't answer my calls, you change your number. I mean, I'm not going to be ignored, Dan.
23: Close, who starred in Fatal Attraction and Hillbilly Elegy, will finally get her trophy. Also being honored, animator Floyd Norman, director Ridley Scott, and producers Christine Vachon and Pamela Koffler. The awards often go to artists with extraordinary careers, but no competitive Oscar. They will be presented November 15th.
13: That's Fox's Michelle Polino, WHIO News Time, 8:41.
0: I'm Larry Hanskin. This is Miami Valley's Morning News. 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
25: Good morning. The sun is shining and it's hot already. We're already pushing toward 80 degrees, if not right at, and it feels like 85. It's not even 9 o'clock in the morning. So your heat index is expected to hit around 100 again today. There is a heat advisory in place for Mercer and Auglaize County until 8 o'clock this evening. The rest of us under a special weather statement. Truly, as though we're under that advisory, we all have that dangerous heat to deal with. Drink that water, limit your time outdoors, check on your pets and neighbors. All common sense. Once we get into tomorrow morning, we're dodging a few showers and thunderstorms. One or two may be strong, some gusty winds of 60 plus, pea-sized hail, and then, of course, heavier downpours could cause some localized flooding. The threats are extremely low. A lot of this is going to fall apart by the time it moves in here, so it is weakening upon approach. Then the cold front passes by. We cool it down. 82 tomorrow. You'll notice that it's still muggy. It's not as bad, but it's still muggy. We really don't get that drier air mass to kick in until Saturday. And so while we'll hit a high of 83 Saturday, it's not going to be as muggy and we'll be dry. So the air show and anything you may be doing this weekend should be all right, at least on the front part. Sunday, rain chances increase yet again. Another cold front comes in. We'll hit in the low 80s on Sunday. Then Monday, Tuesday, Wednesday of next week, we'll be in the 70s. So pleasant weather ahead of us here.
0: We got 79 in Springfield, 79 in Troy, 77 at Dayton Severe Weather Station.
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0: A live update with Jake McNotta.
27: Larry, we have an issue in the contraflow lane northbound 75 at Stanley Avenue in Dayton. We had a car sideways completely blocking the contraflow lane, but over the last 10-15 minutes, I saw some people push this car to the side of the contraflow lane, so it looks like traffic's moving around this, but the entrance to the contraflow lane at State Route 4 shut down, so we only have the 2 right lanes open right now northbound 75. There's a delay a little past Main Street in downtown Dayton. You might want to hop off here to avoid this delay, or if you're going to stay on northbound 75, to stay in the right 2 lanes right now. Only other issue we have is in Clark County, coming out of Springfield, eastbound 70, past State Route 41, past the fairgrounds area. There is a crash, but no delay through here. With traffic every 10 minutes, I'm Jake Magnano, WHIO Triple Team Traffic.
0: Senator John Husted co-leading a bill to protect kids from sexually explicit AI chatbots. And the senator joins us live in 2 minutes. 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
10: 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But then, economic conditions changed, they didn't love you as much as you thought, and you're out looking for new work, and you haven't done so in forever. 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
22: 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Miami Valley's morning news continues on WHIO.
0: 8:47, I'm Larry Hansgen, 77 degrees in Dayton. Big three things you need to know. We're hot and humid today, high in the upper 80s. Honda recalling over 80,000 vehicles. And our top story, President Trump promising an escalation of attacks on Iran, although peace talks do continue. More coming up at 9 o'clock. But we're joined now by Senator John Husted, who's part of a bipartisan bill involving sexually explicit AI chatbots. The bill is called the Sims Act, Stopping Illegal Minor Simulations. Senator Husted, what can you tell us about this piece of legislation?
15: Well, Larry, I've long been a believer that we need to protect kids in the digital world the same as we do in the physical world. And so this bill is really trying to crack down on using these chatbots to simulate minors and really protect this whole idea that we should not have adults engaging with minors, whether it's digitally impersonating them or in the real world. And this legislation is designed to stop that before it gets out of hand. Technology is a great thing when it's used for good, but there are some bad actors in the world that use it for evil, and I'll call it evil, and simulating children and impersonating minors for sexual activity is truly evil, and we're going to stop it.
0: At the other end of the spectrum, you're also a part of some legislation that is going to help veterans. Specifically, what is that?
15: Well, we have the Veterans Access. It's Assuring Critical Care Expansions to Support Service Members Act. And the goal of this is a 3-year pilot program that helps veterans identify opportunities for appointments outside of the VA. So if you have, for example, this is really a strong need in the mental health and substance abuse treatment area, rather than having to wait to get into the VA, if you have a local community provider that you can use for these services, we want to help give veterans access to that. And we're going to do a 3-year pilot to try to prove that this works better, that we can improve outcomes and serve our veterans who are struggling to find treatment for mental health and substance abuse.
0: Given your background in college athletics, I'm sure you've been following a story that has come out this week in regards to Texas Tech quarterback Brendan Sorsby, who, despite admitting to gambling on college football on his own team, a judge is giving him a temporary restraining order that will allow him to play this year. It's been hailed in Lubbock, Texas, but nowhere else. Given the lack of teeth now that the NCAA has, at what point in time do you and your colleagues in Washington need to step in and try to get college sports back between the ditches?
15: Great question, Larry. This ruling by the judge in Texas is the end of college sports if it's allowed to stand, at least the integrity of college sports, because then you will be opening up the whole system to allowing the athletes who participate to bet on the games that they're participating in. Well, of course, that would be an absurd thing to do. It's one judge in Texas. I hope that upon challenging this judge's ruling, that it will be overturned. But there's no doubt that the college athletics is in turmoil right now. Transfer portal, NIL, the fact that all the money's going to, you know, football and basketball and all of these other sports are the Olympic sports, non-revenue sports, we'll call them, are in jeopardy. And so there's legislation, bipartisan legislation by Senator Ted Cruz and Maria Cantwell of Washington to try to address this issue and try to get some guardrails around this. And I'm hopeful that we can make progress on it. I think there are other important issues that Congress should be focused on, on affordability and all of these other things, and helping people make ends meet and end wars and things along those nature, you know, securing the borders. However, this is something that also deserves our attention, because college athletics, as we know it, is in disarray, and it needs to have some laws and guardrails around it.
0: Senator, we appreciate you sharing time with us, and we'll look forward to talking again soon.
15: Great. Thank you, Larry.
0: All right. 8:51. 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And we're joined by Storm Center 7 meteorologist Brittley Ritz to talk about heat and humidity.
25: Ooh, a heat advisory in place for Mercer and Anglais until 8 o'clock this evening. The rest of us under a special weather statement, because our feels-like temperature is expected to be at 100 this afternoon. Drink that water, limit your time outdoors, check on your pets and neighbors. I know it's all common sense things, but we are already near 80 degrees, and it's feeling more like we're in the mid-80s. So the heat, when does it disappear? Well, tomorrow. We've got a cold front that's going to slide on through. It'll bring us a chance for a few stronger thunderstorms overnight and early tomorrow morning, anywhere between midnight and about 4 a.m. Winds, some heavy rain causing some localized flooding. Those are our two biggest concerns. Small pea-sized hail can't be ruled out, but a lot of this is falling apart by the time it makes its approach toward the Miami Valley, so it'll be very scattered, if anything at all. Then we get into tomorrow afternoon. A lot of sunshine, the wind's starting to turn, and so we will be cooling down into the low 80s. It'll still be muggy, but not as bad. Then Saturday, you'll really notice the drier air mass set up. We'll hit a high of 83. It won't be muggy, and we'll have that sunshine around. Another cold front coming in Sunday will bring in the chance for a little bit of rain. It'll drop our temperatures back down into the 70s early next week.
0: Right now, 79 in Springfield, 78 in Tip City, 77 at Dayton Severe Weather Station.
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27: Barry, we have a problem in the Contraflow lane, northbound 75 around Stanley Avenue in Dayton. We had a car about 20 minutes ago completely blocking this lane. It was sideways, but some people moved this out of the way enough so traffic can get around this. So that Contraflow lane's moving, but the entrance around State Route 4 is still blocked. Looks like we may be waiting on a tow truck to get here. Only the right two lanes open, northbound 75. There's a delay to about 2nd Street in downtown Dayton. You might want to exit here to avoid this delay and take the main roads to get north. With traffic every 10 minutes, I'm Jake Magnano, WHIO Triple Team Traffic.
0: Well, that's going to wrap up this edition of Miami Valley's Morning News. And tomorrow, well, you've got one more chance of winning a free four-pack of tickets for the Centerpoint Energy Dayton Air Show for Sunday's events. And you'll have that opportunity tomorrow. Also, Ken Kreitzer from the Air Show will be joining us tomorrow, help you navigate the weekend. Good advice on where to park, what to bring, what not to bring. That'll all be coming up tomorrow, Friday edition of Miami Valley's Morning News. Have a great day, everyone, and we'll talk to you tomorrow.
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3: I'm Ron Otto with My Sports Rundown. So the Browns trade Myles Garrett. They should have done it when Myles demanded a trade last offseason. I think most Browns fans, including me, thought Cleveland should have landed at least two or maybe three first-round draft picks for him, similar to what the Browns gave up to get Deshaun Watson. But it turns out there's only one team dumb enough to give up its future for one player like that, and it's the Browns. They essentially get two first-rounders, one in the draft next year, and two-time Pro Bowler and Dayton native Jared Verse, along with a couple more picks. Now, a few things to remember here. The Browns aren't going to win this year, and there's no certainty they would have ever won with Myles Garrett. He recorded 5 sacks at New England last year, and the Browns lost by 19. He's the NFL Defensive Player of the Year 2 years running, and the Browns are 8-26 over that time. He'll have his number retired in Cleveland. He'll get his bust in Canton. He may well end up in the Super Bowl while the Browns finally move on, albeit a little late. I'm Rod Otto, and that's my sports rundown.
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0: 70 coming out of the Springfield area. This is just past State Route 41. Still not seeing a delay through here. I'm Jake Magnata, WHIO Triple Team Traffic.
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1: And it's our top story. President Trump is approving a new round of strikes on Iran. This comes as a retaliation for a U.S. helicopter that was shot down over the Strait of Hormuz.
4: CENTCOM says that Iranian military surveillance systems, along with communication systems and air defense sites across Iran, were hit. Speaking from the Situation Room, President Trump told Fox News that 49 Tomahawk missiles hit locations as close to 40 miles from the capital of Tehran.
1: And that's Fox's Trey Yingst. Trump says that if Iran does not come to an agreement tomorrow, the U.S. will launch more strikes. WHIO News Time is 9:02. It's 80 degrees now in downtown Dayton. And yesterday's heat advisory continues today for Mercer and Anglais counties, but the entire Miami Valley will feel that heat. Storm Center 7 meteorologist Brittley Ritz.
5: Our average high this time of year is around 80 degrees. Once again, we're about 10 degrees above normal, trying to push toward 90 today. Heat index values are expected to reach into the triple digits once again. So just remember, drink the water, limit your time outdoors, and also dress appropriately.
1: The advisory lasts through 8 o'clock tonight. And a shocking discovery at the Dayton International Airport last week. TSA agents find a replica of a bomb inside of a traveler's carry-on bag. One officer determined it was a training aid anti-tank mine and was not an explosive device. The traveler voluntarily gave up that item, which is not allowed in any baggage. And happening this weekend, the Dayton Air Show is welcoming performers from across the country to the Dayton International Airport. We have more from one pilot, Daryl Fisher, president of Dream Flights.
6: 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So when you put a 95-year-old into an open cockpit biplane, a veteran, it's really, really special. And
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1: 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The focus is on environmental protection, public records, and transparency. It's being held at the Randolph and McCullough Freedom Struggle Complex on Main Street at 6 p.m. WHIO News Time is 9:03. The Storm Center 7 forecast is next.
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7: I am so excited about teenagers and 20-somethings getting the message about the opportunities available if you go to a state-supported technical college, because one technical college after another reporting record enrollments, because we have extreme shortages of workers in so many skilled fields. I've talked about it in the past about electricians, auto mechanics, aircraft mechanics, plumbers, you name a skilled trade, the pay is good. The work conditions sometimes are rough, working outdoors, whatever. But the reality is the need is great in a time that people in those jobs are aging out and not enough younger people are going in getting those fat paychecks.
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6: 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Now with the Miami Valley's most accurate and dependable forecast, here's Storm Center 7 meteorologist Brittley Ritz.
7: Once again, 89, feeling more like we're climbing toward 100. A lot of the day will be dry. We'll have quite a bit of cloud cover, trying to see some sunshine filter through yet again. Very similar as to yesterday, the system comes through overnight and into tomorrow morning. It's a cold front. There may be a few stronger storms in the mix, but then we'll start to dry out Friday afternoon and hit a high of 82. Not as humid Saturday and dry once again. Looking at partly cloudy skies, 83 degrees. A few showers and rumbles on possible on Sunday with a high of 80 degrees. Then Monday, mostly cloudy skies, a high of 74. I'm Storm Center 7. Meteorologist Brittley Ritz on Dayton Severe Weather Station 1290 and 95.7 WHIO.
6: And the latest scan of the live Doppler 7 radar showing some rain showers over in Dark and Preble counties at this time. It's now 81 degrees over in Xenia, 80 in downtown Dayton. Our next scheduled news in less than 15 minutes and immediately when it breaks. 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
9: High atop Fox News headquarters in New York City, the most approachable radio host in America. It's Brian Kilmeade.
10: Well, he is not the most approachable Fox News personality. It is me, Tyrus. I am special guest hosting in for Brian Kilmeade on the Brian Kilmeade Radio Show. And joining me this morning, I have Elizabeth Pipko, former GOP national spokeswoman. And before we get started talking about all things politics and all that fun stuff, which you're an expert at, we got to talk about the Knicks game. Now, I'm a Celtic fan. I had nothing in this at all other than just enjoying the NBA Finals. So if we could roll that number 29, that would be phenomenal.
11: Brunson gets it, fires up a three, shot no good, the chip, it's gone! It's gone! It's gone! With 1.2 remaining, Knicks take the lead! OG Anunoby, and it's 107-106! No timeouts left, they have to get it in. Harper lobs it inside, Castle has it, lost it, that's it, it's over! The greatest comeback in NBA playoff history!
10: Yeah, that I was glad there was a huge blowout because the Gutfeld show was running during that time. So there was a nice lull. So our ratings didn't get hit. And then you're flipping back. Now, are you a Knicks fan?
12: Yeah, I'm born and raised in New York. Everyone I know is crying over this. So it's hard not to really, really get into the emotion of it all.
10: Did you, was there a point in the game where you thought like, all right, man, I'm going to switch to something else? Or did you just stay the course?
12: No, but everyone told me. So I was up at 4 today to do Fox Business.
10: Yes.
12: And so everyone's like, you should be sleeping. Like, they're down by 25. Why are you even bothering? And I stayed up and I was like, you never know. It's New York. And if it's a comeback and I miss it, I'm really, really going to regret it. By, you know, midpoint of the fourth quarter, I'm like, oh, I think I was right. Like, it's going to happen. Then I wavered. And then, you know, it all happened. It was a good lesson in never giving up, for you, sure.
10: What I've been, I'm a Boston Celtic fan. And I have noticed this trend in the NBA where teams get, and the Boston Celtics are phenomenal at doing this, getting up 25 on a team and then losing by five. But it always comes, there's always one moment in the game, and much like life. And I hate to do it, but Wembley, choked again. He did. Right. If he makes those two free throws, it's not a question. That missed three is ball game. A lot of people going after Fox for trying to get a layup, but I goes back to the thing he didn't make the free throws. It was, and then hearing, I have, like I said, I don't like the Knicks. I don't like Knicks fans. I think they're bandwagon fans, especially the celebrities.
12: Every single one of them.
10: You don't see them at all. And then when they act like they made the shot, it's not. It's like they're looking for the camera. I think the worst was Taylor Swift. Was that, I don't even know what that group was about. But again, it's the NBA Finals, and you're glad it's fantastic. I think the series is pretty much over. Do you have any predictions?
12: I think it's pretty much over. I think it would be really funny if they win well in San Antonio to see what's going to happen here. I would be scared to go outside.
10: You know what? And that's a real thing, because we've had so many problems in New York with mostly peaceful protests. Yeah, whatever that is. And just bad behavior overall. And I think unfortunately, a lot of individuals are going to use this championship to do bad things.
12: Yeah, they did that last night. I don't know why we're celebrating the Knicks winning in an incredible win, by the way, with Palestinian flags. I don't know what one has to do.
10: Yeah, I don't know the quite connection. They don't even play Summer League over there. So it's like, and speaking of extremes, you know, I got to go right into it. This Graham Plattner situation. I don't even need to say can I get a woman's perspective on this? Because I think this is just a human being perspective. Can we roll, and his excuses are just awful. Can we roll number two?
4: Love and redemption. Redemption is not just some simple or easy destination. It's a journey. I've made mistakes in my life, mistakes that I regret, that I live with, that I continue to learn from. I'm still far from perfect. But every day I wake up and I try to be a little bit better and a little bit kinder than I was the day before. And if you give me the chance, I will be a senator for the people who cannot afford to buy a senator.
10: I will be a senator for people who can't afford to buy a senator. So he's already insinuating that government is insanely corrupt. But didn't his speech sound like something that someone would write a book report about, where they try to use the action as a noun?
12: Yes, but to be fair, that's what works, right? If you're sitting back as a Democrat and you're wondering how to win right now, you're not going to win by being a normal moderate individual. You're going to win by spewing the same nonsense AOC has been spewing for years and riling up, I think, the worst part, obviously, of our country and of the Democrat base. And that's the only way to do it, is to say oligarchy a million times, even though they can't spell it. I'm sure they don't know what it means. And to tell everyone that things are corrupt and you're going to make sure that their college is paid and that no one ever has to work a day in their life again and everything will be a utopia and communism is the win. And you basically will sail through a Democrat primary. I just don't know if it's going to get him a senatorship.
10: You know, I think it's funny when someone like Bernie Sanders says he's against oligarchy and he's been in the Senate for how long? Which is kind of technically an oligarchy. I guess my thing is this. I think sometimes the conservative outrage is confusing to me as a black man, because I see the same behaviors from the squad. And you mentioned AOC and Jasmine Crockett. They will say the most racist things about white people, and everyone kind of gives them a pass. The only difference I see with the Fuhrer, Plattner, is that he's white, because he has the same ideology. And I'm waiting for America, especially white America, to kind of get off that guilt trip, that kind of like, I'm sorry for something that I wasn't even a part of. In a lot of cases, and I always bring back oppression, stolen land, all these things. You could be white now. You might have been black back then.
12: That's true.
10: You know, this is, I mean, it's just, and if you're black now, you could have been white then. Like, I have two different routes, Jamaican, Scottish, both had issues, good and bad.
12: Right.
10: So I just, at some point, I think we have to stop, and I don't know if you agree with that, where we have to start calling them out for what they are. They are a racist party. I always want to mention Jim Crow.
12: Yeah.
10: If you ask Jim Crow which team to join right now, I think it would be no question. But he'd be like, wow, this is the Democrat. I mean, this is the Democratic
12: true.
10: Party.
12: They are people that, you know, see everyone in their country, see their voters as the color of their skin. They see them as different demographics. They truly believe there are oppressors in our country, though they can't actually point to one, unless it's a white person or now a Jew or anyone that makes more money than you do, where in reality, we believe in the opposite of that. It's so easy to come here with nothing and become successful. That's kind of what we promote. And for them, it's about making sure everyone knows that they are a victim, no matter what, that it's cool to be a victim. I mean, Bernie Sanders was yelling at millionaires for how many years, and he became one.
10: And now
12: he's yelling at billionaires. That's just all that it is. They want people to not look at the facts and just be angry at everyone around them. And it's sad, but that's how you get people, by the way, to go out and vote in the midterms. You have to get them angry, and that's the only way to do it.
10: Because, I mean, can we roll Sonny Holston's, who's one of I don't know. She's just clickbait TV. Like, it's just the most ignorant stuff I've ever heard. And I said stuff because I'm being polite.
8: I don't think Republicans at this point can ask us to take the moral high ground.
13: There you go.
8: That is over at this point.
13: That's right.
8: That is over. It's time for Democrats to stop that nonsense. Put emotions on the side. Let's be strategic. Let's get some power.
10: Republicans to ask us to take the moral high ground. How about just human beings take the moral high ground? I'll be the first one to say there are Republicans I wouldn't vote for.
13: Right.
10: Is it Paxton in Texas? I wouldn't vote for him at all. And I have no problem saying I don't support him based on his personal issues, I think, are just is too much for me. That's my personal, I have no problem saying that.
13: Right.
10: Nothing against him personally. I just, that's not for me. I don't understand the idea that you're, and she said, and you pointed out earlier, that she had already mentioned all the things that he was. He was misogynistic.
12: The day before that, she said everything is wrong with this man and she could never vote for him and doesn't know why Democrats stand for him. And then the next day she said, I'm going to close my nose and vote for him. That's the only way to do it. That's what I would do if I were in Maine, and that's what you all should do.
10: And that to me is absolutely, again, she's basically saying the quiet part out loud is that I support racism. I support, I mean, this was, the Democrats pushed the Me Too movement so hard to where they were going after anyone for far less. He's literally on a website that is famously there for protecting predators and underage boys and girls. And yet they're fine with it because of it. I don't think it's fair to say Trump derangement anymore. I think this is just who
12: they
10: are.
12: Yeah, they truly hate half of the country. I don't think it was ever Trump derangement. I think it's almost derangement against those who voted for Trump. That's the most dangerous part. People have always hated the opposite side and whoever they elected. They've never hated their voters this much. Sonny Hostin has said for years, and I know this because I watch The View every single day. Don't ask me why. I need to know. I need to know what they're saying about us. But she has said for years that she judges folks not because of the policy viewpoints of Donald Trump, but for supporting someone with such, you know, moral failures. I don't believe in any of that. I love the president for many, many reasons, but she believes that voting for him, even if you agree with him politically, is the wrong thing to do. And she has repeated this at least three times a week for 10 years now. But now when it's about making sure the Democrats control the Senate, you hold your nose, you vote for anyone. Doesn't matter if they abuse the woman, if they support Nazis, doesn't matter. As long as they have that D next to their name, they are for Sonny Hostin.
10: I mean, it's not just women that have to be worried when it comes to the Fuhrer, Blattner. That's my nickname for him. I tried air, but it sounds like I say air.
12: Honestly, he'd like it. So
10: well, yeah, because he didn't know.
12: How could you know?
10: I didn't know. Yeah. I mean, he was like, hey, I once danced with a Jewish person. Like, he just, that, and by the way, when someone says that, that's how you know how racist they are. Yeah. Like, oh, I have a lot of black friends. You know, like,
12: I counted them. I have six. Yeah,
10: yeah,
12: exactly.
10: You know, and he continuously just says things to let you know he knows exactly who he is. Like, he said that he didn't know what it was.
12: Which, by the way, how is that a defense?
10: It's not.
12: I don't think if you are trying to be a senator and hold that kind of power and make decisions for the American people, that you can get away with saying, I actually don't know who the Nazis are, and I didn't know it was tattooed on my body for nearly two decades. That almost doesn't help at all.
10: No, and then he comes back with, just so you know, I'm a historian.
12: Well, not a very good
10: one. I mean, it's just, it's like we took crazy pills when we hear them talk.
12: Yeah.
10: And again, I hate whataboutism, but this, I think, is a fair comparison. When a Republican shows these type of behaviors, because this guy, I don't see much difference with it in terms of philosophy with how David Duke was, except he was a little a scotch more honest. But even David, I don't think he ever got the tattoo.
12: Right.
10: You know, and you have a guy who had the worst, if you were going to get the worst Nazi tattoo, this one is number one and three on the list.
12: And a pretty bad spot, too, like right on the
10: over
12: chest.
10: Over his heart.
12: Mm-hmm.
10: I mean, I was wondering, like, because they're saying, hey, there's more. Everyone keeps saying there's more to come out. Maybe he has a weird tramp stamp.
12: A little lower back.
10: The Fuhrer, you know, whatever. but you see this, and they're so focused on him. But then meanwhile, you have, and I think this is we had the hearings the other day, and I think this is the greatest villainous name ever, Mr. Fair. Like, I think that's just he should have foot soldiers. But he did. To where, again, it goes back to, we have to start, racism is all-inclusive. Mm-hmm. And it has been just pushed on white America to the point where white America is walking on eggshells to even stand up against racism coming back on them. Racism in this country is so dried up and so hard to find in terms of coming from white America, to where a group that he represents had to go out and manufacture, hire,
12: use their donations to create racism.
10: You had to create racism. What a great compliment for America.
12: Yeah.
10: but how sad it is. But now instead of saying, because I used to, and I, unfortunately when I was younger and stupid, I used to, well, black people can't be racist. BS, yes. And it's, we have to start calling them out on it. And they have, there has to be consequences. You know, Jasmine Crockett is, some of the things she says is absolutely sickening. And it's and everyone gives her a pass, and then we echo it. Like, I get you have to watch the other side, but when, if we wouldn't let a skinhead on the radio show today, you know, talking about how much he hates black America or he hates Jews, but yet if he had my skin tone, we would have him on and then thank him for coming on. That to me is insanity.
12: I also think you would sit here if he were running, for example, in a primary, you would say, hey, don't vote for him. I don't care if it gets Republicans in the Senate. Do not vote for this man. It is not worth keeping the Senate. And that's, I think, the only thing that matters. So people can see, keep listening to you in 10, 20 years, knowing that you tell them the truth in every single election.
10: You know what? And that's a phenomenal point. We're going to take a quick break. Do you mind staying on for one more segment with us? That is awesome. See, she stayed.
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21: 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TSA agents find a replica bomb at the Dayton International Airport. A heat advisory is in effect again today for the parts of the Miami Valley. And the U.S. continues strikes on Iran in response to a helicopter attack. Full details on these stories and more. 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
24: I'm Parker Testa with the University of Dayton Sports Update. The Dayton Flyers men's basketball non-conference schedule is beginning to take form. The first time Dayton will see the floor is October 17th, as the Notre Dame Fighting Irish will visit the UD Arena in an exhibition contest. John Rothstein of CBS is reporting Dayton's season opener will be November 2nd at home against NJIT. The Flyers are also set to host South Florida December 12th. It will be the first time the two teams have played each other since the San Juan shootout in the 1997-98 season. Dayton will also play road games at Florida State and at Liberty. The 2026-27 campaign will be Anthony Grant's 10th as Dayton's head coach. He returns two starters from last season's 25-12 team that went to the NIT quarterfinals, forward Amel Letong.
25: Letong for three. Good!
24: And forward Jayon Simon.
25: Simon, hard to the rim, with a flush!
24: I'm Parker Testa on the home of the Flyers, WHIO.
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1: A heat advisory in effect until 8 o'clock this evening for parts of the Miami Valley. I'm Storm Center 7 meteorologist Brittley Ritz.
2: 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It's 80 degrees in Dayton at 926 on 1290 and 95.7 WHIO.
3: His mouth to your ears. It's Brian Kilmeade.
10: What it is Tyrus. I'm still here. They have not kicked me out yet. But, okay, so during the break, we were talking about, I was asking Elizabeth if she was ever interested in running for office, and apparently it's a question that comes up a lot. You've been working with the president for 10-plus years, and you come from a family of immigrants. You are the American dream in a lot of aspects. Now, when there's a controversial subject, I'm going to roll this real quick. Can we roll Jasmine Crockett, 24?
6: Was it a switch? I don't know what he had.
7: It was like it seemed like it was a multi-tool, almost like a Swiss Army.
6: Like with the little scissors and everything and whatever. Mm-hmm. So it was small.
7: Well, I would argue the size of it alone, you wouldn't even think it's a deadly weapon.
10: That type of racist irresponsibility from leadership is the biggest problem in this country. And that's no different than if somebody was supporting a Nazi. And the only reason why she's getting a pass is because she's black. That's sad, isn't it?
12: It is. And you and I were talking about it. I think we're in an age where everybody wants to go viral. They want to be known for doing something to score a win against the opposite side, because Donald Trump is Hitler and the Republicans are our enemy. Other way around also happens quite a bit. Democrats are our enemy, and it's about sending a supporter a video and making sure they donate more that day. It's about going viral on Twitter, and it's about being as disrespectful as possible, doing things that would have been unheard of 10, 20 years ago, because you want the attention, you want the news cycle to cover you that day, and you want people to know that you're still around. And I think it's sad to know that we actually applaud that behavior now.
10: Because isn't that you pointed out during the break, isn't that the absolute definition of racism?
12: Yes.
10: I'll let you say it, because it was a great phrase, and I don't want to steal it from you.
12: No, thank you. I don't even know, because it was in the moment, and it was genuine. And it infuriates me when we're talking about anything to do with racism in America. People try to separate us further and imply that you can't be angry at someone for doing something wrong because they're black, because then you're generally just saying all black people are bad and you're scared to criticize one. That makes you racist. I don't think when someone does something bad, I should ask if they were Jewish or white or black or anything else, because then I am myself being an anti-Semite or a racist. I like people who are good and I hate people who are bad, and I don't care where they come from or what they look like. And I think if you only think about race when deciding if you should critique someone for a murder, for example, that makes you the racist.
10: Exactly. And again, I keep pushing this point. At some point, and I hate saying white America, but Americans need to come together. And if it quacks like a duck and walks like a duck, it's a damn racist duck.
12: It's a duck.
10: So, and that, and like I said, what you had said was supporting someone because of the color of the skin, regardless of their character and what they've done, is the very definition of racism.
12: Right.
10: And it's an ugly part of America, and I really hope we start seeing results and people. Again, you have Plantner, but he's no different than Crockett, honestly. No. There's absolutely no, other than their pigments.
12: And that he'd have more power because he'd be a senator.
10: He'd be a senator,
12: That's all.
10: Luckily, the good people of Texas said, I'll say to her, hail to the no. Exactly. I'll put it out there like that for Crockett. You know what? Thank you so much for coming on today.
12: Thank you.
10: Hopefully, it wasn't a complete letdown that you didn't have Kilmeade. But at least you'd have to look down when you talk, so that had to be nice.
12: I'm not responding to that. Thank you for having me.
10: See, you're going to do great in politics. All right, thank you so much. This is Tyrus on the Brian Kilmeade Show.
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21: 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The U.S. threatens more strikes on Iran once again.
1: It's hot. It's humid. When do we cool down? That is the big question. I'm Storm Center 7 meteorologist Brittley Ritz. I'll tell you when that cooler, drier air arrives.
4: We still have the left contraflow lane blocked on northbound I-75 beyond State Route 4 and Kiwi Street due to a crash. There is a tow truck on the scene, so hopefully they'll get that cleared out of the way quickly. Jason Michaels, WHIO, Triple Team Traffic.
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21: And it's our top story. Iran responds to the latest round of strikes from the U.S.
8: Iranian strikes targeted locations in Bahrain, Kuwait, and Jordan, all countries with a U.S. military presence. Kuwait condemned what it called sinful aggressions from Iran. This followed the United States going after Iranian military surveillance capabilities, communication systems, and air defense. Central Command describing the strikes as self-defense.
21: And that's Fox's Jonathan Savage reporting. And the Miami Valley continues feeling the heat as a heat advisory remains in effect for Mercer and Auglaize counties, this lasting through 8 o'clock tonight.
1: Our average high this time of year is around 80 degrees. Once again, we're about 10 degrees above normal, trying to push toward 90 today. Heat index values are expected to reach into the triple digits once again. So just remember, drink the water, limit your time outdoors, and also dress appropriately.
21: Storm Center 7 meteorologist Brittley Ritz has more on our forecast coming up in just moments. And a shocking discovery at the Dayton International Airport last week. TSA agents find a replica of a bomb inside of a traveler's carry-on bag. One officer determined it was a training aid anti-tank mine and was not an explosive device. The traveler voluntarily gave up that item, which is not allowed in any baggage. And local aviation students will be honored at this weekend's Dayton Air Show.
9: 28 Wright State University students completed their first Federal Aviation Administration pilot certification. 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
21: A person of interest is identified in the Toledo Festival shooting that left 12 people hurt last week. A warrant now issued for 20-year-old Kanai Tyler, or Taylor, wanted on 11 counts of felonious assault. Investigators are working to identify a second shooter. We have that photo and more information on Taylor at WHIO.com. If you have any information, you can call Crime Stoppers for up to a $10,000 reward. The Miami Valley's most accurate and dependable forecast. Here's Storm Center 7 meteorologist Brittley Ritz.
1: Hitting highs near 90 again this afternoon with feels like temperatures in the triple digits. We'll be in the 60s and 70s again tomorrow morning. Hit a high tomorrow afternoon of only 82 degrees. We'll dodge a few showers and thunderstorms later this afternoon. Most of us are going to stay dry. Better opportunity throughout the overnight and early tomorrow morning, and a few of them may be strong to severe. Wind would be our biggest threat, as well as some heavier downpours causing some localized flash flooding. I'm Storm Center 7 meteorologist Brittley Ritz on Dayton Severe Weather Station 1290 and 95.7 WHIO.
21: And the latest scan of the live Doppler 7 radar showing some rain showers over in Preble and Butler counties at this time. The rest of the Miami Valley looking pretty clear. It's now 79 degrees in Troy, 80 in downtown Dayton. Our next scheduled news in less than 15 minutes and immediately when it breaks. 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
9: For this week in history, I'm Ron Otto. June 8, 1504, Michelangelo's Statue of David is installed in the Cathedral of Florence. June 9, 2008, Ken Griffey Jr. hits his 600th career home run.
11: He's back with a 3-1. Griffey swings. There it goes. Long fly ball right field. It is a number 600 for Ken Griffey Jr. A no-doubter about halfway up in the lower deck and right. Ken Griffey Jr. circling the bases as they stand here at Dolphin Stadium.
9: June 10th, 1772, Rhode Islanders and the American colonies boarded and sank the British revenue cutter Gaspee in Narragansett Bay. June 11th, 1982, the film E.T. is released.
13: I'll be right here.
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23: 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What's happening this weekend? 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
14: Here's a look at what's happening around the Maumee Valley this week. The Carnival at Fairfield Commons Mall, that's continuing out in Beaver Creek with food, games, rides, lots of fun. Carnival's going to run through Sunday, June 14th. The Dayton Air Show, that's happening this weekend out at the Dayton International Airport. This year's going to feature the U.S. Navy Blue Angels, Saturday and Sunday, both 9 to 6. The Yellow Springs Street Fair, that's happening this weekend out in Yellow Springs. Lots of shopping, fun, and food. This is going to be on Saturday from 9 to 5. The Lebanon Country Music Festival, that's going on this weekend in Lebanon with arts, crafts, live music, food, and fun. This is a free festival Friday 6 to 11 and Saturday 11 to 11. 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
15: No, I love it. The numbers were great. You know what I really love? I love the inflation. You know why? Because as soon as this war is over, you know, I can say it now. Something you didn't know. Do you know we've been taking out millions of barrels of oil? Nobody knows it. You know who doesn't know about it? Iran, until right now. We took out the other night 22 ships late at night with no lights.
10: That is our president. And, of course, he was talking about that today on, I believe that was on Fox and Friends, if I'm correct. But the entire media world is going nuts right now because they're trying to take what he talked about, inflation, and turn it into something that's not completely out of context. Joining me today is Senator Ron Johnson, the Finance Committee, Homeland Security Committee, Budget Committee. He's on a lot of committees, and today he's willing to join us today and discuss with me all things. We're going to talk about what's going on with Iran, and then you have an amazing report, but a spoiler, I don't want to, I'm going to save that until we bring it up. So, Mr. Johnson, thanks for joining us today.
16: Good morning. Thanks for having me on.
10: Absolute pleasure. So, can we get an update on your, or what your opinion is, you think, on how Iran is going? I personally think, considering the task at hand, it's going amazing, regardless of what mainstream media says.
16: Well, first of all, we didn't declare war on Iran. They declared war on the West 47 years ago.
10: Yes.
16: They've been prosecuting that war for 47 years, killing Americans, killing Israelis, using their proxies. And, you know, every president since Bill Clinton said Iran can never have a nuclear weapon. Nobody else did anything about it. Obama, Biden coddled the Ayatollahs, funneling billions of dollars into their economy, their military, into their proxies. And so President Trump, again, you can argue the imminent nature of the threat, but it was an existential threat. As soon as they got a nuclear weapon with their missile technology, they could lob a missile over the continental U.S., detonate it, wipes out our electrical grid. That's existential. So President Trump is doing something about it, and I support his efforts to end this war once and for all. It's not easy. They've got their mosaic defense. You know, I'm sure that, you know, he's done this in stages, kind of hoping that there'd be enough rational people in Iran that have enough power, enough of their own guns to topple the brutal, evil Ayatollahs that have really held the Iranian people hostage now for 47 years. Unfortunately, that hasn't panned out yet. But again, I appreciate the fact that President Trump is absolutely steadfast in his dedication to not allowing Iran to become nuclear power. We can't allow them to hold the Strait of Hormuz hostage. We can't have them continue to threaten the region with their missiles and drones. I mean, this is a regime that needs to be in the dustbin of history. The sooner the better.
10: You know, and it's, again, there's all things we need to think about. All things. Okay, we had October 7th, and if you don't think that a lot of that was financed by Iran, you're out of your mind. We also have, we had wide open borders with military age men coming into this country from all over the, there was a lot of things going on that anybody, and I'm not in the military, I'm not in politics, but just looking at life, there was a lot of things going on that I think Iran was getting very confident. They had 4 years of basically can do whatever they want. You know, they had the money, the resources, thanks to the Obama administration. So, and they kind of felt that with America being looking so weak, and let's be real, we looked very weak during the Biden administration. We had no idea who our leadership was, and the world knew it. And if you don't think that bad actors were not getting courageous, you're out of your mind. I think that has a lot to do with it.
16: And Obama's deal, the JCPOA, would have allowed them as part of the agreement to become a nuclear power once it all ended. You know, so they were just willing to buy their time. It's an apocalyptic regime. I mean, they're working toward the end times, you know, when they all become martyrs and they get all the virgins in heaven and stuff. So, no, these are crazy, evil people, and you got to take them at their word. When they chant death to America, they mean it, and you know, we take that threat seriously. And again, if you look forward to Trump actually defeating them, putting them on the dustbin in history, just think of how brighter the future is going to look. You know, how more, you know, peaceful and stable the world will be without the Ayatollahs. You know, that's what we need to look for, which is why I am cheerleading and hoping for President Trump to succeed, as opposed to so many, if not all, of my Democrat colleagues apparently are hoping for failure. I want this effort to succeed.
10: You know, and I think that is part of the problem. If I, you know, the Ayatollahs are they hearing the same things that America's hearing? And when you're hearing a media that is basically supporting you, saying things like, oh, he's losing the war, oh, America, you know, they're doing everything they can to undermine the president. And so, and this is part of what Iran was doing. They had a different way of fighting. They no longer fight. They can't match up with us militarily, but invading our colleges, influencing our youth, you know, getting themselves into, getting like-minded, financing like-minded people to get into politics. I mean, we're seeing this type of stuff happen before our time, in our time. And during all of this, the guy that they claim, our president, that they claim is this brutal, misogynistic Hitler, he's still trying to bring them to the table. You know, and that, to me, is just lost on the media.
16: Hey, President Trump hates war. He doesn't want to see anybody get killed, certainly not U.S. soldiers, not more Iranians. He doesn't want to see that. So he's been giving them, you know, the extra miles to, you know, please find somebody with the power to do a deal with us so you can reclaim your country, you can be prosperous, use your oil resources, and reintegrate into global society. But let's face it, the left has infiltrated every institution of this country. I mean, it should shock every American that we have young people in these universities protesting in favor of Hamas.
10: Yeah.
16: Those butchers. The slaughter of Israelis on October 7th is, you know, and we have young people indoctrinated to protest in favor of that. We used to call that aiding and abetting the enemy.
10: Yeah,
16: that's what the left, that's what Democrats, what the news media is doing. By they are aiding and abetting, you know, this evil regime.
10: You know, and the cold part is if a lot of these kids went to Iran to show their support, they'd be stoned and murdered on sight. It's, you know, Gadsad talks about suicidal empathy, but I also think there's a homicidal empathy, and it's like hens for Chick-fil-A. It's just shocking. And all through this, with all the dangers we're seeing in our home, the president is still trying to make a deal. And I want to run. Pete Hegseth made a strong point here. Can we run 15? I'd like to get your reaction to this.
17: This building continues to plan, and so those strikes that'll happen tonight will be strong. They will be clear. If they haven't happened tomorrow night, they will be strong and they will be clear. And throughout, Iran has an opportunity to make a deal. That's the point. President Trump is a deal maker, the best in the world. He's prepared to make that deal. Iran would be wise to take it.
10: Your thoughts on that?
16: I hope it happens. But again, Iran is the you know, case study of what happens when you have gun control, right?
10: Yeah.
16: You got, what, 80, 90 million Iranians, most of them are disarmed. The people of the arms are the, you know, 800-some thousand IRGC and the Basij police force, you know, just the brutal people who slaughtered 30 to 40,000 of their citizens in a couple of days because they were peacefully protesting.
10: Yeah.
16: So you know, who's the evil player in this tragedy? It's not the United States. It's not President Trump. It's the Ayatollahs.
10: You know.
16: So again, I'm hoping for success, recognizing how difficult it is, and these guys have been playing this for 47 years. They have their mosaic defense. They're dug in. Who knows who's in control? Except for the fact that the people who have guns are always in control.
10: You know, and that's why I love the Second Amendment. But I think, in my personal opinion, I think as long as one Ayatollah remains, it's not going to change. And I think President Trump might have to take a hard look at letting Israel and other countries affected by them. At some point, he's got to take the deal off the table. And again, he's given them every opportunity to peacefully make change and be able to. Here's the thing. He wants to make Iran an economic power, an ally in terms of being able to the country to be better. He wants the Middle East to be a safe, profitable place because that trickle down effects makes America a safer place. But the longer this goes on, because they are entitled, and I think the extreme left gives them hope to where, hey, we only got to do this for another 2 years. You know, and I think that's their mindset. And
16: bottom line, the only way you achieve peace is you have to win the war.
10: Yeah.
16: And the only way to win the war is you have to take out the people who are preventing surrender. And those would be, and so those people either have to be taken out by the U.S., by Israel, or by the Iranian people. You know, we were hoping it would be done by the Iranian people. Might have to be done by us.
10: Well, I think in defense of the Iranian people, they have been, and you nailed it, 47 years of oppression, of real oppression. 47 years, if you say the wrong thing, you lose your head. You know, 47 years of their women having to cover themselves and not really be, I mean, and I'm not making a joke, to where certain farm animals have more rights and are treated better. So it's going to be, and a lot of times they I think they had hope. They thought America was going to be there. You know, Obama didn't do anything. You know, a lot of, actually every president during that time could have done more to stop this. And so it's almost cultural. Their oppression has been so long, it's almost cultural, I think. And you need other people, and you need other countries in the Middle East to step up too. You know, I think it's their backyard and front yard. And having
16: Iran by attacking all its neighbors has certainly helped create a coalition against itself.
10: Yes.
16: Which shows how crazy they are. They're evil and they're crazy, because all they would have to do to be left alone is disavow nuclear weapons and quit to funding proxies, but they won't do that. That speaks volumes. That's why this regime has to be ended.
10: Well, I also think that also gives them power of fear over their people as well, that they would have weapons of mass destruction. That they would. I don't doubt for one second that Ayatollah would turn things on his own people. They're just, you said it best. They're absolutely crazy, insane, whatever you want to call it, or just pure evil. And speaking of, and you're talking about wars and you're talking about evil, I think I want to talk to you about your report, which I found shocking, showing that this upsets me on a personal level, because I had to experience it. A lot of Americans had to experience, you know, a lot of cases we had to get our COVID shots to keep our jobs, you know, and the FDA covered up adverse events from the COVID vaccine. I just find absolutely disgusting.
16: So first of all, I appreciate you covering this, because most in the legacy, the major networks are not covering this. It's radio silence. But I appreciate you, Fox Business is covering this, you know, alternate media. But here's my report in a nutshell. This is, we found these needles in the haystack from the 11 million pages that Bobby Kennedy, in his commitment to radical transparency, made his agency turn over to us, again, with a great deal of resistance, but we got it. So on March 1st of 2021, Peter Marks, the head of the group within FDA that approves vaccines and also is supposed to surveil for safety, was warned by his data mining expert that the algorithm that they were using to analyze the VAERS data was going to hide in mass safety signals. 26 days later, using a new algorithm that unmasked these safety signals, he was shown 25 safety signals on very severe adverse events like sudden cardiac death, pulmonary infarction, Bell's palsy, different types of strokes. For three consecutive months, additional data mining, more sudden death, more safety signals. And instead of pinning a badge on Dr. Shoresman, the data mining expert that alerted them to this, they told her to cease and desist. So quit running this. We don't want to see your data. You're a pest, okay? And they went and lied to the American public. So literally millions more people suffered adverse events. At least tens of thousands more people died from that COVID injection. Right now, today on Bayer's worldwide, 39,000 deaths, 24% of those occurring on the day of vaccination or within 2 days. I know Bayer's doesn't prove causation, but that's correlation that they should have investigated rigorously, but they didn't because they had to prove this. They couldn't. They didn't want to create vaccine hesitancy. They wanted to mandate it. They did mandate it. They mandated it to the military. They mandated it through our society. And again, millions of people were adversely impacted when they shouldn't have been, or at a minimum, they should have been informed so they had informed consent to subject themselves to this experimental gene therapy. This is an outrage. It's the biggest government scandal of my lifetime, and it's still being covered up by most of the major media.
10: You know, and it's that horrible, well, you crack a few eggs mentality of that government. We don't know who called the shots because we don't know who the president was during that time. Fauci and them all had, I mean, now the pardon is even more sickening, isn't it?
16: Oh, it truly is. But again, it was Biden that said this is a pandemic of the unvaccinated. You know, yeah. They lied to us, saying, you know, get your child vaccinated so they don't transmit it to their grandparent and kill a grandparent. Well, then we found out later, well, it doesn't prevent transmission.
10: No.
16: So again, this was just lie upon lie upon lie upon lie. And they're getting away with it.
10: Yeah, they made us all go indoors. They made us all go indoors, which was the worst possible situation for COVID. We all need to be outside exercising and getting sunlight. I want to thank you so much for talking about this. And hopefully, I'm going to quote you, I hope Legacy Media joins on reporting this. The American people deserve to know that their government blatantly lied to them. And those lies called permanent disabilities and deaths. And I think everyone who had went through that pandemic has a story to tell. And hopefully this will get the truth out. Thank you so much, Senator Johnson, for coming on today. And I really appreciate your time.
16: Thanks for coming. Have a great day.
10: Yes, sir.
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21: Now from the WHIO News Center, here are the three big things you need to know. The founder of Mikey's Pizza in Springfield, dead at 34. Pilots arriving in the Miami Valley this weekend for the Dayton Air Show. And the Miami Valley is feeling the high temperatures today with another heat advisory in place. Full details on these stories and more. 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
1: A heat advisory in effect until 8 o'clock this evening for parts of the Miami Valley. I'm Storm Center 7 meteorologist Brittley Ritz.
21: 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It's 80 degrees in Dayton at 956 on 1290 and 95.7 WHIO.

0: history and cool things, astronauts, like all the things that we used to as kids get caught up on. And I think give us a different conversation to where we can take a break from politics and talk about some cool things in life. And I hope we're going to be on Spotify, which is kind of exciting. Fox One, Fox News Radio, Apple. So I guess wherever you see podcasts, you want to check us out. And I've taken a different approach. I don't talk a lot about politics on there. I talk about cool stuff that we kind of forgot about. A lot of scientists on, a lot of stuff about dinosaurs and history and cool things, astronauts. Like all the things that we used to as kids get caught up on. And I think give us a different conversation to where we can take a break from politics and talk about some cool things in life. And I hope you join.
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6: 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It's our top local story. A heat advisory continues today for parts of the Miami Valley.
7: Scattered strong storm chances in the forecast. I'm Storm Center 7 meteorologist Brittley Ritz. We'll break down the timing for you, let you know when it comes on in, and the storm threats we're most vulnerable for.
8: Like the problem on northbound 75 in the area of State Route 4 has been cleared. Traffic is starting to move again. However, you might still see a delay or two into the downtown area. Jason Michaels, WHIO Triple Team Traffic.
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6: And it's our top local story. The Miami Valley continues to feel the hot and humid weather today.
7: We have that heat advisory in place once more for Mercer and Auglaize County.

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1: Details on this event at WHIO.com. And President Trump is approving a new round of airstrikes on Iran. This comes as a retaliation for a U.S. helicopter that was shot down over the Strait of Hormuz.
2: CENTCOM says that Iranian military surveillance systems, along with communication systems and air defense sites across Iran, were hit. Speaking from the Situation Room, President Trump told Fox News that 49 Tomahawk missiles hit locations as close to 40 miles from the capital of Tehran.
1: And that's Fox's Trey Yingst. Trump says that if Iran does not come to an agreement tomorrow, the U.S. will launch more strikes.
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1: To Texas, the legal team for the teen convicted of murdering another teen at a high school track meet is filing an appeal.
4: Carmelo Anthony arriving at a Texas prison yesterday after he was handed down a 35-year sentence convicted of first-degree murder in the stabbing death of 17-year-old Austin Metcalf.
1: And that's Fox's Todd Pirro. Prosecutors argue that the case is not self-defense and is unjustified. WHIO News Time is 10:03. 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
5: Here at WHIO, we have a really unique morning show. It's called Miami Valley's Morning News, and it's all news, all weather, and all traffic, all morning long. 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
1: 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Miami Valley's most accurate and dependable forecast. Here's Storm Center 7 meteorologist Brittley Ritz.
9: High temperatures hitting near 90 today. Feels like temperatures in the triple digits. A stray shower storm possible, but most will be dry. Overnight will be our better chance for showers and storms. Even then, they're falling apart as they move on through. One or two maybe.

0: strong. We'll dry things out for Friday. We'll look at some sunshine and high temperatures a little bit cooler. Still muggy, though, 82. Then Saturday, dry as a bone, lots of sunshine, just a few passing clouds to give a shade every once in a while, and not as muggy. Rain chances return Sunday scattered, but they're there, and that's our next cold front. So we'll be at 80 on Sunday, then back down into the 70s for early next week. I'm Storm Center 7 meteorologist Brittley Ritz on Dayton Severe Weather Station 1290 and 95.7 WHIO.
1: And the latest scan of the live Doppler 7 radar showing some light rain showers down in Butler and Warren Clinton, Butler, Clinton, Warren counties this time. It's 81 degrees in Springfield, 81 in downtown Dayton. Our next scheduled news in less than 15 minutes and immediately when it breaks. 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
2: 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Brian Kilmeade.
4: What it is, do not be surprised by the large individual in your monitor or in your ears. It is Tyrus, special guest hosting for the Brian Kilmeade. Hey, I just made a nickname for him, the Brian Kilmeade Show. All right, Brian Mead. I have to remember the hashtag Brian Mead. All right, now before I introduce my guest, I want to roll this for you. Of course, we'll be talking about the Carmelo Anthony case. If we could roll number 19, that'd be phenomenal.
5: Just relief. Relief that 12 members of our community, the jurors, saw it the same way we did, that this was murder, plain and simple. And then they saw punishment like we saw it, that he needed a lengthy prison sentence.
6: I was relieved. I thought it would be murder, but until you hear it, of course, a jury can do whatever they want as long as they're following the law. So I was relieved for the family, mostly.
4: Mostly. Joining me now is Reagan Charleston, attorney from New Orleans, Louisiana, former reality TV star and mom. Reagan, thanks for joining us.
7: Thanks for having me, Tyrus. This is such a sad story.
4: It's
7: hard to even think about, you know, really being on either side as a parent.
4: Can you, from a lawyer's perspective, if obviously, one of the news articles, everyone was that they immediately filed for appeal. But isn't that pretty much standard for a murder or any case like this that they would have filed appeal?
7: Any case, absolutely. Like any case that you're looking at, if you have an unfavorable verdict or sentencing outcome for your client, you're going to appeal it and you're going to examine the record, the decisions that the judge made. Here, you know, we're not just talking about the sentencing and the 35 years, they're going to be looking at the makeup of the jury and the peremptory strikes that were made early on. And there are some really interesting legal issues to examine, and those will certainly be brought up on appeal.
4: Which issues do you think would be the most glaring or the most that most be discussed about?
7: Well, like I said, the sentencing, you know, I think 35 years is, I don't find it excessive. It was, I think, 5 to 99, so it's somewhere right in the middle. I think the biggest legal issue that we're going to see here and the biggest discussion, obviously, and that you're seeing in the news right now is race and the makeup of the jury. There were multiple Black members of the jury veneer. Ultimately, those jurors were stricken. There were Batson challenges that were made. Basically, the defense says that the state struck those jurors just based on race, and then it turns on the state to show some non-racially motivated reason for striking the jurors. And in this case, they said that they were stricken because they had an educational background, that they worked in the school, that they could not be unbiased because of that background and career that they'd had and the various issues that this had taken place on school grounds. And the judge agreed. So the judge overruled those challenges. And I think that that's going to be examined on appeal. But ultimately, and like you heard in the clip, there were 12 jurors and they decided. And, I think the bigger issue here is that a life was lost.
4: Yeah,
7: and
4: that seems to be lost in all
7: lost
4: of this.
7: Their child. Yeah.
4: And I find, you know, he had people, there was what, four Black people that testified that were supposed to be on his behalf, and they told the truth, and the truth was damning. I hate the fact that this has come down to a pigment issue, and people are. I think the ultimate form of racism is to support someone regardless of facts, character, etc., just based on the color of their skin. And we're seeing it's not coming from the. And I hate saying this. It's not coming from the white side. is coming from Black Americans who continue to show that racism is all inclusive. But for some reason, especially the media, kind of gives them a pass. And I think that's the sadness in all of that. Beside the fact this is a tragedy, beside the fact that his parents should be taking a hard look in the mirror to where that's how your son solves his issues. Like we've all been in situations in life where maybe we get our butt kicked or we're in a bad situation, whatever the case may be. But I never thought, hey, I'm going to solve this by stabbing someone in the chest.
7: That's, you know, at the heart of it. And children cannot go to school, literally. And they can't go to school and kill one another because there is some issue or, you know, a turf war at a track meet. And I think that that's something that, you're right, is lost in this discussion. A child was murdered at a track meet by a fellow athlete. That cannot happen. What happened to fistfights? I mean,
4: you
7: get out, go for it. But you can't absolve an individual of murder, and it ultimately was, and the jury found that it was not self-defense. And the law exists, and there, you know, this will be examined on appeal. What were the jury instructions? You know, what happened? And the record will be examined. And I do think, and I don't want it to get lost in this, did Carmelo get the same shake that a, you know, white defendant would have gotten? I don't know. Like, those are questions that can be examined. But what is disappointing, you know, as a mother, not as a lawyer, I'm going to step back and not look at this as a legal analyst, but as a mother, is that a child was killed at a track meet. And that's something that just simply can't be ignored from the discussion. And I feel like that's happening right now.
4: Yeah, and I, you know what? And I'm also, as a father looking at this, some of the, when I see the behaviors, when I see some of the comments that are said, it's really disappointing that you don't see the father stepping forward and be like, my son, we know what he did. This is one of those cases where I'm like, I think a white kid would have got the same exact outcome based on all the information and the facts, the testimony, eyewitness, et cetera. And when you hear some of the hate that's being spewed, even regardless of whatever, you know, your heart's broken, your son has done a horrible thing, there is a responsibility to try to lower the temperature of the room. And I want to play some of the craziest, most racist things being said. And I don't think your pigment should give you the right to murder someone because you feel uncomfortable. Can we roll number 23?
3: That's what Carmelo was doing. Protecting his mother.
8: This was a legal lynching that happened in this slaughterhouse. This is a slaughterhouse. This is not a courthouse.
9: Hey, keep fighting. Keep fighting. Keep fighting.
3: We will.
9: Y'all got to go way out. Guilty.
3: We're fighting for you, Carmelo. We're fighting for you.
4: I mean, it's absolutely shocking to me that the only reason why they're doing this is because he's black. And I think that's, we're so past that in this country. We've seen that you literally have to go out and invent and employ Klan members to get racist things out there. You know, we're seeing with hearings and stuff. Isn't this just the most disappointing part of the humanity of America?
7: It's awful. And, you know, I think that I keep saying this should be the age of transparency and accountability, but there's so much misinformation online and there are so many people, and you and I have talked about this before, read, educate yourself. And I just feel like everything is, it's like you said, lower the temperature, but we're talking about a murder case, and this is a legal proceeding. Someone was killed and stabbed, bottom line, and people are sentenced. This occurs, and it doesn't matter if you're black or white, you're going to face a jury of your peers. 12 individuals will decide whether you're guilty or not, and that's what happened. And to hear the audio that you just played, it is shocking, and I think it's just, unfortunately, a sign of the times.
4: Yeah, and it's a sign of a time that doesn't exist anymore. And, you know, I'm sitting here on a radio show talking to a white woman about court stuff. There was a time when this never would have been allowed. I would have been allowed to clean this building up, but I wouldn't have been allowed to sit in a chair and make a living doing it. That time is gone. It is not, and it's not coming back. So when I see people sit there, and again, you live in a country where you can say these things with no real repercussions. They were for saying that, you know, going against the court here, the verdict, and saying we're going to keep fighting, and he has a right to protect himself, and, you know, all that stuff. That is protected speech. You're allowed to say these things. You're literally an oxymoron. You're saying you're so oppressed while you're telling the world you're oppressed and no one's stopping you from doing it. That to me is just insanity.
7: These are complicated issues. They're not going to go away. I mean, this isn't the last time we're going to have this discussion.
4: It's not.
7: I mean, it's going to continue. And unfortunately, and this is what I had talked about this yesterday. This is tragic. This is a tragic story. And to boil it down and to condense it to what it's been condensed into it's disheartening. We should be talking about this as parents, as educators, as just citizens, like telling our kids that they can't react in violence like this, even over something, you know, so simple. And that is lost. And that's the disappointing, you know, part about, you know, what we're listening to and what we're hearing. It's unfortunate all the way around.
4: You know, and just real quick, I want to play one more thing because I think, and you're exemplifying, you're taking responsibility when you talk. You're trying to think of both sides when you talk, and there's responsibility, and that's leadership. That's also being a good parent. When you hear elected officials say wild things, can we play Jasmine Crockett's comment on this, number 24 for her?
10: Was it a switch? I don't know what he had. It seemed like it was a multi-tool, almost like a Swiss Army.
11: Like with the little scissors and everything and whatever. Mm-hmm. So it was small.
12: Well, I would argue the size of it alone, you wouldn't even think it's a deadly weapon.
4: I mean, regardless of whether it was a Swiss Army.
7: Why are we minimizing it?
4: Yeah.
7: That's so irresponsible. And I heard that clip and I was disappointed. And like I said, look, we need to talk about the legal issues. You're an elected official. If you want to talk about, you know, injustice, possible injustice, then examine the legal issues. Do not minimize it and be like, oh, was it a Swiss Army knife that he used to murder this child? Like, come on. This is, it's just irresponsible all the way around. And take a step back. Examine the record. If you really want to challenge an issue, like you said, I'm looking at it from both sides. It's what I do. I'm a lawyer. I have to be a neutral. And I think that it's unfortunate that you have an elected official that's not doing that, because that is leadership. And that was a disappointing clip because it's completely insensitive. A family has lost their son. A brother is forever without his twin. And this is, it's a tragedy. Be responsible. And those were some really irresponsible remarks.
4: You know, so I also feel bad for Carmelo. You know, I'm like, this is for him to think this was the way is heartbreaking, because
7: those are the issues.
4: Yeah.
7: Tyrus, I mean, those are the things that we have to talk about. And, you know, there are larger things and discussions that have to be had. But this was not the time to do it, in my opinion. And the record is the record, and it will be examined on appeal. But yes, for Carmelo, he's lost 35 years, if he doesn't parole out earlier, of his life. And it's sad on both sides. It's tragic for both families. But what happened leading up to that? You and I have talked about this, and community and family and what matters. And what made him pack a knife to bring to a track meet? Okay. There are so many different issues that need to be examined and looked at and talked about, but not the way Miss Crockett did. I mean, this is, you have to be responsible. We're talking about children and safety and the legal system, and Texas laws are Texas laws. He was sentenced by the, you know, Texas standard. And also he was tried as an adult. So, you know, as a politician, as a lawmaker, she should be talking about the real issues if she wants to see change, not completely minimizing the death of a young man at the hands of a fellow athlete. This is a really sad story, and people need to be more responsible.
4: You know, because I look at this and I think I put myself in Carmelo's father's shoes, and I would, you lost your son long before the stabbing. And what I mean by that is, if the mentality was that I hate that I have to say this, because I grew up in the, you know, the 80s and 90s in high school, and we had a lot of, you know, we had a lot of issues, and it was like, it was racism seemed to be the thing, you know, like I was, my buddies were all Malcolm X guys for a while, and then there was the Mexican guys that had their thing in LA, and then there was the white guys and stuff. And there's this mob mentality and this, I'm a gangster, I'm a thug, and you had NWA and all this stuff, and it was F the police. And it was this whole like beginning culture of like you, but at some point, I don't know who instilled it in me, but I knew that that was wrong. I knew that like, hey, I have friends with all these guys. The only time I'm doing this dumb stuff is in front of my my black peers. And then turns out they were doing it because they were in front of me. And for some reason, we had the miscommunication that being this way was cool. But looking back on it now as an adult, I'm embarrassed by it. You know, and I think, and I didn't have a father present to say, hey, knucklehead, that's your friend. Go apologize. Or we don't do that in this house. Or, hey, son, you take an ass whipping. You know, if that's what it was, or maybe he beats the other guy up, but we'll never know.
7: Give an ass whooping.
4: Yeah.
7: Don't pack a knife and stab someone in the chest.
4: But I mean, that mentality of like, it's I'm gangster. I'm this. I'm okay. This is okay. You know, that none of it's okay. You could make an argument that maybe you didn't like the makeup of the jury, but you don't excuse the behavior. And I think that's the part, that part that just is just tragic to me, to your point.
7: That's exactly what's getting lost here. And as a lawyer, there are certainly all of these arguments that can be made, and we can look at the larger social issues. Racism is not going away. It hasn't gone away. Yes, things are tremendously better, but I'm not going to sit here as a white woman and explain racism to a black man. That's incredibly irresponsible. I know better. But
4: I would push back. The racism pendulum has kind of switched more towards going after someone like yourself than me. And that's not good change. So hopefully we get it together. Reagan, it's always awesome to have you on. Next time we'll have something much more lighter to talk about, I promise. This is Tyrus on the Brian Kilmeade Show.
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1: 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Jefferson Township Local Schools announcing major upcoming staff cuts. TSA at the Dayton International Airport finding a replica bomb. And a heat advisory continues for some Miami Valley counties today. 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
19: I'm Ron Otto with My Sports Rundown. So the Browns trade Myles Garrett. They should have done it when Myles demanded a trade last offseason. I think most Browns fans, including me, thought Cleveland should have landed at least two or maybe three first-round draft picks for him, similar to what the Browns gave up to get Deshaun Watson. But It turns out there's only one team dumb enough to give up its future for one player like that, and it's the Browns. They essentially get two first-rounders, one in the draft next year, and two-time Pro Bowler and Dayton native Jared Verse, along with a couple more picks. Now, a few things to remember here. The Browns aren't going to win this year, and there's no certainty they would have ever won with Myles Garrett. He recorded 5 sacks at New England last year, and the Browns lost by 19. He's the NFL Defensive Player of the Year 2 years running, and the Browns are 8-26 over that time. He'll have his number retired in Cleveland. He'll get his bust in Canton. He may well end up in the Super Bowl while the Browns finally move on, albeit a little late. I'm Rod Otto, and that's my sports rundown.
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0: A heat advisory in effect until 8 o'clock this evening for parts of the Miami Valley. I'm Storm Center 7 meteorologist Brittley Ritz.
1: 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It's 81 degrees in Dayton at 1028 on 1290 and 95.7 WHIO.
22: The more you listen, the more you'll know. It's Brian Kilmeade.
4: What it is, this is Tyrus filling in for Brian Kilmeade, or what I call him, Bill Meade? Brymeade? Brymeade. Hashtag Brymeade. Let's get that out there. It's a short nickname for a, well, not so tall man. You know what? One thing that I keep constantly trying to do is put a smile on America's face when they tune in and watch me on the Gutfeld Show or whenever I'm on Fox. I try to mix in a little bit of humor with a little bit of life. And I'm gonna be honest with you, some of the things we talk about, there's just not a lot of humor in it. It's a very disappointing time in terms of leadership character in this country. So I'm very lucky to be able to go out all over this country and tell jokes for a little while and laugh and meet Americans, some of the best people. And so I do that on my Planet Tyrus Live tour, which we're going to be all over the country starting in August. We're going to be anywhere from Texas, Michigan, all up and down Florida, all up and down the Midwest. We just came off a tour in California, and it's always the same thing. People like to laugh, and we like to. It's important that no matter how bad the news gets or how it feels, you still got to take time to have a little moment to smile and do the fun things in life you love.
1: 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It's our top local story. A heat advisory continues for parts of the Miami Valley.
0: It's hot, it's humid. When do we cool down? That is the big question. I'm Storm Center 7 meteorologist Brittley Ritz. I'll tell you when that cooler, drier air arrives.
23: In the area of I-75 just past Route 35, I am seeing a bit of a slowdown and something off to the right that looks like it could be an accident, but it's not clear to see. Jason Michael, WHIO Triple Team Traffic.
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1: And it's our top local story. Yesterday's heat advisory continues today for Mercer and Anglais counties, but the entire Miami Valley will feel the heat. Storm Center 7 meteorologist Brittley Ritz.
0: Our average high this time of year is around 80 degrees. Once again, we're about 10 degrees above normal, trying to push toward 90 today. Heat index values are expected to reach into the triple digits once again. So just remember, drink the water, limit your time outdoors, and also dress appropriately.
1: This advisory lasts through 8 o'clock tonight. And a shocking discovery at the Dayton International Airport last week. TSA agents finding a replica bomb inside of a traveler's carry-on bag. One officer determined it was a training aid anti-tank mine and was not an explosive device. The traveler voluntarily gave up the item, which is not allowed in any baggage. And Jefferson Township Local Schools is cutting two of its principals and five staff members. This after a levy failed to pass last month. Superintendent Rhonda Welch is calling this a restructure.
8: We've heard the community and also trying to make opportunities to understand the why. So taking a decision has not been made yet if we're going to go for the fall.
1: The board is set to give a final approval on the staff adjustment plan at its next meeting later this month. To Columbus, a woman's body is found behind a dumpster yesterday. This happening in the city's west side behind Great Beginning Childcare. Homicide detectives are working with the coroner's office to figure out this woman's name and if there was any foul play involved.
5: This is WHIO Continuing News.
1: And happening this weekend, the Dayton Air Show is welcoming performers across the country to the Dayton International Airport. We have more from one pilot, Daryl Fisher, president of Dream Flights.
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1: 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Now, the Miami Valley's most accurate and dependable forecast, here's Storm Center 7 meteorologist Brittley Ritz.
0: Hitting highs near 90 again this afternoon with feels like temperatures in the triple digits. We'll be in the 60s and 70s again tomorrow morning. Hit a high tomorrow afternoon of only 82 degrees. We'll dodge a few showers and thunderstorms later this afternoon. Most of us are going to stay dry. Better opportunity throughout the overnight and early tomorrow morning. And a few of them may be strong to severe. Wind would be our biggest threat, as well as some heavier downpours causing some localized flash flooding. I'm Storm Center 7 meteorologist Brittley Ritz on Dayton Severe Weather Station 1290 and 95.7 WHIO.
1: And the latest scan of the live Doppler 7 radar is showing some light remaining showers down in Warren County at this time. It's now 79 degrees over in Greenville, 81 in downtown Dayton. Our next scheduled news in less than 15 minutes and immediately when it breaks. I'm Sierra Lawson on 1290 and 95.7 WHIO, Dayton's News and Talk. 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
24: 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Using your phone for maps is great, but it can't tell you about the big accidents, how the weather is impacting the roads, and how long you'll be stuck. 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We'll tell you how to avoid a problem with easy-to-understand information that's always accurate. 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
25: I'm Parker Testo with the University of Dayton Sports Update. The Dayton Flyers men's basketball non-conference schedule is beginning to take form. The first time Dayton will see the floor is October 17th, as the Notre Dame Fighting Irish will visit the UD Arena in an exhibition contest. John Rothstein of CBS is reporting Dayton's season opener will be November 2nd at home against NJIT. The Flyers are also set to host South Florida December 12th. It will be the first time the two teams have played each other since the San Juan shootout in the 1997-98 season. Dayton will also play road games at Florida State and at Liberty. The 2026-27 campaign will be Anthony Grant's 10th as Dayton's head coach. He returns two starters from last season's 25-12 team that went to the NIT quarterfinals, forward Amel Latong.
26: Latong for three. Good!
25: And forward Jayon Simon.
26: Simon, hard to the rim with a flush.
25: I'm Parker Testa on the home of the Flyers, WHIO.
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0: What it is Tyrus. I'm back in guest hosting for the Brian Kilmeade Show. That's right. I've made it through a few segments now. Have not been kicked out. I am honored and excited to have two awesome gentlemen joining me today. But in studio right now is Sheldon Yellen, CEO of Belfour and First Responder Advocates. We were just doing a little meet and greet. We're going to get into you a little bit. But we're really here to talk about Rescue Nation, which is, I'm telling you, I'm excited for this one. I can't wait to watch all this. Telling the historic stories of our nation's first responders and emergency situations with raw, dramatic, firsthand perspectives like never before. Rescue Nation is now available on Fox Nation. And again, the show tells heroic stories of our nation's first responders in emergency situations with raw, dramatic, firsthand perspectives. Fast-paced, high-adrenaline clips featuring stories of law enforcement and dramatic rescue scenarios all across the country. The story is told through their own perspectives via body cams, dash cams, helicopters, and drones. Mr. Yellen, first of all, thank you so much for coming on today.
1: Thanks, Tyrus. A pleasure to be here with you.
0: And you have an amazing backstory. And we were talking about love. You're from a single mom.
1: Yeah.
0: Decided to forego graduate from high school. And you have built this, I hate to use the word empire, but it is an empire. And for those people just meeting you for the first time, can you just give us a little bit of background about you and how you came to this spot today?
1: Well, Tyrus, thank you. And what an honor to be here with you. I was raised by a single mom. I'm the oldest of four boys. I had to forego my formal graduation of high school. Dropped out at the 11th grade to help save my mom's house, which was in the middle of being repossessed. And we did that together, my brothers and I. And went on to grow a business, Belfour, largest property restoration business in the world today, spanning 30-some countries. 12,000 plus employees around the world. And I get to work with first responders all the time. And that's really an honor and a pleasure.
0: You know, because you didn't graduate from high school, but you graduated from School of Hard Knocks.
1: We did.
0: And I often talk about, like, yeah, you can be book smart, but they say the term street smart. And I don't feel that's life smart.
1: You know? I would agree.
0: And hard work pays off.
1: It does.
0: And you don't need a piece of paper, although if you can get it. But I'm just saying, if you had to do something as noble as, what is a son supposed to do when his mom's in trouble?
1: You help. Do the best you can.
0: And that kind of goes into this awesome show. Also joining us is Mike O'Hare, the host of Rescue Nation. He's joining us on Zoom. Mike, are you with us?
2: I am, Tyrus. Good to be here. And great to see Sheldon again.
1: Good to see you, Mike.
0: So, hey, I want to play a quick clip here because I want people to kind of get a taste of this. This is an awesome show. Now, listen, Cops was a staple forever. This is giving you a wider view where you actually get to see heroes and you get to see people's lives being saved, not always bad people getting brought to justice. So I think that's kind of a cool, interesting thing. It's a very positive spin. So if we could roll number 35, that would be phenomenal.
3: Pam, are you in there?
4: A woman huddles next to the window to escape the growing smoke inside. But she's not alone.
5: Can you see our lights?
4: Clutched in her arms is a small gray ferret.
5: Can you take him, please?
4: Officers take the animal from her and quickly pull her through the narrow shoulder-height window. The woman runs from the house into the arms of her boyfriend, who narrowly escaped from the first floor only minutes earlier.
0: That is just the intensity. And this, you don't have a whole lot of time.
1: You know, I think the most amazing part of this show, and I think Mike and I both agree, is that you look at these first responders and all the training they go through gets them prepared for this one moment in time to make these split second decisions. The audience gets to see it live with these body cams, but the decisions that are made in just the moment are so incredible.
0: You know, and Mike, if I could ask you, when you're hosting this, are you not in awe of some of the stories you get to recreate for the listeners at home?
2: Yeah, like Sheldon said, I mean, these people are just remarkable. I mean, they are superheroes. They want no thank you. They show up and they do a job for people they don't know and might never see again. They work side by side with their brothers and sisters who have this training, and it's almost just kind of a muscle memory reaction where they just spring into action and do these things. And you're sitting there watching through body cam or dash cam, almost feeling like you're standing on their shoulders for a second. And then you take a step back and go, how did they do that? And more to the point, why did they do that? Because they have their own families, they have their own lives, but they put all that on a shelf, and it's just about helping the people in need. And, you know, working with Sheldon, it's just amazing because there's somebody that's thanking them every single day, you know, putting his money where his mouth is and saying, you know, it's not enough just to say, hey, thanks a lot for what you're doing. I'm going to get your stories out there. And I hope that's what this show brings to the audience. It's just a little bit of a thank you to the men and women that do these jobs.
0: Yeah, because I got goosebumps just hearing that, you know, and you have to, there has to be a sense of humbleness and promoting what is the backbone of this country, our first responders.
1: You know, we hear so often about the headlines, and sometimes the headlines are not positive stories. But when you dig deeper, go beyond the headline, and you see what our first responder world is made of, the heart, the passion, the compassion, the commitment. And as Mike said so well, these people are putting their lives on the line. We've seen instances where first responders are approaching a car that could blow up at any second. They don't hesitate. They still go toward the car. We've seen shootouts happen, and the first responders are running toward it, not away from it. It's so heartening to see this in real time, real life. And like Mike again said, with the body cams, the dash cams, you as the viewing audience, you're living this as you watch this show unfold.
0: You're seeing it happen in real time, and there's no scripts. There's no, hey, pause, no cut. Hey, can we get it? I mean, I don't know if someone was at a window and says, hold my ferret. I'd be like, lady, get out. The you know, the ferret will find a way. You know, and then she gets out, and who does she run to? The boyfriend.
1: Right.
0: You know, and that's how he got out first. That's a whole other. But I want to go right into number 36, because these, I think our viewers and our listeners need to just to get a taste of this, to just to kind of see what they're going to see. And if we could roll number 36, this one's my favorite.
4: It's the middle of the night at a trailer park in Wisconsin, and officers with the West Allis Police Department are responding to calls of a house fire. The following is captured on one of the officers' body cameras.
3: Who's inside?
6: I copy the report about this child.
3: It's fully engulfed. I can't get in. There's a three-year-old in the back bedroom.
4: Much to the officer's horror, the trailer that is billowing smoke has a missing three-year-old boy inside, and nobody can seem to find him.
6: Information about a child trapped. Can you tell us what
4: the officer starts desperately breaking out a back window, which he believes is the closest to the toddler's bedroom.
0: Now, the mobile homes go up quick. I lived in one when I was in college. There's not a lot there in terms of, because we had tornadoes in Nebraska, and that's not the one you hunker down in, you know?
1: Right.
0: Anyone, I think, with any reasonable person would be like, you did all you could, you know? And that wasn't enough for him.
1: I think you hit the nail on the head, Tyrus. Any reasonable person.
0: Yeah.
1: But when these people take the oath, when these first responders take that oath, it is 100% commitment, go. And they don't hesitate. They're putting it all on the line every day. And Mike and I like to say, we see some of the best of things in the worst of times from these people all over the country.
0: Now, we're not going to give you the result of this. You're going to have to tune in to see what happens. But I can't wait to figure out how this ends. But what inspired you to want to do this, to bring this to the homes of Americans? Oh, actually, people all over the world, actually.
1: So in my case, being in the restoration business my whole life, 40 plus years, I've been working alongside of first responders for those 40 plus years, and I've trained with them. I've done the rappels. I've done the swift water rescues. I've gone into burning homes and buildings. And see, I have seen firsthand what's involved, the commitment. I am in awe of these people. And so when I was given the chance through Mike to be part of this show, I immediately, without hesitation, said I would love to do it. And having done so with Mike so far, we are having a great time getting to highlight the great things that these people do each and every day. And the most amazing part, Tyrus, we, even on set, we try to say thank you in the most humble way. And the consistent response from all of the first responders is, thanking me for what? All I did was my job.
0: And speaking of job, it must be a tremendous honor, Mike, to be around these guys. Can you give us I know we saw the clip, but is there one story that you cover that sticks out to you? I mean, they're all tremendous, but is there one in particular you'd like to give us another little tease for?
2: Yeah, I mean, just like Sheldon was saying, I mean, these guys, these men and women are just remarkable people, and they're so humble, and they sit there, and when you say thank you, they're, you know, it's almost like NFL players that get in the end zone, you know, just hand the ball to the ref and they go back and play. It's a very similar kind of vibe. But I think one of my favorite ones was the Rescue 9, the guys out in California that fly helicopters, and they're out there finding, you know, distressed hikers, The winds out there are whipping around, and they have to find a way to get these people to safety. And there is no plan B. They don't dial it back and say, oh, we'll get them tomorrow. They stay out there and they figure it out until those people are safe. And they're doing it from helicopters. I mean, it's not, you know, a routine traffic stop. Like, these people are up in the mountains, and their job is to bring people home safely. And I just, it's remarkable. It's a type of job that, you know, is near and dear to my heart. I have so many of my family that have been serving in New York Police Department. You know, sadly, I lost my Uncle Jack this past week. And he was a proud Marine and a member of the New York Police Department. And he was the first guy to kind of show me what a first responder was. I just remember he was that guy that no matter what, he had it handled. And, you know, when you said thank you, we'd be like, I don't, we do it for the blue. So it's remarkable. But to see those different types of rescue, the different types of first responders, you know, search and rescue, you know, your average black and white, or, you know, somebody like a firefighter. I mean, it's really remarkable to see. And, you know, New York is definitely near and dear to my heart. And so is the police and fire department.
0: So then obviously you're very excited about what happened with the Knicks last night. As a Celtic fan, I can't say that I am.
2: Absolutely. Well, I'm sorry about the Celtics fan. I'll do my best Boston accent for you and say,
0: no, please don't.
2: Maybe next year.
0: Yeah, no.
2: Maybe next year, kid.
0: I guess it's good it's in our division. I'll just say that.
2: Yeah, it's nice to know that, you know, it's still in the East. But an amazing comeback. But, you know, the New York boys and girls in blue will be out there protecting the city when the Knicks finally bring that championship home.
0: You know, and of course, just so everybody knows who's listening, Rescue Nation is available now on Fox Nation. If you haven't already watched it, I strongly recommend that you do. Obviously, this is a tremendous success. It's going to be a success. Are we already working on season two, fellas? Like,
1: we're right there. We're right there.
0: That is absolutely phenomenal. Now, Mike, people who are meeting you for the first time, can you give a little background? We got his origin story. Can a little bit of your origin story for those people who are like just getting to know you for the first time?
2: Well, like you, I wear a lot of hats. You're not good on radio here today. I see you on the Five and all those great things. I'm currently in Sarasota, Florida, coaching a girls high school rowing team at the national championships. I was a lead singer for a punk rock band. I do a lot of work for Fox Nation. You know, just, I don't know, an Irish Catholic kid from New York who just keeps trying all avenues.
0: But I'm sorry, did you say Fox a punk rock band?
2: Punk rock band. I know with the tie and everything, it really doesn't play anymore, but I'm an older now punk rocker.
0: So, lead singer, guitar, drummer, give us, well, hey man, we need to know these things.
2: Lead singer for an Irish influenced punk rock band, now defunct, no longer around, but think the vein of Dropkick Murphys.
0: Nice.
2: Since you're from Boston. Love Kenny Casey and all those guys. They're good dudes despite being Red Sox fans.
0: So you're,
2: I
0: was going to say, you're a rowing dad. I'm a horse dad. My daughter jumps. I'm also a baseball dad and a swimming dad. And I have a small village of children. I'll say that quickly.
2: Okay.
0: What is that like? I mean, because that is, can I ask you, is rowing expensive? Because I don't want my
2: it
0: kids.
2: It is. It's an expensive sport. I would say if they like it, you know, prepare for long hours. And, you know, like I played baseball and football first, and then we got moved to the Philadelphia area and I learned about rowing real quick. And then did it at Syracuse University, but coaching it and getting to work with these amazing kids is a lot of fun. If they decide that they've got some height and they want to row boats, I would say get them involved.
0: All right, well, hey, we got about a minute left, so just again, I'm going to plug it again. Rescue Nation, now available on Fox Nation. If you don't have it, get it. And I think the more that we can support our first responders, especially, I think, firefighters, they don't get enough recognition. I don't know if you would agree with that or not. All deserve EMTs, firemen do a lot besides putting out fires.
1: I can tell you firsthand, Chrissy at one point had to call 911 for me, myself. I myself have that debt of gratitude to those that came to rescue me, transported me to the hospital, and here I am today, still living, to prove you need them.
0: And you are paying it forward in spades, sir. And thank you guys so much for joining us today. Again, Rescue Nation, check it out on Fox Nation. I appreciate the time today. Best of luck to both of you. I don't think you need it. And I'm pretty sure you're bold prediction on the Knicks is probably going to happen. Hopefully in San Antonio, so the traffic's not so bad here in New York. But either way, thank you guys so much for joining me today. And you guys have a wonderful, wonderful week. And I don't need to wish you luck. I already did about 40 times. This is going to be a smash hit, and I definitely will be tuning in.
1: Thanks, Tyrus.
2: Thank you so much. And Sheldon, as always, great to see you, my friend.
1: Mike, you too, as always. Have fun down there in Sarasota.
0: All right.
2: We'll see you soon.
0: This has been Tyrus, guest hosting for the Brian Kilmeade Show, or as we're calling him, B-Mead. Brymead. That's right, Brymead. Hashtag Brymead. And again, Rescue Nation. Check it out.
7: 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News, weather, and traffic coming up in seconds. 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
13: Now from the WHIO News Center, here are the three big things you need to know. Piqua City leaders holding a public meeting today over data centers. The founder of Mikey's Pizza in Springfield has passed away at the age of 34. And parts of the Miami Valley under a heat advisory again today. Full details on these stories and more. Our next scheduled newscast is at 11. I'm Sierra Lawson, WHIO Continuing News.
14: For this week in history, I'm Ron Otto. June 8, 1504, Michelangelo's Statue of David is installed in the Cathedral of Florence. June 9th, 2008, Ken Griffey Jr. hits his 600th career home run.
15: He's back with a 3-1. Griffey swings. There it goes. Long fly ball right field. It is a number 600 for Ken Griffey Jr. A no-doubter about halfway up in the lower deck and right. Ken Griffey Jr. circling the bases as they stand here at Dolphin Stadium.
14: June 10th, 1772, Rhode Islanders and the American colonies boarded and sank the British revenue cutter Gaspee in Narragansett Bay. June 11th, 1982, the film E.T. is released.
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17: I am so excited about teenagers and 20-somethings getting the message about the opportunities available if you go to a state-supported technical college, because one technical college after another reporting record enrollments, because we have extreme shortages of workers in so many skilled fields. I've talked about it in the past about electricians, auto mechanics, aircraft mechanics, plumbers, you name a skilled trade, the pay is good. The work conditions sometimes are rough, working outdoors, whatever. But the reality is the need is great in a time that people in those jobs are aging out and not enough younger people are going in getting those fat paychecks.
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18: A heat advisory in effect until 8 o'clock this evening for parts of the Miami Valley. I'm Storm Center 7 meteorologist Brittley Ritz.
13: 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It's 82 degrees in Dayton at 1057 on 1290 and 95.7 WHIO.

0: that makes you think. 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
1: What it is. Tyrus, I'm back. And again, I got to talk about that Knicks game, or Spurs Knicks game. And I want to talk about sports media because they are pathetic. I mean, it's just they ordain guys who aren't ready. You know, they want Wembley to be, you know, he's already Wilt Chamberlain and he's Shaq and he's all these things. He's a 22-year-old kid, and he looked like in the fourth quarter of every game, with the exception of game three, like a deer in the headlights. And he's made some, I think Kenny Smith said it best, that he was shook or he was in shock. And we need to just let them play the games. Every game is a must-win, and there'll be a bunch of people on different things that are so-called experts, and it'll tell you, like, if they don't win this and that, and their career is over. It's not. It's a championship series. You got to let these guys play, and they're playing against the best athletes in the world, and we need to remember that. And although this series is not going his way, maybe he's not ready yet, and that's okay. He's a 22-year-old kid. He's 7'5", yes, but he's still not a grown man.
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0: 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What's happening this weekend? 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
9: Here's a look at what's happening around the Miami Valley this week. The Carnival at Fairfield Commons Mall, that's continuing out in Beaver Creek with food, games, rides, lots of fun. Carnival's going to run through Sunday, June 14th. The Dayton Air Show, that's happening this weekend out at the Dayton International Airport. This year's going to feature the U.S. Navy Blue Angels, Saturday and Sunday, both 9 to 6. The Yellow Springs Street Fair, that's happening this weekend out in Yellow Springs. Lots of shopping, fun, and food. This is going to be on Saturday from 9 to 5. The Lebanon Country Music Festival, that's going on this weekend in Lebanon with arts, crafts, live music, food, and fun. 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
10: 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It's our top local story. Parts of the region seeing very high temperatures again today.
11: Scattered strong storm chances in the forecast. I'm Storm Center 7 meteorologist Ridley Ritz. We'll break down the timing for you, let you know when it comes on in, and the storm threats we're most vulnerable for.
12: Everything is looking good right now around the Miami Valley. No accidents and no problems to mention. Jason Michaels

0: Back in April, the spot announced it will be closed until further notice due to him being in the hospital. We are now working to learn the future of this restaurant. And Piqua City leaders are holding a meeting today to talk about data centers.
1: Today's meeting focuses on environmental protection, public records, and transparency. The meeting is at 6 o'clock this evening at the Randolph and McCullough Freedom Struggle Complex on Main Street. The event is open to the public.
0: And that's News Center 7's Letitia Perry reporting. A person of interest is identified in the Toledo Festival shooting that left 12 people hurt last week. A warrant now issued for 20-year-old Kenai Taylor wanted on 11 counts of felonious assault. Investigators are now working to identify a second shooter. We have that photo and more information on Taylor at WHIO.com. If you have any information, you can call Crime Stoppers for up to a $10,000 reward.
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0: And the U.S. and Iran continue another round of strikes overnight, and President Trump threatens to keep them going. Trump claiming on Fox and Friends that Iran's military has been decimated.
3: I don't want to have boots on the ground, but if I wanted to, we could put a small group of soldiers and take over the whole place. They're finished.
0: It's believed that Iran still has significant drone and missile capacity despite months of U.S. strikes. Iranian leaders say the latest round of retaliatory strikes from the U.S. made the current ceasefire meaningless. WHIO News Time is 11:03. The Storm Center 7 forecast is next.
4: 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It's a big responsibility and our first priority. 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
0: 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Now, the Miami Valley's most accurate and dependable forecast. Here's Storm Center 7 meteorologist Brittley Ritz.
8: High temperatures hitting near 90 today. Feels like temperatures in the triple digits. A stray shower storm possible, but most will be dry. Overnight will be our better chance for showers and storms. Even then, they're falling apart as they move on through. One or two may be strong. We'll dry things out for Friday. We'll look at some sunshine and high temperatures a little bit cooler. Still muggy, though, 82. Then Saturday, dry as a bone. Lots of sunshine, just a few passing clouds to give a shade every once in a while, and not as muggy. Rain chances return Sunday, scattered, but they're there. And that's our next cold front. So we'll be at 80 on Sunday, then back down into the 70s for early next week. I'm Storm Center 7 meteorologist Brittley Ritz on Dayton Severe Weather Station 1290 and 95.7 WHIO.
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0: It's all clear, but it is hot, humid, and cloudy out there this morning. Now 78 degrees in Troy, 82 now in downtown Dayton. 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
4: Stop the press. It's not Kilmeade. It's Tyrus filling in for the great Brian Kilmeade on the Brian Kilmeade Show. And man, I just said his name a lot more than I usually like to. All right. I'm going to try this new thing. It's called rapid fire news stories. And joining me now is a political influencer and commentator and host of Spot On with Link. That's right. Link Lauren is joining me today. How are you today?
5: I'm great. Great to be with you, Tyrus.
4: All right. So, okay, let's just get... So what I did was, because there's so much going on, and you seem to have a pulse on everything. So I'm just going to throw some... I'm going to roll a clip, and then we're going to talk about it. And then another clip, and we're going to talk about it. The first one that I want to do is... number one is Graham Plattner. Let's just... as I like to call him, the Fuhrer. Rule number one for us.
6: We even released as a campaign a video, which you're putting up on the screen right now, of me dancing at my brother's wedding to his wife, who is Jewish, and her fully extended Jewish family. And I would not have taken my shirt off in that context if I had known. And so any statement saying that I did know is again, totally false.
4: I didn't know I couldn't do that. Does that fly?
5: No, I don't think so. But what's so funny about Graham Plattner is he's just unmasking these Democrats as complete frauds. They're all about supporting women, uplifting women. You've got a guy who's racist with a Nazi tattoo, credibly accused of abusing women, and a self-proclaimed communist. And this is who just won the primary. So the Democrats can never tell us a single thing for the rest of time because they are propping up this guy and shilling for him every single day now.
4: And then, you know, it's funny because we say, you know, Democrats, but I feel like it's socialists that are living like a parasitical life off the Democratic Party. And they just kind of, go ahead.
5: No, I was going to say, I feel like the Democratic Party has been co-opted by this far left progressive wing. Most Democrats you talk to behind the scenes, they're like, we don't believe in all this democratic socialism. We don't like Mamdani. We don't like Plattner. But nobody has the balls in the Democratic Party to just come out and say something. Like Chuck Schumer, he doesn't agree with all these new kids and this new guard, but he won't come out and say a darn thing because he's scared as well.
4: Yeah, he doesn't want to. His job is more important than his service. And that's right. Sad. And now, but not all of them, because let's roll number eight. Fetterman on Hannity was absolutely hilarious, but I respect what he was saying.
7: I mean, make a deal. You know, I'll tell P. Hustle, I'll wear a suit every day. If he releases all those texts and messages that he's had for the dozen women, you know, and you can prove America what you really, what's these conversation, you know, can P. Hustle prove how old these people are? Who was he really talking? You know, were they underage? You know, what were these conversations doing then? And why would you do that as a married guy?
4: Yeah, I you know what? I respect his hustle. I am also a fashion nightmare. So I for him to willing to give up the hoodie, but he's making light of a very serious conversation.
5: Absolutely. I feel like John Fetterman, what's funny about him is he got treatment for his mental health. His mental health improved and he was suddenly a lot less liberal. So I like my Democrats when they're willing to call out their own party. And I think it just goes to show maybe there's a reason we see these charts where people who have more mental health issues identify as far left and progressive. And then as you move to the right, they get a lot better. But shout out to John Fetterman. I'm happy to see him every day calling out his own party. But it's really not even left versus right. It's just common sense. Like we shouldn't have a guy with a Nazi tattoo. And then don't tell us. Here's my thing. Don't play us for fools and say, I didn't even know what the tattoo was. That makes you sound like even more of an idiot. You're getting ink on your body. You don't even know what it is. The cover-up was as bad as the original instance.
4: Yeah, you know, here's the deal. For all my ink, I know everything I put on there.
5: What it is.
4: And it always has a meaning. And
5: right.
4: Here's the best part of that one is after he said he didn't know what it was, like, was it a month later? He was like, I'll have you know, if you didn't know, I'm a historian. So that, what? You're the either the worst historian in the world or the worst liar in the world. And you picked, he didn't pick like a swastika where you can make an argument and be like, no, it's an old Buddhist thing. Or he picked quite possibly the worst tattoo you could possibly want to get for being in a Nazi. Like that is like top tier VIP Nazi status, that particular tattoo. And again,
5: absolutely.
4: But I also, and I'm just, I don't think he's any different than the squad. I don't see any difference. The only difference where I'm seeing the outrage is because he's white. But if he was my skin tone and my ethnicity, would this even be a thing? And they're already trying to make it like it's not.
5: Well, what's interesting about Graham Plattner, I feel like the Democrats have such a shortage for alpha men. It's like a bunch of beta males. It's like Hakeem Jeffries, Cory Booker, Chuck Schumer, and then like James Tallarico looks like an understudy for Book of Mormon on Broadway. Like they have nobody in the Democratic Party. So maybe they're just so happy Graham Plattner has like facial hair. He's a little rugged. He's a veteran and he checks those boxes on paper, but he's an absolute disaster. But they don't seem to care. They're just pushing him through and turning a blind eye to everything.
4: Now, some of the people are saying that once he got, and he had a commanding victory, although he really didn't run against anyone, that what the Democratic Party was going to do was replace him. I think that's absolutely false. I don't think they're replacing him at all.
5: I don't know. I wouldn't put anything past them because, I mean, they threw Biden out with like 107 days left and chucked Kamala in and nobody voted for her. So they don't really care about elections in the Democratic Party. They don't care about your vote, the process, anything. They just care about pushing someone through and trying to get them to win. But it didn't work last time. So I guess we'll see what happens with this guy.
4: You know, and there is moments, I think, that we do need to focus on or at least give more spotlight on. I thought Dr. Alveda King on Capitol Hill was, I thought she made some great points. If we could roll what she said there and get your comments on it. 28.
2: SPLC is funding the far right and the far left with informants that they send in to report back. So the informants, to not blow their cover, are doing heinous things on the far right and the far left.
4: So she's calling everybody out, but informants? For a charity organization? That doesn't pass the smell test.
5: Well, all of these charities and all these NGOs, I feel like they're just basically partisan hack organizations. I want to know more about, like, there's that guy, Nick Shirley, who uncovered all the fraud in Minnesota with the Somalians. I want to dig into way more of these charities, these nonprofits, these NGOs, because I call a flag on the play on all of it. I don't trust any of it. I think they're just funneling money to protesters. Like, half these protesters I see out the last few weeks, why aren't you guys at work? You guys all have the same signs, the same things. So I just don't trust any of it. It all seems, like, very fake to me.
4: Yeah, and the silver lining is this, is that you have to fund racism to find it. Mm-hmm. You know, you Absolutely. Had to buy the hoods, Charles. And now it makes sense when the chants, I remember that night where they were, you will not replace me. It was very well organized. And with all due respect, without giving respect to the average skinhead white supremacist, organizing and orderly conduct and extreme intelligence is not their forte. Like, it's just, you look back on it now and you're like, how did we fall for this?
5: Well, it's interesting you brought up the racist element because I've probably been to almost all 50 states in the last year or two. I don't think most Americans are racist. I think hardly anybody's racist. People just want to pay their bills, go to work, have health care. 80% of the country, I feel like we can agree on a lot of things. But the left and the mainstream media, they have to just gin up this division all the time. I mean, when Kamala lost, they said it's because she's a black woman, she's a woman of color. I'm like, no, based on merit, she was just an abject failure and people rejected her.
4: I'll say she was a complete moron. Like, I'm just unburdened by what has been. Like, they wouldn't even put that on a bumper sticker.
5: It's like something you might get in a fortune cookie at like a bad restaurant. But it's like Kamala Harris didn't even talk to the press the first 40 days of the campaign. She went down to the border for 9 minutes to do a photo shoot and like fancy jewelry and cute outfits. Nobody took her seriously. But the second she lost, it was about race, racism, misogyny. Even with this Carmelo Anthony thing that's going on, it's like there's right versus wrong. It's not always black versus white. Everything isn't always about race. People don't walk around like that all day long. But it's like the MSDNCs and all of the liberal media, that's just what they push and push and push. But I feel like most people now, they're smart to it. They're wise to it. They don't even buy into the game.
4: I think, unfortunately, it's more about clickbait. It's more like racism in this country has become like a reality TV show. You know, they want to see the dumpster fire because they don't see it at home. You know, and it's I'll take it a step further. It's not white America that's racist. Right. And for some reason, someone my tone or darker can be as racist as one. And then when they're called on it, I can't be racist or I'm oppressed. You're not. This is America. You're not oppressed. Racist is not, is all inclusive. And we need to start calling it out.
5: Well, it's like they just try to find labels to push onto everyone. Like if you say, I don't want men and women sports, I don't want kids shot up with hormones, I just want common sense. You're transphobic. You hate trans people. You're homophobic. You're this. I'm like, me? Really?
4: Yeah, I picked up that vibe right away. I was actually talking like, hey, I don't know if we should have this guy on. He might be homophobic. And we just don't play that.
5: I will say I'm very sick of Pride Month. We're a third of the month through. I'm like, I'm so sick of this. I feel like even in the LGBTQIA R2D2 community, whatever it's called now, they're looking for ways to play the victim card constantly. It's like, that's why I can't be a part of you guys anymore. It's like, we're oppressed. We're victims. No, you're not. You have all of your rights. You guys got to move on and find a new occupation and a new hobby. But there are just these protesters, like you said, out there just with nothing better to do.
4: You know, I'll be honest with you. I'm anti every month. I can't stand right. Black History Month. It's so segregated. Every month is People Month. We all did this together. There wasn't one month where one group just stood out, you know, and it drives me absolutely crazy. And another thing, when it comes to like help, you know, all this is like we're oppressed and we're this and we have to help. And we always, which segues me to my next one, the homeless situation in sanctuary cities. It's absolutely appalling. I grew up in California. I won't bring my family to California anymore. And that breaks my heart. Can we roll number? And we also see it in Seattle, New York. And the reason why I'm in Seattle is because Mayor Kate Wilson in Seattle, she thinks she's doing an amazing thing. Let's roll 33.
8: Today is about more than a new shelter. It is about creating a place where people can come inside, find safety and stability, connect to services, and begin moving toward permanent housing. The goal here is not simply shelter. It's not simply a roof over someone's head. The goal is to help people successfully move from homelessness towards stability and housing. That's exactly what this site is designed to do.
4: Yeah, it's so not. It's because the World Cup's coming.
5: Right, absolutely. You're talking about in California or talking about
4: Seattle?
5: In Seattle.
4: They opened up the tiny shelters. I don't know if you've seen the 50 homeless shelters that is going to...
5: Right.
4: So they're moving the homeless from one area to another.
5: Well, what's interesting is this reminds me of Gavin Newsom. Remember Gavin Newsom only cleaned up San Francisco when President Xi was coming? It's like when we have these world leaders come, we got to clean everything up. It's like you guys don't care about the homeless problem any other day of the week. You go to certain parts of Los Angeles, stores that were once great mom and pop stores, they're boarded up and closed. The people have left and moved to Florida and retired. They're not even going to deal with it anymore. And what's interesting is like all these celebrities, right, who came out for Karen Bass and pushed Karen Bass. Do they just can drive by all the homeless people in the Rolls Royces and their Bentleys? They live in gated communities. You guys are insulated from the actual problems going on here. And then Karen Bass's genius plan was to give homeless people new veneers and fake teeth. Like this has just failed Democratic leadership across the board, whether it's Seattle, LA, San Francisco, Chicago.
4: And of course, all of these sanctuary states are also the fraud beacons. You know, and I think the two things go together. The Karen Bass thing with the teeth. That to me was I was like, are you on crack? Like,
5: right.
4: That's not how you solve the problem. Giving them new teeth to make look like their old teeth. The same thing with you could move them all to mansions. It's not not the issue. It's not housing the issue. There were people in California whose homes burned down. They didn't live underneath the freeway. They had friends, connections. They went places. They found places. They're not homeless. They're addicts or they're mentally disturbed or people who need help. We need mental facilities. We need rehab, not giving them new syringes and these little boxes that were like $1,600 a piece, which I guarantee you that's not what they cost. And you look inside of them, they had a little plant and a desk and a bed because there's nothing more than a drug addict needs in the morning is a desk and coat hangers. Like they just, they are so out of touch. And it's embarrassingly sad.
5: I feel like all these Democratic mayors and governors, they really know how to waste money. Remember Gavin Newsom also in California giving the iPads to the inmates? So I guess they can surf pornography on the internet. And then Mamdani yesterday comes out. He's giving $15 million to gender-affirming care. I'm like, there are veterans sleeping on the street in New York City right now. Ben Stiller was just on camera walking by a guy slumped over. It's viral all over the internet today. But we're going to give millions and millions to gender-affirming care. We're going to buy these folks new teeth. So what, the Mars rover can see their smile? Why don't you actually do something and put water in the fire hydrants and do your job? But I feel like we just need an IQ test. You know, President Trump always talks about this.
4: Yeah,
5: we need an IQ test to run for office.
4: Or at least a public interview. You know, where like you ask, like your feelings on, like, so we know exactly, but because they say, and now especially we see it a lot where they'll tell you whatever they want to tell you to get in. And then when they get in, it's an absolute nightmare. And I think we need to take a page out of England's thing where someone's not doing it. They just get voted out. Like you get fired. Like it has to come from a different source because Senate's not going to fire the Senate. The House is not going to fire the, and of course it's divided. So it doesn't matter. We need to come up with some system, a panel of normal people.
5: Something like Big Brother, Survivor, like, are you smarter than a fifth grader? Because if we had fifth graders come in and you told a fifth grader, hey, homeless people all over the street, we're going to get them new big teeth and taxpayers are going to foot the bill. The fifth graders would be like, why? That's terrible. I think we just need, are you smarter than a fifth grader for Karen Bass, Mom Donnie, and all of these folks.
4: Man, thank you so much. Yeah, because if my fifth grader said, give them fake teeth, I would have grounded them. thank you so much, man. This has been an absolute blast. Tyrus. We have to do this again. I have to get you on my podcast sometime. Thank you so much for joining us today. This is Tyrus on the Brian Kilmeade Show.
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0: 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Several pilots are now in town preparing for this weekend's Dayton Air Show. Parts of the Miami Valley under another heat advisory today. And the Pentagon is on lockdown this hour due to a possible hazmat issue. Full details on these stories and more. Our next scheduled newscast is at 11:30. I'm Sierra Lawson, WHIO Continuing News.
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11: I'm Parker Testa with the University of Dayton Sports Update. The Dayton Flyers men's basketball non-conference schedule is beginning to take form. The first time Dayton will see the floor is October 17th, as the Notre Dame Fighting Irish will visit the UD Arena in an exhibition contest. John Rothstein of CBS is reporting Dayton's season opener will be November 2nd at home against NJIT. The Flyers are also set to host South Florida December 12th. It will be the first time the two teams have played each other since the San Juan shootout in the 1997-98 season. Dayton will also play road games at Florida State and at Liberty. The 2026-27 campaign will be Anthony Grant's 10th as Dayton's head coach. He returns two starters from last season's 25-12 team that went to the NIT quarterfinals, forward Amel Letong.
16: Letong for three. Good!
11: And forward Jayon Simon.
16: Simon, hard to the rim with a flush!
11: I'm Parker Testa on the home of the Flyers, WHIO.
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22: A heat advisory in effect until 8 o'clock this evening for parts of the Miami Valley. I'm Storm Center 7 meteorologist Brittley Ritz.
0: 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It's 82 degrees in Dayton at 1128 on 1290 and 95.7 WHIO.

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1: What it is, it's Tyrus. And I just want to take a moment to talk a little bit about our president and what he's been dealing with, which I find the most egregious non-support for the American way. I compare him a lot to Teddy Roosevelt. Very similar in terms of their, he's a very progressive president, although the word progressive has been bastardized by the extreme left. But Roosevelt had the same type of mentality. He himself also had an assassination attempt against him. He was actually shot giving a speech, but luckily back then, or luckily for him, his speeches were really long, and he had a really thick speech and it written on paper in his pocket, and that's the only reason why that he was not assassinated. Yeah, the bullet, it stopped the bullet, it still cut him, and he continued, he actually finished his speech. And then you think about President Trump, what he's dealt with assassination attempts. He was literally shot in the ear, piece of his ear was shot off, and he stood up and he yelled, fight, fight, fight. This is why he's my president. This is why I think when we look back on this many, many years from now, when all this division, diversity, and propaganda is gone, that he will go down as one of the great presidents in our time. And it's been my pleasure to get to know him, to interview him. And the fact that he would even give someone like myself an interview is why he's a great president.
2: 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It's our top story, a possible hazmat issue putting the Pentagon under lockdown.
3: It's hot, it's humid. When do we cool down? That is the big question. I'm Storm Center 7 meteorologist Brittley Ritz. I'll tell you when that cooler, drier air arrives.
4: No accidents and no delays right now. Everything's looking good on area highways. Jason Michaels, WHIO, Triple Team Traffic.
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2: It's our top story. WHIO breaking news alert from Virginia. The Pentagon is currently on lockdown for a possible hazmat situation. Arlington Fire and EMS posting on X that the department and a hazardous materials team are now on site. No word yet on what the hazard is. We'll continue to follow this as we get more details. And the Miami Valley continues to feel the hot and humid weather today.
3: We have that heat advisory in place once more for Mercer and Auglaize County for the rest of today. Heat index values are expected to reach into the triple digits once again. So just remember, drink the water, limit your time outdoors, and also dress appropriately.
2: And that's Storm Center 7 meteorologist Brittley Ritz. Coming up this weekend is the Dayton Air Show. Several pilots now arriving to town for their demonstrations. This includes president of Dream Flights, Daryl Fisher, who works with the nonprofit to give senior veterans free flights. Happening tonight is the Ford Oval of Honor with retired Colonel Mark Tillman as the guest speaker. Tillman was the pilot of Air Force One on 9/11. You can find more details on this event at WHIO.com. To the White House, the U.S. and Iran will continue trading strikes as any peace talks remain up in the air.
7: For the second consecutive night, U.S. forces launching strikes into Iran after the shootdown of that U.S. Army Apache helicopter gunship in the Strait of Hormuz earlier this week. And that strike included launching Tomahawk cruise missiles from a U.S. warship.
2: And that's Fox's Lucas Tomlinson reporting. Iranian leaders released a statement saying the U.S. strikes rendered the ceasefire meaningless.
5: This is WHIO Continuing News.
2: And a Montgomery County judge is waiting to hear from a medical expert after a man pleaded guilty to murder by reason of insanity. The gunfire happening on Queens Avenue.
8: Investigators say Jamie Rogers called 911 in February saying he had shot his girlfriend three times. He says he killed Jamie Dick because she was cheating on him. The judge is waiting to hear from that doctor later this month.
2: And that's News Center 7's Letitia Perry. Miami Valley's most accurate and dependable forecast. Here's Storm Center 7 meteorologist Brittley Ritz.
3: Hitting highs near 90 again this afternoon with feels like temperatures in the triple digits. We'll be in the 60s and 70s again tomorrow morning. Hit a high tomorrow afternoon of only 82 degrees. We'll dodge a few showers and thunderstorms later this afternoon. Most of us are going to stay dry. Better opportunity throughout the overnight and early tomorrow morning, and a few of them may be strong to severe. Wind would be our biggest threat, as well as some heavier downpours causing some localized flash flooding. I'm Storm Center 7 meteorologist Brittley Ritz on Dayton Severe Weather Station 1290 and 95.7 WHIO.
2: And the latest scan of the live Doppler 7 radar is all clear. It's 82 degrees in Springfield, 82 now in downtown Dayton. Our next scheduled news in less than 15 minutes and immediately when it breaks. 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
10: Here's a look at what's happening around the Miami Valley this week. The Carnival at Fairfield Commons Mall, that's continuing out in Beaver Creek with food, games, rides, lots of fun. Carnival's going to run through Sunday, June 14th. The Dayton Air Show, that's happening this weekend out at the Dayton International Airport. This year's going to feature the U.S. Navy Blue Angels, Saturday and Sunday, both 9 to 6. The Yellow Springs Street Fair, that's happening this weekend out in Yellow Springs. Lots of shopping, fun, and food. This is going to be on Saturday from 9 to 5. The Lebanon Country Music Festival, that's going on this weekend in Lebanon with arts, crafts, live music, food, and fun. This is a free festival Friday 6 to 11 and Saturday 11 to 11. And movies top of the box office this weekend include Scary Movie 6, Masters of the Universe, and Back Rooms. 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

0: 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You're with Brian Kilmeade.
1: You are not with Brian Kilmeade. You're with Tyrus. And this has been the fastest 3 hours in radio. And it's going to get a whole lot faster and a whole lot more aggressive. As many of you know, and those of you don't, you've been hiding under a rock, Real American Freestyle returns with RFA 10 already this Saturday at 8 p.m. Eastern, live from St. Louis, Missouri. Stream it live only on Fox Nation. The main event sees who's going to be my guest now, and if I butcher this name, I am terribly sorry, but Hazmat Boris Chamavia, did I get it right? Crimea? Close.
2: Yeah, something like that.
1: You know what? Let's go with Boris. I love the nickname. All right, man. Now, you are an MMA superstar. Pound for pound, one of the best guys to ever do it. You're currently a number one contender in the UFC. You fought at welterweight. You fought at middleweight. You never ducked. You are a walking meme of ass kickery. I'll say that. Very excited to have you joining us today. Now, you're going to RAF 10, and I love it when they're versus Dylan Danis. I don't think there's been an athlete that has entered Real American Freestyle with more anticipation and excitement than yourself. That is a tremendous honor, and at the same time, are you feeling the pressure a little bit?
2: No, not so much, but I like the sport, you know. I've been wrestling before, and almost all my life I've been wrestling, so I'm getting comfortable. Just needs to be on the mat.
1: Yeah, you know what, summer. Because to say you're comfortable, you have a wrestling pedigree, sir, and that's in the UFC, you dominate with that style. A lot of times people like to push the jiu-jitsu side of things, but I feel like if you have a ground game intense and explosive as yours, I think that mitigates a lot of that jiu-jitsu style. Now, you're going into the mat, and obviously striking is not something that we're going to be seeing. But for a pure wrestler like yourself, you had to adapt to striking. So this, I think you have even more advantage if it's just wrestling.
2: Yeah, for sure. Bad for my opponents right now.
1: Yes, but the nice thing
2: they
1: is...
2: They don't have a choice, only what wrestle with me, you know?
1: Yeah, you know what? I've heard that. I've heard that that's the last thing a lot of people do. They use words like manhandle across weight classes. You train with guys larger than yourselves, the same results, the smaller. Was wrestling something as was it your passion from your childhood, or was it something that you, because sometimes, like, I know a lot of boxers, they're growing up in rough neighborhoods or poverty, or they're bullied and they kind of find the gym and they find themselves. Was wrestling in your family, or was it something that you just saw one day and say, hey, I want to do this?
2: My country got traditional sports. All the kids going to the wrestling. If the boy don't go to the wrestling, we bully them like you're a little girl, like this kind of stuff. You know, like you should go there. So just to show up and to show the guys you are the man as well.
1: So wrestling is basically the culture.
2: Yeah, it is. It is my country.
1: And growing up where everyone wrestles, to become the best, You were tested from the time you first started. So by the time you were ready to face the world, you had already conquered an entire culture. That's very impressive. That has to give you a tremendous amount of confidence.
2: Yeah, for sure. Because you met so many guys, 1,000 people, like before wrestling. Before I get here, I wrestled so many times. I don't know how many times I wrestled before.
1: I think you could probably wrestle blindfolded. And maybe that's a pay-per-view at some point.
2: Yeah.
1: So let me ask you this: when you're not wrestling, what are your hobbies? Like when you're not on the mat, and when you're not training, and you're not dieting, do you have a favorite cheat food you like to have? Or I'm a movies guy; I like to watch a lot of movies and stuff when I wasn't professional wrestling. A lot different. Are there certain things you like to do during camp?
2: Food, kind of food. I don't matter what kind of food. Anything gets to the table, I eat. I not have something special, you know. And if I'm not sick, I'm always has to be in the gym. I like to be there. I love my job, being there, sweat a lot, work hard, you know. So because I grew up on that, since I've been 5 years old kid, you know, I've been in the gym. And so sometimes we play the computer games with my friends, but it's not like crazy make big time that I'm making on that. But most of the time, my hobby is in the gym.
1: So it's 24/7, live, eat, sleep, repeat.
2: Yeah, that's true.
1: Now, obviously, you're the favorite going in this fight. I'm assuming your prediction. How long this? Do you think this is going to last long?
2: I don't think so. That guy not my level. I just came here to have fun, take the money, go back faster.
1: And then go right back to the gym because you are the number one ranked UFC middleweight. And I'm assuming the title shot is looming around the corner.
2: I'm just waiting for the guy to accept the fight. So I'm ready for tomorrow as well. So I'm writing to Hunter and Dana and like giving it a fight next day.
1: You know,
2: the guy's running away.
1: That has been a problem in your career where guys, they love to talk about it. They love to get on social media saying what they do. But getting in the ring, it seems like that has to be frustrating because when you're champ, you fight everyone. You don't duck anyone. That has got to be frustrating because wouldn't you want to prove you're the best man to go against the best man?
2: Yeah, but like if you feel you're the best, you don't care who you're fighting, like, you know. So if you feel you're the best, accept anyone, you know.
1: Yeah, because the worst thing that happened is you lose and then you go back to the gym, you figure it out, and you get it back. Now, is there, because you fought at middleweight, you're a champion, number one contender, you fought at welterweight. Would you consider keep moving up? Because obviously, once you get him on the ground, I think the size of more weight or a little bit more height is a detriment. Do you think about being moving up to be where you're looking at being like a 3-weight class champion or possibly 4-weight class? I mean, going in the history books?
2: Yeah, because I'm here for a long time. I'm not will be finishing so quickly. I need to be here for this. You hear me?
1: Oh, yeah, I hear you. You don't have to say much. We all catch the drift. You know what I'm saying? You're a man of few words, but the words matter. And to be honest with you, it's refreshing. I have to listen to a lot of people.
2: I just want to take my belt back in this weight class and keep going, whatever they say. You know, like when UFC calls me, like I want to go up like before as well, but they called me for a fight with Sean. I said, no, why not?
1: I think that a lot of guys in that situation, making weight can be tremendously tough. And the fact that you never ducked anyone is unbelievable. And I think that rematch should happen as soon as possible. And then after you conquer that hill, you'll be looking to move up for more titles. And I think that's a great plan. And obviously your team, that's the plan. And then obviously there'll be championship aspirations with a Real American Freestyle. So there is a potential where you'll be holding titles in two different divisions in two different companies. I mean, that is that's a Hall of Fame career right there, although you already pretty much have locked it in. So I wish you the best of luck. Dylan, good luck, bro.
2: That's not gonna help, brother.
1: Yeah, no. There's two things that don't help. Once you walk on that mat, or you walk in that ring, or you on the field, luck and hope are out the door because it comes down to skill, ferocity, and technique, sir. And you dominate in all those phases.
2: Yeah, that's too late for the luck, brother.
1: Yeah, look, your luck has run out when you signed the deal. All right, man. Thanks so much for joining us today. Again, Real American Freestyle returns this Saturday, 8 p.m. Eastern live. This will probably be one of the biggest streaming events in a long time, and definitely will be a record event. I'm predicting it now for RAF. And I think it's amazing that they're giving this needs to happen. We need to have freestyle wrestling and the professional ranks. I think we're going to see a lot of superstar athletes. It's a great place for Olympians. It's a great place for fighters like yourself to continue to hone their craft, to give opportunities and hope to a lot of young men who are just like yourself that started out, they're 5 years old and like, hey, there's the UFC, there's this, and there's also American freestyle wrestling, which I think, it's a great sport. And I'm glad to see that it has taken on, and even now with someone like yourself, a rock star in the MMA world, you're giving it respect, you're giving it viability, and you'll be able to hold up against any of the other sports around the world. So I'm sure the RAF is ecstatic that you're doing this. And again, I'm not going to wish you luck. I'm just going to say enjoy doing what you do best.
2: Yeah, 100%. Thank you.
1: Thank you, man. Have a good one.
2: Thank you, too, brother.
1: Man of few words. But you know what? When you're that good, you don't have to say a whole lot. I think his ears said it all. Those are what we call in wrestling cauliflower ears. And those don't go away. They actually get smaller. Like my ears from wearing a football helmet and wrestling in the WWE and NWA and TNA and over in Japan and stuff, mine look like guinea pig ears. So, you know, but it's not, you don't do it to be pretty. And again, if you guys don't have anything to do or you do need to postpone, you need to check this out. Real American Freestyle returns this Saturday at 8 p.m. Eastern. Live. We're live, pal, from St. Louis, Missouri. Stream it only on Fox Nation. And it's going to be an amazing, amazing main event. Dennis, he'll have his work cut out for him, but he is no slouch either. So make sure you check out the card. And have a great weekend. So again, this is Tyrus filling in for the great Brian Kilmeade on the Brian Kilmeade Show.
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9: Now from the WHIO News Center, here are the three big things you need to know. The U.S. and Iran continue exchanging strikes in the Middle East. Another heat advisory continues today for parts of the Miami Valley. And the Pentagon now under lockdown for a possible hazmat situation. Full details on these stories and more. Our next scheduled newscast is at noon. I'm Sierra Lawson, WHIO Continuing News.
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12: 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But then, economic conditions change, they didn't love you as much as you thought, and you're out looking for new work, and you haven't done so in forever. 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
17: For the rest of your Thursday afternoon, anticipate a partly cloudy sky, a very low chance of a pop-up. I do think most of us are dry, with highs in the upper 80s feeling more like the upper 90s. I'm Storm Center 7 meteorologist Nick Dunn.
18: And I'm Ron Otto in the WHIO News Center. It's currently 82 degrees in Dayton at 1152 on 1290 and 95.7 WHIO.
0: Show that's getting you talking. 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
19: No, I love it. The numbers look great. You know what I really love? I love the inflation. You know why? Because as soon as this war is over, you know, I can say it now. Something you didn't know. Do you know we've been taking out millions of barrels of oil? Nobody knows it. You know who doesn't know about it? Iran, until right now. We took out the other night 22 ships late at night with no lights.
1: Now, the reason why I'm bringing this up is, again, the president made a very powerful statement. And in typical fake news, biased propaganda media, all they're going to take from what that message was the inflation thing. They're all, he loves inflation. He loves inflation. And there's going to be panels with 17 experts crying about he loves inflation. He loves inflation. Even though the fact that inflation now, I think, what is it, like 3%? And don't quote me on that. That's why they don't have me on Fox Business. And before that, I think it was like almost up to 21 under the Biden administration. So again, and this was while he's doing trying to keep a nuclear war from happening at the hands of Iran. So again, the media is just never, facts don't mean anything to the media. They'll spin anything. And that could not be more ridiculously apparent than what we saw on Capitol Hill. Can we roll number 25, please?
20: Do you think that somebody who has a Nazi tattoo on their chest should serve in the United States Senate?
21: I wouldn't vote for that person.
20: I certainly wouldn't either. Do you think that this should disqualify him politically from serving in the Senate?
21: Again, I'm not sure what the line of questions it's going. The SPLC, if you're asking me, I'm sorry.
20: Go ahead.
21: If you're asking me if the SPLC opposes Nazis and Nazi symbols, mm-hmm. The answer is yes.
1: So I guess my question is, why fund them? This is why I would love just one time to be able to ask questions. A follow-up question. Why then, if that's your stance, would you fund Charleston? Would you fund New Hoods for the Klan? Would you fund Woods for Burning Crosses? And the idea that they're trying to say they were informants, you're not the FBI or the CIA. You're not law enforcement. You're a charity. And what you were doing, you don't have to be an epidemiologist or a rocket surgeon to realize you created a problem to get funding to solve it. And this is where it has graduated. It used to be, we used to call it fear-mongering. And I remember as a kid, a Republican or Democrat said, if you don't vote for me, that terrorists are going to come in and they're going to wipe out this country. And they try to scare people in Kansas to worry about terrorists coming from overseas. But they didn't go out and bring terrorists in and fund them to get here to do terrorism. It was a shady talking point or a cheap campaign trick to get votes. Now they're basically trying to make live action movies at the expense of the American people. You couldn't find actual white racists to go commit heinous crimes and stuff. So you went out and you paid informants, agitators. They went in and in one story, they got romantically involved. You don't get romantically involved with someone unless you're literally going, I'm going into the Klan, or I'm going into the white nationalists or whatever the title that they're giving him. And I couldn't help but fall in love with someone who has what? My common interests, common goals. So what they basically were doing, they were paying and financing hate so they could get donors to send them money. Look, there's a fire here. I need you guys to buy me new fire trucks. But what they're not telling donors is we supplied the arsonist with the gasoline and the ability to set the fire. And that, to me, is the absolute horror of what these charity organizations are. I think we need to look at every NGO, every charity that claims to be helping people that gets federally funded money. Because I think the fraud that has been exposed by, it's crazy. Nick Shirley, and I think his dad and an iPhone have found more fraud than all these elected senators and House members combined. I think there is a cleansing happening in America, and we all need to be open up our eyes and realize that we have been taken for fools, because if you travel around this country, you don't see overt racism. You have to look for it. And unfortunately, in some cases, they pay for it. You are a professional agitator. How they look themselves in the mirror, how they cash that check to go in, I need to create racist white men because we can't find any. That is the silver lining in a very ugly chapter of our American history. And I hope we clean it up soon. This is Tyrus filling in for Brian Kilmeade on The Brian Kilmeade Show.

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1: It's our top story. The Pentagon on lockdown this hour for a possible hazmat issue.
2: Oppressively warm and humid out there this afternoon across the Miami Valley, but some changes are on the horizon. I'm meteorologist Nick Dunn. Let's discuss how we get there in the full forecast coming up.
3: All is moving well right now on Miami Valley highways. No accidents and no delays. Jason Michaels, WHIO, Triple Team Traffic.
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0: It is our top local story to Virginia. The Pentagon is on lockdown this afternoon due to a possible

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2: To the White House, President Trump says the U.S. will hit Iran even harder tonight and is threatening to take total control of the country's oil.
3: The president's told Fox and Friends to expect bigger and more powerful bombing in Iran tonight. The downing of a U.S. Army helicopter has triggered a return to U.S. airstrikes and Iranian retaliation. President Trump says he'd like to seize Iran's Karg Island oil terminal, but doesn't think America has the stomach for it.
2: And that's Fox's Jonathan Savage.
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5: For this week in history, I'm Ron Otto. June 8, 1504, Michelangelo's Statue of David is installed in the Cathedral of Florence. June 9, 2008, Ken Griffey Jr. hits his 600th career home run.
10: He's back with a 3-1. Griffey swings. There it goes. Long fly ball, right field. It is a number 600 for Ken Griffey Jr. A no-doubter about halfway up in the lower deck and right. Ken Griffey Jr. circling the bases as they stand here at Dolphin Stadium.
5: June 10th, 1772, Rhode Islanders and the American colonies boarded and sank the British revenue cutter Gaspee in Narragansett Bay. June 11th, 1982, the film E.T. is released. For this week in history, I'm Ron Otto.
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2: WHIO News Time is 12:06. Miami Valley's most accurate and dependable forecast. Here's Storm Center 7 meteorologist Nick Dunn.
11: For the rest of your Thursday afternoon, partly cloudy with a high in the upper 80s, feeling more like the upper 90s to near 100 degrees. Overnight thunderstorms dying out as they approach the

0: Miami Valley tonight, paving the way for a drier Friday. The other big story, lower humidity with highs in the lower 80s. Into Saturday, partly to mostly sunny with a high in the middle 80s. Showers and thunderstorms a good possibility for Sunday, but no severe weather there. High temperatures near 80 degrees. And for Monday, a little cooler and feeling much more comfortable than where we are right now with highs in the middle 70s. I'm Storm Center 7 meteorologist Nick Dunn for Dayton's Severe Weather Station, 1290 at 95.7 WHIO.
1: Latest scan, the live Doppler 7 radar. Right now it's clear. We got some cloud cover mixed with the sunshine this hour. 84 in Springfield and 83 in downtown. Dayton feels more like 90 at 1207.
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0: You know, it would help if I remember to pull the microphone to my face. Welcome. It's Eric Erickson here across the nation. The phone number is 877-973-7425. Should you wish to be on the program, someone tell Rob Hopper I said happy birthday if you know him. Good guy. I gotta begin the show where I was yesterday with stuff because I think it really, really, really matters. And I want to reiterate to you in somewhat shorter form, if I could today, what I said yesterday, because one, I took everything I said yesterday and summarized it essentially into a monologue and then into my morning piece. And wow, it comes timely. So let me just begin again with where I was yesterday because there's new information to add to it. So what I mentioned yesterday, and now it's more relevant today, is that the World Cup kicks off today in the United States. And so for the next 5 weeks, a sport that most of us can't be bothered to watch is going to bring the rest of the planet to our doorstep. And they're already arriving in droves. You've got the Germans, the Spaniards, Egyptians, Argentinians, Australians, Uzbeks, Turks. Everybody from every continent except Antarctica is showing up on our doorstep. And they're looking at our country and their minds are blown away. So there's this guy who's gone viral on the internet. His name is Freddie. He's from Germany. And he made it to Atlanta. He made it up to North Georgia, went tubing on the Chattahoochee. He drove through Chattanooga, went to Auburn, Alabama. Today, he is waking up in Fairburn, Alabama. He fell asleep on the water last night, or watching the sunset, stayed down there having dinner and picnics with his friends, absolutely mesmerized by the homes, by the Gulf of Mexico, by Fairhope, Alabama, which, by the way, if you've never been, is a gorgeous city. He's been tweeting about it. He's stunned, joyful disbelief. When he was in Auburn, the Eagle flew over the stadium repeatedly. There was a military flyover. He had never seen one. At sunset, he tweeted, the European mind cannot comprehend the moment. He and his friends went to a Buc-ee's afterwards. They got brisket sandwiches and beaver nuggets, and they sat on bagged piles of corn for deer, and they ate their dinner at 1 o'clock in the morning. He's having the time of his life. There's a guy from Spain on Instagram. He filmed himself at the Grand Canyon. He'd gone into Las Vegas, went to the Grand Canyon, and he was crying looking at the Grand Canyon. And another couple went to Memphis, and they couldn't believe the pyramid of Memphis. And that was a Bass Pro Shop. Visitors have stood slack-jawed at the ducks marching through the Peabody and the width of the Mississippi River. The Brits mesmerized. They've got the Thames. We've got the Mississippi. It makes the Thames look like a ditch. There was one young woman from England. She drove around Indiana looking at the houses, mesmerized that the houses of poor people in Indiana are larger than large houses of middle-class people in Great Britain. And by the way, there's something to that. The poorest state in the United States is Mississippi, and it's got a median income that outpaces Western European countries. Think about that. Do you hear that ever? We fly to Spain to see the cathedrals, the Sagrada Familia. Have you seen the lighting of that last night? It was so amazing, so beautiful. We go to Rome to stand among ruins that are 2,000 years older than the oldest part of this country. We assume the old world holds all the wonders, and yet here are the people of the old world crossing an ocean and crying at the Grand Canyon, marveling at Memphis, a city we had to send the National Guard to just to make it safe. They look at the stuff we walk past every single day, and they can't believe their luck that they get to see it while we take it for granted. And then look at us. Just look at us here. We're weeks away from our 250th birthday. We're spending the run-up like a country in midlife crisis. We talk about a national divorce as if we could simply cut cords and walk away, as if the heartland of California weren't ruby red, the cities of our red estates weren't deep blue, as if we weren't all hopelessly, beautifully intermarried with each other. It's just wild that we see that we've decided political disagreements with each other give us license to call each other evil. We marinate online in our outrage, believing the worst about our neighbors because the screen confirms it. We pass around lies because the lies confirm what we already think. They don't challenge us. We are looking at America at its worst, some of us. And the algorithm, by the way, is very happy to oblige. The Nation is a far-left publication. It is running its cover story about the United States, and it shows an American flag. Let me read you. They've got an army of progressives. Jane Fonda, Robert Reich, Bill McKibben, Amy Goodman, Zoran Mandami, Letitia James, Bernie Sanders. It's all on 250 years of genocide, theft, and displacement. Celebrating the nation's birth is a sham. The bald eagle is a symbol of our flaws. America's due for deep cleaning. We got to have a third reconstruction of this country. The founders were bad and racist. It's not a celebration of the nation. It's a lament that we have existed for 250 years. Nancy Armour at USA Today is a sports columnist. Nancy Armour, the sports columnist at USA Today. Let me just read you the title of her piece that went online today in time for the World Cup. Quote, United States has already lost World Cup with its greed and hostility. Keep in mind the last two World Cups were in Russia and Qatar, and this woman thinks we lost it. We lost, she thinks, because we're somehow bad. The strangers at our door are finding the United States at its best. One group of fans the other day, they reached their hotel in the rain, and there was no way for them to get to the stadium without having to drive, and they were exhausted. There was no public transit. That's one thing the Europeans are amazed by, is we all drive instead of taking public transit places. The receptionist at the hotel they were staying at put him in her own car, drove him to the game, gave her cell phone number to him, and said she'd come pick him up when they were ready to come back. She'd be there all night. That wasn't a marketing campaign. That was just Americans being Americans. 250 years ago, 56 men signed their names to a document that pledged their lives, their fortunes, and their sacred honor to forge this nation. Some went bankrupt. Some watched their property seized and their children buried. Some lost their homes. Some lost their lives. They staked everything so that we could inherit a country so abundant, so free, and so safe that we now have the luxury of despising one another over politics from our cell phone. Maybe, just maybe, the foreigners have it right. Maybe the eagle is not a terrible symbol of the country, but actually really cool. And the flyover, the military flyover that they don't do in Europe is amazing. And the Grand Canyon is mind-blowing. And the kindness of a stranger with car keys at a hotel, maybe it's really worth crossing the ocean to see. And for those of us here to remember how great we are, maybe watching all these foreigners fall in love with the place we take for granted could maybe cause us to fall in love with it again ourselves and decide to be a little more charitable to the neighbors God told us to love, even though we can't stand how they vote. Maybe so. But again, the data holds up, and the data is very particular, that it is overwhelmingly the progressive left in this nation that hates the nation. Its patriotism ebbs and flows based on who is in charge. Its patriotism is defined by power. The patriotism of the left is a power politics. And if they're not in charge of it, they don't like it. Your love of this country should not be transactional. And for the left, so much is intersectional and transactional and based on power politics. And yet there are people who would love to come to this country, to be here, to be part of it, to be mesmerized by it. There are people who have come to this country to tour it, and to see the soccer games that we're not even going to care about. Jason Bartlett is a South African. He's walking across the United States right now while the World Cup is going on. He's trying to give attention to the plight of what's happening to farmers in South Africa. He's walking through a park in Washington, D.C., and he films this.
1: Okay, you got to check this out. There is people walking everywhere. There are women walking alone with fancy handbags, jewelry on, glasses on. They're not being harassed, nothing. Then, right here, you've got a park. Not a speck of litter, beautiful flowers, a bench that hasn't got someone raping someone on it. Clean and tidy. You've got squirrels that haven't been eaten by savages. This place is freaking awesome. Look at this. Spotless, clean, safe. This is what it feels like to live in a first world country. Look at this, there's another bench, and it's not vandalized and broken and destroyed. If that was South Africa, gosh, first of all, I wouldn't be able to walk through this Blumen Park by myself, holding a pair of glasses and a cell phone. We all know that. But then you get here, and you're completely safe. Completely, completely safe. I mean, there's, like I say, there's women everywhere walking completely alone. This is unfathomable to any South African watching this video. I mean, I'm in awe of the United States of America. It is so, so beautiful, and it is so safe, even safe for the squirrels, for goodness sakes. Ah, oh, man, you can't make this up. This is too too wonderful. All glory goes to God for preserving this wonderful country.
0: That's a South African who is walking across this country to raise awareness about the plight of what's happening in South Africa to people across races, by the way. Absolutely in awe of it. You have the kids who are in Fairhope, Alabama, sitting on the beach, watching the sunset. And meanwhile, we have progressives claiming that we've lost the World Cup because we're greedy and we're so hateful and mean. Americans every day are reminding people of how awesome we are. We should remind ourselves how awesome we are as a nation. And you know what? We should even try to love the progressives who don't love us. There's no disclaimer, caveat, carve out to love your neighbor in the Bible. You got to love your neighbor, even if your neighbor disagrees with you politically, even if your neighbor hates you. Have you been more afflicted than Christ on the cross, who dying said, "Father, forgive them"? Can you not forgive? Is your conscience more pricked than his on the cross? He forgave. Can you move on? A lot of people on the left can't. But you should. And you should smile and be kind to them as well. I'm reminded, remember the story during COVID of the columnist, I think for the Los Angeles Times, the progressive columnist who moved somewhere up into the mountains during COVID to escape and was shocked and appalled that her neighbor, who was a Trump supporter, had gotten up early in the morning and shoveled snow from her driveway. She couldn't believe the kindness of the stranger. And she was so flummoxed, like I need to hate this guy because he's a Trump supporter. And she couldn't bring herself to do it because of the small random acts of kindness that the neighbor did. That's America at its finest. And that, by the way, is most of the Americans you and I know. It makes me wonder, who do these people at the Nation, who does this woman, Nancy Armour at USA Today, who does she socialize with? I bet only people who think and act like her. Most of us encounter people on a daily basis who disagree with us in politics. And we don't talk about politics. We talk about, well, maybe those of you who are Spurs fans don't talk about the game last night, but most people do. We talk about baseball. We talk about the weather. We talk about our families. We talk about how awesome we are as a country. There should be no shame in being an American. And if nothing else, we should be remembered in the run-up to our 250th birthday, all these foreigners coming to this country whose minds are being blown away by us and our culture and our natural wonders and our buildings and our cities and our towns and our architecture. We go there for the ancient. They come here for the American. We should maybe spend a little more time reminding ourselves. And those of you on the political left, maybe you should go out and find the goodness of your country instead of trying to hate it so much because of its flaws. Everything has a flaw. I don't know if you've seen the Colosseum, but it's in ruins. And it's still beautiful. So is this country.
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4: Now from the WHIO News Center, here are the three big things you need to know. We're following more details on a crash in Clark County this morning that left one person hurt. A heat advisory continues for parts of the Miami Valley. And the Pentagon under lockdown this afternoon following a possible biohazard contamination. Full details on these stories and more. Our next scheduled newscast is at 12:30. I'm Sierra Lawson, WHIO Continuing News.
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11: Here's a look at what's happening around the Miami Valley this week. The Carnival at Fairfield Commons Mall, that's continuing out in Beaver Creek with food, games, rides, lots of fun. Carnival's going to run through Sunday, June 14th. The Dayton Air Show, that's happening this weekend out at the Dayton International Airport. This year's going to feature the U.S. Navy Blue Angels, Saturday and Sunday, both 9 to 6. The Yellow Springs Street Fair, that's happening this weekend out in Yellow Springs. 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This is going to be on Saturday from 9 to 5. The Lebanon Country Music Festival, that's going on this weekend in Lebanon with arts, crafts, live music, food, and fun. 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
13: For the rest of your Thursday afternoon, anticipate a partly cloudy sky, a very low chance of a pop-up. I do think most of us are dry with highs in the upper 80s, more like the upper 90s. I'm Storm Center 7 meteorologist Nick Dunn.
4: 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It's 82 degrees in Dayton at 1227 on 1290 and 95.7 WHIO.
14: He may not tell you what you want to hear, but he tells you what you need to hear. 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
0: Welcome back. It is Eric Erickson here, and I am delighted to have you with me. The phone number is 877-973-7425. Be patient, if you will, please, with your phone calls. I will get to you at the bottom of the hour. This is a little bit of a short segment, I'm afraid. Bill Pulte called Tulsi Gabbard and told Gabbard that it was her last day in the office. Gabbard is supposed to be the director of national intelligence till the end of this month. June 30th is her exit date. And Pulte called her the other day and told her that she was out, that he would be coming in to please clean out her office. Gabbard called the White House, and the White House said, not to our knowledge, you are still the director of national intelligence until June 30th. The Democrats on Capitol Hill are killing Section 702 of FISA. Some of you don't like FISA, but everyone gets them confused. 701 is the one that people don't like. It allows snooping on Americans. 702 is what happens when packets of information funnel from, say, Iran to China, but come through the United States, which actually happens pretty frequently. A lot of the world's internet is routed through the United States. And if 702 allows us to snoop on those packets that transmit through the United States. And it's going away. The Democrats are killing it. The president wants it renewed, but he apparently wants Bill Pulte more. And by the way, you should know it's congressional Republicans on Capitol Hill are the ones pushing the Democrats to make this fight, because the Republicans don't want to publicly be opposed to Pulte, but they are very much privately opposed to Pulte. And the law itself requires that the Director of National Intelligence have background in classified information and certifications and the like, and Pulte doesn't. So they might have to find Judge Boasberg and get him to kill Pulte's nomination, given what the law requires of the nominee. We'll see. But Republicans themselves are the ones very upset on Capitol Hill about Pulte as the DNI. Now, let me tell you about Perfectly Snug. Y'all, okay, I stayed at a very nice hotel last night. 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I don't understand, however, why they put these duvet covers on that weigh 50 pounds. 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
4: 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It's our top story, the Pentagon under lockdown for a hazmat investigation.
15: Some of us could likely use a little bit of rain across the Miami Valley. We have one chance tonight before some lower humidity settles in. I'm meteorologist Nick Dunn. Let's discuss that in my full forecast that's coming up.
16: No issues, no problems, no accidents on area highways. Jason Michaels, WHIO Triple Team Traffic.
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4: And it's our top story. The Pentagon is currently on lockdown for a possible hazmat issue. Arlington Fire and EMS posting on X that the department and a hazardous materials team are now on site. No word yet on what the hazard is exactly. We'll continue to follow this as we get more details. And a heat advisory continues today for Mercer and Anglais counties, but the entire Miami Valley is feeling the heat.
15: Dayton officially recorded its first 90-degree high temperature of the year on Thursday. We hit 90 degrees right on the nose. This afternoon, we'll come pretty close to that, and then we're going to cool things off for a while. No extreme heat in store after today.
4: And that's Storm Center 7 meteorologist Nick Dunn. Today's advisory lasts through 8 o'clock tonight. And we're learning more about a crash on westbound I-70 in Clark County that left one person hurt this morning. This initially closing a few lanes near Spengler Road around 8:45. Investigators say a car went off the road and into a cornfield. First responders had to remove them from the car, taking them to a hospital. We're now working to learn how bad their injuries are and what caused them to go off-road. The U.S. and Iran continue another round of strikes overnight, and President Trump threatens to keep them going. Trump claiming on Fox and Friends that Iran's military has been decimated.
19: I don't want to have boots on the ground, but if I wanted to, we could put a small group of soldiers and take over the whole place. They're finished.
4: It's believed that Iran still has significant drone and missile capacity despite months of U.S. strikes. Iranian leaders say the latest round of retaliatory strikes from the U.S. made the current ceasefire meaningless.
17: This is WHIO Continuing News.
4: To Columbus, a woman's body is found behind a dumpster yesterday. This happening in the city's west side behind Great Beginning Child Care. Homicide detectives are now working with the coroner's office to figure out this woman's name and if there was any foul play involved. Now the Miami Valley's most accurate and dependable forecast. Here's Storm Center 7 meteorologist Nick Dunn.
15: For the rest of your Thursday afternoon, we do have a heat advisory in effect for Mercer and Auglaize counties. Heat index there nearing 100 degrees. Elsewhere, we're in the middle to upper 80s for an afternoon high under a partly cloudy sky, with the humidity feeling more like the upper 90s. Looking at tonight's forecast, there is a chance of thunderstorms between about 11 p.m. and 4 a.m. The overall severe risk, I think, is pretty limited, but some gusty winds may be possible, although some of us might miss out completely on the rain with an overnight low on either side of 70 degrees. I'm Storm Center 7 meteorologist Nick Dunn for Dayton Severe Weather Station, 1290 and 95.7 WHIO.
4: And the latest scan of the live Doppler 7 radar is all clear. It's now 81 degrees in Sydney, 82 in downtown Dayton. Our next scheduled news in less than 15 minutes and immediately when it breaks. 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
26: I am so excited about teenagers and 20-somethings getting the message about the opportunities available if you go to a state-supported technical college, because one technical college after another reporting record enrollments, because we have extreme shortages of workers in so many skilled fields. I've talked about it in the past about electricians, auto mechanics, aircraft mechanics, plumbers, you name a skilled trade, the pay is good. The work conditions sometimes are rough, working outdoors, whatever. But the reality is the need is great in a time that people in those jobs are aging out and not enough younger people are going in getting those fat paychecks.
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27: And because people go out and give money for people like me, now what I do, I travel over the country making speeches. I raise money for guide dogs now. And I fly all over this country. And that's what I do. And I want to tell people, when they say how terrible America is, I say no. And these progressives are driving me and saying, I want to take them out to the woodshed. This country is the greatest nation. Yes, we have flaws, but this is the greatest nation in this country, in this world. And I'm grateful for this country and thank God for America.
0: Amen. That is well said. So, okay, now I gotta keep here because I'm fast. So now you go, do you train the dogs or you go, what do you do?
27: It's an organization in Michigan. They train the dog for a year, and I show up for the last month of its training, and we train together. And there she becomes my mate for the next 10 years, guiding me all over this great country that we have. Planes. I travel by myself a lot, and I could not do it without my dog. And it would not happen for people. It wouldn't put that money in that bucket when you see stuff. When you put money in that bucket, you're changing somebody's life, and thank you for doing that. Whoever out in your audience has done that, I want to thank you for doing that.
0: Well, listen, I appreciate you. Now, yeah, I'm already getting a text from a buddy of mine. What's the organization?
27: Leader Dogs for the Blind.
0: Leader Dogs for the Blind. All right. Listen, man, I appreciate it. God bless you, and keep up the good work doing that. I get y'all, if you hate this country and you think it's somehow irredeemable, like, get out and meet people in the heartland. My goodness. Remember, the data shows us, and this is the data. It's not me. This is not Eric Erickson's opinion. The data shows that progressive Americans are more likely to live in insular enclaves with other progressives. And progressives in this country, particularly female progressives, tend to have the worst mental health in this country. And so you're surrounded by a bunch of neurotic, crazy, angry white women. So, of course, you hate the country. I think I would, too, if I was surrounded by the awfuls who harass you at the grocery store. I probably would hate this country as well. My goodness gracious. 877-973-7425. 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So what does the data broker do? The data brokers, they go to pharmacies, insurance companies, credit card companies, cable companies, magazine subscription companies, even the DMV, and they get all of your personal information. 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We got to get to the president of the United States, who called in to Fox News this morning to talk about the war situation in Iran. And let me play you some of the president's interview with Fox News this morning on Fox and Friends.
1: It's like an anaconda. You're slowly you'll talk to them, but you're slowly squeezing them to death.
3: Yeah. I'm talking to them. Yeah. I'd like to get a deal now, less than 3 or 4 weeks to go, because, you know, once you do this, you could just go a step further. But I don't know that America has the appetite to do what I would really much prefer doing. You remember in Iraq, I said, don't go in, but they went in. They made a big mistake. It should have never let, you know, that war lasted 10 years, mm-hmm. killed tens of thousands of people, millions of people on both sides, millions of people. Nobody ever reported that. We've lost 13 soldiers in two wars. In Venezuela, we lost none, took over the country. And in Iran, we lost 13. In Vietnam, we lost hundreds of thousands, 19 years. Nobody says that. They say, you've been there for 3 months. 3 months. You know, they're going crazy because I've been there for 3 months. I've decimated the country in 3 months.
1: Are you thinking
3: and
1: next?
3: They blame me, Brent. They said, you said you'd be out of there faster. Well, it's a much bigger situation now because we've done a better job than anybody anticipated you could do in such. Look, we were in Vietnam 19 years. But we didn't do the job because we didn't have the right leadership, to be honest. That would have been, if it were me, I would have had that war done in 3 months, four months.
1: But victory?
0: But victory, this is the problem. The president is beginning to lose Fox News. This is last night's commentary on Fox with Britt Hume. Just listen to this. This is a problem.
6: Iran on the ropes. And ever since then, President Trump has been talking about this elusive deal. Listen to what he said over the weeks here.
7: I think we're two or three weeks.
8: We'll leave.
9: I view it as very close to over. I think they want to make a deal very badly.
10: It's looking very good that we're going to make a deal with Iran.
21: It could happen any day. I believe they want the deal more than I do.
28: Iran is dying to make a deal.
10: We're in the final throes of what will be a very, very good deal. Could be in 2 or 3 days.
29: We're really close to a deal.
6: That's 9 weeks if we're close to a deal. I mean, at some point, you've got to acknowledge it's not happening.
30: Yeah, and John, you begin to wonder sometimes that the president isn't speaking to two entirely separate audiences here. He dealing with the Iranians and telling the American public and consumers and owners of stocks that we're close to a deal in the hope perhaps that will calm the petroleum markets. At the same time, of course, he says that we're ready to attack at any time and that they dare not fool with us. I think it's a bit of a mystery here. It's exactly where we are, but certainly it is the case that our generals and some external experts, Jack Keane among them, who contribute so much to us, believe that there was a lot of unfinished business at the time we went into the ceasefire, and that it's time we go ahead and finish that business and see where we are once it's done.
0: Yes. Now, here's the thing, and this is part of the problem, is that the president keeps telling us there's a deal. 9 weeks now, we're close to a deal. when the president started bombing last night, the Pakistanis and the Turks said, we were so close to a deal. There were just a little bit of terms left over. That this is, at some point, they're not playing the United States for a fool. They're playing the president for a fool, and he should go in and finish the job. J.D. Vance says, we're talking to the hardliners and the moderates in Iran. This is a problem that I think a lot of people don't understand. When the vice president of the United States says that we are talking to moderates and hardliners in Iran, do you know the difference between a moderate and a hardliner in Iran? A moderate wants to nuke Israel tomorrow. A hardliner wants to nuke Israel today. That's the difference between the moderates and the hardliners in Iran. There really aren't a lot of moderates in Iran left, except to the extent that there are some who the veneer of the revolution has worn off, and now they're the grifters and the charlatans who are left behind because they want to be in power and they don't really believe it anymore. But they're the cynical opportunists who would be glad to impose a second dictatorship on Iran if the current one crumbled. The best way to see this through at this point is to go back to bombing them. The president has this morning as well said possibly he wants to take over Karg Island. And the other problem for the president is, well, he has given the Democrats another soundbite to play with at the White House.
2: The numbers were great. You know what I really love? I love the inflation. You know why? Because as soon as this war is over, you know, I can say it now, something you didn't know. Do you know we've been taking out millions of barrels of oil? Nobody knows it. You know who doesn't know about it? Iran, until right now. We took out the other night 22 ships late at night with no lights because they don't have any radar because we blasted the crap out of it. We took out, that's why oil's $85 a barrel.
0: You know, you can tell he's telling the truth in this statement because the price of fertilizer has gone down. Forget oil. The price of fertilizer has gone down on the global market. Fertilizer needs the nitrogen byproducts that you come from oil refining. The fact that fertilizer prices have gone down means we really have been doing what the president says. A lot of progressives said they couldn't believe him. And even the liberal commentators at Bloomberg are like, no, he's actually telling the truth. We wouldn't be seeing the real world falling of nitrogen prices and fertilizer prices if the oil wasn't flowing. But since the oil is clearly flowing, we are. So we're certainly making progress in that regard. CENTCOM, just as I'm speaking, has just pushed out a tweet saying, yes, in fact, the Strait of Hormuz is open. They're helping escort ships, and any ship can be escorted. And Scott Bessent is now signaling that if the Iranians do toll any ships, that we will subtract the toll from Iran's checking accounts that are frozen in this country and around the world and reimburse the shipping companies. That's another way for us to get it. The problem here is that the president's core supporters and pundits are all like, let's just keep it going, what we're doing, keep the status quo, let's preserve it, the Strait of Hormuz is open, and we'll just allow the Iranian economy to collapse. But if you can't move faster on bringing down gas prices, you're not going to move faster on bringing down inflation, which means interest rates are absolutely going to go up, which means Americans, by the time we get to November, are going to be in a very, very bitter mood when it comes to dealing with the Republicans, and the president will pay a political price. And let's be real clear here, folks. The Iranians know this, and the Iranians will not pay the political price, and so they're willing to have the pain, knowing that it'll be more painful for the president if his party loses in November. This is a strategic play by Iran to suffer, expecting that the voters will hand Donald Trump and the GOP big defeats in November. They're playing a political game with us. Back to the phones. Phil, you're going to be up next on the Eric Erickson Show. Welcome.
8: Hello, how are you today?
0: Good. How about yourself?
8: Very good. I have a question which I don't understand. Why do we find it necessary to tell the enemy when and where we're going to strike them? I don't believe we could have had D-Day anymore in this world. I don't understand that.
0: Thank you. Phil, I don't even have an answer. You know, usually somebody calls and they got a good answer. I got a good answer. I don't have one. I mean, we're telling the Iranians, hello, Iran, tonight we're going to drop bombs on you. Please be advised. And the Iranians go, okay, here's where we've got our strategic force concentrations that they would know about. Let's evacuate these areas so they're blowing up empty buildings. It makes absolutely no sense to me. I don't know why we would do something like that. By the way, the president right now is saying, hey, we're going to take Karg Island, I think. So good luck, Mr. President, taking Karg Island unless you're going to carpet bomb it and render it useless because of this sort of stuff. I have no idea. Pete Hegseth did this the other day. came out yesterday and said, hey, we're going to start bombing Iran again tonight. In a few hours, the bombs will fall. Why would you do that? Just let them be surprised. Let the people of Iran be delighted when the Iranian Revolutionary Guard Corps starts blowing up around them. They'll be in the streets celebrating. Instead, what you're doing is you're telling the Iranians to hunker down, duck their heads, and move key resources out of key facilities because the bombs are coming. I have no idea why anyone would want to do that.
25: Honest.
0: Putting your trust in me to tell you what's going on.
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25: Giving you the information without the noise.
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25: It's the
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5: Now from the WHIO News Center, here are the three big things you need to know. President Trump threatening further strikes on Iran today. Multiple cooling centers open right now throughout Dayton. And a shelter in place for the Pentagon this afternoon during an ongoing hazmat investigation. Full details on these stories and more. Our next scheduled newscast is at 1 o'clock. I'm Sierra Lawson, WHIO Continuing News.
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26: If you buy your own health coverage right now, oh my goodness, it is so crazy expensive. 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And that's ultimately reflected in what you pay for insurance. 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The brochures are really fancy, but if something's really wrong, you have a big illness, a big expense, they don't pay. They may pay for routine doctor visits, but something really goes wrong, that premium wasn't worth it.
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1: For the rest of your Thursday afternoon, anticipate a partly cloudy sky, a very low chance of a pop-up. I do think most of us are dry, with highs in the upper 80s, feeling more like the upper 90s. I'm Storm Center 7 meteorologist Nick Dunn.
5: And I'm Sierra Lawson in the WHIO News Center. It's 83 degrees in Dayton at 1253 on 1290 and 95.7 WHIO.
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0: 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I need to redo this because I'm seeing some information online that isn't quite true. So, you know, the United States is now the world's leading exporter of oil. We have surpassed Saudi Arabia, Russia. In fact, we are exporting more oil than Saudi Arabia and Russia combined right now. And a lot of people are flummoxed by this and can't understand why we would be exporting so much oil. Here's the problem. We ran out of domestic oil capacity in the early 1990s. The United States produces what is called sweet crude. Sweet crude is the closest to being fully refined oil that's possible. Well, when we started running out of it, all of our factories and refineries started moving to process heavy crude, which comes from abroad. And then in the 2000s, we had the fracking revolution where we realized we have massive oil reserves that we can pull out of the ground in this country with fracking. And all of our refineries now process heavy crude that comes in from abroad. And heavy crude and sweet crude cannot be processed at the same time in the same refineries, and all of our refineries process heavy crude. So the solution is we sell to the world our sweet crude, and then we import from Venezuela and from Mexico and pipe down from Canada and Alaska heavy crude that we process in our refineries. That is why. So the United States pushing oil to the rest of the world, we're on a global market, which is why our massive exports were stabilizing the world markets, but we can't really offset it and bring lower prices here. And then you've got the situation with California that has essentially shut down all of its oil refineries on the West Coast, driving up prices for everyone else in the country and requiring that oil be boated to California because they refuse pipelines. Frankly, we should just cut California off, build pipelines into Arizona and to Nevada, build refineries in Arizona and Nevada. And the government, by the way, you will not be surprised to learn, has made it very, very onerous and burdensome to build new refineries. The Trump administration is cutting regulations to allow the building of new refineries. And there is one that is being built in Texas. My buddy Nick is one of the investors in it, and it is going to process sweet crude. So we will actually have a refinery in the United States capable of refining American oil. But that's why we are exporting so much oil, is because our refineries are set up to process imported oil because we ran out of oil in the 1980s and 90s until we had the fracking revolution, which you will recall the environmentalists tried to scare us out of by claiming that your tap water was going to catch on fire and stuff. The same maneuvers they're doing now to scare you out of data centers they tried to use to scare you out of fracking. We ignored them then. We should ignore them now. The fracking revolution has made the United States energy independent and the world's leading exporter of oil, boosting our economy in the process and creating a heck of a lot of jobs. Fracking is good, and so are data centers. Stop letting the Chinese and the environmentalists scare you out of these things. They all have everything's got a problem, but the problems are fixable. But getting rid of them would be a disaster for our national security and our independence and sovereignty. Now, let me tell you about the Eden Pure Thunderstorm. 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I didn't need it at the fancy hotel I was at last night. 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You get them from EdenPureDeals.com. 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
6: Here's a look at what's happening around the Maumee Valley this week. The Carnival at Fairfield Commons Mall, that's continuing out in Beaver Creek with food, games, rides, lots of fun. Carnival's going to run through Sunday, June 14th. The Dayton Air Show, that's happening this weekend out at the Dayton International Airport. This year's going to feature the U.S. Navy Blue Angels, Saturday and Sunday, both 9 to 6. The Yellow Springs Street Fair, that's happening this weekend out in Yellow Springs. 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This is going to be on Saturday from 9 to 5. The Lebanon Country Music Festival, that's going on this weekend in Lebanon with arts, crafts, live music, food, and fun. 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
5: From the WHIO News Center, this is Miami Valley's News at 1. It's our top story. Multiple hazmat teams responding to the Pentagon this afternoon.
7: Oppressively warm and humid out there this afternoon across the Miami Valley, but some changes are on the horizon. I'm meteorologist Nick Dunn. Let's discuss how we get there in the full forecast coming up.
9: Area highways looking good. We have no accidents and no delays. Jason Michaels, WHIO Triple Team Traffic.
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5: And it's our top local sport, top story to Virginia. The Pentagon under a lockdown this afternoon due to a possible hazmat situation. Arlington Fire and EMS sharing on social media that them and hazardous materials teams have responded to the site. We are hearing reports of this being a false alarm, although this has not yet been confirmed. The Pentagon Force Protection Agency says a shelter in place will remain in effect until an all clear is given. WHIO News Time is 101. It's 83 degrees now in downtown Dayton. And the city of Dayton is opening up cooling centers to keep people safe from this hot, humid weather. These include the Greater Dayton, Lowry, and Northwest Rec Centers, open today and tomorrow from 6 to 9 and Saturday from 9 to 4. Multiple free splash pads are also open across the city. You can find more info on that at WHIO.com. A heat advisory remains in effect for Mercer and Anglais counties, but feels like temps are in the 90s all across the Miami Valley. To the White House, the U.S. and Iran will continue trading strikes as any peace talks remain up in the air.
18: For the second consecutive night, U.S. forces launching strikes into Iran after the shootdown of that U.S. Army Apache helicopter gunship in the Strait of Hormuz earlier this week. And that strike included launching Tomahawk cruise missiles from a U.S. warship.
5: And that's Fox's Lucas Tomlinson reporting. Iranian

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8: 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Miami Valley's most accurate and dependable forecast. Here's Storm Center 7 meteorologist Nick Dunn.
9: For the rest of your Thursday afternoon, partly cloudy with a high in the upper 80s, feeling more like the upper 90s to near 100 degrees. Overnight thunderstorms dying out as they approach the Miami Valley tonight, paving the way for a drier Friday. The other big story, lower humidity with highs in the lower 80s. Into Saturday, partly to mostly sunny with a high in the middle 80s. Showers and thunderstorms a good possibility for Sunday, but no severe weather there. High temperatures near 80 degrees. And for Monday, a little cooler and feeling much more comfortable than where we are right now with highs in the middle 70s. I'm Storm Center 7 meteorologist Nick Dunn for Dayton's Severe Weather Station, 1290 and 95.7 WHIO.
8: And the latest scan of the live Doppler 7 radar is all clear. It's 83 degrees in Springboro, 83 in downtown Dayton. Our next scheduled news in less than 15 minutes and immediately when it breaks. I'm Sierra Lawson on 1290 and 95.7 WHIO, Dayton's News and Talk. 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

America. It is Eric Erickson here. 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

0: 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If you are in the state of Georgia, if you text ENGAGE to 33777, I will send you back my list of recommendations on voting. 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You can early vote this week in every county in Georgia. Go vote, please. Derek Dooley for the Senate, John Kennedy for Lieutenant Governor, Tim Fleming for Secretary of State, and other candidates, Josh Tolbert for Public Service Commission. There are other candidates on there that you can check out as well. Text ENGAGE to 33777. Please support my friend John Kennedy for Lieutenant Governor, Tim Fleming for Secretary of State. You know, for all of you nationwide, let me just, as an aside, just to give you a sense of what's happening here. So there's a guy running in Georgia. There's this guy named Vernon Jones. Vernon Jones is claiming to be the MAGA candidate. And let me just, if you can Google this myself or yourself, but let me just read you this. This is from the Covington News. A federal jury has awarded damages of more than $170,000 to two former Parks Department employees who filed a lawsuit claiming DeKalb County officials sought to replace white employees with black employees. The jury's verdict found that former DeKalb chief executive Vernon Jones was liable for damages. The plaintiffs did not award damages to two other plaintiffs. This is a federal lawsuit that claims that Vernon Jones hired the white employees of DeKalb County. And by the way, the jury found for the white employees in the case. But it's not just that. If you can Google Vernon Jones fired white employees and see that, you can also Google Vernon Jones sexual harassment. And the cases that will come up there is, let's see, from 2022, Vernon Jones's run for Congress clouded by rape allegation. Jones has a history of problematic behavior involving women, having been repeatedly accused of threatening, intimidating, and harassing them in his personal and professional lives. A notable rape allegation historically cast a shadow over his political campaign, though Jones denied the wrongdoing. During his time as CEO of DeKalb County, he faced a sexual harassment lawsuit that the county ultimately had to pay. That guy was a Democrat in Georgia who suddenly says, I'm MAGA, vote for me for Secretary of State. He fired the white employees in his county. And then the county had to pay out a lot of money over a sexual harassment suit. He's denied the rape allegations. They've hounded him as well. And this guy wants to be Secretary of State as a Republican now. He's left the Democratic Party, hoping to a clean slate as a Republican. He's running against a guy named Tim Fleming, who is a great guy. He worked in the Secretary of State's office. He worked for Brian Kemp. Anyone who votes for Vernon Jones is voting to hand the Secretary of State's office to the Democrats. No credible person is going to vote for a guy like that when they find out he fired all the white people and sexually harassed all the women. Do not vote for Vernon Jones. Do not do it. Tim Fleming should be able to sell himself on his own merits. He's highly competent and great. But y'all, nationwide, we see this pattern where bad actors come in and say, I'm MAGA. And if you lack discernment, you wind up being lured in by people like that. You got to have discernment. Not everyone who comes in actually is a supporter of the president or a supporter of his policies. They just say it, hoping gullible people will vote for him. And that is happening in this case. We see this in every single state. We've seen it in Texas. We've seen it in Iowa. We've seen it in among California Republicans. We've seen it in Montana. We've seen it in Florida. People come in, they're bad actors, but they say, I support the president and his policies. And they try to do the song and dance where they prove their fidelity and their MAGA-ness. And then it turns out that they're bad people. Exercise discernment in Georgia in this race. Do not vote for Vernon Jones. Text ENGAGE to 33777 and I will send you the list of candidates you should vote for. That is not what I wanted to talk about at this hour. However, I got to spend a little more time on the Iran situation. I want to play a few more clips from the president this morning on Fox News. But before I get there, I want to play for you Lieutenant General Mark Herling. Mark Herling is on MS Now, and that should tell you everything you need to know about this conversation with the anchor on MS Now.
1: And in the context of everything you just spelled out here, that even if they were to enter, take Karg Island, that would not actually be a war-ending step, a war-ending action. And the president is acknowledging that there's the U.S. has taken some losses, too, and there is a need to replenish our missiles on our side, as often as he likes to talk about how much Iran has suffered through. What does all of that indicate to you about where our vulnerabilities may be next?
2: Well, first, you're exactly right. I think the president sees this as an extreme pressure point on Iran. And as Islam said, the other Gulf states are really willing to support the United States doing this, but only if they're protected by the United States. So that means more air defense missile sites, more radar sites for all of the Gulf allies we've had, and Iran can strike back. It's a huge country, Antonio. I keep bringing this up. Iran is three times the size of Iraq. They have a huge population. They have different territory. Iraq had deserts and some mountains. Iran is all mountains. It has places to hide things and a population that's very diverse. So we're still not looking at the cultural dynamics and what would require the war to end. Iran is wanting their economic systems back. They want to stop the sanctions. They want freedom of navigation and control that freedom of navigation. We want nuclear access. We want to stop their nuclear program. So our diplomacy are miles apart, and I think the president should have learned by now that you just can't affect I'll use a phrase that I was once told by a boss before going into Iraq during the surge. You can't kill your way out of this.
0: You can't kill your way out of this, he says. Why can't you kill your way out of this? We know that 90% of the Iranian people hate the opinion that's researched. Why can't you kill your way out of this? You know, there a lot of people have been pointing out if the president wants some great advice, there is someone the president could turn to who gave great advice, who was a brilliant military strategist. His quote was, if you're going to use military force, then you should use overwhelming military force. You should use too much and deliberately so. You'll save lives, not only your own, but the enemy as well. Another great quote of his is, you've got to kill people, and when you've killed enough people, they stop fighting. That's Curtis LeMay of the Air Force. Curtis LeMay, by the way, vilified by the left. But he was right. You kill enough of the bad guys who live decide they don't want to die, and they decide to surrender. You use overwhelming force, not proportionate force, and you actually save your own lives, and you save the lives of the bad guys as well. And they decide to give up so that they don't have to meet the overwhelming force. This is the president from Fox News this morning. Two more clips from the president.
3: Will it be more bombing tonight?
4: Yeah, there will be more bombing tonight. It'll be a bigger, more powerful. Don't forget, we've knocked out all of their anti-aircraft. They don't have any they have nothing. I mean, they may get lucky with a shoulder weapon or something, but for the most part, you know, they have no defense.
5: What did the representative say in your phone
4: they're
5: call?
4: They're finished. Excuse me. They're finished. But the papers, the media refuses to write it. They're finished. We can walk in there tomorrow. We could take soldiers. I don't want to have boots on the ground, but if I wanted to, we could put a small group of soldiers and take over the whole place. They're finished. And the media is crooked. They're just like our elections. The media is crooked.
0: Yeah, okay. The Iranian media is crooked and handles fake news. In fact, he goes off a little more on this in the same interview.
4: One of those things, they have no defense. They can't do anything about it. The only thing they have is fake news. You know, they have the New York Times write stories like they're doing great, and they're not. They've been wiped out. CNN and that MS Now or whatever they call it nowadays. NBC had to get rid of it because it was bad for their reputation. But the publicity that they have is incredible. It's almost like they're doing well, and they're getting decimated, just decimated, and they're dying to make a deal. They want to make a deal so badly. But, you know, you read the New York Times and you read the Wall Street Journal, which is so fake. I mean, I know you guys own it, but it's a real piece of garbage. And you read the Wall Street Journal, it's like, they did an editorial today about, we're not hitting them hard enough. I mean, it's just not hitting them hard enough. We dropped $250 million worth of bombs on them last night. You know, the whole thing is crazy.
0: Yeah, but we announced it like the president did this morning. He announced again more bombs are coming and that we're going to take Karg Island. At some point, he says, eventually we're going to take Karg Island. He's also said for 9 weeks now we're going to have a deal. At some point, it's just time to blow them up. And it sounds like we are in the process of going to blow them up, but maybe stop telling them we're coming and just surprise them. Maybe stop telling them we're coming and kill them instead. This pattern of telegraphing our next move, by the way, suggests to me that this really is more for show for you and me than for anything else, because notice what Iran is not doing. They're not launching retaliatory strikes. Even when we were blowing them up consistently for those few weeks, Iran was launching drones at our allies in the Middle East. That hasn't actually been happening yet, which suggests to me that a lot of this is for show. if we were for real, Iran would try to respond. Now, we've gutted their capacities, but Iran has a lot of drones still. We know that. We've admitted that. The president has acknowledged it. Pete Hegseth has. And they're not firing those drones. Now, maybe they do after tonight, and we get pulled back into this. And I think if we get pulled back into it, we stay in it. We stay the course. But at some point, here's the problem. And I want to be real clear here with you. I agree with the president and his supporters that the economic pain we're doing to Iran is a good thing, and that we have opened the Strait of Hormuz. And the proof that we have opened the Strait of Hormuz is not just that oil prices had been going down until we started bombing the other day, but that fertilizer prices around the globe are going down. Fertilizer prices are going down because countries have access to the nitrogen byproducts of the oil refining process that they did not have over the last few weeks. Fertilizer prices skyrocketed because of the closure of the Strait of Hormuz. The only reason they're coming back down is because a lot of ships are getting through the Strait of Hormuz, which means the president is telling the truth. Whether you want to believe him or not, objectively, the president is telling the truth that we've been escorting tankers through the Strait of Hormuz. At night, with no lights and no beacons, we've been getting them through the Strait of Hormuz so that they can get into the market. 22 ships the other day. We clearly are doing that, and you don't have to believe the president. Just look at global oil prices or global fertilizer prices, and you'll see he's telling the truth. The problem is that the Iranian government is a dictatorship that has disarmed its population and can kill the rioters so that they can withstand economic pain that the president and his party cannot. The midterms are ever approaching. And by the way, the economic data out there for the United States right now is not good. This is Matt Egan on CNN.
6: 1.1%, some context. That is almost twice as much as feared. And this is unchanged from the month before, which was revised down. So 1.1% on the monthly rate. That's way too hot of a number for anything consistent with healthy inflation. The annual rate bumped up to 6.5%.
0: 6.5% annual rate, month over month, 1.1%. That is too hot. That's the producer index, the wholesale index, rather. We got a lot of inflation right now, and that will spill over and have catastrophic effects on the Republicans in November if the president doesn't speed this up. We could wait out the Iranians, except for an impatient public that was promised lower prices by this president, and instead the prices have gone up. So the sooner he acts to take out Iran, the better it is for him, his party, this country, and the world.
7: Those who love him, listen to find out what he's going to say next. Those who disagree with him, also listen to see what he's going to say next. It's the Eric Erickson. WHIO.
8: Now from the WHIO News Center, here are the three big things you need to know. One person is hurt after crashing off of I-70 in Clark County this morning. A heat advisory remains in effect for parts of the region for the second day. And we're following details on a lockdown at the Pentagon this afternoon. Full details on these stories and more. Our next scheduled newscast is at 1:30. I'm Sierra Lawson, WHIO Continuing News.
9: For this week in history, I'm Ron Otto. June 8, 1504, Michelangelo's Statue of David is installed in the Cathedral of Florence. June 9, 2008, Ken Griffey Jr. hits his 600th career home run.
10: He's back with a 3-1. Griffey swings. There it goes. Long fly ball right field. It is a number 600 for Ken Griffey Jr. A no-doubter about halfway up in the lower deck and right. Ken Griffey Jr. circling the bases as they stand here at Dolphin Stadium.
9: June 10th, 1772, Rhode Islanders and the American colonies boarded and sank the British revenue cutter Gaspee in Narragansett Bay. June 11th, 1982, the film E.T. is released.
11: I'll be right here.
9: For This Week in History, I'm Ron Otto. I'm Ron Otto with My Sports Rundown. So the Browns trade Myles Garrett. They should have done it when Myles demanded a trade last offseason. I think most Browns fans, including me, thought Cleveland should have landed at least two or maybe three first-round draft picks for him, similar to what the Browns gave up to get Deshaun Watson. But It turns out there's only one team dumb enough to give up its future for one player like that, and it's the Browns. They essentially get two first-rounders, one in the draft next year, and two-time Pro Bowler and Dayton native Jared Verse, along with a couple more picks. Now, a few things to remember here. The Browns aren't going to win this year, and there's no certainty they would have ever won with Myles Garrett. He recorded 5 sacks at New England last year, and the Browns lost by 19. He's the NFL Defensive Player of the Year 2 years running, and the Browns are 8-26 over that time. He'll have his number retired in Cleveland. He'll get his bust in Canton. He may well end up in the Super Bowl while the Browns finally move on, albeit a little late. I'm Rod Otto, and that's my sports rundown.
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14: For the rest of your Thursday afternoon, anticipate a partly cloudy sky, a very low chance of a pop-up. I do think most of us are dry, with highs in the upper 80s feeling more like the upper 90s. I'm Storm Center 7 meteorologist Nick Dunn.
8: 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It's 84 degrees in Dayton and 126 on 1290 and 95.7 WHIO.
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0: Hello, my friends. I got to read you this from The Athletic. Let me give you some background here. One of the more notorious stories about international sports is how arrogant a lot of the international governing bodies are for the Olympics, for FIFA, a lot of arrogance in these organizations. And this is from The Athletic. During a get-to-know-you meeting held at SoFi Stadium near Los Angeles, a senior FIFA executive set out the core principles of the hosting agreements between soccer's global governing body and the prospective host cities. The gist of it was this. FIFA takes the vast majority of the revenue from World Cup ticketing, media rights, sponsorships, concessions, and parking, while cities are responsible for costs related to transportation, safety, and security, extending beyond the stadium to FIFA FanFest locations, airports, and even vehicles used in the competition. At one point, Catherine Schlossman, the CEO of the Los Angeles Sports and Entertainment Commission, raised her hand and asked a question, according to others who were present. It went something like this. So what exactly do we get out of this? The FIFA executive replied, hosting this tournament will put your city on the map. With that mic drop, a room full of Los Angeles sports leaders stared at one another open-mouthed. What did he just effing say, recalled one person in the room, speaking on conditions of anonymity to protect the relationship. Hollywood, Tinseltown, La La Land, the Oscars, the Grammys, the Emmys, the Golden Globes, the Super Bowl, the Olympic sports, the NBA All-Star, the NHL All-Star, the Major League Baseball All-Star, but FIFA is what's going to put LA on the map. Wow. The arrogance of these international governing bodies, not only are they all deeply corrupt, but they are extremely arrogant. Extremely arrogant. The worst thing to happen to some of these sports are their international governing bodies. These stories are pretty common among all the major global governing bodies of these sorts of global sporting events. The arrogance of it. They're all run, by the way, by a bunch of Europeans, which explains everything. Now, I need you to know, if you go to SwissAmerica.com/Eric today, give you the latest news and information on what's happening with global markets, because there's a lot of turmoil over the commodities with gold and oil and everything else. SwissAmerica.com/Eric, you click on the news and views tabs, and they'll keep you up to date. 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
8: Live from the WHIO News Center, this is Miami Valley's News at 1:30. It's our top story, details on a lockdown at the Pentagon.
15: Some of us could likely use a little bit of rain across the Miami Valley. We have one chance tonight before some lower humidity settles in. I'm meteorologist Nick Dunn. Let's discuss that in my full forecast that's coming up.
16: Got an issue on northbound 75 in the Contraflow Lane north of downtown Dayton, right around Stanley Avenue. We have a crash. This car was sideways, completely blocking the Contraflow Lane. But over the last 15 minutes, I saw some people push this car to the side of the Contraflow Lane, so we have traffic moving in the lane, but the entrance to the Contraflow Lane at State Route 4 is shut down, so you can't get into this lane. You'll need to stay in the right two lanes of northbound 75. We are slow from Stanley Avenue to about Main Street. One other issue, if you're coming out of Springfield soon, past State Route 41, past the fairgrounds on eastbound 70, there's a crash, but no delay. I'm Jake Magnano.
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8: And it's our top story, a possible false alarm putting the Pentagon under a lockdown this afternoon. This after a hazardous materials team responded to the site after its systems detected a possible biohazard contamination in the air. This at the center of the building. Any details on this threat have yet to be confirmed. The Pentagon Force Protection Agency says the shelter in place continues until an all clear is given, but it is still unclear if the lockdown is ongoing. And a heat advisory continues today for Mercer and Auglaize counties, but the entire Miami Valley is feeling that heat.
15: Dayton officially recorded its first 90-degree high temperature of the year on Thursday. We hit 90 degrees right on the nose. This afternoon, we'll come pretty close to that, and then we're going to cool things off for a while. No extreme heat in store after today.
8: And that's Storm Center 7 meteorologist Nick Dunn. Today's advisory lasts through 8 o'clock tonight. And we're learning more about a crash on westbound I-70 in Clark County that left one person hurt this morning. This initially closing a few lanes near Spengler Road around 8:45. Investigators say a car went off the road and into a cornfield. First responders had to remove them from that car, taking them to a hospital. We're now working to learn how bad their injuries are and what caused them to go off road. And the U.S. and Iran continue another round of strikes overnight, and President Trump threatens to keep them going. Trump claiming on Fox and Friends that Iran's military has been decimated.
4: I don't want to have boots on the ground, but if I wanted to, we could put a small group of soldiers and take over the whole place. They're finished.
8: It's believed that Iran still has significant drone and missile capacity despite months of U.S. strikes. Iranian leaders say the latest round of retaliatory strikes from the U.S. made the current ceasefire meaningless.
7: This is WHIO Continuing News.
8: To Columbus, a woman's body is found behind a dumpster yesterday. This happening in the city's west side behind Great Beginning Child Care. Homicide detectives are working with the coroner's office to figure out this woman's name and if there was any foul play involved. Now with the Miami Valley's most accurate and dependable forecast, here's Storm Center 7 meteorologist Nick Dunn.
15: For the rest of your Thursday afternoon, we do have a heat advisory in effect for Mercer and Auglaize counties. Heat index there nearing 100 degrees. Elsewhere, we're in the middle to upper 80s for an afternoon high under a partly cloudy sky, with the humidity feeling more like the upper 90s. Looking at tonight's forecast, there is a chance of thunderstorms between about 11 p.m. and 4 a.m. The overall severe risk, I think, is pretty limited, but some gusty winds may be possible, although some of us might miss out completely on the rain with an overnight low on either side of 70 degrees. I'm Storm Center 7 meteorologist Nick Dunn for Dayton's Severe Weather Station, 1290 and 95.7 WHIO.
8: And the latest scan, the live Doppler 7 radar is all clear, but it is hot and humid out there this afternoon. It's now 84 degrees in Springfield, 84 in downtown Dayton. 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
7: 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What's happening this weekend? 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
18: Here's a look at what's happening around the Miami Valley this week. The Carnival at Fairfield Commons Mall, that's continuing out in Beaver Creek with food, games, rides, lots of fun. Carnival's going to run through Sunday, June 14th. The Dayton Air Show, that's happening this weekend out at the Dayton International Airport. This year's going to feature the U.S. Navy Blue Angels, Saturday and Sunday, both 9 to 6. The Yellow Springs Street Fair, that's happening this weekend out in Yellow Springs. Lots of shopping, fun, and food. This is going to be on Saturday from 9 to 5. The Lebanon Country Music Festival, that's going on this weekend in Lebanon with arts, crafts, live music, food, and fun. This is a free festival Friday 6 to 11 and Saturday 11 to 11. And movies top of the box office this weekend include Scary Movie 6, Masters of the Universe, and Back Rooms. 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
0: Greetings and welcome. It is Eric Erickson here. Friends, Romans, countrymen, lend me your ears. The Me Too movement is dead now. 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We put in a tankless water heater. Our power bill went down because we had an electric water heater. The fights went away over hot water at night, over when one was showering the other, because my daughter, I don't think she's cut her hair since like she was 11 years old. Now she's 20. She just trims it. It's long, long, long, thick hair. And she uses all the hot water in the house, or she did, pridefully so, I might add. She's very proud of herself, wiping out the hot water. When was the shower over? When the hot water ended. We don't have that problem anymore. Now my son, who suddenly at 17 decided, oh, I should take showers, has decided to start taking showers. Peer pressure is an amazing thing. They don't fight over the hot water anymore because we have a tankless water heater from Renai. TalkingTankless.com. Go there now. Y'all, the Me Too movement was killed in the New York Times by progressives with an oyster knife from Maine. They've wiped it out. Jodi Kantor was one of the original reporters of the Me Too movement, chronicling the sexual deviancy of Hollywood and of the elite in this country against women. But now it is more important that the Democrats take back the United States Senate. Thus, they have decided to abandon the Me Too movement. This is that reporter who led the Me Too movement with her reporting in the New York Times on CNN last night, talking about
1: this. Over the last decade. And the fact that just statistic about the electorate makeup is a fascinating one, and I'm sure Kristen can speak to that, but they could obviously produce that picture of Graham Plattner with a whole bunch of women behind New York Times headlines. What does it say about our political moment that voters are willing to overlook the things they're willing to overlook here?
20: Well, let's talk about what they may or may not be willing to overlook. The accusations against Graham Plattner are not classic Me Too accusations. They're not about a boss and a young female employee being subjected to sexual advances. They were mostly made in the context of consensual relationships. There are these like very sensational texts about sex. There are allegations from former girlfriends that are not, the way my colleagues reported them, were not like classic abuse allegations. They were mostly like, being his boyfriend gave me a view into him and I did not like what I saw. His character was scary. He had this Nazi tattoo, etc. There was one allegation of crossing a line physically. But I think that means that these are pretty different accusations than, say, the ones that President Trump faced. And of course, in the Access Hollywood tape, President Trump bragged about grabbing women against their will. And so I think it speaks to the kind of confusion of the long post-Me Too moment in which like gender-related accusations get bundled together, but they're actually very different.
0: They're so different that Lindsay Feifeld reported that Graham Plattner at one point grabbed her by her shoulders, pulled her arm violently behind her back, pulling her wrist back, shoved her into a room and held the door shut so she couldn't get out. That's different. That's where they are. That's remarkable to me. It's all different. It's all different. It's not the same. It's so much different from Donald Trump. By the way, you should know that several of the women who talked to the New York Times have now come out and said that these reporters at the New York Times downplayed their actual allegations against Graham Plattner, that he actually was abusive to them. And that the New York Times didn't actually report that. And multiple women came forward and said the New York Times told them we're actually highlighting people who were physically assaulted by Graham Plattner. And that we want you to add more context. And they never actually highlighted that after supposed conversations with Graham Plattner's lawyer. The Me Too movement is now dead at the hands of the New York Times with an oyster knife from Maine. And the progressive movement, because it's all about power for them. All about power. When I began the program today, I highlighted all the foreigners who are coming into the United States who love this country, who are amazed at this country. And I commented to you that the only people who truly hate this country are the progressives. They only love America when they are in charge of America. They love their power. They don't love the country. It's transactional to them. The columnist at USA Today saying how FIFA, the World Cup, is a disaster because America is hateful and greedy. The Nation, prominent progressive outlet, running a big story on the 250th birthday of the country and how this country really is not worth celebrating. You have the people of the 1619 Project at the New York Times saying this country was founded to prop up slavery, which even socialist historians have said that's not true. The left doesn't like the United States unless they're in charge of it. And so they will overlook Graham Plattner. The best they have is this pivot to, well, you Republicans supported Donald Trump. I'm going to go on a theological tangent I brought up earlier, and it's not meant to be theological. There's a point. Just bear with me here. So my great seminary professor, Derek Thomas, one time said that he was talking about forgiveness and the pricked conscience, and that Christ, nailed to the cross, on the verge of dying, said, "Father, forgive them. They know not what they do." Not a single person standing before him came up first and said, "Hey, sorry, Jesus, my bad, forgive me." Not a single person asked for forgiveness. They were cheering on his death. And he still said, "Father, forgive them," before he died. If you are unwilling to forgive, what you are saying is that your conscience is more pricked than Christ on the cross. Doesn't mean you have to forget what happened. Doesn't mean you'll be able to forget what happened, but forgiveness means you let it go. And if you can't forgive, what you're also saying is that you're allowing the actions of other people to control you, to control your emotions. If you can't get beyond what happened, you're allowing the person who wronged you to control you. What the progressive left in this country is doing, because, by the way, progressive secularism is a religion. They've deluded themselves into thinking it's not a religion, but it's a religion. It has rites and ritual protest. It's got songs and anthems they sing at the protests. They have communing together. They have a form of communing and communal activity when they go to protests, when they march in the streets, when they tithe to progressive political organizations to support their causes. Secular progressivism is a religion, but it's a religion devoid of grace. Every religion on the planet, this is a great C.S. Lewis story about at Oxford, they were asking him, what does Christianity have that all other religions don't have? Because it seems to us that all religion is the same. And he said, Christianity has a concept of grace. No other religion has a concept of grace. No religion does. Islam has a concept of mercy, sparing you from the thing you deserve. Islam does not have a concept of giving you the thing you don't deserve. Hinduism doesn't. Buddhism doesn't. Secular atheism sure as heck doesn't. And the best the left can do right now is say, we can push forward Graham Plattner because you pushed forward Donald Trump. In other words, progressivism is allowing conservative Republican MAGA types to control them and to control their actions. Because you MAGA supporters embrace Donald Trump, Pete Hegseth, you name it, they get to embrace Graham Plattner. For years, they told you you were without morality, you were bad, and now they're behaving just like you. And they still are essentially blaming you, saying, we're only doing this because of you. It's like the old anti-marijuana ad, we learned it by watching you, except the MAGA types will say, we learned it by watching you, what you did with Bill Clinton. In fact, Scott Jennings last night was on CNN and made Neera Tanden upset. He's like, you worked for Bill Clinton. She's like, well, I talked to Bill Clinton about his sexual harassment claims. And did you ever talk to Donald Trump? And Scott Jay's like, I didn't work for Donald Trump. You chose to work for Bill Clinton. They always require that the right is who dictates and controls their responses and actions, because they can't let it go because they have no concept of forgiveness. They have no concept of grace, and they allow us to control their behaviors. And deep down, you know, they're ashamed. The fact that they've got to rush out and say, you people on the right have no moral authority to tell us what to do. You voted for Donald Trump. That means you're acknowledging that we have the power over you to force you into these sorts of decisions. We are therefore more powerful than you, which is why they hate this country. They hate the fact that they're not in charge. They hate the fact that the majority of the popular vote went to Donald Trump. They hate the fact that the Republicans control the House, the Senate, the majority of governor's mansions, the majority of state legislatures, because they think you are evil and bad, and you should not be like them. In fact, this is the dirty irony here. You know, the secret to winning big in the United States is to stop acting like the other side. There's a danger of people on the right within the Republican Party who say, you know, the left keeps winning. We should act like them. But is the left winning? The left doesn't own the White House or the Supreme Court or the House or the Senate or most governor's mansions or most legislatures. And yet the victimization mentality for some on the right has sunk in of the left keeps winning. We should be just like them. Except the left keeps getting rejected by the American public in favor of the Republicans who don't act like them. Donald Trump has been given an exception to behave as he behaves by the American people. No one else does. And I think the left has made this mistake. It's like Mike Collins here in Georgia, who's running for the Senate, has so much baggage. And Trump supporters are like, we're going to support Mike Collins because he fights the left. He operates just like the left operates. We're going to, except people don't want that. That's why John Ossoff is going to get reelected if you nominate Mike Collins in Georgia, because of all of his baggage, the white nationalists who work for him, the nasty people who worked for him, the people he kept giving permission to work for him. You want to behave like the left and think by behaving like the left will win, except the American public keeps saying, we give Donald Trump the license to behave this way, no one else. And now the left in Maine has doubled down with a guy like Graham Platner, said, to heck with Me Too. We want to win. And the way to win is to nominate a toxically masculine guy, because that seems to be what the public wants. You and I live rent-free in the progressives. We are slowly breaking them. And in the process, they can't love the country because there are too many of us here for them to love. And the secret to success in the future is to don't be like the left. Despite all the people on the right say be like the left, they win. No, they don't. Pay attention. They don't win. The public rejects them because they reject the people who hate the country and they reject the people who hate their neighbor. You can't be like that. The left is like that. And they've now been willing to abandon what they claim were their convictions because they never had them to begin with. It was always, always about their access to power. And when you cannot love your country without controlling it, you're not really the patriot you claim to be.
7: When the truth seems hazy, Eric will clear the way. 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
8: Now from the WHIO News Center, here are the three big things you need to know. One person is hurt after crashing off of I-70 in Clark County this morning. A heat advisory remains in effect for parts of the region for the second day. And we're following details on a lockdown at the Pentagon this afternoon. 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
30: For the rest of your Thursday afternoon, anticipate a partly cloudy sky, a very low chance of a pop-up. I do think most of us are dry, with highs in the upper 80s feeling more like the upper 90s. I'm Storm Center 7 meteorologist Nick Dunn.
8: 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It's 86 degrees in Dayton at 155 on 1290 and 95.7 WHIO.
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0: There is breaking news. The President of the United States has called off strikes on Iran, saying that they are discussing final points on a deal with Iran and they're talking to the senior Iranian leadership. This is now something like the 39th or 40th time the president says we're on the verge of a deal. And as a result, he has called off the strikes. He's signaled this on social media. The White House is confirming that strikes on Iran have been canceled. This is happening right now. Okay. Let's see what comes of it, I guess. Let's go to the phones. Mark in Jacksonville, Florida, you're up next. Welcome.
32: Hey, good afternoon, Eric. I just want to make a comment about what you were just talking about, and that is
4: Now, the Democrats are saying, well, you guys got behind, a person with a person, characteristics like Trump, so we're going to put up Graham Plattner. For younger voters, that might carry some weight. But for those of us who are older, it was common for Democrats to defend their own in these scandals. For example, Barney Frank, when he was a congressman, his boyfriend was running a escort service out of the townhouse. When you think back about Bill Clinton and all the things that he did in Oval Office, and all that, that was just his own personal indiscretions that didn't affect the country. And for the longest time, Republicans tried to take the higher road. And if you remember, there's a guy, Mark Foley, who was a congressman from Florida, that got in trouble for sending explicit messages to a page. Fine, I don't have a problem. Kick the guy out. Trent Lott made a lighthearted comment at Strom Thurmond's 100th birthday about, you know, what it would have been like if he'd have been president back whenever he ran 80 years ago.
0: Right.
4: And, you know, they remove him from his leadership position. So after a while, Republicans figure, you know what? If character doesn't matter to you, we're going to get behind a guy who we think can get the job done. And it's, I'm reminded of that analogy. You have problems with rats in your attic and you call one trusted pest control company after another and nobody can do anything about it. And finally, Jethro shows up with a wife beater t-shirt and he's drunk and he's an unfaithful husband, but he gets rid of your rat problem. You know, I'm hiring the guy to take care of a problem. I'm not hiring to be my priest.
0: Look, I think that, that's well said, Mark. And also let's remember that the Democrats elevated Ted Kennedy, who killed a woman. And they were willing to do this time and time again. The Democrats are willing to elevate the worst while holding Republicans to standards they refuse to hold themselves to. At some point, the Republicans said, you know what? We've been through Kennedy. We've been through Robert Byrd of the KKK. We've been through Bill Clinton. We've been through all these things. We're going to do what you guys have done. Now the Democrats are like, we're just doing what you Republicans did. We learned it by watching you, Democrats. We learned it by watching you. Let's not forget that. In today's uncertain economy, American Financing is helping families find a way out of the high interest trap. We're headed into the summer. The economic clouds, they're not cleared anytime soon. 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
9: I'm Parker Testa with the University of Dayton Sports Update. The Dayton Flyers men's basketball non-conference schedule is beginning to take form. The first time Dayton will see the floor is October 17th, as the Notre Dame Fighting Irish will visit the UD Arena in an exhibition contest. John Rothstein of CBS is reporting Dayton's season opener will be November 2nd at home against NJIT. The Flyers are also set to host South Florida December 12th. It will be the first time the two teams have played each other since the San Juan shootout in the 1997-98 season. Dayton will also play road games at Florida State and at Liberty. The 2026-27 campaign will be Anthony Grant's 10th as Dayton's head coach. He returns two starters from last season's 25-12 team that went to the NIT quarterfinals, forward Amel Latong.
10: Latong for three. Good!
9: And forward Jayon Simon.
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8: Live from the WHIO News Center, this is Miami Valley's News at 2. It's our top story, a lockdown now lifted at the Pentagon.
11: Oppressively warm and humid out there this afternoon across the Miami Valley, but some changes are on the horizon. I'm meteorologist Nick Dunn. Let's discuss how we get there in the full forecast coming up.
12: Traffic moving very well across the Miami Valley this afternoon. No traffic accidents to report this time. I'm Chris Hartley, WHIO Triple Team Traffic.
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8: And it's our top story. A shelter in place is now lifted for the Pentagon after a possible detected biohazard is reported to be a false alarm.
2: The hazardous material team scrubbed several locations in the Pentagon's A-ring, the centermost location in the building. This was after systems detected a problem with the air quality in that part of the building, and a device picked up a biohazard scent. Nothing has been found yet, and there is no indication this is nefarious.
8: And that's Fox's Jennifer Griffin reporting. WHIO News Time is 2:02. It's 87 degrees now in downtown Dayton. And the city of Dayton is opening up cooling centers to keep people safe from this hot, humid weather. These include the Greater Dayton, Lowry, and Northwest Rec Centers.

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4: I've heard from a number of people who, after being employed by a particular company for a long, long, long time, find themselves laid off. 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But then, economic conditions change. They didn't love you as much as you thought, and you're out looking for new work, and you haven't done so in forever. 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
6: 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Now with the Miami Valley's most accurate and dependable forecast, here's Storm Center 7 meteorologist Nick Dunn.
7: For the rest of your Thursday afternoon, partly cloudy with a high in the upper 80s, feeling more like the upper 90s to near 100 degrees. Overnight thunderstorms dying out as they approach the Miami Valley tonight, paving the way for a drier Friday. The other big story, lower humidity with highs in the lower 80s. Into Saturday, partly to mostly sunny with a high in the middle 80s. Showers and thunderstorms a good possibility for Sunday, but no severe weather there. High temperatures near 80 degrees. And for Monday, a little cooler and feeling much more comfortable than where we are right now with highs in the middle 70s. I'm Storm Center 7 meteorologist Nick Dunn for Dayton's Severe Weather Station, 1290 and 95.7 WHIO.
6: And the latest scan of the live Doppler 7 radar, looking all clear across the Miami Valley this afternoon, but it is hot and humid out there. Now 85 degrees in Troy, 87 in downtown Dayton. 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

Greetings, America. Welcome. It is Eric Erickson here across the United States. 877-973-7425 is the phone number. 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

0: folks you're going to want to vote for in the runoff that's on Tuesday. 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If you're in Oklahoma, that's what I want to say. If you're in Oklahoma, I'm going to be with you next Tuesday and Wednesday. Or rather, next Wednesday, Thursday. I'll be in Tulsa on Wednesday. I'll be in Oklahoma City on Thursday. Tulsa on Wednesday, Oklahoma City on Thursday, and have some great time with you guys. If you're in Tulsa, check out KRMG's website. If you are in Oklahoma City, check out Freedom 96.9's website, and looking forward to seeing you guys next week. I've been to Tulsa, I've never been to Oklahoma City, except for, flew in for a layover one time. That was it. I saw the airport. That was it. Will Rogers Airport. That was all I saw. We got to talk about a sensitive subject. We have to talk about a sensitive subject. I'm going to play for you some audio. And you're probably not going to, some of you won't like what I have to say. Most of you I think will though. But this is Carmelo Anthony's mother and father on CBS Morning News. And I need you to hear what they say so that you have the full context of the remarks. Before I say anything else, well, thought I had it. I'm playing it. There's just no sound coming. Why not? I have no idea. What they said was that my son didn't intend to hurt anyone. My son was defending himself. What stuck out to me, number one, was the all-white jury, but I was trying to be, you know, like, all right, it's not that big of a deal. I mean, the truth is on our side. I have to correct something I said yesterday because I noted there was an all-white jury and that three black panelists who were going to be on the jury were booted from it. Well, actually, five potential black jurors were booted. Now, that is true. Two of five said that they would never send a, they would have struggled to send a black person to prison, a black young man to prison. The other three were public school teachers, and they didn't want to be part of a murder trial involving public school students. And so they were excused from the jury, the other three. But I said, other than that, it was a white jury, and that turns out not to be true. In fact, the jury included Hispanic, Asian, Middle Eastern, and Indian members. It included men and women. It was not an all-white jury. It just didn't have African-American, per se, black members of the jury on it. But this is a talking point that has been embraced and seated. And, you know, again, I myself heard it repeated over and over. It was an all-white jury. No, it wasn't an all-white jury. It had Hispanic and Asian members on the jury, men and women. You don't get a jury of a particular racial composition in this country. If members of the jury are excluded, not because of race, but because of circumstance, that's perfectly constitutional. And these three black public school teachers were excused because of the sensitivities of a trial of a murder at a public school. What I really resent here is that Carmelo Anthony's mother and father think that their son was defending himself when he went somewhere he was not supposed to be, was asked to leave, became belligerent, a shoving match happened, and he pulled out a knife and killed the other kid. We have a nation of people who refuse to take responsibility for their actions, and this mother and father clearly did not do a good job of raising their son, and someone needs to say their son murdered another person. The victim is not Carmelo Anthony. The victim is Austin Metcalf, and Austin Metcalf can't defend himself because he's dead, and their son did it. Mr. and Mrs. Anthony, your son is a murderer. Your son killed another boy. And stop claiming victim of circumstance. Your son went where he was not supposed to be and did not want to leave. An argument ensued. And even in Texas, with a stand your ground law, you don't have the right to plunge a knife into another boy's heart because you got shoved. You can see why Carmelo Anthony thought he was entitled to murder someone by the entitlement mentality of his parents, who think that he's the victim here. He's not. He murdered someone. And by the way, that fact is not in dispute for anyone outraged about what I'm saying. The fact is not in dispute that Carmelo Anthony murdered someone, plunging a knife into someone's heart, a 17-year-old boy. There is no dispute. The dispute is, was he surrounded and being bullied? Even if he was, he could have walked away. He could have walked away. But no, that would have shown weakness, wouldn't it? So Carmelo had to prove he was going to be tough and defend himself. And by the way, the key witnesses who originally said he was being surrounded and feared for his life, that it wasn't really true. To give Carmelo Anthony's family this airtime is to perpetuate a racial grievance. Where is Austin Metcalf's family? I'm sorry, they're home grieving because their son is dead. I don't have the audio for you, but one activist who was there, who was outraged by the guilty verdict, said they needed to go out to the cemetery and dig up Austin Metcalf and stab him again. That's what an actual activist said. Another said they need to go find Austin Metcalf's brother and kill him too. What has gotten into people in the mentality that they're somehow victims when they're murderers? Why do these people deserve the benefit of the doubt and sympathy? Their son murdered someone. It's a tragedy. But if they're going to go on television and say this was unfair, no, what was unfair is their son taking a knife to a shoving match and killing someone. And now you know where this leads, of course. It leads back to the racial grievance of, oh, we got to have reparations. Al Green, the soon-to-be outgoing member of Congress because he lost his primary down there in Texas. Listen to this. Listen to this, Congressman.
1: And I want you to know this. There is the proof, the empirical evidence, that people of color are still discriminated when they go in to get loans. They will pay more for loans. They will get less money. And they will have terms that are more onerous. We want to make sure that the playing field is level when you walk into that bank, that lending institution, so that you can acquire the bootstraps necessary for you to make your way in the economic orders just as other people are making their way. This is our moment in time. This is legislation that we must pass. Yes. Yes. Finally, I just want to hand this out, Madam, if I may. This piece, if you'll pass these out, this is for Slavery Remembrance Day, but remembrance is not enough. But we are having a Slavery Remembrance Day event right here on the Capitol on August the 15th. It will be in the auditorium. Everyone is invited to come, and we will have more discussions about these things and other things associated with what we do. Remember, Remembrance Day is not enough. We have to have reparations. Yeah. And I have a piece of legislation that calls for a Department of Reconciliation. Yeah. But there can be no reconciliation without reparative justice. Right. Yeah. And there can be no reparation without reparative justice. And to have reparative justice, you've got to have the thing that we call what? No, the money. You got to have the money.
0: No money.
1: Yes.
2: Reparative compensation.
1: You got to have reparations. You got to have money. Look, if money can solve the problems for everybody else, it can solve some of our problems.
0: Really, a shakedown. This is Brittany Packnett Cunningham, a black activist also up there demanding reparations for what?
3: And I'm here this morning because you cannot talk about dignity, hope, and joy for black children in America without telling the truth about what was taken from them, from their parents, from their grandparents, from 400 years of mothers and fathers and aunties and uncles who built the wealth of this nation and were never allowed to hold a single dime of it. So let's tell the truth. We do not have a money problem in America. Marion Wright Edelman said that, and she was absolutely correct. We do not have a money problem. We have a values problem. We have a priorities problem. The money is here. It's always been here. We found it for everybody and everything else. We just keep deciding over and over again not to do right by the people whose country, who had this country built on their backs.
0: You got that? They need reparations because they've been deprived for 400 years. We have a victim mentality polluting the political class and the black community that has descended down to this family whose son murdered someone, insisting that there was no justice. There was no justice for Austin Metcalf. Henry Livermore Abbott, James Albin, Lauren Andrews, Lester Archer, Elijah Bacon, Dudley Bailey, Henry Bailey, Edward Baker, George Bascom, George Bayard, Terrence Begley, Thomas Bell Jr., Louis Benedict, James Cameron, not the director, Stephen Carpenter, Thomas Cass, Stephen Champlin, Edward Chapin, Daniel Chaplin, Mark Collett, Lorenzo Denning, Nikolai Duncan, Arthur Dutton, Charles Ellett Jr., Edward Ellis, Benjamin Falls, Ellen Farnsworth, Johnny Fry, Edward Galloway, Jesse Gove, John Greble, Pleasant Heckelman, Henry Hardenberg, Frank Haskell, Alexander Hayes, Conrad Jackson, Philip 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Edward Savakul, Frederick Schaefer, John Scott, John Sedgwick, Charles Session. Just the names of some of the hundreds of thousands of Union soldiers who died on battlefields in the Civil War to free the slaves. As Christ to make men holy and to make men free, in the words of the Battle Hymn of the Republic. The reparations that Al Green wants, that these activists want, wouldn't make them whole. The reparations were paid in blood on battlefields around this country in the Civil War. And what did these men who died to make other men free, what did they get in return? A bunch of people who said this country was systemically racist. A bunch of people who said we got to have money to make people whole. Forget the dead men on the battlefields who made them free. And now you've got a mother and father in Texas whose son plunged a knife into the heart of another young man, claiming that their son who killed someone is the real victim in this. And you got a bunch of activists to amplify their claims and to distort what actually happened, claiming there was an all-white jury when it was a racially diverse jury. Claiming that the boy was being bullied. Well, it still didn't give him the right to kill someone. Claiming he was being shoved. He took a knife to a shoving match and killed someone. The sound and the fury of an American media willing to make someone who was a murderer the victim and ignore the actual victim's family. The brokenness of progressivism in this country, poisoning the minds of a whole class of people, convincing them still that they are victims in a country where men died to make them free. It is poisonous and poisoning too many people.
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4: Now from the WHIO News Center, here are the three big things you need to know. Hot and humid for one more day across the Miami Valley as the humidity looks to start dropping tomorrow. Possible hazmat situation found to be a false alarm at the Pentagon today. And organizers are putting the finishing touches on this weekend's Dayton Air Show. 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
6: 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Because one technical college after another, reporting record enrollments. Because we have extreme shortages of workers in so many skilled fields. I've talked about it in the past about electricians, auto mechanics, aircraft mechanics, plumbers. You name a skilled trade, the pay is good. The work conditions sometimes are rough, working outdoors, whatever. But the reality is the need is great in a time that people in those jobs are aging out and not enough younger people are going in getting those fat paychecks.
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16: For the rest of your Thursday afternoon, anticipate a partly cloudy sky, a very low chance of a pop-up. I do think most of us are dry, with highs in the upper 80s, feeling more like the upper 90s. I'm Storm Center 7 meteorologist Nick Dunn.
17: And I'm Ron Otto in the WHIO News Center. It's currently 84 degrees in Dayton at 227 on 1290 and 95.7 WHIO.
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0: Well, I got more news for you. You're going to roll your eyes. I got to admit, I saw this and rolled my eyes far into the back of my head. So the President of the United States says we are on the cusp of a deal with the Iranians, and therefore he has called off the strikes. Iran says they don't know anything about a deal. The Israelis and the Egyptians are likewise saying they don't know anything about a deal. The president says that the Iran deal is near completion, and the Iranians and the Egyptians and the Kuwaitis and the like are all on board, and all of those countries say they don't know what he is talking about, according to the media. There is some other breaking news. The President of the United States has announced Jay Clayton, the former chairman of the Securities and Exchange Commission, and the former head of Sullivan Cromwell, one of the nation's top law firms and current U.S. attorney for the Southern District of New York, to be the next director of national intelligence. In other words, Bill Pulte will now not be the acting director of national intelligence. It will be Jay Clayton who takes over the position and will become a member of the cabinet, according to the president, hoping for Senate confirmation. Had the president done this yesterday, he could have saved FISA. FISA has now been killed by the Democrats because of the Pulte nomination. The president is now pulling the Pulte nomination and going to this. The wheels seem to be just coming off the wagon here in some of this stuff. Internally, people say the president is fuming about not being able to get the Senate to fund his ballroom and things like that. And the Pulte nomination being held up and undermined even by people in the White House. And now all of this, y'all, I got nothing for you. I'm just telling you what's happening as the news breaks. I'm just telling you what's happening. 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
17: 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Our top local story, the heat is on again today as the humidity soars this afternoon.
16: Some of us could likely use a little bit of rain across the Miami Valley. We have one chance tonight before some lower humidity settles in. I'm meteorologist Nick Dunn. Let's discuss that in my full forecast that's coming up.
19: Highways looking pretty good this afternoon as you're traveling out and around the Miami Valley. Route 4, 235, 75, and 70, all looking good. I'm Chris Hartley, WHIO Triple Team Traffic.
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17: It is our top local story. Hot and sticky again today before rain comes tonight and slowly drops the humidity.
16: We'll spend the rest of the afternoon today with dew points in the 70s, but tomorrow a nice step downward with dew points in the 60s, and by Monday feeling rather pleasant with highs in the 70s and dew points only in the 50s.
17: Storm Center 7 meteorologist Nick Dunn, a heat advisory in effect for Mercer and Auglaize counties until 8 tonight. This is a WHIO breaking news alert to Virginia. A lockdown at the Pentagon over a possible hazmat situation is now over. A spokesman says no hazard was found. The lockdown lasted for about 2 hours and prompted a response from hazmat teams of the Pentagon's internal police force, as well as a team from nearby Arlington, Virginia. The CenterPoint Energy Dayton Air Show is this weekend, and organizers are busy getting ready for dozens of different emergency scenarios. Dr. Brandon Armbergy is the medical director of the air show.
21: We're there to help you, so if you do need to be seen, there's absolutely no shame in coming in. Let's take a look at you.
17: Organizers are telling people to start hydrating now ahead of the air show. Butler County Sheriff's Office responding to a home on Tuesday, finding a few odd trespassers. Officers on Oxford Middletown Road finding 7 adult goats and 1 young goat that had wandered into a backyard. All animals are now or were able to be returned home except for 1 male adult that got away. If anyone sees that goat, you're asked to call the sheriff's office.
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17: A shocking discovery at the Dayton International Airport last week. TSA agents find a replica of a bomb inside of a traveler's carry-on bag. One officer determined it was a training aid anti-tank mine and was not an explosive device. Traveler voluntarily gave it up to them, which is not allowed in any baggage. Miami Valley's most accurate and dependable forecast. Your Storm Center 7, meteorologist Nick Dunn.
16: for the rest of your Thursday afternoon. We do have a heat advisory in effect for Mercer and Alblace counties. Heat index there nearing 100 degrees. Elsewhere, we're in the middle to upper 80s for an afternoon high under a partly cloudy sky, with the humidity feeling more like the upper 90s. Looking at tonight's forecast, there is a chance of thunderstorms between about 11 p.m. and 4 a.m. The overall severe risk, I think, is pretty limited, but some gusty winds may be possible, although some of us might miss out completely on the rain with an overnight low on either side of 70 degrees. I'm Storm Center 7 meteorologist Nick Dunn for Dayton's Severe Weather Station, 1290 and 95.7 WHIO.
4: The latest scan of the live Doppler 7 radar. It is clear across the area this hour. Got a good bit of sunshine with some clouds out there. Warm and humid again today, 86 in Xenia, 85 in downtown Dayton. And the feels like temperature not quite up to 90 degrees just yet at 2:34. 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
4: For this week in history, I'm Ron Otto. June 8th, 1504, Michelangelo's Statue of David is installed in the Cathedral of Florence. June 9th, 2008, Ken Griffey Jr. hits his 600th career home run.
22: He's back with a 3-1. Griffey swings. There it goes. Long fly ball right field. It is a number 600 for Ken Griffey Jr. A no-doubter about halfway up in the lower deck and right. Ken Griffey Jr. circling the bases as they stand here at Dolphin Stadium.
4: June 10th, 1772, Rhode Islanders and the American colonies boarded and sank the British revenue cutter Gaspee in Narragansett Bay. June 11th, 1982, the film E.T. is released.
23: I'll be right here.
4: For This Week in History, I'm Ron Otto. I'm Ron Otto with My Sports Rundown. So the Browns trade Myles Garrett. They should have done it when Myles demanded a trade last offseason. I think most Browns fans, including me, thought Cleveland should have landed at least two or maybe three first-round draft picks for him, similar to what the Browns gave up to get Deshaun Watson. But it turns out there's only one team dumb enough to give up its future for one player like that, and it's the Browns. They essentially get two first-rounders, one in the draft next year, and two-time Pro Bowler and Dayton native Jared Verse, along with a couple more picks. Now, a few things to remember here. The Browns aren't going to win this year, and there's no certainty they would have ever won with Myles Garrett. He recorded 5 sacks at New England last year, and the Browns lost by 19. He's the NFL Defensive Player of the Year 2 years running, and the Browns are 8-26 over that time. He'll have his number retired in Cleveland. He'll get his bust in Canton. He may well end up in the Super Bowl while the Browns finally move on, albeit a little late. I'm Rod Otto, and that's my sports rundown.
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0: Here now is the official statement from the President of the United States, Donald Trump. Based on the fact that discussions with the Islamic Republic of Iran have been brought to the highest level of Iranian leadership and approved, I have, as President of the United States, canceled the scheduled strikes and bombings against Iran this evening. Discussions and final points have been, in both concept and great detail, approved by all parties involved, including the United States, Israel, Saudi Arabia, the United Arab Emirates, Qatar, Turkey, Pakistan, Bahrain, Kuwait, Jordan, Egypt, and others. The naval blockade will remain in full force and effect until this transaction is finalized. Time and place of the signing to be announced shortly. Just so you know, the Egyptians, the Israelis, and most importantly, the Iranians say they have no idea what the president of the United States is talking about. Just so you know, yeah, the Iranians are saying they got no idea. The Israelis say they have no idea. And the Egyptians say they have no idea. So I have no idea what's going on. We'll find out. We'll find out. I got nothing for you, folks. I'm just telling you what the news is as it happens. The president says they got this deal with all these countries on board. The statements from these countries are like, we have no idea. So we'll see. Maybe somebody in those countries have an idea and it's just moving so fast. They don't know. Who knows? If you're 64 or older, here's what's happening with Medicare right now. A lot of people are on a plan that made sense when they signed up, but the plans have changed. Nobody's reaching out to really help you. But plenty of people are reaching out to sell you things. 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We got to move on to other stuff. Wrong file. We got to move on to other stuff. I'm rather flummoxed right now. I keep using the word flummoxed. It has definitely become my word. I'm flummoxed as to the situation. Now, Barik Ravid with Axios, who is well-sourced, says this. Behind the scenes, negotiations continued late Wednesday night in Tehran as Qatar's envoy, Ali Al-Tawadi, and Iranian Foreign Minister Abbas Araghchi worked to bridge the remaining gaps between the United States and Iran. According to three sources briefed on the talks, the Qataris and the Iranians believed on Wednesday they had reached an agreed-upon text that the United States would accept. As a result, the president says that the mediators are close to a deal. This is now being wired from Barik Ravid at Axios. President Trump announced he canceled the planned strikes and claims Iran's leadership approved a draft agreement that would extend the ceasefire, reopen the Strait of Hormuz, and launch 60 days of negotiations on Iran's nuclear program. The president has claimed an agreement was closed multiple times before, and Iran's Fars news agency has already pushed back on his latest claims. However, three sources briefed on the talks said the key gaps were narrowed during talks. Based on the fact that discussions with the Islamic Republic of Iran have been brought to the highest levels of Iranian leadership and approved, I have canceled the scheduled strikes. The naval blockade will remain in effect. Fars is a semi-official news agency associated with the Iranian Revolutionary Guard Corps. They quoted an informed source close to Iran's negotiating team saying no text for a preliminary memorandum of understanding has been approved. Negotiations continued late Wednesday night in Tehran between Qatar and Iran on behalf of the United States trying to bridge the gap. The gaps were narrowed on three issues: the mechanism for releasing Iran's frozen assets, the arrangements for reopening the Strait of Hormuz during a 60-day ceasefire, how negotiations over Iran's nuclear program could be conducted during those 60 days. Iran's officials told several countries on Thursday that Tehran's talks produced an agreement in principle, but the supreme leader needed to give final approval. The sources noted that both the Iranians and Qataris had emphasized that U.S. strikes overnight significantly increased Iran's suspicions about Trump's real intentions. On Thursday, Trump announced the U.S. would be hitting Iran very hard before announcing that he would pause the attacks because of the deal. Again, the most interesting part is the Fars news agency, because Fars is kind of the mouthpiece for the Revolutionary Guard. And if they're saying there is no deal and nothing is agreed to, well, what we know about the Iran situation right now is the Iranian Revolutionary Guard Corps is kind of in charge. And as a result, it's, well, kind of notable. They're saying there's no deal there. I'm skeptical. We will see. Now, I got to move on because I want to play this clip from Reverend Raphael Warnock, who is also a United States Senator from the state of Georgia. Listen to this in this interview. Well, I get never mind listening to that interview. What he said was, and I quote, "Right now, black voters are at the center of the debate that we're hearing, but I think the Supreme Court has committed violence against our whole. The ways in which ordinary people can have a voice in our system, the Supreme Court has committed violence." Again, this ties into my ongoing complaints about the left right now, where if they don't control it, they don't like it. And if they don't control it, they tend to hate it. And in the United States of America, the progressive left not controlling the Supreme Court means the Supreme Court is illegitimate, is delegitimized. And as a result, they can say things like it's the Supreme Court is violent and the Supreme Court has taken rights away, and they can cause violence against the Supreme Court. Remember, it was the Supreme Court conservative justices who had people show up at their houses to protest. It is Brett Kavanaugh, who they attempted to assassinate just 2-3 weeks ago. Amy Coney Barrett had her home swatted, or was about to. But thankfully, 911 called her federal security. And the 911 federal security officers and the 911 people coordinated and realized that this was a swatting attempt to try to get her and her family attacked by SWAT agents. Words mean things, according to Barack Obama. And let's not get ourselves. Raphael Warnock understands what he's trying to do here, which is to delegitimize a system that isn't working for him. You know why the left is doing this, don't you? I hope you understand the situation with why the left is doing these things. They're doing these things because the progressive left in the United States is, it propped up these institutions to control them. And in controlling them, they thought the country was always headed in their direction. Look at what they're doing to CBS News. Do you know the ratings at CBS News are up? The ratings at 60 Minutes have gone up in the last year since Barry Weiss took over. And yet the left says she's destroying CBS News. The ratings going up proves she's not destroying 60 Minutes and CBS News. What it actually means is that the left is just losing its grip. Robert Conquest was a philosopher and a historian and a novelist, and he came up with Conquest's laws, the laws of politics. Generally speaking, everyone is a conservative or reactionary on subjects about which he knows best. Every organization appears to be headed by secret agents of its opponents. And then there is another one. Any organization not explicitly right-wing soon becomes left-wing. Now, Conquest himself did not per se come up with the laws as we now refer to them. National Review in 2003, John Derbyshire, who was then there, reiterated these three laws based on his knowledge of Conquest. Others have said they are John O'Sullivan's laws, but in large part, they are based on Conquest laws. Everyone is conservative about which he knows best. Any organization not explicitly right-wing sooner or later becomes left-wing. The simplest way to explain the behavior of any bureaucratic organization is to assume it's controlled by a cabal of its enemies. Conquest's three laws. The left has taken academic institutions and turned them to the left. It is not only now almost impossible to find a conservative in the Ivy League, it's almost impossible to find a moderate in the Ivy League. They've gone hardcore leftist at the Ivy League. And as a result, in the free marketplace of ideas, a lot of families are fleeing the Ivy League for the SEC and the ACC. They're going to state schools in the South. You show up at the University of Alabama or the University of Georgia, you are real likely to find a bunch of kids from the North, a bunch of Yankees, as we would say in the South. You go to Emory University, not far from where I am, the Emeroids, you will be amazed at the number of New York license plates in the student parking. Now, Emory's pretty progressive, but it's not as bad as Harvard or Cornell or Columbia or Yale or Princeton or Dartmouth. Still very liberal, very, very liberal, but not near. I mean, remember what the one of the Iranian leader's daughters was on payroll at Emory. Yes, one of the terrorist regime's daughters was on payroll at Emory until just a couple months ago when the Trump administration booted her out of the country. Went home for her father's funeral after we blew him up and they wouldn't let her come back. But and still, that university that had the daughter of a terror leader on payroll is still less progressive than Harvard. Any organization not explicitly right-wing sooner or later becomes left-wing. What's happening with the left in this country with their fury is that the pendulum is starting to swing back and they're trying to grab hold of the pendulum and hold it on their side. The country is going through a correction. It's part of a political realignment. As we see non-white voters moving to the right, it's not a coincidence we're getting ever more racially incendiary remarks in this country by progressives on the left, by progressives who tend to be non-white, who scream more about reparations and scream more about victimization and scream more about racism in the country. Racism is objectively in decline in this country, and yet we have more people screaming about racism than we've had in a very long time because they profit from it and they can't let it go away. It's like the Southern Poverty Law Center, investigated now by the Trump administration for fanning the flames of racial hatred in this country because their fundraising was in decline, so they needed to manufacture racial hatred in this country. They started funding people inside white nationalist organizations. You know, they got a new report out claiming that Georgia, where I am, is one of the epicenters of right-wing hate in the United States now. Not a coincidence, Georgia, which is more and more a swing state, has a bunch of progressives trying to run for office, and the SPLC very happily comes out and says, oh, Georgia's a hotbed of right-wing white nationalists and hate now. Did they make it up? Are they funding the groups they claimed? Remember, one of the groups they claimed was they also had people on the payroll trying to do road adoptions by the KKK, according to the federal indictment. They've got to stir the racial grievance pot because the country's starting to swing away from them. CBS News gets unmitigated hell from the left because CBS News is still liberal but decided, you know, we're going to have to treat right meritoriously, that like maybe some of his claims have merit and we're going to put on non-fringe elements of the right, but the actual mainstream voices of the right, the people on the right listen to. The policing of the right is the one that galls me. The people on the left who have the audacity to claim you can't have this right-winger on your network because I don't agree with them. You can only have on right-wing voices they agree with. Or the right-wing voices that are so kooky and fringe that no one would agree with them. That's why they're furious with Scott Jennings on CNN, because he scores points all the time for the right. We can't have that guy there. And they're angry. They can't control it. The left just keeps getting more angry and as a result keeps getting more violent. And they've had to manufacture violence on the right to try to show a disproportionate violence on the right. But it's all coming from left-wing money. These people are not having a good time of it as they've lost control. And in loss of their control, they keep reminding people how much they hate this country.
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17: Now from WHIO News Center, here are the three big things you need to know. Dangerous heat again today, but rain late tonight looks to cut down the humidity for tomorrow. The number of libraries and rec centers are open as cooling centers across the area today. And President Trump calls off air raids or airstrikes on Iran as a peace deal is close. Full details on these stories and more next scheduled newscast coming up at 3 o'clock. I'm Ron Otto, WHIO Continuing News.
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16: For the rest of your Thursday afternoon, anticipate a partly cloudy sky, a very low chance of a pop-up. I do think most of us are dry, with highs in the upper 80s feeling more like the upper 90s. I'm Storm Center 7 meteorologist Nick Dunn.
17: And I'm Ron Otto in the WHIO News Center. It's currently 87 degrees in downtown Dayton at 256 on 1290 and 95.7 WHIO.
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0: I love this. I love this so much. The Scots are playing their first World Cup match at Gillette Stadium in Foxborough, Massachusetts. They're calling it the Boston Stadium because you're not allowed to have any corporate branding. So like the Mercedes-Benz Stadium in Atlanta is the Atlanta Stadium. Scott just put up this picture and said, in the dead of night, the Scots arrived at an Airbnb across the street from our house. At 6:30 this morning, they came outside, decked in kilts, and began playing bagpipes. And then he shows a picture, and they're outside. They've got Scottish flags up. They've got the royal Scottish flag up, the yellow with the red dragon. They've got the real Scottish flag up with the blue and the St. Andrew's cross. Oh my goodness gracious! And they're outside in kilts, and they're playing the bagpipes, and they're having a blast. This is hilarious. God bless them. Look, I'm not a huge soccer fan, as you know, but I love that all these people are showing up at this, in this country, and they're like, this place is amazing. One of these guys I just saw, he discovered a Bass Pro Shop, and his mind is blown away by a Bass Pro Shop. It's incredible. Absolutely incredible. These people, they're coming into this country, and their mind is blown away. God bless the United States. Okay, I got to bring you up to speed on two things. Number one, the Iranian Revolutionary Guard Corps has doubled down on, they have no idea what deal the president is talking about, but thank you for not bombing us tonight. And also, the president has announced that Jay Clayton, the current U.S. attorney for the Southern District of New York, will be the nominee for Director of National Intelligence. The Senate, of course, is leaving town this week, so they're going to be dragged out on this. And FISA Section 702 still has to be renewed. It was killed in the House last night, which would have been avoided had the president done this yesterday. The Democrats would have voted for it. So there you have it. A lot of reporting out of the White House that people in the White House, they're suddenly getting mad at each other, and a lot of infighting in the White House as the president loses a little bit of focus here. I think he needs a vacation. We'll see. 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
11: Live from the WHIO News Center, this is Miami Valley's News at 3. It's our top local story. Take it easy outside. Heat index back into the 90s today.
12: Oppressively warm and humid out there this afternoon across the Miami Valley, but some changes are on the horizon. I'm meteorologist Nick Dunn. Let's discuss how we get there in the full forecast coming up.
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14: Most of the area freeways running well this afternoon. About an hour ago, I had a crash on the southbound 75 at Route 35. That's mile marker 53. No big delays at this moment. In Washington Township, Dayton Lebanon Pike and Inslee Boulevard, I'm Will Harris, WHIO Triple Team Traffic.
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11: It is our top local story. Expect rain late tonight across the Miami Valley, making way for a break from the humidity.
15: Our severe weather threat is pretty low the way that I see it. Now, once that system exits and we get into the day on Friday, you'll notice a decent drop in humidity, although it won't be until early next week when we get a really nice break from these tropical and downright oppressive at times dew points we've been experiencing.
11: Storm Center 7 meteorologist Nick Dunn, a heat advisory is in effect for Mercer and Auglaize counties, and that's till 8 o'clock tonight. WHIO News time is 3:02. It's 88 degrees in downtown Dayton. To the White House, President Trump calling off threatened strikes against Iran, saying there is progress in talks. The president says on social media he made the move based on the fact that discussions with the Islamic Republic of Iran have been brought to the highest level of Iranian leadership and approved. Trump also says the U.S., Israel, and

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8: 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What's happening this weekend? 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
9: Here's a look at what's happening around the Miami Valley this week. The Carnival at Fairfield Commons Mall, that's continuing out in Beaver Creek with food, games, rides, lots of fun. Carnival's going to run through Sunday, June 14th. The Dayton Air Show, that's happening this weekend out at the Dayton International Airport. This year's going to feature the U.S. Navy Blue Angels, Saturday and Sunday, both 9 to 6. The Yellow Springs Street Fair, that's happening this weekend out in Yellow Springs. 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This is going to be on Saturday from 9 to 5. The Lebanon Country Music Festival, that's going on this weekend in Lebanon with arts, crafts, live music, food, and fun. 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And movies top of the box office this weekend include Scary Movie 6, Masters of the Universe, and Back Rooms. 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
1: 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Now with Miami Valley's most accurate and dependable forecast, Storm Center 7 meteorologist Nick Dunn.
13: For the rest of your Thursday afternoon, partly cloudy with a high in the upper 80s, feeling more like the upper 90s to near 100 degrees. Overnight thunderstorms dying out as they approach the Miami Valley tonight, paving the way for a drier Friday. The other big story, lower humidity with highs in the lower 80s. Into Saturday, partly to mostly sunny with a high in the middle 80s. Showers and thunderstorms a good possibility for Sunday, but no severe weather there. High temperatures near 80 degrees. And for Monday, a little cooler and feeling much more comfortable than where we are right now with highs in the middle 70s. I'm Storm Center 7 meteorologist Nick Dunn for Dayton's Severe Weather Station, 1290 and 95.7 WHIO.
1: Latest scan of the live Doppler 7 radar, all clear across the area right now, up to 88 now in Tip City and 88 in downtown Dayton at 3:08.
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15: Looks like the freeways are accident-free. No unusual delays at the moment. Now, just a reminder, the speed limit on 35 and 75 downtown is 55. Now, if you're used to going 75, I've noticed heavier police presence lately. So if you're speeding, you'll probably get a ticket. It may not be cheap. Be careful. I'm Will Harris, WHIO Triple Team Traffic.
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0: Linda, is it true? Any truth to the rumor that you are in the free state of Florida today?
1: I cannot deny, nor can I confirm, that I may be here.
0: Whoa! You can't deny. I mean, if you're not here, you're not here. But I heard a rumor you might be in town.
1: I heard about that. Yeah, there's a chance I might be here. I might be here to irritate you in person, not just, you know, remotely. Lucky you.
0: There might be a chance you're here to irritate me. Why would that be your first thought?
1: Can you explain that?
0: Yeah.
1: I find great joy in it, and you seem to thrive the more I irritate you and the more I get under your skin. So,
0: you know, you can't
1: really
0: get under my skin today. Linda is under this bizarre...
1: Is it full?
0: Bizarre...
1: Have too many people already ticked you off? It's like, I got nothing left. I got no room.
0: No, you have no privacy. If you think you can duck and hide and dodge and avoid me, you know, when I don't even know where you are in Florida. I have no idea where you are. Is it anywhere near where I live?
1: Actually, I have to give props to where I'm at, because I'm at our affiliate here in West Palm Beach, and they are Brian Mudd is the guy.
0: Brian Mudd's the best.
1: Show.
0: We love him.
1: Dude, he's so amazing. And the Jason and Franny show is allowing me to sit in his studio, and they're just the nicest people, and they're so kind, and I am just so grateful to be here every time I am. So I got to give mad props to them.
0: Now, you know what? I mean, we have all these affiliates. They've been so loyal to us. They do so well. They work so hard for their communities. They're putting on great radio every single day, and I'm proud to be a part of it, to be very honest.
1: Same.
0: I want to start with the midterms, and I want to start with some hope, because I know that there are a lot of people out there. First of all, usually, just so you know, just so you have perspective, which I think is always important in life, people don't begin to focus on midterm elections usually until after Labor Day. Now, Labor Day is going to be here quick, and we've got a pretty exciting summer coming. We're going to be on the road quite a bit. For America's 250th, which I'm really excited about, the places we're going. I'm not going to reveal it yet today, but places that'll be really, really cool, events that'll be really, really cool. And I hope a lot of you will take the time to take this celebration in. You know, we have AFP, being Americans for Prosperity, joining with us, asking everyone to read the Declaration. I don't know. I think the best moments of my life, to be blunt, are either when you're knocked down on your knees. You know, I there's something amazing that God does. When you're at your lowest point in life, it's like what Taylor Caldwell is like, one of my favorite novelists of all time, wrote a book, Bright Flows the River. And it starts with a line, in the dark night of the soul, bright flows the river of God. When you have those moments and you are knocked down on your knees and you're like, I've got nothing left, God, that to me is a great moment in life. Or, you know, we're all so busy, and all of you know what I'm about to tell you is true. You don't wake up in the morning and say, ah, oh, I live in the United States of America. I get to open my eyes. Let me go make my cup of coffee. I have one friend in life, one, that says his favorite day of the week, his favorite moment of the week, is when he gets to open his eyes on Monday morning so he can go to work. I love what I do, but the second my eyes open on Monday, I'm like, can I sleep another 10 minutes before I'm ready to get up and get a cup of coffee, get going, work out, do my thing? And, you know, but I don't think God has designed it that we have to do that way. Now, we should meditate in all things, all times, the Bible says. But it just doesn't happen for most of us. Probably should happen a lot more. We should be more reflective, appreciative. I think gratitude is one of the greatest qualities to have in life. And I say all this is you usually get up and, okay, we're all grinding. Life is not supposed to be easy. It's hard. And everybody, and I think that's the beauty of freedom, is if you work hard and you put in the effort and you push through and you push yourself and you stretch yourself and you grow yourself, then you can be successful beyond your wildest dreams. This is what goes against the entire midterm narrative of the Democrats. Oh, you're a billionaire. You didn't earn that. I don't know, a billionaire. I've met plenty of billionaires in my life. Linda, in Florida, I never thought I'd meet so many of them. And
1: there's
0: so many fans of my show. There's a lot of them.
1: Yeah, and they're all coming from the blue states.
0: By the way, and I don't like all of them.
1: A lot. Yeah.
0: I don't like all of them. I like some of them. Some of them I didn't think were particularly nice. One in particular I thought was just arrogant as hell. And I'm like, wow, maybe you need a little dose of humility with the blessings you've had in your life.
1: Well, you also have to give them a little bit of grace, because it's very possible that they've been living in the land of lunacy and liberals for so long, they don't know what it is to be nice. So they have to learn. They have to relearn, you know, common sense.
0: They live in Florida. It's not the land of lunacy. That's New York, whether the Knicks win or whether the Knicks lose.
1: They came from those places. How long has he been in Florida?
0: I'm now 3 years in Florida. Can you believe it? By the way, I talked about it for how many years? Oh, this guy, he's been here for decades.
1: Oh, forget about it then. We don't give him a pass. Okay, moving on.
0: But most of them are just the opposite, to be very fair. And I hear the stories of the most humble beginnings of people. I mean nothing. People that started with nothing. It's like my four grandparents from Ireland started with nothing, from Ireland, legally, by the way. And I think of my parents, grew up poor with nothing, struggled their whole life. College wasn't an option. You know, fighting in World War II in the Pacific for 4 years is not an option for my dad. And, you know, that's why when I say I know and appreciate, I stand on other people's shoulders. But to finish the thought, you don't wake up and say, live in the United States. So lucky today. Let me take on this day with passion and vigor, et cetera. It's not how most people roll. And you're going to get up, and now the obligations come fast and furious. If you have kids, you're going to get those kids up. You got to get them washed. You got to get them dressed. They got to brush their teeth. They got to get their book bag. They got to bring all this stuff to school. And you got to get them out the door. Either you give them money, they get a packed lunch, whatever you happen to do. And then you're going to, you know, race off to work, put in your 12, 14 hours. I don't know anyone that works 8 hours anymore, but I guess there's some people that work very little, but they're good luck to them. And then they're going to come home, and what are they going to do? They're going to catch up with their kids, make sure they're doing their homework, make sure they get fed, help them if they need help, get them a bedtime story, crawl into bed, hopefully watch Hannity, and fall asleep, after whenever you feel like it. And, you know, you just don't get up with that great excitement. However, in your reflective moments, it's different. When you get still and quiet and grateful and humble, and you realize how blessed you are. You know, look at all the news we've been following in the Middle East. I mean, would you like to grow up in any country in the Middle East? Even Israel, and I've been there many, many times. When I went to that border city, Sderot, and they got hit with 10,000 rockets in 10 years, I asked people, why do you stay here? Their kids can't play outside. They play in underground bunker playgrounds because there's 12 seconds between the time that rocket is fired from Gaza, which you can see with the naked eye, to their town. 10,000 rockets, one town, 10 years. That was like 2015 or 16 we were there last. So, and then you realize, wow, this is a great country. And that's why what I'm saying about the midterms. You know, you are going to hear the Democrats. They will demagogue. They're going to Jim Crow 2.0. They are doing something I never thought they'd do, and that is go so hardcore radical left. There are many factors that I am telling you that nobody at this moment can accurately reflect on how this midterm is going to turn out. My only ask from all of you in this audience, because your votes will matter, is that you commit in your mind, your heart, and your soul that you don't want the country to go backwards. And I've got some good news in terms of why you should be hopeful and optimistic. You know, we're looking at numbers, for example. 229,000 plus voters the GOP gained over Democrats just since 2024 alone. Democrats lost 275,000 voters across 28 swing districts since November of 24. That's an average of 10,000 per district. You know, Democrats lost registration share in 27 out of those 28 districts. Every district shifted toward the GOP since 2020, totaling nearly 737,000 voters gained relative to Democrats. Now, that's a big deal. You know, this Supreme Court racial gerrymandering case, the Supreme Court of Florida just upheld the new redistricting map in Florida. That gives Republicans potentially 4 more seats in Florida and more seats in Texas. And more seats in other states. I wish Indiana would have done something right, but putting that aside. Then you look at, you know, Abigail Spanberger. You know, she tried her little power grab and it failed. Thank goodness. But, you know, I am not ceding any ground now. And I'll add this point. I don't even think the issues that we will reflect on after the midterm have fully happened yet. You know, we're at a pretty sensitive point with Iran. There's been strikes 2 days in a row. The president hinting that we might be close to a deal, and it doesn't look like a strike today, but now he's willing to go back striking. Is that enough to get their attention? I don't know. The sooner this comes to an end, the better. The more focused, dialed in we get on the economy, I think the better. The quicker energy prices come down, I think, although the price of a barrel of oil, when the president announced yesterday he'd taken out stealthily 100 million barrels of oil, I thought that was pretty spectacular. But anyway, so if you look at this, after the final redistricting of the year in Louisiana, Alabama, now Florida, with this court decision yesterday, Republicans are getting an edge in safe seats for the midterms, 211 to 205. I mean, that is pretty amazing, considering historically, the party in power historically tends to lose seats in a midterm. How do I feel about our odds for holding the Senate, which I think is critical? I feel fairly confident. The fact that Democrats are going with Graham Plattner, Mr. Nazi tattoo, and every other controversy involving him, and his voters are stupid and racist in Maine, according to him, and cops are all bastards, and he's on these, you know, weirdo, you know, sites with young, you know, girls on there, apparently, won't release the messages, and he was there, I think, until last Monday, according to one report. He won't release those messages, and John Fetterman said he'd give up his hoodie if he does release them. I don't think he's going to release them. And how does he know who he's talking to? Anyway, put that aside. Then you got six-gender Tellerico, that lunatic, and God is non-binary, and a welcome mat at the southern border, and a vegan campaign that he's running, and not into oil, okay with men playing women's sports. Then you got Al Sayed, you know, in Michigan, campaigning with Hassan Piker. America deserved 9/11, really? I mean, this is now the party of Grandpa Bernie and those lunatics, these new lunatics, and Pocahontas and Mamdani and AOC, and nobody else will take them on. So I don't even know what to do. Linda, funny story today. I don't know if you saw this. Andrea Pizer wrote about it in the New York Post today. You know, fight the oligarchy. Guess who's selling merchandise in her campaign website featuring socialist slogans like tax the rich, brawler, AOC, Bronx, Queens, working class. She's selling this stuff online. She sounds like an entrepreneur.
1: She's pathetic. Wow. I can't stand her.
0: No, you love her. Be honest.
1: I do
0: come
1: not.
0: On.
1: No, I have no love in my heart for her.
0: No, you do. I mean, don't you want her to be the nominee in 28 over Gavin?
1: Oh, my God, no.
0: Oh, my God, no. There's not a dime's worth of difference between them.
1: A little bit more hair gel. A little different.
0: Yeah, that's true. But he's so handsome, according to him and Katie Kirk. He thinks he's handsome. And it could be such a distraction.
1: He's so not. He's gross. They're both gross.
0: Born on America's darkest day, 9/11/01, our friends at the Tunnel to Towers Foundation, they've been helping American heroes ever since. Heroes like FDNY firefighter Robert E. Welsh III. Now, Robert served as a police officer before his appointment to the fire department in 2001, just weeks after the 9/11 attacks. He was on the front lines of 9/11 recovery efforts. Robert dedicated nearly two decades of his life protecting his community, his country. He coached youth sports. He shared a full life with his wife, Jennifer, their three children. But sadly, Robert lost his courageous battle with a 9/11-related cancer, and he left behind his loving family. This is now the 25th year since 9/11, 25th anniversary year. And we see the toll to this day that it is still taking on heroes and their families. Now, thankfully, we have groups like the Tunnel to Towers Foundation and your support for them. 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
4: 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Hot and humid for one more day across the Miami Valley as the humidity looks to start dropping tomorrow. Piqua city leaders hold a public meeting on data centers later today. And our current top local story, parts of the Pentagon go on lockdown after a device picks up a biohazard this morning.
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6: Well, good afternoon. Thanks for the ride today. Area freeways, accident-free, no slowdowns. A crash on Lyons Road east of Washington Church Road. Washington Township cops on the scene there. Harrison Township cops looking at an accident. North Dixie and Needmore Road. I'm Will Harris, WHIO Triple Team Traffic.
4: Now here's the Miami Valley's most accurate and dependable forecast.
7: We do have a heat advisory in effect for Mercer and Auglaize counties. Heat index there nearing 100 degrees. Elsewhere, we're in the middle to upper 80s for an afternoon high under a partly cloudy sky, with the humidity feeling more like the upper 90s. There is a chance of thunderstorms between about 11 p.m. and 4 a.m. The overall severe risk, I think, is pretty limited, but some gusty winds may be possible. I'm Storm Center 7 meteorologist Nick Dunn for Dayton's Severe Weather Station, 1290 and 95.7 WHIO.
4: The latest scan of the live Doppler 7 radar is clear across the area right now. Still warm today, 87 in Miamisburg, 89 in downtown Dayton, with a feels-like temperature up to 94. It is these stories and more in, coming up. Our next scheduled newscast is at 3:30. 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
8: I'm Parker Testo with the University of Dayton Sports Update. The Dayton Flyers men's basketball non-conference schedule is beginning to take form. The first time Dayton will see the floor is October 17th, as the Notre Dame Fighting Irish will visit the UD Arena in an exhibition contest. John Rothstein of CBS is reporting Dayton's season opener will be November 2nd at home against NJIT. The Flyers are also set to host South Florida December 12th. It will be the first time the two teams have played each other since the San Juan shootout in the 1997-98 season. Dayton will also play road games at Florida State and at Liberty. The 2026-27 campaign will be Anthony Grant's 10th as Dayton's head coach. He returns two starters from last season's 25-12 team that went to the NIT quarterfinals, forward Amel Letong.
9: Letong for three. Good!
8: And forward Jayon Simon.
9: Simon, hard to the rim, with a flush!
8: I'm Parker Testa on the home of the Flyers, WHIO.
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4: 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Our top local story, Pentagon leaders say an air quality issue turned into a false alarm.
7: Some of us could likely use a little bit of rain across the Miami Valley. We have one chance tonight before some lower humidity settles in. I'm meteorologist Nick Dunn. Let's discuss that in my full forecast that's coming up.
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6: Couple of crashes, nothing on the freeways. It's absolutely wonderful on the highways. Crash on Lyons Road. This is just east of Washington Church Road. Washington Township cops on the scene there. Now in Harrison Township, there's an accident at North Dixie and Needmore. I'm Will Harris, WHIO Triple Team Traffic.
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4: It is our top story this hour. A shelter-in-place order is lifted at the Pentagon after a potential biohazard is found to be a false alarm.
13: The hazardous material team scrubbed several locations in the Pentagon's A-ring, the centermost location in the building. This was after systems detected a problem with the air quality in that part of the building.
4: That's Fox's Jennifer Griffin reporting. This is a WHIO breaking news alert. Let's go live to the White House right now, where President Trump is speaking from the Oval Office.
14: They want it every bit as much as everybody else wants it. And I think a lot of good relationships can ensue from this. I just spoke with the leaders of many of the countries that were mentioned in the release. I just spoke to Bibi. I spoke to the head of great heads of nations, Qatar, UAE, Saudi Arabia, Bahrain, Kuwait, and others. And I'm going to be talking to Turkey. President Erdogan is great. And it's really a wonderful thing. With a lot of spirit. Pakistan was fantastic. The prime minister and the, I call him the general. He's a general. He's a great, great general. He's so great that he's actually a field marshal, a step above. And they're all very happy. The whole Middle East is happy. And long beyond the Middle East, the strait will open as soon as we have it signed. We've been taking out many ships that nobody knew. Even the fake news didn't know it. But over the last month, we've been taking out ships, big ships, quietly at night. You guys didn't know that. Pretty cool, right? As a captain, he knows about more about ships than I do, but it's pretty cool. They turned off the lights. We bombed their radar and everything, so they couldn't see what was going on. And we took out some nights 25 ships, some nights 15. The last four or five nights we did 25, 22, 21, 26, 18, and 14. Who else would remember those numbers? Nobody. And but a lot of ships, a lot of oil is out. That's why oil, even before this, the market couldn't understand why it was so free. There was more oil than they thought, what they're trying to. We took them out at night. And that with the strait will officially open as soon as we sign, which could be soon, very soon, maybe over the weekend in Europe. I won't be able to be there, but JD will be there, Vice President, and some of the people. Steve Witkoff did a great job, Jared. So we'll take some questions, but right now we're here to talk about fishermen and fisherwomen. Okay, we have they're great people, and I guess I'm a little prejudiced because they all voted for me. Would you say I got 100% or just
15: 110%?
14: I think if I didn't, we'd have a surprise. We'd have a big surprise. So it's my honor to be taking this action to lower seafood costs and generate millions and millions.
4: And that is President Trump live from the White House. He says a settlement has been agreed on with Iran, and he canceled airstrikes that were originally scheduled for this afternoon. Miami Valley's most accurate and dependable forecast, your Storm Center 7 meteorologist Nick Dunn.
7: For the rest of your Thursday afternoon, we do have a heat advisory in effect for Mercer and all Glace counties. Heat index there nearing 100 degrees. Elsewhere, we're in the middle to upper 80s for an afternoon high under a partly cloudy sky, with the humidity feeling more like the upper 90s. Looking at tonight's forecast, there is a chance of thunderstorms between about 11 p.m. and 4 a.m. The overall severe risk, I think, is pretty limited, but some gusty winds may be possible, although some of us might miss out completely on the rain with an overnight low on either side of 70 degrees. I'm Storm Center 7 meteorologist Nick Dunn for Dayton's Severe Weather Station, 1290 and 95.7 WHIO.
4: Latest scan of the live Doppler 7 radar. It is clear, got some sunshine out there. Warm and muggy again today, 88 in Fairborn, 89 in downtown Dayton. And that heat index has reached 95 in Dayton at 335. Our next scheduled news in less than 15 minutes and immediately when it breaks. 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
14: But we have a signing soon, and the documents are in pretty final shape. So we'll see. We'll see. Very good. Should be done. That should be done pretty quickly. They want it every bit as much as everybody else wants. And I think a lot of good relationships can ensue from this. I just spoke with the leaders of many of the countries that were mentioned in the release. I just spoke to Bibi. I spoke to the head of great heads of nations, Qatar, UAE, Saudi Arabia, Bahrain, Kuwait, and others. And we're going to be talking to Turkey. President Erdogan is great, and it's really a wonderful thing. With a lot of spirit. Pakistan was fantastic. The prime minister and the, I call him the general. He's a general. He's a great, great general. He's so great that he's actually a field marshal, a step above. And they're all very happy. The whole Middle East is happy. And long beyond the Middle East, the strait will open as soon as we have a sign. We've been taking out many ships that nobody knew. Even the fake news didn't know it. But over the last month, we've been taking out ships, big ships, quietly at night. You guys didn't know that. Pretty cool, right? As a captain, he knows about more about ships than I do, but it's pretty cool. They turned off the lights. We bombed their radar and everything, so they couldn't see what was going on. And we took out some nights 25 ships, some nights 15. In the last 4 or 5 nights, we did 25, 22, 21, 26, 18, and 14. Who else would remember those numbers? Nobody. And but a lot of ships, a lot of oil is out. That's why oil, even before this, the market couldn't understand why it was so free. There was more oil than they thought, what they're trying to. We took them out at night. And that with the strait will officially open as soon as we sign, which could be soon, very soon, maybe over the weekend in Europe. I won't be able to be there, but JD will be there, Vice President, and some of the people. Steve Witkoff did a great job, Jared. So we'll take some questions, but right now we're here to talk about fishermen and fisherwomen. Okay, we have, they're great people. And I guess I'm a little prejudiced because they all voted for me. Would you say I got 100% or just
20: 110%?
14: I think if I didn't, we'd have a surprise. We'd have a big surprise. So it's my honor to be taking this action to lower seafood costs and generate millions and millions of dollars in new business for our great, really great fishermen, great people, by restoring commercial access to 3 areas of the Western Pacific Ocean. It's a large amount of space we're talking about that they were restricted. Other countries would use it, but our country couldn't use it. You ever hear anything so stupid? I want to thank Secretary of Commerce Howard Lutnick, Secretary of the Interior Doug Burgum, Alaska Governor Mike Dunleavy, and Congresswoman Kimberly King Hines for joining us today. We appreciate it all very much. Thank you very much. Thanks as well to Captain Sig Hansen, a superstar. Him and Tom Cruise are the two biggest people in entertainment. Thank you very much. Great job. And Pacific Seafood CEO Frank Dulcich and his sons Dominic and Charles, and many more dedicated fishermen and seafood industry leaders. We have some great leaders here. And your product is amazing. It's been going along for a long time, right? Seafood. It's amazing. And doing great.
20: Under the Obama-Biden administration's radical environmentalists drastically restricted access for fishermen and coastal communities, and hundreds of thousands of square miles of ocean was cut off for them. They can't fish. Other people could fish. They couldn't. These people weren't allowed to fish. Can you imagine that? Did you ever think that was going to happen as you grew up? Probably as the sons and daughters of fishermen, right? That someday they were going to take away the right for you to go fishing in the Pacific Ocean. What a bunch of dopes. Those decisions close off vast resources and really the richest fishing grounds, they say, anywhere in the world, destroyed livelihoods and made the United States more dependent on foreign products. And I did a similar thing for Maine. Maine is very much in the subject because they have a pig running for the Senate. He's a pig. He's not a senator. He's a joke. He's a con man. But so it's in the plan. And, you know, I won half of Maine. I won the, they have two. I won the one by a lot. Fishermen, actually, come to think of it. Fishermen and the lumberjacks, the people that go out there to work. I want them. So I love Maine. But it's amazing. They had a I think it was 500 mile by 500 mile, massive amount of the Atlantic Ocean. You weren't allowed to fish, but Canada was.
0: All right, Linda, you're like in my ear. Linda's screaming at me because why are you continuing? He's talking about fishing. He's not talking about Iran. He's talking about fishing. I'll tell you why, because I see, you know, I love the show Deadliest Catch, and I, you know, Mike Rowe, I'm jealous that he gets to narrate that show. That would be one job. I'd love when Mike did 30 jobs. I thought it was one of the best. He does some cool work, and he's really an advocate for blue collar workers and my blue collar backgrounds. Sig Hansen, one of the captains on Deadliest Catch, is in the Oval Office. Now, I might have dressed him a little bit better before I sent him in. But I'm a fan of these guys. If you've never watched Deadliest Catch, I mean, these guys take on the toughest seas, the Bering Seas in freezing cold conditions. There have been so many of these men that have died in the course of this show. It is heartbreaking. And they do it and you live the drama. They drop their crab pots and, you know, and then they might come back, you know, a day or two later and they're empty. All that work, nothing. And then, you know, then they might get a tiny catch or then they might get a, you know, start hauling in a ton of them. And you're like in, at home and you're cheering for them and they work so freaking hard. Now, the president looking out for working men and women. And I, to me, the people that make this country great are the working men and women. And all of this environmental radicalism, climate alarmism has, number one, it's cost the world trillions of dollars. And even the UN said, nah, never mind. They started with the ice ages coming, then we're going to incinerate. And, you know, Mount Kilimanjaro is going to be melted and the polar ice cap is going to be melted. And now the UN saying, oh, no, we were wrong. And sorry, you spent all that money on windmills and, you know, the solar panels and all this crap. But they're kids, but working men and women get killed. And why are fishermen being attacked? I mean, didn't Jesus pick 12 apostles that were fishermen? I mean, I think that is very indicative of the mindset, how God feels about working men and women. You know, there's a quote in the Bible, by the sweat of my brow, by the sweat of thy brow, you shall earn thy bread. And I can tell you from my years working 10 years in the restaurant business, 10 years in construction. I know you're sick of hearing it, but I tell you, but it's a very real part of my life that I don't know what it is. There's something so gratifying, satisfying, and fulfilling when you can look back at a job well done. There's nothing more frustrating than to watch fishermen that are putting their heart and soul into something and not making a catch. I mean, I watch these guys on Wicked Tuna, same thing. They have limits every year, how many tuna they can catch. I'm like, this is ridiculous. I have a friend of mine in Long Island, and there are striped bass there, and he likes to go fishing. He's a great fisherman. You know who I'm talking about, Linda. I'm talking about Keith. He goes out every second that he can. Okay, every day he'll send me pictures, 3, 4, 5 striped bass, beautiful fish. And if it's like an eighth of an inch off what the length has to be, I mean, he's got these, you know, the coastal people jumping on his ship all the time, measuring and weighing his catch to see if it's legal. Now, first of all, we all pay it. In Nassau County, it's the second highest property tax county in the country. Bruce Blakeman, though, is doing a great job. I think he'd be a great governor. And he's doing everything possible, bringing taxes down all throughout Nassau County. By the way, he's going to allow schools to refer to boys and girls, which the rest of the state's not doing. Did you see that? I can't believe we're debating that.
1: Same.
0: And so I'm like, well, it's only an eighth of an inch. Why don't you just fillet it? Then nobody will know the difference. He goes, no, I've got to follow the rules. I'm like, well, how often are they boarding your boat? And he's like, all the time. I'm like, that's insane to me that we have people that their job in, you know, we have violent streets all over New York and we're worried about whether a fish is an inch too big or small and whether or not it's a keeper or non-keeper. It's hard to get a keeper. He's got to catch five striped bass, which is not easy to do, but he's great at it. So he does it before he can get one that he can bring home and fillet and cook. It drives me nuts. This is the type of stuff that drives me up a freaking wall. And all you people that want, you know, the government to cater to your every need, this is what they shove down your throat. You know, if the Knicks win, we'll talk about it later, they go nuts, the crowds in New York City. You know, defund, dismantle, no bail, reimagine the police, send in the lunatics, send in the social workers. There's a lot of good they're going to do. A lot of good social work. Don't you feel good knowing a social worker will come down in a subway and rescue you if some lunatic is threatening to kill everybody on the subway? It makes me feel great. Thank God I haven't been in the subways in a long time. But this is government madness. This is Obamacare promises all broken. I read today, 10 years, Social Security is headed towards insolvency. They were supposed to put that money in a lockbox. How are your government schools doing? How is defund, dismantle doing? How's no bail doing? How's reimagine doing? How's open borders doing? How's sanctuary cities and states doing? How's all this doing? All this is on the midterms. All this is on the ballot this year. Most important midterm election year in your lifetime. Look, one thing I gotta say, in this day and age, you know, half of Americans don't feel safe and secure in their town or city. There's a break-in in this country every 26 seconds. Everybody needs a home security system, and I've got the best proactive one. Now, many systems are reactive. A reactive system is,
21: Mr. and Mrs. Smith, somebody just broke into your house. We are your alarm company, but we did call the police.
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4: Now from the WHIO News Center, here are the three big things you need to know. Dangerous heat again today, but rain late tonight looks to cut down the humidity for tomorrow. A woman and a teenager are arrested in a Springfield burglary. And our current top local story, President Trump calls off planned strikes on Iran and says a peace deal is agreed upon.
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6: Gun crash reported on southbound 75 near 5th Street downtown. This near mile marker 52. A crash on Lyons Road east of Washington Church Road. Washington Township Police on the scene. Harrison Township cops on the scene of a crash. North Dixie Drive and Needmore Road. And Dayton cops and fire department at an accident at Cornell and Philadelphia. I'm Will Harris, WHIO Triple Team Traffic.
4: Now here's the Miami Valley's most accurate and dependable forecast.
7: We do have a heat advisory in effect for Mercer and Allglaze counties. Heat index there nearing 100 degrees. Elsewhere, we're in the middle to upper 80s for an afternoon high under a partly cloudy sky, with the humidity feeling more like the upper 90s. There is a chance of thunderstorms between about 11 p.m. and 4 a.m. The overall severe risk, I think, is pretty limited, but some gusty winds may be possible. I'm Storm Center 7 meteorologist Nick Dunn for Dayton's Severe Weather Station, 1290 and 95.7 WHIO.
4: The latest scan of the live Doppler 7 radar. It is clear and a little bit of sunshine with the mixed clouds out there right now, and it's warm and humid again today. 87 in Troy, 89 in downtown Dayton, feeling more like 95 at 354. These stories and more coming up. Our next scheduled newscast is at 4 o'clock. 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
24: Here's a look at what's happening around the Miami Valley this week. The Carnival at Fairfield Commons Mall, that's continuing out in Beaver Creek with food, games, rides, lots of fun. 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The Dayton Air Show, that's happening this weekend out at the Dayton International Airport. This year's going to feature the U.S. Navy Blue Angels, Saturday and Sunday, both 9 to 6. The Yellow Springs Street Fair, that's happening this weekend out in Yellow Springs. 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This is going to be on Saturday from 9 to 5. The Lebanon Country Music Festival, that's going on this weekend in Lebanon with arts, crafts, live music, food, and fun. This is a free festival Friday 6 to 11 and Saturday 11 to 11. 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
0: All right, President Trump standing up and rolling back Biden-era ridiculous restrictions on fishermen. I mean, what they have done to industry is such a spectacular fail. All right, quick break, right back. Also, we'll update you on the little dog Lucy and much more straight ahead as we continue.
23: News, weather, and traffic coming up in seconds.
0: Hit the grill, fireworks, they light up the sky. Take a few minutes to remember that Independence Day. You know what? What is that day really all about? An extraordinary vision outlined 250 years ago, and that is the Declaration of Independence. Now, it's the document where ordinary men made a revolutionary claim that our rights come from our Creator. 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Now, that idea gave birth to the greatest country God ever gave man. 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
11: I am so excited about teenagers and 20-somethings getting the message about the opportunities available if you go to a state-supported technical college, because one technical college after another reporting record enrollments, because we have extreme shortages of workers in so many skilled fields. I've talked about it in the past about electricians, auto mechanics, aircraft mechanics, plumbers, you name a skilled trade, the pay is good. The work conditions sometimes are rough, working outdoors, whatever. But the reality is the need is great in a time that people in those jobs are aging out and not enough younger people are going in getting those fat paychecks.
10: Clark is WHIO's consumer warrior, and you can hear him during Miami Valley's morning news on WHIO.
4: Live from the WHIO News Center, this is Miami Valley's News at 4. Our top local story, the president says airstrikes are canceled and an agreement is pretty much set.
25: Oppressively warm and humid out there this afternoon across the Miami Valley, but some changes are on the horizon. I'm meteorologist Nick Dunn. Let's discuss how we get there in the full forecast coming up.
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6: Here we are once again on a Friday Eve. Tomorrow we can celebrate the weekend. But for now, we're looking at a crash reported southbound 75 near 5th Street downtown. This is near mile marker 52. Looks like it's in the left shoulder. Watch for slow traffic. A crash on Lyons Road east of Washington Church Road. Washington Township cops are on the scene. Harrison Township police on the scene of an accident at North Dixie and Needmore. And Dayton Cops and Fire Department on the scene at Cornell and Philadelphia. I'm Will Harris, WHIO Triple Team Traffic.
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4: It is our top story. President Trump canceled strikes targeting Iran, saying an agreement is in place and several countries are on board.
13: He did say that it includes the U.S., Israel, Saudi Arabia, UAE, Qatar, Turkey, Pakistan, Bahrain, Kuwait, Jordan, Egypt, and others. So that is significant. He said the naval blockade will remain in full force and effect until this transaction is finalized.
4: Fox's Jennifer Griffin from Washington. The president has yet to announce details on when and where the signing will take place. WHIO News Time is 4:01. It's 89 degrees in Dayton. Expect rain late tonight across the Miami Valley, making way for a break from the humidity.
25: Our severe weather threat is pretty low the way that I see it. Now, once that system exits and we get into the day on Friday, you'll notice a decent drop in humidity, although it won't be until early next week when we get a really nice break from these tropical and downright oppressive at times dew points we've been experiencing.
4: Storm Center 7 meteorologist Nick Dunn, a heat advisory is in effect for Mercer and Auglaize County until 8 tonight. City of Dayton is opening up cooling centers to keep people safe from the hot, humid weather. Multiple free splash pads are also open across the city. You can find more on that at WHIO.com. To Clark County, cops in Springfield make two arrests in a burglary early Thursday morning. Officers say they tracked 19-year-old Alyssa Harrison and a 16-year-old boy to a home on Sunset Avenue after getting reports of a burglary in progress at another address on the same street. Harrison is now in the county jail while the teen is in the Juvenile Justice Center. Anyone with any information can contact Springfield Police.
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4: News Center 7's James Brown joins us to tell us what he's working on for 5 o'clock today, James.
14: We're following a story today where manure has been winding up in some water in a creek area. Come to find out, this has been going on now for more than a year. And the concerns are that the fair is going to be happening next month, so we'll find out what's being done to stop that problem. And the University of Dayton being credited for getting a tracking collar on a bear in Northeast Ohio. So we'll look at the connection and how UD got involved with this. And the Navy Blue Angels, they're in town. We talked with a pilot who grew up in the Miami Valley and how important it is for him to be able to come back and show off what the Blue Angels can do in front of the hometown crowd. We'll see you at 5.
4: Thanks, James. Now, this is a WHIO news alert, breaking news alert. Let's go back to the White House now. President Trump taking questions at the White House after canceling all airstrikes on Iran this hour.
15: The second team of leadership. This is a different group. This is a different level. And I think it's, frankly, a smarter level. And it's a level that

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4: We're dealing!
5: Tonight they knew that. We told them exactly what we were going to do. We explained it exactly because they had no Navy, they had no Air Force, they had no any weapons of detection, they had nothing. And so we could tell them exactly what they, there wasn't a thing they could have done about it. And we won this war militarily very early on. The only thing we didn't win was the fake news was, you know, no matter if they could have raised the white flag of surrender, and the fake news would say, oh, they did wonderfully. They didn't do wonderfully. But you know what? They've got a chance to build a country. Their country is largely demolished. Again, their Navy is gone. Their Air Force is gone. Their anti-aircraft is gone. Everything's gone. Their leadership is gone many times over. Even many people from this leadership is gone. But we found them to be rational. And they're going to make a deal.
6: Mr. President.
5: And I'll tell you what, it's a great deal. You know why it's a great deal? Because they will never have a nuclear weapon.
7: Mr. President, is there a specific amount of time that has to pass between this memorandum of understanding and a final deal being done?
5: Well, we hope it's going to go relatively quickly, but it's...
7: Is there a 60 or 90
5: days? I mean, the straits are going to open immediately. It's upon signing. Maybe it'll be Saturday or Monday.
7: Is there a deadline, though, to get from this to a final deal?
5: We think it's going to go pretty quickly. I don't want to say a deadline because if I say a deadline, you'll say, oh, he didn't meet the deadline. You know, this is like, it's not going to matter much because it's going to get signed. And the strait is open. But the straits have been open for a number of months already, and you just didn't know about it. You know, you as reporters weren't able to get it. I just announced yesterday that we brought a lot of ships through, and nobody knew about it. I guess we did a pretty good job, Peter, right? But we brought many, many ships across, and millions, hundreds of millions of barrels of oil were brought across.
8: Mr. President,
5: and there wasn't a thing that anybody could have done about that. Yeah.
8: Is the Card Island operation off the table, and are you ruling out boots?
5: Well,
8: on the ground
5: now
8: at
5: it
8: this
5: would
8: point?
5: Be. If we signed this agreement, it would be. They weren't so thrilled when they heard that that's what I would have done. And I just don't think I like it. Great. Look at Venezuela, how well that's worked out. We paid for that war many times over, and many, many times over. We have millions of barrels of oil from Venezuela going to Houston. And we're working great with the Venezuelan government. Couldn't be better. It's a real good relationship, really good relationship. Venezuela's been amazing. This is a larger situation, actually less oil. Venezuela has a lot of oil. But we think of it, we spend X dollars. We paid for it many, many times. When was the last time you heard that? Many times over we paid for it. You ever think you'd see that in this country, right? We go to wars, we end up with just blasting the hell out of people, and we come home, nothing happens. Venezuela was amazing, and this is amazing, yeah.
9: Mr. President, are you considering using or drafting an executive order to extend FISA or to continue using Section
5: 22? Well, Congress wants me to do it, and let's see what happens.
9: Republican leadership wants you to do it.
5: Well, I put out a statement, sure. It's very important. It's very important for our military. Yeah.
10: Mr. President, on the Save America Act, you are now urging Republicans to add that to this third reconciliation bill.
5: Yeah.
10: What's your perspective on why election integrity matters so much for national security from your perspective?
5: Well, we need it for our elections. We need to have voter identification, which you don't have right now, on a national basis. We need it for, and the voter ID is very important. We need it for proof of citizenship. Do you believe it? The Democrats are fighting. They don't want you to prove your citizenship when you vote. You know why they want that? Because they cheat. And we also want it with mail-in voting, where you have people that are sent 7, 8 ballots, 2 ballots, 4 ballots. And a lot of them signed those ballots, mail-in voting, and we want to be very judicious. If you're in the military and you're far away, or if you're handicapped, or if you're sick, or if you're on vacation, that you have a... But you're not going to... Millions and millions... Look at California. They send out millions of ballots, tens of millions. They have no idea what's

0: going on. Those elections are so corrupt. So we have a mail-in ballot, and we have no men, and we had two more. No men in women's sports. We're talking about saving America, right? No men in women's sports. Another one, very popular. I think it's 99 to 1. They say it's 80-20. I think it's 99 to 1. And we have no mutilization of your children for transgender purposes. So let's see, transgender mutilization of your children. Does that sound good with you guys, General Speaker? You're not into transgender mutilization.
1: Not at all. Not at all, sir.
0: Well, your child leaves your house and they take your child from you. In some cases, think of it, in six states, they take the child and do what they want to do. What they do is I don't even want to talk about it. We had that no transgender mutilization of your children.
2: On GNI, Mr. President, do you intend to have Bill Pulte continue to serve as the acting director of national intelligence? And do you think it's unreasonable that some Republicans have concerns that he has no intelligence experience, even if he's serving in this acting role?
0: But he's intelligent, unlike a lot of other people.
2: But do you think that's right? No intelligence.
0: He's only there for a little while. He's running it for a short while we get a very talented person, Jay Clayton, and as you know, Jay Clayton's an incredible talent, head of Sullivan and Cromwell. He was head of the SEC, he was now Southern District. I mean, nobody has better credentials. Bill will run for a short while. He's done a fantastic job at Fannie Mae, Freddie Mac, created tremendous, it's probably worth $1 trillion now, trillion. He's done a great job. He's a smart guy.
3: Another example of you bringing these everyday Americans into the White House and listening to them.
0: Yeah.
3: How important is it for you to listen to everyday Americans when it comes to policy making on a daily
0: basis? These people built the country, not the complainers. The complainers didn't build the country. These people built the country, whether it's fishermen or farmers or anything else. Me, guys like me, they built the country. And, you know, I watch all these ingrates. They're always complaining. They didn't build anything. They couldn't build anything. Look at what's happened in Minnesota, Somalia. All these people came in from Somalia. They ripped off our system. You have the woman who married her brother. She came in and married her brother. Isn't that wonderful? And then she talks about the Constitution of the United States. She comes from Somalia. They don't have constitutions in Somalia. They don't have police. They don't have it. All they have is people that run around shooting each other. And then she comes and tells us how to run our country. I don't like it. These people don't like it. I can tell you. I think I can speak for you.
4: Yeah.
0: She comes in, Ilhan Omar. She comes in. She tells us how to run the United States of America. And she comes from a place without anything. Probably among the worst countries in the world. And she says, the Constitution of the United States protects me. She shouldn't be protected. She should be thrown out of the country. She's corrupt. And most of the people that came in are corrupt, and the whole voting system is corrupt in Minnesota. I won Minnesota 3 times, easily. I won almost every county, but they didn't give it to me. It's a corrupt system, very corrupt state. The governor is terrible. The attorney general is terrible. They're all very corrupt people.
3: Yeah. Sure, supplemental. Do you think there's enough support from Republicans in Congress to pass it?
0: I mean, any Republican that voted against it would be.
3: McConnell and Collins say they don't think.
0: Well, McConnell's an angry man. He, you know, got thrown out of his position. He's an angry guy. You know, he should be very thankful to me, because if I didn't win, he wouldn't have gotten to appoint. I appointed the judges. He didn't. He gets credit for appointing judges. He didn't appoint anybody. I did. You know how I did? I won the election. And then I picked judges. And the judges ended up getting approved. And they said, oh, didn't he do a good job? He didn't do a good job. What the hell did he do? I won the election. He's an angry man who's very disloyal to John Thune. John Thune's a good man. He was a loyal worker for Mitch McConnell. He worked for Mitch McConnell. He worked very hard. He was very loyal to him. I disagreed with him a lot because Mitch McConnell gave so much money to Democrats. He gave them money. I had to go get the wall money from the military. I just took it out of the military because that guy wouldn't do anything. He gave it. No, Mitch McConnell's a bad guy. And I thought he was lousy at his job. Lousy at his job. But when they gave him, the only thing, they gave him a lot of credit for judges, but I'm the one that got the judges. You know why? I won the election. If I didn't win the election, he wouldn't have had any judges. So,
3: Say it again? When will you send the supplemental to?
0: You have him, you have Murkowski. I've done so much for Murkowski. You have the governor right here. Governor, have I done a lot for Alaska? Is there anybody done more for Alaska than me?
1: You've been the best president for Alaska in our history, Mr. President. I've said that many times.
0: And Murkowski's terrible, terrible to us. Terrible to the country.
4: Mr. President.
0: And, you know, I almost feel guilty. I do more, probably done more for Alaska than any other state. Not because of her, because it's the right thing to do. She's just an impediment. But she's there. She probably will be a negative vote. You have a couple of others. I think Rand Paul's come a long way. Let's see what happens. I think Rand Paul likes Save America, so because Rand Paul's usually a negative vote. But I think he likes Save America, so that's good. I like Rand Paul, but, you know, I hope he votes for us. Yeah.
5: Thank you, Mr. President. The president of the Kentucky Farm Bureau testified before the Senate about a month ago, middle of May. At that point, he said that the pricing and availability of fertilizer was a crisis for farmers. Yeah. And he said the war was not helping that. And he said we need the government to step in and provide economic help. Even if you do make a deal in the next couple of days, that was a month ago that farmers were saying they were in crisis. Do you think there needs to be federal aid specifically for farmers because of the war?
0: No, it's fair. You know, I gave the farmers $28 billion in my first term because they were taken advantage of by China. And I charged China for it. I put tariffs on, and China paid us hundreds of billions of dollars. And I took $28 billion out of the tariffs from China and other countries that treated our farmers very badly. I gave them $28 billion. And I'm looking at that, actually. The war is the primary impediment, which is now going to come down from Ukraine. You know, a lot of it comes out of Ukraine and other things, but other places. But no, the farmers have a problem with fertilizer, but that's all coming down now. And your fuel is going to be, I think it's going to be lower than it was 4 or 5 months ago. 4 or 5 months ago, we were doing unbelievable. Remember this. If you look at Biden, his oil prices, without saving our country, saving the world, by going out and saying to Iran, you cannot have a nuclear weapon. If I ask these people about Iran having a nuclear weapon and they're going to have to go through some pain, I mean, I don't think, I hate to really do it because it's a little dangerous. Every one of these people are going to say, you cannot let Iran have a nuclear weapon because they'd use it. You want to see turmoil? You want to see death and destruction? Let Iran have a nuclear weapon. So, but I am looking at doing a form of help because of fertilizer. But fertilizer is going to come way down as soon as this is over.
5: And then a political question, if I can. Next week, there's a big runoff race in Georgia for U.S. Senate. Yep. You notably endorsed a candidate for governor there. You haven't endorsed for U.S. Senate between the two Republicans. Why not?
0: I may do that, but, you know, every time I endorse, they win. It's been a pretty amazing track record. I was 18-0 this last week.
6: Do you regret endorsing Randy Feenstra, sir?
0: What?
6: Do you regret endorsing Randy Feenstra in Iowa?
0: The man running against him was all Trump. And the only one out of hundreds of races, hundreds, I'm glad she brought it up, you know, she's got to bring it up. There's a gentleman in Georgia that I endorsed who was much less Trump than the other man that won, as you know. And had I been given the proper information, which I don't think I was, I probably would have endorsed the other person. But, or not endorsed at all, but I would have endorsed the other person. The other person was much more Trump, as you know, than Randy.
7: Mr. President, here in Washington, D.C., there's a Democratic primary for mayor. One of the two leading candidates, Janice Lewis-George, is running a Zoran Mandami campaign. It's focused on socialist policies. How would you feel if she emerges victorious in next Tuesday's
0: primary? I wouldn't like it, and maybe we'd take back Washington, run it on the federal basis. We won't put up with it. We're not going to lose our businesses. By the way, Washington now is a safe, beautiful place. We had 22 fountains dug that are all working. Not one of them worked for years, for 25 years, 40 years, 58 years. The pool didn't work from 1928 it was built. It always leaked because it was done in stone. Now it's done properly. It's not going to leak at all. But this is a beautiful place now. People are coming. Restaurants are thriving. The restaurants are all closed. Nobody wanted. Now you can't get restaurant space. You can't get into it. We have a thriving community. We got rid of the crime. We're 92% down on crime. Think of it. And we're going to be close to 100% pretty soon. You always have some whack job someplace, but we're going to be close to 100%. So Washington is thriving. Memphis is, the people came in from Memphis, 74% reduction in crime. New Orleans, Think of that, 78% reduction in crime. They had the safest Mardi Gras that they've ever had. You know why? Because we sent in people that that take care of crime. Chicago should do it. New York should do it. Los Angeles should do it. We'll make it safe.
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9: I've heard from a number of people who, after being employed by a particular company for a long, long, long time, find themselves laid off. This could have happened to you, where you thought you were spending an entire career, or pretty much, at one particular place that you loved. But then economic conditions changed. They didn't love you as much as you thought, and you're out looking for new work, and you haven't done so in forever. And now everything's about submitting applications online. 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People hire people. You want to think through your friends, your neighbors, people you worked with, people at your religious congregation or church. You find your way to humans because humans hire humans, not something submitted on a computer.
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4: 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Troy police say a 16-year-old is still in the hospital months after being shot in the head. Hot and humid for one more day across the Miami Valley as the humidity looks to start dropping tomorrow. And our current top local story, the president cancels airstrikes, saying a peace deal with Iran is getting close.
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12: Good afternoon. Thank you for the ride on this Friday Eve. No serious delays on the freeways, but we do have a crash on northbound 75, the right lane blocked at State Route 274. This is up near New Bremen, about mile marker 99. A crash reported on southbound 75. This near 5th Street downtown looks to be in the left shoulder at about mile marker 52. Miamisburg Centerville Road in West Washington Township near the Sam's Club and Lions Road. Washington Township police and fire on the scene of that accident. And a crash on Lyons Road east of Washington Church Road. Washington Township Police on the scene. I'm Will Harris, WHIO Triple Team Traffic.
4: Now here's the Miami Valley's most accurate and dependable forecast.
13: This evening we should be dry and hot with temperatures in the upper 80s, but overnight tonight we'll have a chance for showers and a few thunderstorms. Time frame to watch 1 a.m. to 8 a.m. Low temperature tonight of 69 degrees. Those showers clear out Friday morning, setting us up for a great afternoon. Sunshine and 81. I'm Chief Meteorologist Austin Chaney for Dayton Severe Weather Station 1290 and 95.7 WHIO.
4: The latest scan of the live Doppler 7 radar. It is clear. A little bit of sunshine out there through the clouds. Hot and humid again today. It is currently 89 in Huber Heights, 89 in downtown Dayton, feeling more like 97 at 424. These stories and more coming up. 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
4: For This Week in History, I'm Ron Otto. June 8, 1504, Michelangelo's Statue of David is installed in the Cathedral of Florence. June 9, 2008, Ken Griffey Jr. hits his 600th career home run.
14: He's back with a 3-1. Griffey swings. There it goes. Long fly ball, right field. It is a number 600 for Ken Griffey Jr. A no-doubter about halfway up in the lower deck and right. Ken Griffey Jr. circling the bases as they stand here at Dolphin Stadium.
4: June 10th, 1772, Rhode Islanders and the American colonies boarded and sank the British revenue cutter Gaspee in Narragansett Bay. June 11th, 1982, the film E.T. is released.
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4: 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Had a round of loose goats in Butler County. We'll have the latest at 4:30. 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
16: Organizations. And I think it just speaks to the broader and absolutely terrifying reality that this is just one guy. This is one guy that that Customs and Border Patrol identified and stopped from coming into our country. Think of the many, many others over the past several years of the Biden administration, and even previous administrations that weren't paying attention, who could have come into our country and are still here living among us, who don't like our country. They hate our country. They hate our people. They hate the different religions that we profess. And they're only waiting for a chance to do something.
17: I appreciate both of you. Mary Margaret, thank you. Paul Morrow, you're the best. Thank you, my friend. Good luck in New York. Stay safe. 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
4: 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Our top local story, the president calls off threatened strikes against Iran over a possible peace deal.
18: Some of us could likely use a little bit of rain across the Miami Valley. We have one chance tonight before some lower humidity settles in. I'm meteorologist Nick Dunn. Let's discuss that in my full forecast that's coming up.
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12: Not too bad on the area freeways. We still may have the final remnants of a crash reported on southbound 75 near 5th downtown. This near mile marker 52 in the left shoulder. Watch for some possible slow traffic there. Miamisburg, Centerville Road, Washington Township near the Sam's Club, and Lyons Road, Washington Township cops and fire department on the scene. Dayton cops and fire at Cornell Drive in Philadelphia, and also Dayton Fire Department cops on the scene at Cornell and Philadelphia. We do have a crash in Butler Township, West National Road, and Allwood Road. I'm Will Harris, WHIO Triple Team Traffic.
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4: It is our top local story. President Trump canceling strikes targeting Iran, saying a peace agreement is in place.
20: It was clear yesterday that the Pentagon said they were going to negotiate with bombs. That's what they did over the last 2 days. And clearly, the president upped the ante by talking about taking Karg Island.
4: Fox's Jennifer Griffin. The president hasn't announced details of the deal. Hot and sticky again today before rain comes tonight and slowly drops the humidity.
18: We'll spend the rest of the afternoon today with dew points in the 70s, but tomorrow a nice step downward with dew points in the 60s, and by Monday feeling rather pleasant with highs in the 70s and dew points only in the 50s.
4: Storm Center 7 meteorologist Nick Dunn, a heat advisory is in effect for Mercer and Auglaize counties, and that's until 8 o'clock tonight. This is a WHIO breaking news alert. Also at the White House today, President Trump nominating Jay Clayton as Director of National Intelligence. Clayton is the U.S. Attorney for the Southern District of New York and a former Securities and Exchange Commission chairman. President faced intense pushback over his decision to name Federal Housing Finance Chief Bill Pulte as the acting director. Tulsi Gabbard resigned from the post last month. Covering Miami County, Troy police say a teen shot back in April will survive, but is still in the hospital. The 16-year-old was found lying on a sidewalk with a gunshot wound to the head on Locust Lane. This is on the night of April 7th. An adult and a juvenile are now in custody and are being referred to as people of interest. Cops are not identifying them, saying the investigation is still active.
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4: Butler County Sheriff's Office responding to a home on Tuesday, finding a few odd trespassers.
21: Officers on Oxford Middletown Road finding seven adult goats and one young goat that had wandered into a backyard. All animals were able to be returned home except for one male adult that got away.
4: This is WHIO Sierra Lawson. If anyone sees that goat, you're asked to call the Sheriff's Office. Now with the Miami Valley's most accurate and dependable forecaster, Storm Center 7 Chief Meteorologist Austin Chaney.
13: This evening we should be dry and hot with temperatures in the upper 80s, but overnight tonight we'll have a chance for showers and a few thunderstorms. Time frame to watch 1 a.m. to 8 a.m. Low temperature tonight of 69 degrees. Those showers clear out Friday morning, setting us up for a great afternoon. Sunshine and 81. I'm Chief Meteorologist Austin Chaney for Dayton Severe Weather Station 1290 and 95.7 WHIO.
4: The latest scan of live Doppler 7 radar right now, clear. Got some sunshine out there with the clouds. It is currently 88 degrees in Centerville, 90 in downtown Dayton, and the heat index now hitting 97 in Dayton at 434. Our next scheduled news in less than 15 minutes and immediately when it breaks. 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
19: 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It's called Miami Valley's Morning News, and it's all news, all weather, and all traffic all morning long. 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
2: I'm Ron Otto with My Sports Rundown. So the Browns trade Myles Garrett. They should have done it when Myles demanded a trade last offseason. I think most Browns fans, including me, thought Cleveland should have landed at least two or maybe three first-round draft picks for him, similar to what the Browns gave up to get Deshaun Watson. But it turns out there's only one team dumb enough to give up its future for one player like that, and it's the Browns. They essentially get two first-rounders, one in the draft next year, and two-time Pro Bowler and Dayton native Jared Verse, along with a couple more picks. Now, a few things to remember here. The Browns aren't going to win this year, and there's no certainty they would have ever won with Myles Garrett. He recorded 5 sacks at New England last year, and the Browns lost by 19. He's the NFL Defensive Player of the Year 2 years running, and the Browns are 8-26 over that time. He'll have his number retired in Cleveland. He'll get his bust in Canton. He may well end up in the Super Bowl while the Browns finally move on, albeit a little late. I'm Rod Otto, and that's my sports rundown.
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17: 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I'm actually loving Democrats being stupid, and maybe I'll be proven wrong. I've been wrong in my life, and if I'm wrong, I'm just telling you, for those people that are giddy about Graham Plattner, Mr. Self-Pleasure in a Porta-Potty, Mr., you know, I'm glad a soldier or hero doesn't deserve to live. People in my state that vote are racist and stupid. Mr. Nazi Tattoo. Well, if you listen to Jim Messina, former Obama guy, on Plattner, he's claiming a star is born. Here's what he said.
0: And the fact that he 1 year ago wasn't a politician, mm-hmm. and then he delivers that in front of basically the entire country, I thought that was, you know, you're seeing a star is born.
17: And Plattner, the one guy, John Fetterman, on my shows, radio and TV, said that he offered to wear a suit and give up his hoodie if Graham Plattner would just release the text messages on that site that apparently caters to younger people with him in the towel, you know, and towel only on, which, by the way, he was on up until recently in spite of his, you know, his calls of amazing grace, although he doesn't really, I'm not a God person. He's, you know, trying to claim, oh, I'm a changed man. Anyway, here's Plattner attacking Fetterman for calling him out.
1: I mean, as you can all probably tell, I got a lot of criticisms about the way this government functions. But in order for us to make it functional, we're going to have to do stuff. And you can't just go down there and be John Fetterman and just sort of be an a-hole. Like that is not, he said mean things about me. I'm allowed to say that.
17: I mean, pretty simple stuff. All right, we'll get to your calls here in just a second. But, you know, Linda, I don't know why Democrats, maybe you can explain this to me. Why are they thinking him winning is a good thing? Why do they think six gender Tellerico, God is non-binary Tellerico, men play women's sports Tellerico, open mat at the border Tellerico, vegan campaign Tellerico, or El Sayed, you know, campaigning with Hassan Piker? Tell me why they think this is good.
5: Because they're crazy. I really believe, and I'm not kidding anymore. I used to say things funny like, oh, libs are crazy, Dems are crazy. It's not like that anymore. Now I actually think they're certifiable. I don't know if there's some kind of switch that went off, if there's like a memo out for, hey, lunatics, activate. I'm not sure what it is, but people are out of their minds. I mean, you just had that segment where you talked about the Knicks, right? And I thought to myself last night, I thought, oh, they won. It'll be a nice night. People will be happy. It won't be like Bryant Park the other night. And it wasn't. It was just as bad.
17: Aren't you glad? Now, we've had this conversation off air, and I don't know if you even want to talk about it on air. Aren't you glad you left New York? You have to be so happy. You left years ago.
5: I got to be honest with you. I'm still stuck with Shapiro. He sucks. He's a terrible Democrat. He's got terrible alliances. He's a total rat.
17: If you compare Pennsylvania, where you are, and you know you're in a beautiful area, and you compare it to New York City,
5: Without question, it's nicer than New York City. Without question, everything's nicer than New York City right now. That's the problem. The porta potties that Graham Plattner loves so much are nicer than New York City right now.
17: Is that not the weirdest thing you've ever heard? It is so bizarre.
5: He's a creep.
17: It is so creepy.
5: And you know what's funny? I got to tell you one thing. I don't know if you saw this. I was watching Dana Bash on a clip on X, and she had Chrissy Houlihan on, who's a congresswoman, who is a descendant of Holocaust survivors. And so Dana Bash, ironically, asks her this question and says, how do you feel about your party supporting Graham Plattner, given the fact that you are a descendant of Holocaust survivors and you're a veteran? And this woman, you would think she would say, it's horrifying. I can't believe he would do that.
17: No, she didn't.
5: No, she didn't. None of them are doing it. I couldn't believe it.
17: None of them except John Fetterman. And there's one congressman in New York that has taken on Graham Plattner.
5: What's it going to take?
17: He's predicting Plattner will be convinced to get out. I am not convinced of that at all.
5: I'm with you.
17: All right, let's get to our phones. Let's say hi. Don in Iowa. Don, glad you called.
6: Hi, Sean. Thank you very much for taking my call. I'm a truck driver coming across Michigan right now and father of a Navy man on a carrier. I don't like to say which one, but...
17: Well, he's in our prayers. Thanks for what you do and filling our store shelves every day. And thanks to what he's doing, defending liberty and freedom and preventing Iran from getting a nuclear weapon.
6: Well, we're both great fans, so we appreciate you much. So thank you. I called briefly to address Jasmine Crockett in her speak, trying to minimize what this young man has done. by saying it was only a little knife and it couldn't even be considered a dangerous weapon. Did you see that? I think you may have played that spot.
17: Oh, it's insane. What are you doing with a knife in a school anyway? And by the way, I have that kind of knife, the exact knife that was used. That knife will kill you. And, you know, Jasmine Crew only stabbed them once. I'm like, yeah, to death.
6: Yeah, well, she said that it was too small to be considered dangerous. Well, then the same could be said for her brain. It's still dangerous, even though it doesn't think very much.
17: Look, I got to tell you, I thought that was one of the dumbest comments I ever heard. That knife took this young man, this young Metcalf's life. And then her comments, those insensitive comments, that I don't think his parents have ever felt the way an African-American woman feels about her teenage kids. And I'm like, the son was murdered. It was a clear-cut case. The evidence was overwhelming, incontrovertible. They needed less than 3 hours to come to a verdict in this case. The evidence is so crystal clear. I don't think there's any ambiguity. I think it's a tragedy whenever anybody goes dark in their life. However, we are a nation of laws, and we've got to protect the innocent. And this young teenager should be alive today. No other way to put it.
6: Well,
17: Don, appreciate you. I'll give you the last word. Go.
6: Yeah, to have her attempt to make this tragedy into a race issue is disgusting. And she should be ashamed of herself. And if there was some way of suspending her from even, continuing to speak on behalf of the American people, it should be done. But obviously, you can say whatever you want without remorse. And she does that quite often. So thank you again, Sean. Thank you for Linda and Katie, by the way. They're two of my favorites. So you take.
17: Well, we appreciate you. Thanks for being out there. Drive safe on those roads. Prayers for your son, okay?
6: Thank you, bud.
17: I got the beep, Linda. How cool is that? Roberto in my free state of Florida. What's up, Roberto? How are you?
7: Hi, good afternoon, John. Thank you for taking my call. I'm great. I'm loving Florida every day.
17: I'm actually, having fun with my friends in New York because when it's snowing and they had a horrible winter this winter and a horrible spring this winter, and I send them pictures of their big snowstorms and, 2 feet of snow drifts and all this stuff. And now I'm saying, congratulations, you have one nice day. Enjoy it. That's every day in Florida. So I have a lot of fun with my friends that stay in New York.
7: Good for you. The only thing I'm asking is, just a simple question. Weapons are not allowed on school property or school or a school event. This young man, Carmelo Anthony, why was he carrying a knife in a school event? For what reason? This was a sporting event, I understand correctly, and it's not considered a weapon in the state of Texas.
17: I don't know the answer to that, but usually, yes, my understanding is you're not allowed to have weapons on any campus facility, especially if you're a student. Look, I've said a long time ago, if you want to end school violence, I have the way to do it. You secure the perimeter of every school in the country. And I know you're thinking manpower hours. Stay with me. And you secure the perimeter. You also have every kid magged on the way into the classroom every single day. You have armed guards, undercover. They're not showing their weapons. Armed guards, stationed, positioned strategically around the school in case, God forbid, something happens. Make sure that all the doors are locked. And you can create a bubble in that school where no school shooter could ever get in again. Now, how do you pay for this? Somebody's going to call and ask. The way I would pay for it is I'd get retired military, retired law enforcement. If they donated 10, 15 hours a week, that would make them eligible not to have to pay any income taxes for the state, local, or federal income tax. And let the professionals that would probably love in their retirement to help kids be safe in school, I think it would be successful. Nobody ever wants to hear my idea.
7: I do.
17: Thank you.
7: Idea.
17: If you want to end it, we don't have to ever report on another school shooting again, I think. That'd be a happy day for the country, right?
7: Yeah, and that's what our old governor did when after the department shooting. He hardened the schools where teachers, after a course, they're allowed to have weapons. There's mandated how many officers, depending on the amount of students. They harden the schools, period. But this kid, I still don't understand, why was he carrying a knife in a sporting event?
17: Good point. Just common sense. All right, quick break, right back to our phones. Here's our toll-free number. It's 800-941-SEAN if you want to be a part of the program as we continue.
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4: Now from the WHIO News Center, here are the three big things you need to know. Dangerous heat again today, but rain late tonight. Looks to cut down the humidity for tomorrow. Several cooling centers are open to get in out of the heat around the Dayton area. And our current top local story, President Trump says a peace agreement is in place with Iran.
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11: A bit slow north and southbound 75 through the downtown Dayton area. On southbound 75 near 5th Street, could be the remnants of an earlier accident near mile marker 52. Miamisburg Centerville Road and Washington Township near the Sam's Club and Lyons Road. Washington Township Police and Fire on the scene of a crash. Dayton Cops and Fire checking out a crash on Cornell Drive in Philadelphia and a crash in Butler Township at West National Road and Allwood Road. I'm Will Harris, WHIO Triple Team Traffic.
4: Now here's the Miami Valley's most accurate and dependable forecast.
13: This evening we should be dry and hot with temperatures in the upper 80s, but overnight tonight we'll have a chance for showers and a few thunderstorms. Time frame to watch 1 a.m. to 8 a.m. Low temperature tonight of 69 degrees. Those showers clear out Friday morning, setting us up for a great afternoon. Sunshine and 81. I'm Chief Meteorologist Austin Chaney for Dayton Severe Weather Station 1290 and 95.7 WHIO.
4: The latest scan of the live Doppler 7 radar. It is clear, sunny, warm and humid again today, 90 in Englewood, 90 in downtown Dayton, with a feels-like temperature sitting at 97 at 451. These stories and more coming up. Our next scheduled newscast is at 5 o'clock. 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

0: right, back to our busy phones, 800-941-SHAWN if you want to join us. That's all it is. Wally is in my free state of Florida also. Wally, how are you?
1: Don, I have an explanation for Graham Plattner, the Maine voters. They have a long history of anti-Semitism and racism, including barring Jews from having accommodations in their, in their resorts. Up until 1959, they excluded blacks from unions, labor unions. So you have that history. Then you have the extremely high opioid addiction rate in that state. But as far as Graham Plattner goes, the vetting failures include the military. The Marine Corps, he would have gone through a physical in his last year of service. He would have gone through a physical when he joined the Maryland National Guard and also when he got employment with the State Department. He would have gone through physicals for each. And then as an E5 sergeant, which is a rank he obtained, he would have had to train recruits on extremist tattoos, and the Nazi tattoos would be at the top of that list.
0: 100%. I don't buy. I think he lies with regularity. I just do.
1: I think tendencies right and left.
0: Yep. I got to tell you, and you know, we had this guy. What is that? The publication. The guy we had on yesterday, Linda. The Maine. They're doing such a good job.
2: From Maine Wire. He's really good.
0: Maine Wire. Okay. I mean, he pointed out there's no such thing as an oyster man. Nobody in Maine refers to themselves as an oyster man. I did not know that. I knew lobster men. I knew you had clammers and people that did that work. I'd not heard the term. But he said they don't exist. I got to be honest. When I heard that, and he only had one customer, and that customer was his mommy, I'm like, oh, you got to be kidding me. I don't think he's worked a day in his life. You want to know the truth, except, you know, the time maybe he spent in the military. And I don't believe a thing that comes out of this guy's mouth at this point. And I don't think the media will do their job. Last word.
1: Well, the one thing is, and it's proven, our country, of the government, of the people, by the people, for the people, will survive a Graham Plattner. He will just disappear in the history of American politics.
0: Well, from your lips to God's ears, we're going to be doing our election countdown starting soon. And I'm hoping we're ready. Everybody, please take this seriously. Most important midterm in your lifetime. You know, from America's Revolutionary War to Israel's fight for survival, almost from the beginning till now, both nations have faced moments that test their courage. Thankfully, freedom endures. You know, let me take you back to 1985. President Ronald Reagan delivered these remarks about America's commitment to stand with Israel. He said this. He said, quote, "In our talks, we paid special attention to two issues, our commitment to Israel's security and well-being, and our shared desire to move forward together toward a just and lasting peace between Israel and all of its Arab neighbors. A strong, secure Israel is a shared interest." 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
5: Here's a look at what's happening around the Maumee Valley this week. 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The Dayton Air Show, that's happening this weekend out at the Dayton International Airport. 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This is going to be on Saturday from 9 to 5. The Lebanon Country Music Festival, that's going on this weekend in Lebanon with arts, crafts, live music, food, and fun. 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
6: Live from the WHIO News Center, this is Miami Valley's News at 5. Our top local story, President Trump says a deal is in place with Iran.
7: Another chance for showers and a few storms comes our way tonight. I'm Chief Meteorologist Austin Chaney. My forecast is coming up.
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9: One of our normal slow spots on the Miami Valley freeways, northbound 75, as you approach Route 4, traffic does slow quickly and sometimes come to a stop. So be very careful if you're headed northbound on 75. Miamisburg, Centerville Road, Washington Township, near the Sam's Club, and Lyons Road, Washington Township Police and Fire on the scene of a crash. Dayton Cops and Fire on the scene at Cornell and Philadelphia, and a crash in Butler Township, West National Road, and Allwood Road. I'm Will Harris, WHIO Triple Team Traffic.
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6: It is our top story this hour. President Trump cancels strikes targeting Iran, saying an agreement is in place and several countries are on board.
11: He did say that it includes the U.S., Israel, Saudi Arabia, UAE, Qatar, Turkey, Pakistan, Bahrain, Kuwait, Jordan, Egypt, and others. So that is significant. He said the naval blockade will remain in full force and effect until this transaction is finalized.
6: Fox's Jennifer Griffin from Washington. The president has yet to announce all the details from the deal. WHIO News Time is 5:02. It is currently 89 degrees in Dayton. Expect some rain overnight and a break from the humidity heading into the weekend.
7: The line of thunderstorms will be weakening as it approaches the Miami Valley tonight. There's a small chance of a strong to severe thunderstorm across the northwest part of the area. Most of us won't see severe weather, just some passing showers and rumbles of thunder.
6: Mercer and Auglaize counties under a heat advisory until 8 o'clock tonight. Storm Center 7 Chief Meteorologist Austin Chaney has the latest forecast in just moments. City of Dayton is opening up cooling centers to help people get away from the heat and humidity.
12: These include the Greater Dayton, Lowry, and Northwest Rec Centers, open today and tomorrow from 6 to 9 and Saturday from 9 to 4. 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
6: That's WHIO's Sierra Lawson reporting. Clark County cops in Springfield make 2 arrests in a burglary early Thursday morning. Officers say they tracked 19-year-old Alyssa Harrison and a 16-year-old boy to a home on Sunset Avenue after getting reports of a burglary in progress at another address on the same street. Harrison is now in the county jail. While the teen is in the Juvenile Justice Center, anyone with any more information on this can call Springfield Police.
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6: The FIFA World Cup opens today. Fox's Kelly Saberi is in Los Angeles.
13: The city officials are expecting over $1 billion in the long term, with $892 million being short-term revenue. That's because almost 200,000 visitors will be coming through for the World Cup.
6: Now, the opening game is a matchup between Mexico and South Africa in Mexico City this afternoon. WHIO News Time is 5:04. The latest Storm Center 7 forecast is next.
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6: 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With the Miami Valley's most accurate and dependable forecast, Storm Center 7 Chief Meteorologist Austin Chaney.
7: Heading into tonight, we'll have a chance of showers and thunderstorms, low temperature of 69 degrees. For Friday, we'll have a chance for showers very early in the morning, mostly sunny for the afternoon with a high of 81. For Saturday, we're looking at a mostly sunny day, high of 84 degrees. Sunday, another cold front, chance for showers and storms, high of 78. Monday, partly cloudy with a high of 72. Tuesday, a few more showers possible, high of 74. I'm Chief Meteorologist Austin Chaney for Dayton Severe Weather Station, 1290 and 95.7 WHIO.
6: Latest scan of the live Doppler 7 radar. We have more sunshine this hour. Still some cloud cover out there. Warm and humid, definitely 88 in Xenia, 89 in downtown Dayton with a feels-like temperature of 96 degrees at 5:07.
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9: Well, good afternoon. Thank you for the ride on this Friday Eve. We have, area freeways mostly accident-free. We do have one southbound 75 at the Springboro Road off-ramp. Marine cops are there. Miamisburg Centerville Road in Washington Township. A crash near the Sounds Club and Sam's Club, rather, and Lions Road. Washington Township cops on the scene of that one. And Dayton cops and fire on the scene, Cornell Drive and Philadelphia. I'm Will Harris, WHIO Triple Team Traffic.
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is the Evening Edge, Monday through Friday, 5 to 7, live stream on Facebook and YouTube. That song was number one on this date in 1977. Feel a little bit like Casey Kasem doing the countdowns. Number one this week, it's Casey and the Sunshine Band.

0: some senior pranks. You know, school just let out, and there was a trio of stories that I saw over the last week or two about senior pranks going a little bit too far. So I'm just curious if there were any of those types of pranks here in the area. We didn't hear about anything, nothing too outrageous or destructive that I'm aware of, but you never know. Maybe these are secrets that the school districts want to keep to themselves and they don't want them to get out. But I know the edgeheads will divulge if they know. Also, we've got some mail call. We've got current events quiz for tickets for the Dayton Air Show going on this weekend at the Dayton International Airport. And I got some photos today sent to me by Edgehead Clinton. Thank you for those. And it shows the Blue Angels flying into town. I don't know if today is the day they got in, but they were flying around the northern part of the Miami Valley. Today is the day they showed up? Well, that's good. But there's some pictures and a little video there as well. And, tonight it's Wing It Thursday. A special edition. That's right, because we've got folks coming from the Versailles Poultry Days, which is also going on. And they started cooking the chicken today. So they're going to be here talking about that. The first thing I wanted to get to, yeah, these school pranks. I saw this story, and this is a situation where, yeah, I feel like the school pranks today are, I feel like they might be a little more destructive than what they were when I was growing up. I mean, maybe you have a different experience. But what I remember from things that I saw, because I didn't participate in such things, was just a lot of toilet paper, a lot of TPing of schools and the trees and the bushes out front. I've heard of some other crazy things over the years that that we've had on the show. People would call in and say, you know, that we did this or this happened. But this story, this is from San Diego. There's a high school there, Patrick Henry High School. Students were getting ready to prepare for finals week when, they came into school and found that more than 200 doors had been glued shut on campus. And apparently somebody had broken into the school, spent nearly 2 hours squirting glue into door locks and keyholes. Holy cow. I mean, you think about that. 200 plus doors. The school reported the damage damage to the property topped $70,000. Man, oh man, that's a senior prank that's gone way too far, I think. The incident remains under investigation. And then there's one from, Foxborough, Massachusetts. School officials there say 24 high schoolers threw toilet paper all over the front of the school. Okay, so that's all right. That's kind of standard, right? But then another broke in. And in fact, at one point, there were students on the roof of the school. What? How'd you get up there? One student was told local media that in a previous senior prank, the extent was putting a canoe on the front lawn of the school and leaving it there. Well, that doesn't seem very, very wild or crazy, does it? But he added that this year was definitely a step up from that. In a statement, the superintendent and high school principal said, quote, "This is not a harmless prank at all. To the extent that our students are involved, we are incredibly disappointed and frankly angry." The school did not elaborate on the damage inside, but they are proceeding with the investigation, putting out the photos of the students who broke in. Now, here's the third one, and this is my favorite, I think, for sure. A Bluffton, South Carolina school reported that an end-of-the-year prank went too far. May River High School officials said now, this happened a month ago. During the morning, May 15th, a student or students released numerous pigs loose in the school. The prank reportedly caused significant disruption and property damage. The district warned that vandalism, trespassing, theft, or damage to school property could lead to discipline, restitution, and possibly criminal charges. Bluffton City cops became involved in the investigation as to who released the pigs. Photos sent to local media show numerous pigs just strolling through the halls of the high school. Not sure how many pigs. I'd like to know. It didn't say. And I didn't see the pictures. They didn't have them in the story. Disappointing. No word on how long it took to capture or remove the pigs from school. They were dismissed early because of the stunt. And the school says that it's going to require, or I'm sure at this point it's cleaned up, but I can't imagine. Again, it depends on how many pigs there were. Are we talking two or three pigs? That's not that big of a deal, right? They're not going to cause too much damage. But if somebody released a dozen pigs inside of a school hallway, that could be some serious cleanup. So if you know of any crazy, wild school pranks that happened this year in the area, 937-957-1290, I'd like to hear about them. The other story I wanted to get to here at the beginning, I saw this on WHIO.com, and I posted this question, and I think this is kind of cool. The story is about drive-ins, drive-in movie theaters. Now, of course, these were like super popular back in the day, 50s, 60s, you know, 70s. But then they started to sort of wane. People started staying at home. There were other distractions. And the big movie theater complexes started to open up. So a lot of people stopped going to drive-in theaters. Now, the one that I remember going to, I went to the Belmont Auto Theater there on County Line Road and what is that, Patterson in Beaver Creek. I remember going to that a number of times. I also remember the Skyborne Theater up in Fairborn, which is over there close to the base, which was right next to the Fairborn skating rink. Used to go there as when I was a Cub Scout. However, at that time, the Skyborne Theater was only showing XXX movies. And we were forbidden to look in that direction when we went to the skating rink for our skating parties. But that Belmont's the only drive-thru I recall ever going to. But something that this story revealed that I was really surprised at, I knew that we have a couple in the area. Most recognized is probably the Dixie Twin out there on Dixie. But the top five states for drive-ins in the United States, number one is Pennsylvania. They have 20. California and New York each have 18. Texas has 17. Ohio has 17. We have 17 drive-ins in Ohio. Now, this is as of 2022, so maybe in that time, since the survey was done, there might have been some that closed. But I was thinking this would be a cool evening edge event. Like if we could do an evening edge night out at the Dixie Twin. Now, I've not reached out to them. When I posed this question on Facebook, I tagged them. And I'm hoping that somebody will, you know, see that from Dixie Twin and say, hey, yeah, we could do that. That would be fun. And it wouldn't cost them anything. It'd just be like, hey, what movie do you want to show? We pick a movie, they get the movie, and then we just promote the heck out of it. And all the edgeheads could gather and watch from their car or bring some lawn chairs or whatever it is. And we can watch a movie at the drive-in. That might be kind of cool. So if you have any, you know, maybe crazy, because, you know, I like the crazy stories, the bland stories, the vanilla stories, nobody cares about. The crazy stories is what I want to hear. So whether it's crazy school pranks or crazy drive-in memories, hit me up.
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6: Now from the WHIO News Center, here are the three big things you need to know. A New York man is seriously hurt in a crash on I-70 this morning in Clark County. Piqua City leaders will hold a meeting on data centers this afternoon. In our current top local story, President Trump says a deal is in place and Iran will not have a nuclear weapon.
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4: Watch for slow traffic and a crash on southbound 75 in the Springboro Road off-ramp. Marine cops are checking that out. Ivysburg, Centerville Road, Washington Township near the Sam's Club and Lyons Road. Washington Township police and fire are there. Dayton cops and fire on the scene. Cornell Drive and Philadelphia. I'm Will Harris, WHIO Triple Team Traffic.
6: Now here's the Miami Valley's most accurate and dependable forecast.
5: This evening we should be dry and hot with temperatures in the upper 80s, but overnight tonight we'll have a chance for showers and a few thunderstorms. Time frame to watch 1 a.m. to 8 a.m. Low temperature tonight of 69 degrees. Those showers clear out Friday morning, setting us up for a great afternoon. Sunshine and 81. I'm Chief Meteorologist Austin Chaney for Dayton Civil Weather Station 1290 and 95.7 WHIO.
6: The latest scan of the live Doppler 7 radar. We're not seeing any rain anywhere here in the Miami Valley. A little bit more cloud cover this hour, too. Warm, humid, 89 in Springfield, 90 in downtown Dayton at 522. These stories and more coming up. Our next scheduled newscast is at 530. I'm Ron Otto, WHIO Continuing News.
7: Hey, I'm Parker Testo with the University of Dayton Sports Update. The Dayton Flyers men's basketball non-conference schedule is beginning to take form. The first time Dayton will see the floor is October 17th, as the Notre Dame Fighting Irish will visit the UD Arena in an exhibition contest. John Rothstein of CBS is reporting Dayton's season opener will be November 2nd at home against NJIT. The Flyers are also set to host South Florida December 12th. It will be the first time the two teams have played each other since the San Juan shootout in the 1997-98 season. Dayton will also play road games at Florida State and at Liberty. The 2026-27 campaign will be Anthony Grant's 10th as Dayton's head coach. He returns two starters from last season's 25-12 team that went to the NIT quarterfinals, forward Amel Latong.
8: Latong for three. Good!
7: And forward Jayon Simon.
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0: Back here on the Evening Edge, Monday through Friday, 5 to 7. Live stream is up on Facebook and YouTube. Gracie, one of my producers tonight, she's looking at me. What are you playing? Do you know what this is? Do you have any idea? It is the theme from the TV show Little House on the Prairie. Classic, classic TV show. I was never like a huge fan, but my sister just loved Little House on the Prairie. Well, the reason I'm playing it is because Netflix has dropped a trailer for a reboot of Little House on the Prairie. That's right. It's the return of Laura, Mary, Pa, and Ma, the Ingalls. It's going to be debuting on July 9th. And the dramatic new trailer shows that traveling across the country in a covered wagon is not bliss. Like, we didn't know that. Let's see. It starts with a nearly treacherous wagon crossing across a deceptively dangerous river. One of the many challenges depicted in the new streaming series. Okay, so we know, a lot of people know Little House on the Prairie, but now it's going to be streaming on Netflix. Since it's streaming and it's not on regular broadcast television, I wonder if there'll be any swearing. If every once in a while, Paul might just drop the F-bomb. You kids, get out of there! The other thing that I thought was interesting was the cast. Now, I don't know any of these people. I'm just going to be honest with you. I don't know any of these people, but there is a young woman. She is playing the part of Mary Ingalls. And she's a Canadian actress. So I'm asking the young folks in the audience, or Zach or Gracie, my producers, who are both pretty young. Have you heard of the actress Skywalker Hughes? No. Yeah, neither have I. I don't know where she's from or what she's done, but honest to God, her first name is Skywalker. And I'm just curious if she might be I'm sure she's the only SAG actress out there with the name of Skywalker. There can't be another actor or actress with the name of Skywalker. But I wonder if there are any children out there named Skywalker. That is an odd name for a child. I mean, I can understand Luke or Leia if you're a big Star Wars fan and you name your kids that. But Skywalker? At some point, we're going to be doing a story about somebody named Darth Maul. Don't you think? Maybe? I don't know.
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6: 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Our top local story, the president cancels strikes on Iran, saying a peace deal is in place.
5: A much-needed cold front comes through on Friday. I'm Chief Meteorologist Austin Chaney. My forecast is coming up.
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4: Northbound 75, a bit slow this afternoon as you approach the Route 4 interchange. Be prepared to slow quickly. Southbound 75 in the Springboro Road off-ramp. We have a bit of a little kerfuffle there with Moraine cops on the scene. And also, let's see, in Harrison Township, North Main Street and Shoot Mill Road, also Valley Street under State Route 4, there's a crash. I'm Will Harris, WHIO Triple Team Traffic.
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6: It is our top story this hour. President Trump canceling strikes targeting Iran, saying a peace agreement is in place.
24: It was clear yesterday that the Pentagon said they were going to negotiate with bombs. That's what they did over the last 2 days. And clearly, the president upped the ante by talking about taking Karg Island.
6: Fox's Jennifer Griffin, the president, still yet to announce many of the points of the deal. Updating a story we're following in Clark County, a New York man suffers serious injuries in a crash on I-70 this morning in Bethel Township. Troopers say an SUV rear-ended a pickup truck when traffic slowed. The SUV then hit a fence, a utility pole, and an embankment. The driver was taken to Miami Valley Hospital and is also being cited for failure to leave clear distance. Happening today, city leaders in Piqua are holding a public meeting to discuss data centers. Focuses on environmental protection, public records, and transparency is being held at the Randolph and McCullough Freedoms Struggle Complex on Main Street. That's going to be at 6 p.m. One Montgomery County Police Department needs your help in finding a thief. Several people in the North Falls Road neighborhood of New Lebanon say someone went through their unlocked cars this week and some items were taken. The officers say they have dash cam footage from one car. You can see a picture of the suspect at WHIO.com. And if you have any information, you can call New Lebanon Police.
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6: We're learning the founder of Mikey's Pizza in Springfield, Michael Shaw, has passed away at 34.
25: Shaw was a graduate of Shawnee High School, opening the restaurant in 2015. Back in April, the spot announced it will be closing until further notice due to him being in the hospital.
6: It's WHIO's Sierra Lawson. We're now working to learn the future of the restaurant. With the Miami Valley's most accurate and dependable forecaster, Storm Center 7 Chief Meteorologist Austin Chaney.
5: This evening we should be dry and hot with temperatures in the upper 80s, but overnight tonight we'll have a chance for showers and a few thunderstorms. Time frame to watch 1 a.m. to 8 a.m. Low temperature tonight of 69 degrees. Those showers clear out Friday morning, setting us up for a great afternoon. Sunshine in 81. I'm Chief Meteorologist Austin Chaney for Dayton Severe Weather Station 1290 and 95.7 WHIO.
6: Latest scan of the live Doppler 7 radar. It is clear. Got some sunshine out there with the clouds, and it's warm. It is 90 in Huber Heights, 90 in downtown Dayton at 534. Our next scheduled news in less than 15 minutes and immediately when it breaks. 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
6: For this week in history, I'm Ron Otto. 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
1: June 9th, 2008, Ken Griffey Jr. hits his 600th career home run.
2: He's back with a 3-1. Griffey swings. There it goes. Long fly ball right field. It is a number 600 for Ken Griffey Jr. A no-doubter about halfway up in the lower deck and right. Ken Griffey Jr. circling the bases as they stand here at Dolphin Stadium.
1: June 10th, 1772, Rhode Islanders and the American colonies boarded and sank the British revenue cutter Gaspee in Narragansett Bay. June 11th, 1982, the film E.T. is released.
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31: I don't think it's not the heat, really, you know, that bothers me. In fact, it's not even so much the humidity. I'll tell you what bothers me. It's shirtless fat guys.
4: Back here on the Evening Edge, Monday through Friday, 5 to 7. One of my favorite Letterman drops there. Shirtless fat guys. In fact, I saw one walking across the front lawn of the WHIO studios when I was getting ready to go on the air. I swear to God, I almost mentioned it to my producers, but they were busy doing something. And he was shirtless. He was walking across the lawn, and I'm not kidding, he had a Marion's pizza box under his arm. So somewhere, he's sitting shirtless under a tree enjoying a triple pepperoni pizza, I'm sure. We have a current events quiz if you'd like to take. We've got tickets to the Dayton Air Show going on this weekend. These tickets are for Sunday. So if you'd like to take the current events quiz, 937-957-1290, just be the sixth caller. The sixth caller, and we'll get you on the air, and you can take the quiz. Today is National German Chocolate Cake Day. One of my favorite cakes. I absolutely love German chocolate cake.
0: My mom used to make my grandpa Holst a German chocolate cake for Chris or for his birthday every year. And I looked forward to it. And at some point I was like, just make me a German chocolate cake for my birthday. But something I didn't know, and this is a little history lesson here on the Evening Edge. I always thought that the German chocolate cake was named that because, well, it was German. Turns out that is not correct. It's actually named after a guy by the name of Sam German. And he, let's see, here's the story. Today's, like I said, the National German Chocolate Cake Day. The cake's roots can be traced back to 1852 when American Sam German made a type of dark baking chocolate for the American Baker's Chocolate Company. Baker's German Sweet Chocolates brand was named in honor of him. Over 100 years later, in 1957, a recipe for German's chocolate cake appeared as the recipe of the day in the Dallas Morning News. This recipe, created by Mrs. George Clay, used Baker's German Sweet Chocolate. Obviously, it became quite popular. During this time, General Foods owned Baker's brand and distributed the recipe to other newspapers around the country. The current name of German chocolate cake, as we know it today, came to be as publications started dropping the S. So just German chocolate cake. So, yeah, that's pretty cool. That's pretty cool. German Chocolate Cake Day also shares the day with National Corn on the Cob Day, which I always enjoyed corn on the cob until I got my porcelain caps on my front two teeth. And now I'm not allowed to eat corn on the cob anymore because from time to time, when least expect it, one of them pops off. So that's what I don't do anymore. All right, we got Mike and Troy. Hey, Mike, how you doing? Hello, Mike. Mike going once. Mike going twice.
10: I'm good, Todd. How are you?
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0: Yeah, you got to listen on the phone, Mike. 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
10: My apologies.
0: That's all right. All right. So you want to take the current events quiz?
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0: Let's get it going here.
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0: 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Thank you very much, Norm Kelly, official announcer of the Evening Edge current events quiz. Now, Mike, up in Troy, you are playing for tickets to the Dayton Air Show. 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
10: Well, wow, that sounds great.
0: It's great. Now, these tickets are only for Sunday. I've been telling everybody this week that wins, don't try to show up on Saturday. They won't let you in. You got to go Sunday.
10: Okay, sounds like a good idea.
0: All right, all right. Now, all the questions tonight, Mike, have to do with Guinness World Records.
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20: That's another world record.
0: All right, Mike, do you know how to play the current events quiz?
10: Yes.
0: Okay, I'm going to give Mike, for those who don't, three questions and three possible answers. Mike, tell everybody what the answer is.
10: C.
0: C, that is correct. All right, here is question number one. 1,037 people recently broke a Guinness World Record in Palm Springs, California, as being the largest gathering of A, people missing a toe, B, delusional people believing they're mystical fairies, or C, people dressed as Hollywood legend Marilyn Monroe?
10: Let's go with C.
0: You got it. They recently celebrated her 100th birthday. Who would have thought Marilyn Monroe would have been 100 this year? That's crazy. That's crazy. She's never aged, though, has she, Mike?
10: No, not at all.
0: That's right.
10: It's amazing.
0: It is amazing. Question number two, a 24-year-old California skydiver recently set a Guinness World Record by being the first to A, break up with a girlfriend via text while falling from the sky, B, eat an entire Chipotle burrito while falling from the sky. Or C, solve two Rubik's Cubes while falling from the sky.
10: C.
0: You got it. That's pretty good. That's pretty good. I guess he started solving Rubik's Cubes when he was 10. And now he's the... And this was the first time he ever went skydiving. That's pretty impressive that he was able to do that on his first try. Not bad.
10: That is. All I do is throw up the chute twice on the way down instead of doing Rubik's Cubes, probably.
0: That's why maybe eating a Chipotle burrito wouldn't be a good idea, you know.
10: But it would not.
0: No, no. All right, here's question number three for the big win. A 10-year-old from Toronto, Canada, recently set a new Guinness Kids World Record for A, the longest crying jag over a lost labubu. B, your mama's... Hang on. The most your mama's so fat jokes in 1 minute. Or C, the fastest to move 5 Mentos with a chopstick. Well, actually 2 chopsticks, but you get the point.
10: I do. I think I'm
0: going to
10: go with C.
0: There you go. You are correct. You know, that would be an interesting record, the longest crying jag by a baby or a kid. Like, how long? What's the record? If there was a way to sort of time that, that would be interesting to know the answer to that. Well, congratulations. That would be. Yeah, congratulations, Mike. Hang on the line, and we'll get your details, and I will email you those tickets. They come as in PDF form, so you can either print them out or have them on your phone, okay?
10: Thank you, Todd. I appreciate it.
0: Yep, hang on the line, and that's how you play the current events quiz. We have some mail.
3: Pack up the jaw jack, and it's time for mail call.
5: Master, I have mail for you.
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16: Your hate mail box.
0: Before I get to the email, speaking of world records, I stumbled across this today because, you know, I have a ton of ball caps from Hot Hat Friday. On Fridays, I will wear a ball cap from a local business. I have a cabinet full, and I didn't count them. I want to say there's probably 50 or 60 ball caps in there. I came across the fact that there is a world record. A Guinness World Record, because, you know, I'm always interested in trying to, I want to break a world record. The most hats balanced on a head in 30 seconds is 27. I feel like in 30 seconds, I could throw on more than 27 ball caps on top of each other and then balance it. All within 30 seconds. I feel like that's a doable thing. And that's something I might start training towards. But yeah, that would be cool to set that world record. All right, let's get to our email. Again, if you want to shoot me an email, it's eveningedgetodd@gmail.com. Hey, Todd, I've been thinking about your Cheez-It event, and I've got a little idea. Yeah, I talked about this last night. Brady Kress from Carolina Historical Park was on the show last week, revealing that, in fact, that the Cheez-It marker that we applied for a couple of years ago, we knew it was approved, and it finally arrived. It's sitting over there under armed guards and lock and key at Carillon, and we're going to have a big event. But we got to come up with a great idea for the fall. Anyway, let's see. All right, let me start again. I've been thinking about your Cheez-It event, and I've got a little idea, at least the start of one. What if we tried to set a Guinness World Record related to Cheez-Its? Maybe the most people eating Cheez-Its at the same time in one place, or even creating the largest human-made Cheez-It, like a drone photo of folks holding orange paper squares above their heads, kind of like a stadium crown. I love that idea, and it could actually be both, right? It could be people holding these, I guess, orange cards above their head, little squares, and make this gigantic, gigantic paper Cheez-It while they're all eating Cheez-Its. I bet we could set a record that way. And that would get a lot of attention. That would make the national news, I think. Really love your show, by the way. James in Vandalia. Well, thank you, James. I appreciate it. That's a good idea. Keep them coming. If you've got an idea for a Cheez-It event for the marker reveal, 937-957-1290 or hit me up at eveningedgetodd@gmail.com.
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19: Now from the WHIO News Center, here are the three big things you need to know. Hot and humid today, but rain late tonight looks to cut down the humidity for tomorrow. 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And our current top local story, President Trump says a peace agreement is in place with Iran.
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4: Still a bit slow, northbound 75 this afternoon, approaching the Route 4 interchange. North Main and Shute Mill, there's a crash. That's in Harrison Township. Southbound 75 and the Springboro Road off-ramp. Marine cops are on the scene of a crash. I'm Will Harris, WHIO Triple Team Traffic.
19: Now here's the Miami Valley's most accurate and dependable forecast.
23: This evening we should be dry and hot with temperatures in the upper 80s, but overnight tonight we'll have a chance for showers and a few thunderstorms. Time frame to watch 1 a.m. to 8 a.m. Low temperature tonight of 69 degrees. Those showers clear out Friday morning, setting us up for a great afternoon. Sunshine and 81. I'm Chief Meteorologist Austin Chaney for Dayton Severe Weather Station 1290 and 95.7 WHIO.
19: Latest scan of the live Doppler 7 radar is clear across the area this hour. A mix of cloud and sun and also warm and muggy. It's 86 in Fairborn and 90 in downtown Dayton at 552. These stories and more coming up. Our next scheduled newscast is at 6 o'clock. I'm Ron Otto, WHIO Continuing News.
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24: Here's a look at what's happening around the Miami Valley this week. The Carnival at Fairfield Commons Mall, that's continuing out in Beaver Creek with food, games, rides, lots of fun. Carnival's going to run through Sunday, June 14th. The Dayton Air Show, that's happening this weekend out at the Dayton International Airport. This year's going to feature the U.S. Navy Blue Angels, Saturday and Sunday, both 9 to 6. The Yellow Springs Street Fair, that's happening this weekend out in Yellow Springs. Lots of shopping, fun, and food. This is going to be on Saturday from 9 to 5. The Lebanon Country Music Festival, that's going on this weekend in Lebanon with arts, crafts, live music, food, and fun. This is a free festival Friday 6 to 11 and Saturday 11 to 11. And movies top of the box office this weekend include Scary Movie 6, Masters of the Universe, and Back Rooms. 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
19: An update on a teen shot in Troy a few months ago. We'll have the latest on that at 6. 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
0: Back here on the Evening Edge, Monday through Friday, 5 to 7. Live stream is up on Facebook and YouTube. By the way, I don't know what happened, but at the beginning of the show, and a couple of people mentioned this on the live stream, usually we have like 24 people that watch the show. At the beginning, we had like 70. What caused that? What sort of glitch? 70 people on the live stream at the very beginning of the show? And then it just like fizzled down. Was it something I said? Here's this weird story. The weirdest you're going to hear today. One Australian designer is taking ratty clothing to a new level. Name of the company is called Rat Oddity Gizzard. Oh, my. Known for using taxidermied rats to make unusual creations. Recently released a line of clothing they're calling. Are you ready for it? We need a drum roll. Lingerat. That's right. It's taxidermied rats sewn into underwear. They're calling it Lingerat. While the garments aren't meant to be worn, Rat Oddity Gizzard's Instagram audience begs to differ, with some followers claiming to want to surprise their partners. It literally is taxidermied rats sewn onto lingerie. Use your imagination. The lingerie sells for $137 a piece. So you can get a... well, the jokes are there. I'm just not even going to go down that path. But there you go. Rat Oddity Gizzard and their lingerat.
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19: Live from the WHIO News Center, this is Miami Valley's News at 6. Our top local story, airstrikes on Iran are called off, and the president says a peace deal is all set to be signed.
23: Another chance for showers and a few storms comes our way tonight. I'm Chief Meteorologist Austin Chaney. My forecast is coming up.
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4: No major issues on the freeways this afternoon. No accidents, no unusual delays at the moment. Just a little bit slow northbound 75 as you approach the Route 4 interchange. North Main and Shoot Mill, a crash in Harrison Township. Southbound 75 at the Springboro Road off-ramp. Marine cops are on the scene of a crash. I'm Will Harris, WHIO Triple Team Traffic.
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19: It is our top story. President Trump says a peace deal with Iran could be signed as early as this weekend.
5: They want to sign it as much as I do or more. I would say they want to sign it more, maybe a lot more, but it's a very detailed a memorandum of understanding, also agreed to by many other countries that have great influence over them, and everybody wants it done.
19: The president canceled airstrikes on Iran that were planned for tonight. WHIO News Time is 6:01. It's 90 degrees in Dayton this hour. This is a WHIO breaking news alert to Preble County. A school bus driver accused of grooming a student is headed to jail. 44-year-old James Kimball pleaded guilty in May to attempt to commit an offense. A judge issued a 90-day jail sentence, but then suspended 75 of them, and Kimball will be out of jail by June 20th. Now, Kimball will also be on probation for 2 years and cannot have any contact with the victim. Kimball drove buses for Twin Valley South Schools and for some functions in Eaton. Rain coming through will change that feels like temperature this weekend.
23: We're going to have a second cold front coming through on Sunday to bring us a real push of cool air heading into next week. Monday, I've only got a high temperature of 72, 74 on Tuesday.
19: Now, Storm Center 7 Chief Meteorologist Austin Chaney has the latest forecast in moments. Organizers busy getting ready for this weekend's Centerpoint Energy Dayton Air Show.
9: A top priority is to make sure they are prepared for medical emergencies. Organizers say people should start hydrating now. However, they will be ready in case anyone becomes dehydrated.
19: News Center 7's Letitia Perry reporting. Temperatures expected to stay in the 80s this weekend.
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19: One person is dead after a small plane crashes into a home in Scioto County.
10: This happening Thursday morning as a single-engine plane took off from the Greater Portsmouth Regional Airport, crashing along Bennett Schoolhouse Road. The county's emergency management director, Larry Mullins, confirms the pilot died in the wreck.
19: That's WHIO's Sierra Lawson reporting. 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The Storm Center 7 forecast is next.
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13: 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I have some info for you on Clark.com about the steps you should take when you're trying to look for scholarships and grants for your or your kids' college education.
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2: 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Now with the Miami Valley's most accurate and dependable forecast, Storm Center 7 Chief Meteorologist Austin Chaney.
3: Heading into tonight, we'll have a chance of showers and thunderstorms, low temperature of 69 degrees. For Friday, we'll have a chance for showers very early in the morning, mostly sunny for the afternoon with a high of 81. For Saturday, we're looking at a mostly sunny day, high of 84 degrees. Sunday, another cold front, chance for showers and storms, high of 78. Monday, partly cloudy with a high of 72. Tuesday, a few more showers possible, high of 74. I'm Chief Meteorologist Austin Chaney for Dayton Severe Weather Station, 1290 and 95.7 WHIO.
2: Latest scan of the live Doppler 7 radar. It's clear across the area now. A little bit more sunshine as well. It's up to 89 in Springfield and 90 in downtown Dayton, feeling more like 98 at 6:07.
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5: Miami Valley drivers doing a great job on this Thursday afternoon. No major issues or slowdowns all afternoon long. Northbound 75, a bit slow as you approach Route 4. Nothing to be concerned about. North Main and Shoot Mill Road, a crash in Harrison Township. And a crash on the ramp, southbound 75 at the Springboro Road off-ramp. Marine cops are there. I'm Will Harris, WHIO Triple Team Traffic.
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5: It is hot. It is very hot. They've got the heat index up on the TV screen here in the studio. As though the temperature isn't warm enough, we have to add to it, of course, the heat index. Low to mid-90s. Hope you're staying cool. This is the Evening Edge, Monday through Friday, 5 to 7. Live stream is up on Facebook and YouTube. Coming up later this hour, we've got guests coming in. You know, we do Wing It Wednesday, but tonight it's a special edition, Wing It Thursday. We have guests coming in from the Versailles Poultry Days. And normally, you know, we do the Wing It Wednesday, well, on Wednesday. But they don't start cooking the chicken until Thursday. So it's like, well, can we come in a day later? Sure. And they're bringing some yummy chicken from the Versailles Poultry Days. So that's coming up after 6:30. I saw this story, and from time to time, we've talked about this topic on the show. One, the shortage of pennies. Yeah, the shortage of pennies rages on. I'm sure you've seen signs at different establishments saying, we don't have pennies, we're short on pennies, don't ask for change, blah, blah, blah, blah, blah. Hang on for a second real quick. Hey, Ian, folks are here from Poultry Days. Would you mind grabbing them? Thank you. I appreciate it. I know we're doing it live on the air, but that's just the way it goes. This is live radio. Anyway, we've talked about the shortage of pennies and, you know, places not having pennies to give change. Well, we've had stories like that. Well, now the state of Ohio is getting into the act of rounding up and rounding down. At least that's the plan. House Bill 737, titled Require cash payments to the government be rounded to a nickel. Act. That's clever.

Require cash payments to the government be rounded to a nickel. Act. It's pending in the Ohio House Committee. It's not yet received a vote since lawmakers introduced the bill back in March. But the deal is this, is that if you have to pay something to the state of Ohio and you choose to do it with cash, they're going to round it. So because of the shortage of pennies. So here's how it breaks down. Now, I don't know what you would pay the state for in cash. I mean, when you pay your taxes, generally you're you know, doing it online, or maybe you're old school and you send them a check. But it says cash payments for taxes, tolls, fees, fines, and other charges paid to the state would be rounded up or down. Amounts ending in 1 cent or 2 cents would be rounded down. So you would be 2 cents ahead. You wouldn't have to pay that 2 cents, rounded down to zero. However, if the ending of your whatever you owe is 3 cents or 4 cents, they're going to round it up to 5 cents. So you're going to lose a penny or two. Now, if the if whatever you're paying ends in 6 cents or 7 cents, they're rounding it down to 5 cents. So they're rounding it to the nickel. See how that works? And lastly, 8 to 9 cents, if that's what's you owe, like $12.09 or 8 cents, they're going to round it up to 10 cents. So again, you might lose a couple of pennies to the state. The bill does not affect non-cash payments such as credit cards, debit cards, or electronic payments. Right, of course. But ever since they decided, the federal government decided to get rid of the penny, this has been the issue. Now I've heard, and I think we talked about this on the show, the cost of a nickel, to mint a nickel, is like 20 cents or 25 or something crazy. Holy cow, here comes the chicken. Here comes the chicken. This is great. But yeah, so now we got to deal with that. We got to deal with the rounding up and the rounding down to the nickel here in the state of Ohio. 937-457-1290. Did I say the wrong phone number? 937-957-12. I think I said it right. We have an Ohio.

0: So we've got two Ohio stories of Ohio men causing mayhem. The first one, this is crazy. This is in Mentor. Cops arrested a 41-year-old man named Michael Leppelmeyer after they say he intentionally hit a bicyclist on his with his car, then assaulted another with a battery pack. The incident began with an emergency call around 11 a.m. I guess this was one day last week, reporting that Leppelmeyer's aggressive behavior, including hitting a 72-year-old cyclist with his car and then throwing a battery pack at a 68-year-old cyclist, then tried to run him over, then punched him, and then threw his $3,500 bike into a lake. Wow. So not only am I going to try to run you down, I'm going to take your bike and I'm going to throw it in the lake. Witnesses picked up his license plate after the incident and called the cops. Around the same time, a 911 call came in to the police from a woman who says her neighbor was acting erratically. Well, that happened to be the same guy. Cops finally caught up with the man and confronted him about the attack. Body cam footage showed him threatening police with a knife and then appearing to shrug off a failed attempt to tase him. So the tase didn't take. Then the suspect barricaded himself in his home for several hours, but he finally gave up, where he was promptly arrested. And then the second Ohio man story, this video is going viral. There's a video showing an Amazon driver stealing a hanging planter from out in front of a home in Holland, Ohio. This happened last week. The homeowner says she returned home from her third shift job at a local hospital to find an empty shepherd's hook next to her garage door. So she checked her home security footage to figure out, where did my plants go? And it showed the Amazon driver walking up the driveway in his fancy Amazon vest, sort of glancing around the neighborhood to see if anybody was watching him. Apparently nobody was. He lifted the planter right off the shepherd's hook and off he went. The woman says that she bought the petunias for $40 at a local greenhouse. She said the issue is not necessarily replacing the flowers, but really the theft itself. The woman filed a complaint with Amazon the day the petunias were stolen. She says she's never heard if the driver was reprimanded, though she did get a $40 credit to her Amazon account. She said without her Ring and Blink camera, she never would have known where the flowers went. And it turns out, and this is what I thought was strange with this story, because Amazon has done this before, Uber has done this before, different companies that might hire third party, whether it be delivery people or driver, whatever it might be. They say, oh, well, that was a third-party Amazon driver. That wasn't one of our employees. No. If you've hired that company to hire workers to wear the Amazon logo, they may not be officially your employees, but they're still working for you, right? So you can't sit there and say, oh, no, that was a third party. No, they're wearing your uniform and they're dropping off your junk. Right. So anyway, yeah. So there's a couple of Ohio man stories coming up next Friday. This is going to be fun. June 19th at the All the Best Delicatessen. It's their 3-year anniversary. We've been out there a number of times. The folks there, they love the Edgeheads. We always have a great time. We're going to be there. I'm going to be doing the show live from 5 to 7. Of course, All the Best, named Ohio's Best Deli, won Best of Dayton recognition, and named one of America's Best Restaurants. And they're going to be offering all of their daily specials on June 19th. That's 5 days of specials on one day, plus their happy hour specials. So plan on joining us next Friday. It's Juneteenth, so there might be some folks that are off that day. I know that Juneteenth is actually a corporate holiday here at Cox Media Group. So I normally would be off. But no, I'm going to be out at All the Best Delicatessen. So I hope to see you there once again next Friday, June 19th, 5 to 7. All the best on Far Hills down there in Centerville.
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4: 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A woman and a 16-year-old are arrested in a burglary in Springfield, and President Trump says a deal is in place and Iran will not have a nuclear weapon. 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I'm Ron Otto, WHIO Continuing News.
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6: Got a crash in Washington Township. The fire department is on scene. Blackstone Drive and East Alex Bell Road. North Main and Shute Mill, a crash in Harrison Township. Southbound 75 and Springville Road off-ramp. Moraine Cops on the scene of a crash there. I'm Will Harris, WHIO Triple Team Traffic.
7: A chance for showers overnight, low of 69. I'm Chief Meteorologist Austin Chaney for WHIO.
8: I'm Parker Testo with the University of Dayton Sports Update. The Dayton Flyers men's basketball non-conference schedule is beginning to take form. The first time Dayton will see the floor is October 17th, as the Notre Dame Fighting Irish will visit the UD Arena in an exhibition contest. John Rothstein of CBS is reporting Dayton's season opener will be November 2nd at home against NJIT. The Flyers are also set to host South Florida December 12th. It will be the first time the two teams have played each other since the San Juan shootout in the 1997-98 season. Dayton will also play road games at Florida State and at Liberty. The 2026-27 campaign will be Anthony Grant's 10th as Dayton's head coach. He returns two starters from last season's 25-12 team that went to the NIT quarterfinals, forward Amel Latong.
9: Latong for three. Good!
8: And forward Jayon Simon.
9: Simon, hard to the rim with a flush.
8: I'm Parker Testa on the home of the Flyers, WHIO.
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0: Back here on the Evening Edge, Monday through Friday, 5 to 7. Live stream is on Facebook and YouTube coming up after the news here at 6:30, and they've already arrived. We've got folks here from the Versailles Poultry Days. It's their 75th anniversary, and they've brought in a giant cooler of some of those amazing chicken dinners that they've been serving for, 75 years. I just said it. Holy cow. But we'll be talking to them, and they actually set a world record last year. So that's exciting because I'm all about world records here on the show. We've got some food as a weapon stories.
23: Why are people throwing food at you?
24: It's criminal.
25: We don't waste food around here.
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29: Floating mashed tater ball.
30: If you persist in throwing food, I'm going to have to ask you to leave.
0: Well, if you've been listening to the show with any regularity, you know, one of the things I despise is using food as a weapon. Weapons should not be food. Food should not be weapons. This happened in Santa Ana, California. Police there have arrested a woman seen throwing her food at a Chipotle worker. Cops shared the shocking video on social media last week. The woman appeared to be arguing with the worker before throwing her food in the worker's face, which made me think, you know, Chipotle is not cheap. You know, it's not cheap. You order a burrito bowl with all the fixings. You get a little extra of this, a little extra of that. I mean, you're looking at like $9, $10, $11. And to throw that at somebody? Crazy. Cops identified the woman as an 18-year-old named Samantha Solomon. She was arrested earlier this week after the department's correctionals officers identified her. So now she's facing charges for her Chipotle attack. That is crazy because it is not cheap at all. I got to mention this. We've got.
31: I'm not saying it's space aliens, right? But it goes without saying it's space aliens.
0: Well, they were on the show a couple of weeks ago, and this is going to be exciting. Happening on Saturday, July 11th. This is the Dayton UFO Festival. Starts at 8:00 in the morning. There's going to be amazing guests all day long. Folks who are in the UFO community. experts from around the country, some around the world. They've spoken, and they're going to be there on that particular Saturday, happening at the Fairborn Hilton there on Presidential Avenue, right across from Wright State University. You can get tickets on their Facebook page. Just look for Dayton UFO Festival. Or you can find a link on my Facebook page. That'll take you there. Tickets are reasonable. Last year was their first year. It was a great first year. But this year, I think it's going to be even bigger and better. And they've got a lot of great guests coming. So check it out. Once again, the Dayton UFO Festival on Saturday, July 11th.
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4: I'm Ron Otto. Our top local story this hour to Washington. President Trump says a peace deal with Iran could be signed as early as this weekend.
8: Iran will essentially, most important paragraph to me, Iran will in no way, shape, or form have a nuclear weapon or purchase a nuclear weapon.
4: The president canceled airstrikes on Iran planned for tonight. The Centerpoint Energy Dayton Air Show is this weekend, and organizers are busy getting ready for dozens of different emergency scenarios. Dr. Brandon Amberge is the medical director of the air show.
9: We're there to help you, so if you do need to be seen, there's absolutely no shame in coming in. Let's take a look at you.
4: Organizers are telling people to start hydrating now ahead of the air show. The Clark County cops in Springfield make two arrests in a burglary early Thursday morning. Officers say they tracked 19-year-old Alyssa Harrison and a 16-year-old boy to a home on Sunset Avenue after getting reports of a burglary in progress at another address on the same street. Harrison is now in the county jail while the teen is in the juvenile justice center. One Montgomery County Police Department needs your help in finding a thief. Several people in the North Falls Road neighborhood of New Lebanon say someone went through their unlocked cars this week and some items were taken. Officers say they have dash cam footage from one car, and you can see a picture of the suspect at WHIO.com. If you have any information, you can call New Lebanon Police.
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4: Miami Valley is represented at the Boys High School Baseball State Tournament this week. St. Henry lost to Berlin Highland this afternoon 7-2 in the Division 6 state semifinal. Bishop Fenwick will take on Fairfield Union in Division 4 Saturday afternoon for the chance to play in the championship game Sunday morning. With the Miami Valley's most accurate and dependable forecast, your Storm Center 7 Chief Meteorologist Austin Chaney.
10: This evening we should be dry and hot with temperatures in the upper 80s, but overnight tonight we'll have a chance for showers and a few thunderstorms. Time frame to watch 1 a.m. to 8 a.m. Low temperature tonight of 69 degrees. Those showers clear out Friday morning, setting us up for a great afternoon, sunshine and 81. I'm Chief Meteorologist Austin Chaney for Dayton Severe Weather Station 1290 and 95.7 WHIO.
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24: 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North Main and Chute Mill. There's a crash in Harrison Township. The freeways, accident-free, no slowdowns. I'm Will Harris, WHIO Triple Team Traffic.
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4: I'm Ron Otto with My Sports Rundown. So the Browns trade Myles Garrett. They should have done it when Myles demanded a trade last offseason. I think most Browns fans, including me, thought Cleveland should have landed at least two or maybe three first-round draft picks for him, similar to what the Browns gave up to get Deshaun Watson. But it turns out there's only one team dumb enough to give up its future for one player like that, and it's the Browns. They essentially get two first-rounders, one in the draft next year, and two-time Pro Bowler and Dayton native Jared Verse, along with a couple more picks. Now, a few things to remember here. The Browns aren't going to win this year, and there's no certainty they would have ever won with Myles Garrett. He recorded 5 sacks at New England last year, and the Browns lost by 19. He's the NFL Defensive Player of the Year 2 years running, and the Browns are 8-26 over that time. He'll have his number retired in Cleveland. He'll get his bust in Canton. He may well end up in the Super Bowl while the Browns finally move on, albeit a little late. I'm Rod Otto, and that's my sports rundown.
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0: Back here on the Evening Edge, Monday through Friday, 5 to 7. Live stream is up on Facebook and YouTube. And yes, your ears do not deceive you. That was the Wing It Wednesday intro. But of course, today is Thursday, and it's a very special edition of the Evening Edge Wing It Wednesday, sponsored by My USA Credit Union, your best financial friend. I've got Eric Stockler and his fiance Jennifer standing over in the corner. I got to call you out. I know you don't want to be on camera. That's fine. That's fine. But they're from the Versailles Poultry Days.
34: Yes, we are.
0: This is probably one of the longest running events slash, I don't know that I'd call it a festival.
34: Yeah,
0: I guess you could call it a festival.
34: Yeah, we're a full festival with barbecue, but 75 years.
0: 75 years. See, I know it's a festival. I was thinking that it might maybe a step above festival.
34: Oh, yeah. Okay, I see that.
0: You know what I'm saying? Because yeah. It's just
34: pretty special
0: iconic
34: for us. It's like Christmas in June.
0: Right.
34: For Versailles. Yes,
0: right.
34: It is.
0: That's what I'm saying. It's just like it's even bigger than that. It's even bigger than that. But they don't start cooking the chicken for the weekend event until today. So to have them on Wednesday doesn't make any sense because they don't have any chicken to bring.
34: That's right.
0: But they came back this year. They were here last year, and they brought a big cooler of chicken dinners for the cast and crew here on the Evening Edge, and I appreciate it. So thank you for that.
34: You're welcome.
0: It smells amazing.
34: Yes, it does. It sells right there.
0: Yeah. So we got a lot of stuff to talk about. First of all, it starts tomorrow, and the big thing that everybody wants to know is, well, when can I get the chicken? That's the, I mean, you've got the rides, you've got all the entertainment, all that stuff is great. But the focus is the chicken. When can people start lining up to get the chicken?
34: Well, they can start lining up right now if they'd like to.
0: Oh, my gosh.
34: I mean, if they want to.
0: Have you had people spend the night?
34: We may have. I know that tomorrow morning we will have folks lined up.
0: Yeah.
34: We'll have people walk around trying to buy chicken. The lines actually open at 3:30 p.m.
0: Okay.
34: And tomorrow's chicken, they will start cooking that chicken about 3 a.m. in the morning. And start getting enough build up for that crowd when they get 3:30.
0: So you got a late night, early morning chicken crew out there.
34: Yeah, they'll be out there working early.
0: Nice. So last year when you were on, you were talking about the fact that you guys were hoping to set a record, a new. What now is this? Have we recognized this by Guinness World Record, or what's the story here?
34: We have not recognized it with Guinness. We did our own research, and we've scoured the records for several years. We did find a barbecue over in Lancaster, Pennsylvania.
0: Okay.
34: That was ironically started the same year or the year after Poultry Days.
0: Oh, wow.
34: And okay. They had an annual barbecue one day, and they had some massive numbers. But unfortunately, the festival waned and actually stopped. But I think they got up to the low 30s.
0: Okay.
34: In chicken.
0: That's pretty good for one day.
34: Oh, that is amazing.
0: Yeah.
34: And they were hand flipping them too, the old school over the pits.
0: Oh, wow.
34: And so they ended, I think, shortly after COVID. But last year, we did our research. We brought in a CPA firm. We wanted to make this because people really doubt. Do they serve as much chicken as they say they do?
0: Right.
34: So we had them check how much chicken came in on the truck, how much was cooked, how much was out, went out, and they audited it, they inspected it, and at the end of the weekend, we set our own record, and then that record was certified, 40,179 dinners served.
0: Wow, that's a lot of chicken.
34: It's two semi-loads of chicken.
0: Holy cow.
34: So we were extremely proud of that, and our number's legit. It's legit.
0: Yeah.
34: It's been checked out. It's been certified. And of course, in true fashion, we have 42,000 dinners on the grounds this weekend.
0: Wow.
34: So
0: that's amazing.
34: We'll see how they go.
0: Well, I know that because I grew up here and I remember hearing about the Versailles Poultry Days. I've been to it a couple of times, over the years. Yeah. But I know people all throughout the Miami Valley, but especially up north in that area. Like you said, it's a little bit like Christmas for Versailles.
34: It is. It's a time for us to welcome everybody to town. And WHIO actually has been a very long time supporter. I think we can go into the early 50s.
0: Oh,
34: and
0: I don't doubt it.
34: Down there.
0: Yeah.
34: Yeah.
0: Yeah, I don't doubt it. But so I'm glad to be continuing that support.
34: Continuing the tradition.
0: That's very cool.
34: Yeah, chicken rolled in. The cookers, half of them rolled in yesterday. The rest just right before I left. Our chefs with their equipment. I think I counted about 10 semi-trailers worth of chicken and sides and beverages. So they're ready.
0: Yeah, yeah. Okay, so besides all the yummy chicken, we mentioned carnival rides, we've mentioned live music and all kinds of different types of entertainment. Why don't you kind of run through that for us and what maybe the schedule's going to be for entertainment and what people can expect when they go up there?
34: Sure, we've got a full festival going on with rides and games. We talked about people lining up for the chicken, but also the grand parade on Saturday at 11 a.m. Right now, there's been chairs out on the parade route, I think since Tuesday.
0: Yeah.
34: So they're lining up for that. That's really a big feature of the festival, especially if you're coming from outside the area to come on Saturday, enjoy a parade, 125 units, and then come down and get your chicken dinner and enjoy the day at the festival. We've, in addition to the rides, and of course, we've got Miss Chick and Little Miss Little Miss Poultry Days pageant. There's all kinds of various events and activities. A couple that come to mind, the free chicken eating contest on Sunday.
0: Now, have you ever participated in the chicken eating contest?
34: I have, but at my own personal level at home, you know, kind of like practicing.
0: Okay. Yeah.
34: But I have not participated because it is a little aggressive. It's not for volume. It's for time.
0: Okay.
34: And they have to eat the same chicken dinner you see here, except we put chicken legs in to make it just a little easier.
0: Right.
34: And they have to drink an adult beverage. And what would you guess the record would be for the adult division?
0: So, okay, so it's a whole chicken?
34: This whole dinner.
0: That whole dinner.
34: With its five chicken legs instead of the chicken half.
0: Okay.
34: And an adult beverage.
0: And an adult beverage.
34: 12 ounces.
0: 12 ounces. Yep. I would say that somebody probably did it in less than 2 minutes.
34: You would be correct.
0: Yeah, I'm going to guess, and I don't know, I'm just guessing. I'm going to say a minute and 28 seconds.
34: That could be the record this year. The record we have is one minute, 39 seconds.
0: Impressive. Yeah, that is impressive. Was it a professional, by the way?
34: It was not. It
0: was
34: a hungry guy.
0: One of these competitive food eating people?
34: A hungry guy. He set that in 2024. He missed the competition last year, and we're hoping he's back this year, see where it goes. But we have a under 21 division, an over 21 division.
0: Right.
34: And then something that's developed out of this, we did it the first year, and just kind of just track some attention, is our Miss Chick contestants and past chicks.
0: Yeah.
34: That's our pageant queen.
0: Right.
34: They did kind of an exhibition thing, but that has become a big tradition. We do that first.
0: Oh, sure.
34: So we have all the pretty girls out there just diving into this chicken tearing it up. And the record for the chick division is held by Amanda Borchers for 2 minutes and 32 seconds.
0: That's not bad.
34: No, it's not.
0: I mean, that's quality.
34: That's impressive.
0: Yeah. So one of the things I'm looking at here on the schedule on Friday night, you've got fireworks display.
34: Yeah, that's something. We haven't had fireworks at the festival for probably 20 years. And we're doing that because this is the 75th year of the festival and also the 250th of the United States.
0: Sure.
34: So
0: yeah.
34: We're having fireworks on Friday night right at the festival grounds. To mark that milestone.
0: And you know, you can't really, there's nothing more American than having a big festival in the Midwest, in the heartland of Ohio, and it's a wall-to-wall chicken. I mean, that just sounds like perfect America, right?
34: It is. Yeah. It's a family-friendly environment, and right there with those fireworks and the rides, it'd be a great night.
0: Right. So just going through this list, I mean, my gosh. You've got a 5K run and walk. You've got, what is this? Oh, egg and cake judging. So what is that?
34: So particularly the egg contest. We've got three traditions that have happened all 75 years unbroken, and that includes COVID.
0: Okay.
34: One is the barbecue.
0: Right.
34: And we had a barbecue in 2020. One is the Miss Chick.
0: Yeah.
34: And we had a Miss Chick in 120. In 2020. And the third is the egg exhibit or the egg contest. Now, it is, think about going to your county fair and the kids comparing, putting their eggs that they raised. That's what this is. But it's a 75-year history of that. And we did that in 2020 as well.
0: Hold on for a second. Raising eggs.
34: Well, raising the chickens.
0: Oh.
34: It's a chicken and egg thing, I suppose.
0: Oh, so.
34: But it is the eggs that they produce, and you judge them on the size and the color and all that.
0: Okay.
34: Yes, yes.
0: I was thinking they were like decorated Easter eggs or something.
34: There are some. There is a decorated category as well.
0: Okay. All right. And then the cake. What is that?
34: And the cake is, if you think about cakes, angel food cake, the biggest ingredient is?
0: I'm going to guess eggs.
34: Eggs. Yeah. So there's an angel food contest there. A lot of folks, this is an annual tradition for mother, daughter, grandmother to enter this cake. We've got stories of people making 12 angel food cakes just to pick that perfect one
0: it
34: in. So some good family-friendly stuff.
0: Now, one of these items on the list, which I absolutely love, it's one of my favorite things ever when it comes to festivals / carnivals, you have a dunking booth. I have never been on a dunking booth. I've only thrown at a dunking booth. I would love more than anything to be the target on a dunking booth.
34: I'm writing your name down.
0: I would love to do that. A local radio personality, come on up and take shots at me. Oh my God, I would love that.
34: We can make that happen. 2027.
0: Dream June come true.
34: 11th through 13th, yeah.
0: Dream come true. That gives me a year to get into my bikini shape.
34: That's awesome. But yeah, that's a lot of fun. Our preschool puts that on as a fundraiser. The school superintendent, the police chief, and many, many others get up there, and they have a lot of fun.
0: Awesome. I also see on Saturday that they're square dancing.
34: Square damping exhibit going on. There's a local county club, so they kind of put on a demonstration. And
0: sure.
34: You can jump in, you can join, you can just sit back and watch.
0: You might be surprised, but I know how to do-si-do.
34: I do not.
0: I took square dance lessons when I was in junior high.
34: I may have gotten a little grief in the last 2 weeks about not being able to have do-si-do.
0: Oh, well, you got to jump in, Eric. You got to jump in with it. All right. Well, hang on. Don't go anywhere. We'll be back. We got another segment. We're going to talk more about the Versailles Poultry Days that it's going on. Starts tomorrow and runs through Sunday up there in beautiful Versailles. And boy, oh boy, does this chicken smell good. Holy cow.
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4: Now from the WHIO News Center, the three big things you need to know. Rain late tonight looks to cut down the humidity for tomorrow. Organizers continue to prepare for this weekend's Dayton Air Show, and President Trump says a peace agreement is in place with Iran. Full details on these stories and more next scheduled newscast coming up at 7 o'clock. I'm Ron Otto, WHIO Continuing News.
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24: Crash in Washington Township, the fire department on scene, Blackstone Drive and East Alex Bell Road. North Main and Shoot Mill, a crash in Harrison Township. Also southbound 75 may have the leftovers of an earlier accident at the Springboro Road off-ramp. Marine cops had been investigating. I'm Will Harris, WHIO Triple Team Traffic.
10: A chance for showers overnight, low of 69. I'm Chief Meteorologist Austin Chaney for WHIO.
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19: If you buy your own health coverage right now, oh my goodness, it is so crazy expensive. 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And that's ultimately reflected in what you pay for insurance. 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And then you're hearing a pitch for what they call behind your and my back skinnies. 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The brochures are really fancy, but if something's really wrong, you have a big illness, a big expense, they don't pay. They may pay for routine doctor visits, but something really goes wrong, that premium wasn't worth it.
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4: For this week in history, I'm Ron Otto. June 8, 1504, Michelangelo's Statue of David is installed in the Cathedral of Florence. June 9, 2008, Ken Griffey Jr. hits his 600th career home run.
20: He's back with a 3-1. Griffey swings. There it goes. Long fly ball right field. It is a number 600 for Ken Griffey Jr. A no-doubter about halfway up in the lower deck and right. Ken Griffey Jr. circling the bases as they stand here at Dolphin Stadium.
4: June 10th, 1772, Rhode Islanders and the American colonies boarded and sank the British revenue cutter Gaspee in Narragansett Bay. June 11th, 1982, the film E.T. is released.
21: I'll be right here.
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0: Back here on the Evening Edge, Monday through Friday, 5 to 7, live stream up on Facebook and YouTube. It is Wing It Thursday, a special edition for my friends at the Versailles Poultry Days. Eric Stockler is here along with his fiancée, Jennifer. 75th anniversary of Poultry Days. And we were talking about the theme, and this year the theme sort of has a Cheers kind of feel to it. The TV show. Explain that to me.
34: Yeah, I mean, Cheers is 75 years. It's got a nice ring.
0: Yeah.
34: It kind of, the theme artwork looks a little bit like the sitcom, and right, we're celebrating our 35 or 75 years, so good coincidence there.
0: Yeah.
34: But there's a story behind the theme, and that is that in 1983, the actor George Wendt, Norm from Cheers, came
0: Norm!
34: To Versailles.
0: Yeah.
34: Norm. And, you know, okay, so a gentleman from a sitcom visited a small town. It's exciting, but there's the story behind the story.
0: Yeah.
34: And that is, in 1982, when Cheers hit the air, it didn't do so well.
0: Right, it was right? down near the bottom.
34: Near the bottom, I think 74th out of 77.
0: Yeah.
34: And so they were going to cancel it, and the Versailles class of 1983 really liked the show, and they were kind of complaining to their school counselor, one of their teachers, Mr. Wick, and said, you know, this is so sad, so sad. And the teacher said, do something about it.
2: Yeah.
34: Make a difference. Do something. So these kids started a fan club. You could join for $1. You could make up. They would get a handmade button.
0: Right.
34: And they started collecting letters and sending them in. And if they were the first organization or just part of, that effort went national.
0: Right.
34: It went national. Mr. Wick eventually got interviewed a couple times on national radio. This show went on, right?
0: Oh, it became one of the greatest ever in the history of television.
34: It's probably on right now.
0: Somewhere somewhere in the world. But that's a great story.
34: So then George, so that happened.
0: Yeah.
34: And then guess who shows up at Versailles, Ohio? George Wendt. That was a story, the connection that he came back, a little bit of a tribute back to Versailles, to come back and thank the community for the support he got. So it's a great story.
0: That is a great story.
34: Like, people can make a difference.
0: Yeah, yeah.
34: Part of our rural legend.
0: You guys are making a difference up there in Versailles with the Poultry Days. It starts tomorrow morning. Well, the food starts at what, 3?
34: 3:30, the chicken line is open, and it's open all 3 days.
0: 3 days, Friday, Saturday, and Sunday. You can get more on their website, VersaillesPoultryDays.com. Eric, thank you for coming. I look forward to seeing you again next year.
34: And Jennifer,
0: nice to see you as well. And thank you for the ball cap. Goes well with my Versailles
34: apron. Wear it often.
0: Apron. Everybody have a great night. We'll talk to you tomorrow.
5: That's it?
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11: That was exciting.
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11: Yeah.
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19: Live from the WHIO News Center, this is Miami Valley's news at 7 o'clock. It's our top story. The president calls off threatened strikes against Iran over a possible peace deal.
24: Another chance for showers and a few storms comes our way tonight. I'm Chief Meteorologist Austin Chaney. My forecast is coming up.
19: Now, WHIO triple team traffic. We are looking at a crash. This is on 75 northbound at Route 274. This is near New Bremen. The right lane is blocked, but I'm not seeing a whole lot of congestion at this time. It's our top story. President Trump says a peace deal with Iran could be signed as early as this weekend.
29: They want to sign it as much as I do or more. I would say they want to sign it more, maybe a lot more. But it's a very detailed memorandum of understanding, also agreed to by many other countries that have great influence over them. And everybody wants it done.
19: The president canceled airstrikes on Iran planned for tonight. Rain coming through will change that feels like temperature this weekend.
24: We're going to have a second cold front coming through on Sunday to bring us a real push of cool air heading into next week. Monday, I've only got a high temperature of 72, 74 on Tuesday.
19: Storm Center 7 Chief Meteorologist Austin Chaney has the latest forecast in moments. Covering Miami County, Troy police say a teen shot back in April will survive, but is still in the hospital. The 16-year-old was found lying on the sidewalk with a gunshot wound to the head on Locust Lane on the night of April 7th. An adult and a juvenile are now in custody and are being referred to as people of interest. Cops are not identifying them, saying the investigation is still active. DePreble County, a school bus driver accused of grooming a student is now headed to jail.
32: 44-year-old James Kimball pleaded guilty in May to attempt to commit an offense. A judge issued a 90-day jail sentence, but 75 days were suspended, and Kimball will be out of jail June 20th. Kimball will also be on probation for 2 years and cannot have any contact with the victim.
19: WHIO's Will Harris reporting Kimball drove buses for Twin Valley South Schools and for some functions in Eden.
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19: Well, Montgomery County Police Department needs your help in finding a thief. Several people in the North Falls Road neighborhood of New Lebanon say someone went through their unlocked cars this week and some items were taken. Officers say they have dash cam footage from one car. You can see a picture of the suspect at WHIO.com. If you have any information, you can call New Lebanon Police. Taking a look at the live Doppler 7 radar, seeing some heavy rain over Greenville right now with some lightning over there too. It's currently 87 degrees in Sydney, 86 in Urbana, and 85 degrees in downtown Dayton. Our next scheduled news in less than 30 minutes and immediately when it breaks. I'm Ian James on 1290 and 95.7 WHIO, Dayton's News and Talk. 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
24: Friday morning, we could have a few showers hanging around, but we turn things mostly sunny for the afternoon. High temperature of 81 degrees. Saturday, mostly sunny with a high of 84. Sunday, a chance for showers and thunderstorms, but not a washout. High of 78. Monday, partly cloudy, cooler at 72 degrees. And Tuesday, a few showers possible with a high of 74. I'm Chief Meteorologist Austin Chaney for Dayton Severe Weather Station, 1290 and 95.7 WHIO.
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5: Here's a look at what's happening around the Miami Valley this week. 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The Dayton Air Show, that's happening this weekend out at the Dayton International Airport. This year's going to feature the U.S. Navy Blue Angels, Saturday and Sunday, both 9 to 6. The Yellow Springs Street Fair, that's happening this weekend out in Yellow Springs. 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This is going to be on Saturday from 9 to 5. The Lebanon Country Music Festival, that's going on this weekend in Lebanon with arts, crafts, live music, food, and fun. This is a free festival Friday 6 to 11 and Saturday 11 to 11. And movies top of the box office this weekend include Scary Movie 6, Masters of the Universe, and Back Rooms. 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
5: All right, news roundup and information overload hour. Toll free, it's 800-941-SHAWN if you want to be a part of the program. I know we've had a lot of callers on it. I know a lot of people want to weigh in on it. I know that, you know, having Jasmine Crockett come out of mothballs and make her insane statements, like this one. TMZ got it first. Well, Carmelo Anthony only stabbed Austin Metcalf, this teenager, one time. Yeah, he stabbed him to death. Listen.
6: Well, it only took one stab. I think everybody needs to understand it was not like it was multiple times.
7: So these are the facts that really should have been
6: honed in on.
7: Correct. Yeah. Because those are the ways that you look at intent.
5: I mean, it is breathtaking to me that people think this way. And never mind the fact that she had all of the facts in this case dead wrong. Now, the Collin County DA, a guy by the name of Greg Willis, says that justice was served in this murder trial. Listen.
8: Good evening. I'm Greg Willis, Collin County District Attorney. Today, justice was served. A year ago, when this senseless murder unfolded, I said that it had struck a deep nerve in Collin County and far beyond. I asked our community to ignore all the noise and instead be level-headed and patient as the process worked. And today, the process delivered accountability. We are grateful to this jury, and we are grateful that the good citizens of Collin County had an opportunity to weigh in on this case. I'm proud of the exceptional work of Bill Wersky and our team of prosecutors, DA investigators, and victim advocates, and all the good and outstanding men and women of the Collin County District Attorney's Office. We thank all the parents and their brave kids who did the right thing. Despite the trauma of witnessing the senseless murder at a school track meet, they cooperated fully and testified truthfully. Their courage was essential to securing justice in this case.
5: All right, anyway, here to weigh in on this and so much more, we have UC Berkeley Law Professor, former Deputy Assistant Attorney General John Yu is back with us. You know, everybody that was there was not a big crowd of protesters, but there was a few people always looking for trouble. But nobody, not the defense, not the prosecution, ever made this about race. The facts, the testimony in this case was overwhelmingly consistent, incontrovertible, not as Jasmine Crockett described it. For a jury to come back in less than 3 hours and then give this young man 35 years, I think speaks volumes about how strong the DA's case was here. I hate whenever there's any story of any evil. But if you stab somebody one time to death, you murdered them. It's kind of cut and dry, isn't it?
9: I agree, Sean. And one way to test your intuition is just reverse the races of the defendant and the victim. If a white guy had gone into a tent with black kids in it, and the exact same thing had happened, I would expect the prosecutors would have brought the exact same case, and you would have had the exact same verdict. Because the fact of the matter is that this guy who's now been convicted admitted that he did it. He said that he stabbed Metcalf in the chest. His only claim was that it was in self-defense. And you had just any number of witnesses who saw the thing say that this was not a case of self-defense, that no one was attacking Anthony, that instead Anthony pulled the knife and stabbed Metcalf in the chest in circumstances that were not justified.
5: Well, I mean, how many witnesses? First of all, why did he keep his hand in the bag the whole time where the knife was? And then there was a little bit of contact based on the eyewitness testimony, but it was not severe contact by any description, in my view. What did you think of their description?
9: That's right. The test is not that someone might have pushed you or that, you know, people were yelling at you. Although there's a lot of testimony that shows that he wasn't surrounded, that, you know, that he wasn't being, really harassed in a way that might justify his force. But look,

0: the test is if you can only use deadly force in your self-defense if it's basically necessary to stop an imminent attack on you that could be deadly. And I didn't hear any evidence in this trial. Nothing seemed to be brought to light that showed that that was the case. Contrast this with the case we all know that you'd covered very closely, Sean, the case of Mr. Penny in New York City, where the jury did acquit him on self-defense grounds. And that's because you had a dangerous guy attacking people in the subway, and Mr. Penny restrained him. That's very different. Right there, you had clear evidence from a lot of witnesses that someone was attacking, trying to hurt people. That's so different than this case. And I agree with you, Sean. It's terrible that there's any loss of life. It's terrible for both people here. But I'm afraid the facts seem very clear that Anthony killed Metcalf and it was not justified by self-defense.
1: No, it wasn't even close. And, you know, and then it gets exacerbated when you have the likes of Jasmine Crockett, you know, not knowing the facts of the case. Well, he's 6 feet tall, 300 pounds. No, he's 6 feet tall, 200 pounds. Or making up, well, if he was on top of me, I would have done the same thing. By the way, I didn't think you were allowed to have weapons on campuses. Am I wrong?
0: Actually, in this case, because it's Texas, I don't think that there was any rule against Anthony having a knife. Now, you're not supposed to pull it out and use it. Texas is a state that's, stands for a lot of individual rights in terms of bearing arms. I just spent the last semester teaching at UT Austin, and I became very aware of the difference with California when it comes to bearing arms and having weapons. But that's for self-protection. And it sounded like, right, Anthony pulled the knife out when he didn't need it for self-protection. He didn't, for example, display it in the hopes of getting people to back off. He just went, pulled it out, and stabbed Metcalf with it. But I agree with you. I think that some of the worst actors here are people who are trying to whip up a racial frenzy around what, as you said, is a tragedy for Metcalf and the Metcalf family, and trying to turn it into some kind of racial cause when race doesn't seem to have anything to do with it.
1: You know what frustrates me, and it's a constant refrain on this program, is I bet that nobody in this audience knows how many people were shot in Chicago last weekend. I can tell you the number. It's 28. How many were shot and killed? 4. And I have done this now since 2009, scrolling names that most people never hear, never will hear, or ever remember. And these are lives that have been upended or completely taken. And what frustrates me is this selective process of Democrats. I call feigned, phony, moral outrage. And it's not real. It's selective. And what it is if they can weaponize a death, they will weaponize it. If they can blame Trump, blame Republicans, they'll do it. But if they really cared about the lives of every young person that's being taken in all these blue towns and big cities around the country every weekend, and names we never hear about because they can't turn it into a political, fodder. It tells me that they're just a bunch of phonies. And if they really cared about people and believed that God created every human soul as I do, that they would do something about the violence and stop it. We see what the president did in Tennessee. We see what the president did in D.C. You can have law and order if you want it.
0: Well, John, I had the privilege to clerk for Justice Clarence Thomas, and he has made exactly the same point you are making, that the real crime epidemic is not interracial violence. It's the crime in the inner cities, which is primarily minorities killing other minorities, black-on-black violence in poor communities. And if the Jasmine Crocketts of the world really wanted to help, they would bring their attention, their megaphones, to that crime, to those problems, and to rather than trying to do things which actually make it harder, I think, for the police to actually maintain law and order by trying to turn Black Lives Matter into defund the police, into attacks on the police, to discourage the police from going and doing their jobs in the toughest environments, that if they had the support of people like Jasmine Crockett, the police could do their jobs better. And that would really bring the crime rate down in a meaningful way that would help the communities that they allegedly are defending.
1: All right, quick break. Right back. More with our friend, UC Berkeley law professor, former Deputy Assistant Attorney General John Yoo is with us. We'll get to your calls on the other side. Other news of the day we're going to hit, as well as, you know, I know we're all talking about health, wellness, fitness, nutrition, longevity. But, yeah, in a lot of ways, how many of us are really kind of guessing our way when it comes to health? What foods work best for you? What supplements? What vitamins to take? Here's the truth, and you need to understand this. 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
1: You know, from America's Revolutionary War to Israel's now fight for their very survival in 1948, Israel has faced from day one moment after another. Their courage has been tested. You know, in 1985, President Reagan delivered these remarks about America's commitment to stand with Israel. And here's what he said.
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12: Turning mostly sunny on Friday, high of 81. I'm Chief Meteorologist Austin Chaney for WHIO.

0: right, we continue. John Yoo is with us. He is the former Deputy Assistant Attorney General, UC Berkeley Law Professor, which kind of shocks me, but a lot we're talking about now, election integrity. But I don't know why you are a UC Berkeley Law Professor. I don't know why you live in L.A. I think it's one of the worst places to live, the highest tax state, the worst governing in the country, highest poverty rate, highest homelessness rate, highest income tax, sales tax, gas tax, quality of life issues are just atrocious. Now they're talking about a wealth tax. Soon there'll be an exit tax in California. But you're there. Now, can you explain why every other state, except for yours, has pulled itself out of the Stone Ages, and they actually know how to count votes? Why does it take a month to count votes in California?
1: Yeah, Sean, first of all, I can't defend my state on all those policies, which is why I might be moving to Texas soon. But I agree with you.
0: Are you really thinking about it?
1: I spent the semester at UT Austin. You know, Sean, you want to have the listeners let me know what I should do. You know, California's a beautiful state, great people, but Texas is by far better run, more sensible leaders, better policies. You know, you can open a business in one day. You can build a building in a year. I mean, people laugh when I tell them what I saw in California. They think I'm making it up, and I'm not. I'm just like, this is the way the states run, and that's why everyone's moving there. And I met a lot of Californians who've moved there. Look, Sean, the problem in California with voting is not the counting of the ballots. It's what they let in and count. It's what they – let me rephrase that. It's what they –
0: Well, I think it's all of it, though. I mean, you know, for example, in 2024, and in Florida, going back to 2000, they've had their problems with voting, but they fixed it to their credit.
1: Yeah.
0: By 2 hours after the polls closed, we had 90% of the vote in. The rest of the country gets 70, 75% of the vote in on day one or two. California takes a week. I can't, it's inexplicable to me.
1: Let me first. Part of it is that California is so afraid of phantom problems, like there might be voter suppression or so on, that they basically have, you know, complete universal mail-in voting with no excuses necessary. So anybody can mail in vote. They distribute the ballots widely. I don't think that there's any state agency that's really on top of keeping the voter rolls updated. And then as long as your ballot's postmarked by election day, they'll count it no matter when it comes in. And so, you know, Sean, there's a Supreme Court case that's pending right now where the court is going to decide when Congress said, you know, this day, the first Tuesday is an election day. That's the election day. Does that mean you vote on that day? You know, the ballots that come in late, those don't count. You know, ballots that don't have any postmark, those shouldn't count. I think actually this is a case where the Supreme Court and Congress have to intervene to stop states like California that basically let anybody vote anytime from anywhere with very little proof of whether you're a citizen when you register. And when everything's created to stop some problem, this idea of voter suppression that doesn't exist.
0: Well, I got to tell you something. It just makes no sense to me. And here's the thing. Democrats and Republicans both have complained on election integrity issues, and they have expressed doubts in terms of their confidence in results. It's simple stuff, proof of citizenship. And by the way, the administration announced that any non-citizen that votes will be deported. That just came out today. You know, voter ID, signature verification, proof of citizenship, updated voter rolls, chain of custody for any mail-in ballots. They're on camera the entire time they arrive at a precinct. You know, then you have updated voter rolls, you have partisan observers in every precinct in the country watching voting all day, vote counting all night, and I would return to paper ballots like so many European countries did. And I think that, all right, the polls close, count the votes, do it in front of the world. And then people will have confidence in the results and they'll believe in the integrity of the process. I'm hearing there may be a move in John Yoo's future. I'm looking forward to it, my friend. God bless you.
1: Thanks, Sean. Great to be with you. Thanks a lot.
0: Always appreciate you coming. 800-941-SEAN is our number.

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2: 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Our top story, President Trump saying a peace deal with Iran could be finalized.
3: Another chance for showers and a few storms comes our way tonight. I'm Chief Meteorologist Austin Chaney. My forecast is coming up.
2: Now, WHIO triple team traffic. We're still looking at that crash on 75 northbound. This is way up north and near New Bremen. We're just at routes 274. The right lane is blocked, but I'm not seeing a whole lot of congestion in that area. It's our top story. President Trump says a peace deal with Iran could be signed as early as this weekend.
4: Iran will essentially, most important paragraph to me, Iran will in no way, shape, or form have a nuclear weapon or purchase a nuclear weapon.
2: The president canceled airstrikes on Iran planned for tonight. To Preble County, a school bus driver accused of grooming a student is headed to jail. 44-year-old James Kimball pleaded guilty in May to attempt to commit an offense. A judge issued a 90-day jail sentence, but 75 days were suspended, and Kimball will be out of jail June 20th. Kimball is also to be on probation for 2 years and cannot have any contact with the victim. Kimball drove buses for Twin Valley South Schools and for some functions in Eaton. Area gas prices dropping for the time.
5: Gas is selling in Fairborn for around $3.70 a gallon. Now, according to AAA, it's about 20 cents lower than today's Dayton average. Dee Hahn with Gas Buddy said Thursday morning, the average in the Dayton metro area was $3.91 a gallon.
2: WHIO's Will Harris, you can find the cheapest fill-up near you on the WHIO Pump Patrol webpage. Updating a story we're following in Clark County, a New York man suffers serious injuries in a crash on I-70 this morning in Bethel Township. Troopers say an SUV rear-ended a pickup truck when traffic slowed. The SUV then hit a fence, a utility pole, and an embankment. The driver was taken to Miami Valley Hospital and is being cited for failure to leave clear distance.
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2: The Miami Valley is represented at the Boys High School Baseball State Tournament this week. St. Henry makes loss to Berlin Highland this afternoon, 7-2 in the Division 6 state semifinal. Bishop Fenwick will take on Fairfield Union in Division 4 Saturday afternoon for the chance to play in the championship game Sunday morning. Taking a look at the live Doppler 7 radar, still seeing some scattered showers across the Miami Valley with the heaviest between Dayton and Springboro right now, and then just southwest of Xenia, and then just north of Greenville with some lightning through there as well. It's currently 87 degrees in Springfield and 85 in downtown Dayton. Our next scheduled news in less than 30 minutes and immediately when it breaks. I'm Ian James on 1290 and 95.7 WHIO, Dayton's news and talk. 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
3: Friday morning, we could have a few showers hanging around, but we turn things mostly sunny for the afternoon. High temperature of 81 degrees. Saturday, mostly sunny with a high of 84. Sunday, a chance for showers and thunderstorms, but not a washout. High of 78. Monday, partly cloudy, cooler at 72 degrees. And Tuesday, a few showers possible with a high of 74. I'm Chief Meteorologist Austin Chaney for Dayton Severe Weather Station, 1290 and 95.7 WHIO.
1: Here at WHIO, we have a really unique morning show. It's called Miami Valley's Morning News, and it's all news, all weather, and all traffic all morning long. 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
6: I'm Parker Testo with the University of Dayton Sports Update. The Dayton Flyers men's basketball non-conference schedule is beginning to take form. The first time Dayton will see the floor is October 17th, as the Notre Dame Fighting Irish will visit the UD Arena in an exhibition contest. John Rothstein of CBS is reporting Dayton's season opener will be November 2nd at home against NJIT. The Flyers are also set to host South Florida December 12th. It will be the first time the two teams have played each other since the San Juan shootout in the 1997-98 season. Dayton will also play road games at Florida State and at Liberty. The 2026-27 campaign will be Anthony Grant's 10th as Dayton's head coach. He returns two starters from last season's 25-12 team that went to the NIT quarterfinals, forward Amel Letong.
7: Letong for three. Good!
6: And forward Jayon Simon.
7: Simon, hard to the rim, with a flush!
6: I'm Parker Testa on the home of the Flyers, WHIO.
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12: All right, 25 till the top of the hour, 800-941-SHAWN if you want to be a part of the program. 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There are evil, dangerous people in this world. And some people don't want to face that truth. I urge all of you to face that truth. Now, we all have the lethal option. Somebody wants to break into your house, your business, on the street, kill you, kill your family. There's only one option under those circumstances, and that's lethal. Now, the FBI tells us last year they have statistics for 2022 that's less than 0.01% of all altercations that require that. Now, that's where the new technology of BYRNA.com comes in. It is part of my everyday personal safety security strategies, just like I have my P365. I use both, and I use other things to protect myself. You don't need a permit. You don't need a background check. It's legal in all 50 states, and it is powerful. 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All right. So a while ago, we're going to update you on a story we did. We did this story about a dog. And we told you the story about Dolly and Brendan Jones. They're both veterans. And their fight to save their dog, Lucy. Now they've got people like Ken Cuccinelli in their corner and Glenn Youngkin in their corner. And a whole nation has been rallying because they can't get their dog back. And the circumstances are bizarre. I don't understand it. They live on 6 acres. There was one incident a couple of years ago. Dog was deemed dangerous. They didn't even know what that designation meant. But they're here to update us on their fight to get their puppy. If you have a dog, it's a member of your family. Anyway, I think Brendan will join us in a minute. Dolly is with us. Dolly, how are you?
13: Hi, doing well. Thank you so much for having us again.
12: Look, appreciate you and what you guys are going through. Why don't you explain what was this designation years ago that you didn't really pay a lot of attention to, and what was the incident?
13: Sure, yep. So this would have been a year ago. Lucy had had surgery on her leg, and anybody who's been following us for any time knows this story. We've always, you know, been very honest and open about what happened. So at 10 years old, she had surgery on her leg for something we thought was cancer. It was a couple days after that. She's wearing a cone. She has a boot on her leg. She's drugged up from the post-surgery drugs and everything. and a jogger comes by the front of our house on the road. Lucy hobbles down to her, and now I was out of town at the time, but this is, you know, Brendan was there and saw the incident. So the dog, Lucy goes up to the jogger. The jogger, we don't know if she stopped to pet Lucy or what happened, but essentially reached her arm into the cone and she got nipped. At this point, we...
12: All right, well, now, you say nip, that means the dog sniffed at it. Was it a severe bite? What, did it penetrate the skin? Was there a severe injury or anything?
13: Yes. Yep, it penetrated the skin.
12: Was there a severe injury?
13: No. It was a bite. She bit down. She let go. So it wasn't a latch. It wasn't an attack. She didn't jump.
12: By the way, I've been bit a bunch of my life when I was a paper boy. I never really thought twice about it.
13: Yeah, same. So at this point, it had been a year of battles with these neighbors. You know, they didn't like that we'd moved into this community with our farm. We're one of three farms that all share property lines here in this area. But they had taken us to court for our dogs barking. We have working dogs. We raise sheep for me. And so at that point, we decided to accept the dangerous dog designation. We thought it would give our neighbors just something, you know, that they would stop. They would leave us alone, give them something they want. We can all move on with our lives. So that was a year ago. So you fast forward a year and, Brendan is out in the yard with Lucy. He's walking her to the field. She slips off her collar in our yard and, a neighbor walking by sees it. Lucy barks at the neighbor, but doesn't run and doesn't do anything. Just stays in our yard. Brendan takes Lucy, puts her back on the leash and, that's it.
12: So after this incident, I want to be very clear. This is their designation. You accepted it. You didn't challenge it. You live on a 6-acre farm that you work, and since then, the dog did not leave the property again, and a neighbor got mad because Lucy was barking. That's what happened, right?
13: Yes, yep, for a whole, no incident, nothing, yep. And so she saw Lucy slip off the leash, walks a mile home, calls the cops. The cops show up, and they take Lucy. And so we've been...
12: Okay, and how long has this been now?
13: 2 months ago. We've been fighting.
12: This is insane.
13: Lucy back.
12: All right. Now, and your husband, Brendan, is now with us. Brendan, great to have you back. All right. You were there. Your dog never left the property. Your dog did bark. Your neighbor was angry and complained, I guess, to authorities. And because of the previous designation after the surgery, you know, even though the dog only barked, didn't attack anybody, didn't leave your property, filed a complaint, and they took your dog, and you can't get your dog back. The dog didn't do anything wrong here. Dogs bark.
14: Right, Sean. Thanks for having me on again. It's a great honor to be back here.
12: How did you get Glenn Youngkin and Cuccinelli on your side?
14: This story has become a national issue. I don't know how. The only way I can explain how this happened is through the hand of God. God's had his hand on that little pup since I brought her back from the Middle East. She came back.
12: Will you just give a quick summary how this dog and how you bonded? Both of you have served our country. And the conditions this dog worked in for our country and unbelievable support it gave you at a time you needed it?
14: Yeah, well, she was a stray in the desert that bonded with me. I reached borderland between Syria and Jordan at the heyday of ISIS 10 years ago. And I was having a hard time adjusting. My first son had just been born. Lucy kind of adopted me into it. She would guard my six on runs in the desert, and she watched me every time we rolled out to go to a checkpoint or whatever we had to do. She was always there like a little guardian angel. And once I decided I couldn't leave her to face whatever death awaited her in the desert, it gave me the sense of purpose that I needed to be present and make it home, make sure the guys around me made it home. And I was a linguist. I was the guy who everyone depended on to get words out that needed to be said. You know, if my spiny senses told me something was wrong, they needed to know. They relied on me, and I had to have my head in the game. I knew I didn't have my head in the game because I was lost in this headspace back in Virginia, missing being a dad, and suddenly having Lucy gave me the purpose and the drive and the presence that I needed to stay grounded, and that brought me home. And she then guarded my six by guarding my home that I left behind on 5 subsequent deployments after that. So I never woke up in the middle of the night with this debilitating worry, thinking that, you know, things back home in Virginia were happening outside my control. I'd be on the border of Somalia, not worrying about things in Virginia, more on the back in ISIS country, not worrying about things in Virginia, because I needed to be present. And it was because of that dog that dog helped me be the soldier and the man that I needed to be in those moments. So it hurts to have the dog now, right now, be held hostage by the very government that I went overseas to fight for. Granted, a different level of government, but I went to.
12: Well, let me ask you this, because I've got to get to the chase here. Is if I had a neighbor that had a dog and I knew this story, my heart would be moved. I wouldn't care if that dog bit me. I would just say, put a muzzle on it, do something. I know this is important to you. I would try to make every accommodation to be a good neighbor and an understanding neighbor. I've lived with neighbors that have yappy dogs. Do I love it? Not really, but it's not that big a deal. You know, it's what you choose to make a big deal in your life. Have you gone over to your neighbor? Have you sat down with them? Have you tried to appeal to them and assure them that you'll do whatever they would want done to put them at peace, at rest, that this dog is never going to, be a threat to them in any way?
14: I've tried. I've tried to talk to neighbors. They haven't been very, very interested in having conversations. What happened in my yard was a violation of any law. It was a technical violation only. The dog was off my leash in my own yard. But the lady who called it in clearly understood the technical aspects of the law in a way that I did not. It's difficult to try to establish a relationship with people who, when before you've even had a chance to talk to them, they've already taken you to court. And that's what the situation we've been in, unfortunately, here. I've tried it at times, but they would continue to harass us using animal welfare checks. They'd send my wife text messages that I thought were borderline abusive. In fact, just last Friday, we have another specious animal welfare check. I was rolling into my driveway, and an animal control officer followed me in. He got out of his truck, and he looked apologetic. He said, "We found that animal welfare check. Someone's taking dogs out in the field with no shelter in the June heat." And he took one look at them and saw the shelter for them and for our lambs, and he said, this is silly. I asked him who it was who had called, and he said, "I can't tell you. That came in anonymously." So it's I don't even know if it was anyone with who could put their eyeballs on my field. It was meant to harass us. It was simply meant to harass us. So unfortunately, we're dealing with just a handful of people who think that they're so, they formed a mob. And what happens with mobs is they have all the virtue and wisdom, and ethics of their lowest common denominator, right? So that's what we're dealing with. And it's hard to sit down and have come to terms with people when they formed a mob against you.
12: I'm kind of at a place I rarely am in my life, and that is at a loss for words. And do you have a lawyer? Maybe I'll ask you, Dolly. Do you have a lawyer? Anybody that is working on the case? 2 months seems like a long time. Do you get to visit the dog?
13: So yes, we've had a lawyer since the first week. That was really the first thing we worked on was securing that, and that was hard to find because everybody is very well connected in this community. So we went outside of our county. We were able to find a lawyer, so we have had somebody working with us.
14: So this lawyer that I've had, I had to go a county away, like she said. He's been fighting for us, and there is an update to the situation that I could let you know. We had a lot of big names in our corner. We had people reaching out to Glenn Youngkin. We had Ken Cuccinelli reaching out. We even had Jason Meares. His name showed up in my email one morning, which was amazing.
12: Yeah, Jason's a great guy. Let me give you guys an opportunity for people that love dogs like we do on the show. How can people contact you, maybe help you, Dolly and Brendan Jones?
14: Well, follow us on X. We're posting on X, and we're keeping everybody updated. We have a court date tomorrow, and I'm hoping for some more clarity at that point. Figure out why she still hasn't been released to me. The terms of this deal were not favorable.
12: Give your handles, because we're running out of time, so people can get in touch with you, and we'll put it up on our website, Hannity.com.
14: Okay, my handle on X is it's Brendan M. Jones, just my name, B-R-E-N-D-A-N.
12: At Brendan M. Jones.
14: Yeah, correct.
12: Okay.
13: _Minstrel.
12: Okay, and so we'll put it up on Hannity.com. Praying you get your dog back. Praying common sense prevails. My admonition and advice to you, if you get this dog back, you're going to have a target on your back. Be extra cautious, because you don't want to go through this again. Okay? And we're hoping for the best for both of you. Sad story, unnecessary to me. Just that speaks volumes. Sad about the human condition. Thank you both. Brendan and Dolly Jones, thank you. 800-941-SHAWN is our number. You want to open a business? Want to open your doors to your business? Well, before you do, you need this insurance and that insurance, and you'll find out, oh, this is bureaucratic. Probably have to deal with so many different brokers to get over the finish line and get your business open. It's frustrating. However, that's all being transformed before our eyes. And I've seen the future. The future is now, and it's supersure.com, the most innovative insurance product platform, AI-powered software program I've ever seen. Now, if you have a company, want to get insurance right, they do it right. And as a matter of fact, they're so confident in what they have built out in terms of the technology of their AI software, they'll let you use it for free and learn what they do. I watched it firsthand. It is amazing. And for example, they will tell you, they'll take every insurance policy you have for free, upfront, no obligation at all. And they'll take your insurance policies. Probably you didn't read it. If you did read it, you probably didn't understand it. And if you didn't understand it, that means you don't know what's really covered. They'll run it through their own designed AI software, and they will print out in plain English what's covered, what's not covered. This way you won't have any surprises when you make a claim. How many of us, you know people that made claims to an insurance company only to be denied, rejected? Sorry, I thought that was covered. My broker told me it was covered. No, it's not. So, you know, you don't want yourself in that situation. You want to know what insurances you need to be compliant with whatever laws you have to follow. And then you want to know what insurance you need for your business. And then you want to know that the insurance is real and that if anything happens and you make a claim, you're not going to have a fight with the insurance company. 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This is transformational. We will not do insurance this way moving forward. 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
4: Turning mostly sunny on Friday, high of 81. I'm Chief Meteorologist Austin Chaney for WHIO.
12: That's going to wrap things up for today. Hannity tonight, 9 Eastern, on the Fox News Channel. I'm looking most forward to Stephen A. Smith. If the Knicks lose, it's Trump's fault. What? I mean, he really believes this. But anyway, we also have Jim Hansen tonight, Victoria Coates, Reince Priebus, Nancy Grace, Joe Concha. Set your DVR. Hannity, 9 Eastern, on the Fox News Channel. We'll see you tonight, back here tomorrow. Thank you for making this show possible.

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3: I am so excited about teenagers and 20-somethings getting the message about the opportunities available if you go to a state-supported technical college, because one technical college after another reporting record enrollments, because we have extreme shortages of workers in so many skilled fields. I've talked about it in the past about electricians, auto mechanics, aircraft mechanics, plumbers, you name a skilled trade, the pay is good. The work conditions sometimes are rough, working outdoors, whatever. But the reality is the need is great in a time that people in those jobs are aging out and not enough younger people are going in getting those fat paychecks.
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5: Live from the WHIO News Center, this is Miami Valley's news at 8 o'clock. Our top story, the president says an agreement is pretty much set for the war in Iran.
6: A much-needed cold front comes through on Friday. I'm Chief Meteorologist Austin Chaney. My forecast is coming up.
5: Now, WHIO Triple Team traffic, nothing happening in the immediate Dayton area. But if you're up north, just even north of Sydney, south of Wapak, we do have a crash on 75 North. This is at New Bremen at Route 7, 274. That right lane is blocked, but I'm not seeing a whole lot of congestion through that area. It's our top story. President Trump says a deal to end the war in Iran is being finalized, calling it a great settlement.
7: They will not only not have, they will not purchase, develop in any way, any shape, in any way, shape, or form, a nuclear weapon. They will not have a nuclear weapon.
5: The president canceled airstrikes on Iran planned for tonight. A Logan County jury indicts a man on kidnapping and assault charges today. Bell Fountain police say surveillance video showed Tyler Ulmer holding a woman in a chokehold and attempting to force her into a car on West Auburn Avenue May 21st. Deputies later arrested Ulmer after a bolo was put on the vehicle. He's due back in court tomorrow. Expect some rain overnight and a break from the humidity heading into the weekend.
6: The line of thunderstorms will be weakening as it approaches the Miami Valley tonight. There's a small chance of a strong to severe thunderstorm across the northwest part of the area. Most of us won't see severe weather, just some passing showers and rumbles of thunder.
5: Storm Center 7 Chief Meteorologist Austin Chaney has the latest forecast in moments. In Trotwood, Westbrook Village Elementary School will get a new principal next year after their current principal is accused of dragging a student by their feet.
8: Tabitha Harden submitted her resignation letter after leading the elementary school for 4 years. Trotwood-Madison City School District reported an accusation to the state that Harden dragged a student by their feet down the hall from the gym.
5: News Center 7's Amber Jenkins reporting. We've reached out to the Trotwood Police Department for more information.